0: getting the recognition, yes, there's a, I will not lie, there's an added pressure now. You want to upgrade and you want to get that award again.
1: I'm super, super happy. And of course, bringing home this crown for the Philippines for after 13 long years, it's like I'm giving hope, you know?
2: There are good days. There are auspicious days.
3: Yes. No.
2: But so don't trap yourself then na parang tigil lahat. Yeah. Be practical. Absolutely. Hope for the best. Kasi if you're gonna stop it, I know, you're gonna waste that opportunity.
3: A short-term goal tayo, which is why we brought in the backhoes, the mobile water pumping stations. Yung long-term solution is science-based urban planning and discipline. Yung leadership should be shown by way of programs that people will really follow.
4: Welcome back to Power Shift. 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
1: 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But tingnan na natin kung anong kahinat na nito.
2: 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To understand better what the government is doing to electrify our communities, let us continue our chat with NEA Admin Nani Almeda.
1: Pero ngayon, ano ang meron ng NEA para nakikita in real time kung ano ang nangyayari
4: well,
1: sa ating
4: this
1: mga
4: is our answer to this. No? Mm-hmm. We thought of this digital dashboard command center.
1: Okay.
4: So with this digital dashboard command center, we will be able to monitor technical operations and we are now integrating financial reports into this dashboard command center. Through artificial intelligence. Mm-hmm. So we are also, in line with this, we are also supporting the installation of SCADA systems.
1: Okay. SCADA is Supervisory Control and Data Acquisition.
4: That's right. No? So everything will be done remotely. The distribution management system, the outage management system, mai-integrate na sa SCADA yan. So ako, ang ginawa ko, sabi ko sa mga electric cooperatives, I'll be setting aside on the loan equity fund of NEA to support to support the electric cooperatives to acquire the SCADA system, which eventually will be the prelude for connectivity dito sa digital dashboard.
1: We now steer the conversation towards one of the more compelling concerns or issues at the moment, and that is the conversion of electric cooperatives or the privatization of electric cooperatives. Admin Nani, ano po ba ang stand ng NEA dito sa privatization efforts na ito?
4: Well, I have to first to make it clear that the primary policy of the National Electrification Administration is to ensure the financial, technical, and service excellence of true, all electric cooperatives in the country. SNEA cannot ignore the fact that there are, number one, ailing ECs. Number two, there are ECs that cannot cope up with the development and industrialization in the area.
1: Okay.
4: Being a non-stock non-profit, no?
1: Wala silang kita, in
4: wala
1: other
4: silang
1: words.
4: Kita.
1: There's so, no room.
4: Yeah,
1: no?
4: There's no room for them to upgrade, no?
1: Yes.
4: Para makasabay
1: yes,
4: sa rate of progress in the
1: because
4: area.
1: Because the ERC will only give them what they need.
4: That's
1: at
4: right.
1: The minimum and barest capacity to
4: that's
1: make
4: right,
1: sure that the consumers are also protected. Yeah.
4: So with that said, medyo may mga instances na yung call for upgrading to cope up with industrialization, kapos ang mga electric cooperatives.

0: PSP is a valid tool.
1: Okay. PSP, which, private sector
0: participation. Private sector participation.
1: Hindi pa rin nawawala yung member consumers in the picture.
0: Hindi mawawala yan. I mean, primordial yan.
1: Yes.
0: The member consumers' interest. It's a valid tool which will enable electric cooperatives to improve their services, provided that it is done in compliance with the relevant laws, rules, and regulations, and it is motivated, I have to stress this, it is motivated by operational considerations and consumer interest.
1: Yes, and especially service. Diba,
0: service.
1: Sir? Kung ganun, sir, then what would be the parameters or ano po yung mga conditions by which private sector participation, privatization, or conversion would even be considered? Meron bang mga nakatalaga na criteria or...
0: Alam mo, kompleto ang batas natin dyan. Kompleto ang batas natin dyan. As in fact, in... PD 269 and 10531, they enumerated the various options of private sector participation, joint venture, investment management contract, concession agreement, and operation and maintenance contracts. No, so when we talk of upgrading, we talk of financial requirements, infusion of capital, and this is something that is very delicate. Kasi alam mo, ang kultura ng electric cooperatives, mahal natin yan eh.
1: Yes.
0: Di ba? Mahal natin yan. So, pagdating sa bagay na yan, we thought of a way on how to immortalize the electric cooperatives.
1: Na hindi siya mawawala sa eksena.
0: Hindi siya mawawala. No? So, there exists now the options of a 70-30
1: joint venture.
0: No? That happened in Central Negros Electric Cooperative. Now it's Negros Electric Power Corporation, NEPSI.
1: And we've also seen that ilan na po ba ang nagkaroon ng 70-30? We have the Central Negros.
0: Yes.
1: Hindi naman po nag-increase ang rates eh.
0: Well, actually, mas bababa pa nga.
1: Yun nga sa nasasabihin
0: well,
1: ko.
0: I think the performance will speak for itself. I'm not saying na mas magaling ang NEPSI sa mga kooperatiba.
1: Well, but value for money.
0: From benchmarking from Sineco to NEPSI, I believe...
1: Merong improvement.
0: May improvement.
1: And not to be judgmental na pangit or masama dati, but certainly there has been an improvement brought about by the joint venture. Would this model perhaps be the reason why nagkakaroon ng maraming ugong-ugong na, sa Socoteco, I understand, even Batangas area, or other electric cooperatives would be considering or entertaining this model?
0: Again, I'll be going back to my statement earlier. It might be a valid tool to cope up with the demands of industrialization. And my vision or my take on that would be as long as the cooperative is preserved. Because, like for example, ang Sineco, awas with cash ngayon. I was even suggesting to them, go to generation.
1: Yeah, and they are allowed.
0: And they 50%
1: up to 50% of
0: so
1: their
0: the
1: demand.
0: Transformative from distribution, the electric cooperatives can get into the generation business, maybe embedded, embedded at that, embedded renewables, and they will transform themselves into being a distribution utility to a generation company, serving the requirements of the DU situated in the area.
2: We will continue our conversation here at PowerShift when we come back.

for Public Health begins. Join us as newly appointed Health Secretary Dr. Edwin Mercado breaks down his vision for the DOH, emergency services, and the future of healthcare. Catch the exclusive guesting on Wellness is Wealth on Sunday, 10:30 a.m. on the Billion

0: organization. So we build partners, mm-hmm. we try to create what we call APRAS, naghahanap tayo ng saan pa ba walang nangyayari o okay. paano ba magpatupad ng proyekto, halimbawa sa isang upland community, paano ba natin pwedeng i-engage yung local community on local government. So that's what we do.
1: So
0: and then we generate
1: sabihin,
0: funds.
1: I-generate funds. 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
0: 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But making sure that the project will be sustainable. Halimbawa, pag umalis ang UNDP, sino magtutuloy nun? 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So that's what UNDP does. We put the different elements together to make sure na kung ano man yung nasimulan, o sinisimulan na pero kailangan pang itulak, would be sustainable.
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1: 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Anong mga equipment? But now, there is a realization that part of the governance structure na kailangan nilang bigyan ng diin is electricity and energy.
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1: Ibada. Yes.
0: Ibada principle, yung Islamic finance. So ulit, yun yung UNDP, yun yung tinitignan niya. Ano ba yung elemento that we can use to be able to promote renewable energy? To get people to work together.
1: Where is the electric utility or electric cooperative in all this? Not just dito sa Lanao del Sur, but in general.
0: Ang nangyayari, tinutulungan natin yung electric cooperative dahil kulang nga yung power niya. 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Mm-hmm. So yung demand doon sa electric cooperative ay lalumiliit. But ang magandang challenge ito is really to put the electric cooperative and the province to work together. And UNDP has done that.
1: Looking forward, Sir Rick, ano pa ba ang mga innovations and technologies na nakikita mong mahalaga ma-incorporate?
0: We always look at innovations normally in the form of technology. Mm-hmm. But for UNDP, another important innovation is the social innovation that you will provide.
1: Okay.
0: How do you get
1: and ibig sabihin ng social innovation?
0: How do you get the electric cooperative to work with the local government?
1: Maraming
0: gusto.
1: Maraming gusto.
0: Or how do you get a community to take ownership of the project.
1: Yes.
0: Like yung mga hospital. Yung mga doktor yung mga yan, anong kuha nila sa solar. Pero nung naintindihan nila, the hospitals in Nanao were saying, now we can invest.
1: Yes.
0: So yun, that's the innovation that is needed. So, and then of course, institutional innovation. Ano ang kailangan ng isang provincial government to implement a renewable energy project? In the case of Lanao, they created the Renewable Energy and Energy Efficiency Office. So innovation is not technology.
1: Yan yung institutional reforms.
0: Reform. We'd like to encourage everyone na wag kapag pag nawala ng kuryente, walang sisihan. Lalo na sa mga
1: maraming... Huwag paunahan ng galit.
0: Pag nawala ng kuryente, tanungin bakit. Ano, and doon papasok na may pondo ba? Maring may pondo pero hindi available. Maring available pero hindi affordable. So we look for different solutions. And I guess that's really where UNDP is coming in. When it comes to developing access to renewable energy, access to energy, and at the same time, helping yung poverty situation.
2: CSV has done a lot of work on the electric cooperative sector. Mm. One of the usual concerns that we hear whenever electric cooperatives are talked about is the lack of bankability of electric cooperatives. Based on the work of that CSV has done through the years, engaging electric cooperatives, is this a fair assessment, or is the domestic financial system simply not ready or equipped to deal with the unique risks that are present in electric cooperatives?
3: With the way that traditional banking is designed, particularly for private banks, private banking sector is not designed for co-ops, just straight out. They're just not designed for that. However, there's a lot of alternative borrowing sources for these co-ops anyway, and their ticket sizes are not too big either. So ADBP Land Bank, NEA pool of funders will be more than enough to cover for their needs.
2: Pockets of EC-Sol are actually very innovative in pursuing RE projects. We've seen this in the likes of Melco, right? Mm. So can you talk about a bit on what you've learned in the case of this very few ECs that have actually been able to champion RE within their jurisdictions? What sets them apart, and can that be replicated at scale?
3: So let me cut that into two parts now. These co-ops have leaders that are very innovative by nature. And by nature, they're not risk hungry, but they know how to balance risk and return and weigh it with the benefit for their community. They know they're taking certain levels of acceptable risk, but they know that the benefit for their co-ops is better because they're not reliant on diesel, the grid is more reliable. You have that. Incentivizing professionals, highly competent professionals to be in the co-ops, or incentivizing innovation in the co-ops should be a system so that you can create more champions like those co-ops that you mentioned. No? So I think those are the normal traits that we see for the people, for the co-ops that have pursued smart grids or embedded generation.
1: Kapag pinalakas mo ang kakayahan ng mga electric cooperatives natin, pinalalakas mo rin ang buong sistema ng rural electrification dahil sila ang mismong backbone nito. 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Abangan nito sa pagbabalik ng Power Shift.
4: Dream is to make something transformational and that can touch the life of more people.
5: You've already seen this work. Lighting up skylines, brightening shopping malls, creating spaces where technology comes to life. Beyond the bright lights, beyond the big screens, and the big ideas is the heart that drives them all. Let's find out what continues to inspire William Guido. I'm Charles Tew, and this is Beyond the Game.
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1: No debate.
0: Do you think that the prosecution has established a strong enough case?
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1: Just open conversations.
0: Many have said that the Supreme Court can break the gridlock at the Senate. Quorum was declared with only 12 senators. 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
1: 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But is the Philippines' internet keeping up with the rest of the world? 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
5: ano ba talaga?
1: What's the point of the internet in the Philippines? With Ronnie Puno and Alex Galeha. What's the point?

0: Magandang Tuesday morning, Pilipinas! I'm former Secretary Nani Agsalud Braganza, President Gloria Macapagal-Arroyo's administration.
1: And we are The Spoke!
2: From the panel's host then to our group chats now.
0: We'll give you perspectives from an insider's position standing behind the podium.
2: And on today's Noted by the Spokes, President Bongbong Marcos remains open to meeting with Vice President Sara Duterte should she request one.
0: Sana totoo ito at hindi fake news. 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
0: You know, ako, it doesn't matter whether it's chismis or not. Someone has to reach out para makapag-usap sila. 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
0: Sorry. 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
2: Oh, sige.
0: Why would she do that?
2: Para makatakbo.
0: Why?
2: Naninigurado
0: siya makatakbo?
2: Well, kasi look, ang tingin niya, she's not sure whether she will be able to get an acquittal. Yun lang lang. She's playing safe. Because the theory is, pag nag-resign, wala nang kaso.
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0: Yes.
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0: Naghamon? 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
2: Oo.
0: 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No. Don't get this wrongly po. Apparently, there seems to be parang selective justice lang. Yun lang naman.
2: By the way, alam mo yung sa baha, grabe yung baha. 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
2: Pero anyway, itong tama sabi mo, there's a crisis in government. 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But
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2: Most likely, if it happens, if totoo yung chismis, there will be negotiations between themselves.
0: Well, I'm not saying that's part of governance. We're seeing it today. 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
0: Yes. 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
2: Ang ganda na sinabi mo, Attorney Capunan.
0: Uy, the father is very close to our family as well.
2: Ah, si Justice Pataho?
0: Yes, Lino kay Pataho. Former Foreign Affairs Secretary Narciso Ramos. Father, the father of India.
2: So, yun lang. nag,

0: 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So para silang manggang hinag. 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
1: Pero alam mo, you're a lawyer. Normal naman yung magkasagutan sa korte. But at the end of the day, pagkatapos ng kaso, you call itself panyero, panyera. So that's also a good signal that yung opposing lawyers talk to each other, advises
2: right.
1: each other. So that should be a good lesson for each and everyone. Huwag ko kayo masyado magpakahon sa politika.
0: Ano lang ba? Walang personalan sa mga abogado.
1: Abogado, trabaho lang.
0: Trabaho yes, lang. Yes, yes. Anyway, so these are the headlines noted by the spokes. The side of former Congressman Jing Paranz on the honey trap allegations issue will be discussed when the spokes return after this short debate.
1: Abogado rin to.

0: The wait is over.
1: Hello, everyone, and welcome to the Bigger, Better, and Bolder Billionaire Quiz Bee Season 2.
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0: Who will rise above the rest and become the next Quiz Bee Millonario. Billionario Quiz Bee Season 2, College Edition.
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11: Balita ko dyan, meron ka raw kanta tungkol sa ulan.
12: Kasama dyan sa album lang ako sa'yo, yung ulan.
11: Sample lang nga na.

0: and the spokes is back. Last Tuesday, we had Attorney Raymond Palad, the legal counsel of talent manager alias Ken, on the alleged honey trap against Executive Secretary Ralph Recto. Today, one of the alleged people involved will speak out on his side of the honey trap allegation issue.
1: Joining our discussion is former Congressman Manong Jing Paras. Look at him, he's 72 years old.
0: What?
1: Yeah. Welcome to the spokes, Manong Jing.
2: Welcome to you also, to my humble, invitation.
1: Wait, suki ka ng BNC eh. Pero dito sa spoke, is this your first time?
2: Yes.
1: First time sa spoke. Can I ask the first question lang?
0: Oh, go ahead, please.
1: Magka-batch kami sa Congress kasi. Are you an original campaigner of the UNI team nung last presidential elections?
2: Well, I had supported them because kaibigan ko si Martin at the time, no? Magkapadre kami. Pero because I was the presidential political advisor
1: of
2: President Duterte.
1: Okay. Oh, sorry. President Duterte.
2: Hindi kami kasama doon sa UNI team.
1: Dahil?
2: Dahil si PRRD did not give his support. Eh.
0: Ah, okay. By the way, there was a kwento ni Congressman Sandro Marcos na may tatlo daw na kinausap si BBM when he visited Malacanang. The President Duterte did not speak to him, but there were three officials. One was Bongo Medialdea, and the third one was allegedly you, Rao.
2: Katang-isip lang ni Sandro yan.
0: He didn't mention any names, but it was floated.
2: Yeah, but katang-isip, in the sense that I don't think at the time, si President Duterte was already resigned to the fact that it's Marcos who's running with Sara.
1: Paano niya tinanggap na si VP Sara ran under President Marcos?
2: Hindi niya tinanggap yon.
1: Oh,
2: he felt bad. I

0: had an interview here with Pinky. 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Bongo wanted to become vice president of Bongbong.
1: 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What happened? 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
1: Okay.
0: One is, I think, magiging speaker si GMA uli.
2: Okay.
0: Hindi tinupad yon. Inunahan na ni Martin. Pangalawa, they promised her the appointment of Department of National Defense Secretary.
2: Si
0: hindi rin nila
2: VP.
0: Tinupad yon. And parang hindi sila at home with Vice President Sara.
1: Kasi medyo personal na yung labang. Hindi na simpleng politika yung labang. Yung impeachment is part of the Constitution. It's part of the process. Allegedly or supposedly to punish erring officials from the president down to the vice president and others. But in this particular case, where your name is being mentioned, di ba? Eh, parang masyadong personal na to. So ang tanong ko lang, do you know alias Ken?
0: Yeah, of course. Matagal ko nang kakilala yan since 2022. After the, Kasi, syempre, out of government na ako. So, nag-sideline ako. I invested in... Mayroon akong kaibigan na nagpo-produce ng mga Viva movies.
1: Okay.
0: So, nag-invest ako. One of the occasion, nakilala ko ito si alias Ken. Sometime in 2022.
1: Did he become your friend?
0: Masigasig eh. So, he calls me. Sometimes, pare, pakilala kita dito sa mga babae na ito, ganyan. So, in 2024, pumunta siya sa bahay and he offered me. 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Ito daw ang kinukuha. There was this assistant nitong top official na taga-contact niya. Pangalan Brian or something. So, sabi niya, mahilig itong top official na ito sa ano. So, at that time, hindi naman ako interesado sa sinasabi niya. Until itong present time. Naalala ko, maraming controversy itong top official na ito eh. Sa PhilHealth, yung Batman or mga ganun. So I felt that I'm in the opposition. It's worth
1: checking
0: and kung nga pala sinabi ni Lito ito. 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He has to be exposed para masabi natin sa taong bayan na these are the kind of people na nagmamanage sa with all this corruption tapos mayroong pang immorality, something like that.
1: Personal question. Si alias Ken ba, did he ever offered you girls?
0: Yeah.
1: Oh.
0: Nag-offer.
2: Wait, so it's correct to say na bugaw siya talaga?
0: Bugaw siya, dito lang sa text message eh.
1: You have text?
0: Yeah.
1: Oh.
0: Yung sinasabi nilang dahil daw sa text, I was the one framing up, hindi po totoo yan.
2: Because that was a claim of attorney
0: Raymond.
2: It's
0: the other way around. Ganito ang nangyari. So he went to my house.
3: sorry.
0: Kasi naalala ko, he came to my house. 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There were two other visitors I had. 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
1: Oh.
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1: 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The motive is still money.
0: Mm.
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0: 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That's why the lawyer has to play a role here. Because, syempre, interviewin nila yung sinasabi niyang ano. 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
2: The lawyers being si Attorney Rondain and Attorney...
0: Yes. By the... Si Rondain kasi, siya ang tinawagan ko because he's one of my best friends.
2: Mm. Okay.
0: Classmate ko sa UP College of Law. Eh.
1: Okay.
0: That's where... Kasi sometimes, pag nagko-consult ako, siya ang tinatawagan ko because okay. He has a law office. So, pero at the time, hindi ko pa naisip yun kasi although I needed a lawyer, pero... 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So, after 1 week, napakabilis. Sabi niya, nag-gather ko na yung mga girls, ganyan-ganyan. So, hindi na ako tinitigilan, pare.
2: So, your first meeting was July 8, diba?
0: No,
2: July 15?
0: Our meeting was May pa.
2: May 12.
0: May 17. Nag-usap kami May 12. May 17 hanggang May, June, tawag siya ng tawag. Kasi I had a hard time setting the lawyer kasi busy eh.
1: Oh.
0: So, he keeps on prodding me na, ito, nandito lahat sa text message yung conversation namin. I was even in Macau, tumawag siya. 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
0: Yes.
1: Biyudo ka na?
0: Yes.
1: Okay.
2: So, available na siya yung...
1: No. I'm just asking kasi I asked a question kanina. Na baka nakasagasa ako ng ibang tao. Kaya I had to ask, I also remembered na biyudo na nga.
0: So, ganito yung ano dyan. 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Kasi mahirap mag-create ng story against somebody, the details. The details were all coming from the girls na dinala niya doon sa meeting namin.
1: Ilang babae ito?
0: Apat nung una. It took 2 months eh. Kasi hindi available si Attorney Rondain. But may binibigay siyang lawyer. 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
1: Ang sabi kasi ni Manong Jing kanina, gustong magkwento sila Ken at yung mga babae for in exchange for money.
0: Yes.
1: And how much money was involved here?
0: Well, ang una niyang
1: wala ka namang commission doon, ha?
0: 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Tapos naisip niya.
2: So what were you talking about? National interest?
0: Well, I was talking about national interest because... Here comes a top official. Mayroon pala siyang tinatagong allegedly. Ha? 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
1: Question lang. Assuming magkwento sila, what is the plan? To personally entrap the high official? Or
0: no.
1: Magkikwento lang sila, i-affidavit?
0: Pakulo ni Matibag lang.
1: Matibag?
2: Melvin? NBI si director.
0: Lang niya yung honey trap. Alam, can you imagine, ikaw, top official kayo. Tapos,
1: kami
0: kukuha kami ng babae. 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Would you think that is a feasible, ano?
2: Did alias Ken ever mention to you that top official is a customer of his customer?
0: Yes.
2: He did?
0: He did.
2: So there are, and you kept on
0: kaya
2: mentioning.
0: Nga siya nag, kaya nga binibida niya sa akin na gaganda nitong mga babae. Mag-invest ka dito sa movie kasi ito nga inaalok ko sa mga officials.
2: So,

0: walang papel, walang ano, nothing. It was just a conversation between Attorney Mindiola, nandiyan kami, present ako, present si Attorney Rondain. They were talking about their experience. Nangyari, mga ganito. 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Nire-record ni, ano, ah, ni Attorney Mindiola. Then later on, he summarized it into a piece of paper. Mayroong mga 1, 2, 3, 4, 5. 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
1: By the way, full disclosure, yeah. Si Orly Mindiola is my kasama kong pumasok sa Kisumbing Torres in Evangelista.
2: Ah, okay.
1: So he's a very good lawyer.
0: So, pare, I don't think these big-time lawyers, I mean, they have reached at certain stage, tagal na, would be doing, you know, a frame-up for somebody. Paano mo ilalagay yung mga details doon?
1: The interesting question came in. Mm. You're the one who was mentioning the name of Congressman Leandro Levisi, according to Attorney Pallad.
0: I never mentioned. It was this guy, kasi...
1: guy being?
0: Itong si Lito. Si Lito, alias Ken.
1: Okay.
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0: 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It was his idea. 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
2: 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Is that true?
0: Actually, nakakuha ko ng ano, somebody, na a good friend of mine siguro, somewhere. He sent me a conversation between a certain Ambet Navus and alias Ken or Lito.
2: Okay.
1: Sorry, what's the relevance of this? Who's Ambet Navus?
0: Ito yung nag-set up sa kanila. 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
1: Okay.
0: Sinasabi na may darating na mga Hapon, contact this certain Chantal, Monsor alias Chantal, siyang mag-a-arrange. At the next day, darating yung mga Hapon sa gabi, dadalhin yung mga babae sa isang plush hotel in Ermita. So, okay. 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So, ang thinking ko, this is my personal view. Mayroon ng nakatunog na si top official, no? At nakipagsabwata na sa NBI para...
1: There was no conflict on your statement because according to Raymond Pallad, si alias Ken approached someone, a friend of the top official. Informed the top official that there is a operation against him.
2: Yeah.
1: So, and then, doon na nakapasok siguro.
0: Tapos, nung that happened in the 28, nung 30 ng umaga, he called me.
2: Anong buwan ito?
0: July. July 30, he called me.
2: Recently lang ito.
0: Contrary to what Matibag and this Pallad is saying, na ako daw tumawag, I have not called him. He called me, at sinabi niya, kung 6:52 in the morning, he called me, kung sinet up nila ako, binibigyan ako ng abogado, ayaw ko ng abogado. Ha? Kunan mo ako ng abogado.
1: This is Alias Ken.
0: Alias Ken, okay. Ha? That's our conversation.
1: This happened on the...

0: day he was, after the day he was apprehended?
1: So 28, this was 30 in the morning.
0: Okay.
1: July 30. Sabi niya, yung daughter ko, tatawag sa'yo, mag-coordinate, pagbigyan mo ko ang abogado. So I called up some friends. May abogado kaming pinapapunta doon.
2: Okay.
1: Nakausap sila.
0: Pero Kong Jing, just to be clear lang,
1: yes, yes.
0: All that you're saying, whether it's a call, whether it's a text, those are all preserved. According to Attorney Pala, these texts or calls were all preserved in the cell phone of Alice Kent.
1: I don't care.
0: So are you willing to present yours, or have you presented to NBI or...
1: No, I have not presented, but I have... It's all, ano. So kasi baka mamaya, patayin din nila, so... Inano ko, pinotograph ko.
0: According to them also, you have been deleting messages, but they have preserved it because you're not using the apparently yung deleted forever.
1: Whether they say it's I've deleted or not, if they have that, then they present that.
0: Yes.
1: I'm not afraid.
0: Because what they're seeing
1: on the
0: also,
1: contrary, ako ang magpipresent ng mga messages namin.
0: Which shows
1: that he was prodding me and prodding me. In fact,
2: si Alias Ken,
1: halos every week. He was so excited to proceed with this. Nandun lahat sa messages namin. So, pagdating ng time, on July 8, nakausap ko si Attorney Rundain. Sabi niya, pare, may ano kami ni Orly, inuman. Timing ito, dalhin mo doon sa isang place. So, tinawagan ko si Alias Ken. Sabi ko, ito na yung opportunity na ma-interview yung mga babae.
0: Question lang, ha?
1: Yes.
0: Sila, Rui and Orly's office is in Green Hills. I mean, Ortega Center. You met in a hotel down in Ross Boulevard.
1: No.
0: Where did we meet?
1: We met at Inuma nila. It's their favorite place. It's called Primo's Kitchen. It's in Katipunan.
0: Ah, okay.
1: So, timing lang ito, kasi I've been prodding, sabi ko, Roy, pare, bigyan mo namang lawyer, kasi nangungulit ito si Alias Ken. But sabi niya, pare, busy yung mga ko. So, finally, nagka-timing sila noong July 15. So, one week before, sinabihan na niya ako na magkaroon kami ng inuman. Pwede mo nang dalhin yung So, we went there.
2: Napanood ko sa news kasi one of their lawyers, sila, Attorney Undain, has been subpoenaed by the MBI.
0: Kahapon pumunta na.
2: Regarding the participation of Congressman Libiste.
1: From my end, walang kinalaman si Libiste. 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
0: Do you have any text message that says that the offer really came from Alias Ken?
1: No.
0: The money, the 6 million?
1: Came from Libiste?
0: No. The offer of, the asking for money of 6 million, who offered that amount?
1: Siyang nag-ano, ito oh. I have a text message. Mapapahiya daw siya kung hindi siya babayaran. So, it came from him eh.
2: Huh? And the amount mentioned was 6 million?
1: 6 million, tapos sabi niya, binaba ko na nga na 5.5 eh. Tapos sabi niya, bibigyan ka naman kita ng 500,000 na commission.
0: So, according to Attorney Pala, it was a negotiation that you offered?
1: No, there was never a negotiation.
0: Tinawaran mo raw?
1: No, I never, all our text message does not say anything. Sinasabi ko lang, kasi nagpapaluap siya, nakausap mo na ba si Kong Lib? Sabi ko, busy yung tao na yun eh. At saka, maraming kalaban yun, hindi nag-ano yun eh. Yeah. So, never was any time.
2: Magkaibigan tayo, Manong Gina, magkabatsa sa Congress. No. We talk freely.
0: Bakit may ganung pasakali?
2: No, kaya ako sinabi ko because I am about to ask him a question na it's up to you whether you will respond to it. You thought of... Nakalama mo yung information, you thought about it, you executed a plan, di ba?
1: Mm.
2: Against this top official. Sabi ko nga kanina, legally, maintindihan ko yung laban ng mga politiko. Politically,

0: maiintindihan ko yung bakbakan ng mga politiko. Pero technically, this is already non-legal, non-political, but personal, which will impact on politics for obvious reasons. Now, parang sobrang polarized na yung politika natin na even at this level, maiisip na natin to. Now, is it fair to say, Manong, ha? You masterminded this to malign this official?
1: No, no. It was not masterminding to malign. It is for the country, a certain official who has purportedly or allegedly committed certain offenses, so like probably drugs or whatever, or ano, he has to be exposed kasi official yan eh.
2: But why if that the only person who has a vested interest in bringing down Executive Secretary Recto has always been Congressman Livingston. Yeah.
1: Well, a friend of mine filed a plunder case against him, si Tony Liachun. Marami tayong interest.
2: Pero tapos, that was a very, like what Nani was saying, that was a very legal legal way of fighting. Yeah. And it was not very personal. This was pretty personal, pretty, nobody does that. Even assuming
1: whether it's personal or ano, for me, I am obligated. It may be anybody else.
2: No, because there's an interest on Congressman Leviste because there's a pending suit from the DOE demanding from him the return of 27 billion because he failed to honor his renewables contracts with DOE.
1: Ed, as far as Congressman Leviste is concerned, wala po kaming pinag-usapan tungkol dito.
2: Okay.
1: Wala.
0: Text message, phone call.
1: Walang text message, walang phone call.
2: After,
1: kasi hindi ko naman siya, nakakasama ko siya once doon sa isang rally but I didn't have a chance to really know him. It was the idea of Mr. De Guzman na since wala pa kaming pinag-usapan tungkol sa pera but he was insisting, his idea was, magkalaban naman yung dalawa, baka pwede mong siya yung mag-finance. It's not us offering him na ipi-finance ni Leviste ito.
2: Have you spoken to Congressman Leandro Leviste prior to, during, and subsequent to the honey trap operation?
1: I have not spoken to him.
2: The other question I'd like to ask you, because Attorney Raymond Palad waived already, Alliance Ken, waived his right against self-incrimination. Are you willing to present all these texts and waive your right against self-incrimination and present all these texts or your cell phone to the NBI? Because that would be the basis for saying who's saying the truth.
1: In fact, in my affidavit, if ever, no? Kasi nasa investigation pa naman . Nagbigay na ako ng sagot ko. I respected the NBI. My lawyer has submitted my affidavit.
0: So meron na po kayong sinubmit sa NBI?
1: Meron na akong sinubmit.
0: Wala pa kayong subpoena?
1: Hindi, nagsubpoena na sila.
0: Ah, okay.
1: Nagsagot na ako. And I have denied all this allegation. I have said that we have all the documents to show whatever their allegations are. And at the proper time, kasi ang NBI naman nasa investigation pa. If ever, at the time that they will violate with the DOJ for any offense, then that's the time we will submit ourselves.
0: Personally, do you think, Manong, na yung pag-alis ni Congressman Leviste at saka si Senator Ligada has something to do with this particular case?
1: I would not have any idea.
0: Nakabalik ka ba si Senator Ligada? I'm not sure kung nakabalik na.
2: Wala pa. Extended medical leave.
1: Basta ang bottom line ito, tangyan ko yung si alias Ken at saka yung babae, scripted yung sinasabi nila.
2: Congressman,
1: because it's their word against us.
2: Yes.
1: Wala kaming frame up. The information which were noted by our Attorney Mindiola, kilala mo si Attorney Mindiola, sinummarize niya yung conversation niya sa mga babae, it was all galing sa kanila.
2: Kung Jing, who's your lawyer now for the in this case? Sila
1: si
2: Ronda
1: Attorney Tolentino, Mark Tolentino.
2: Ah, si not with Ronda In.
1: No.
2: Inakapulang court.
1: See, my only relationship here Bakit si Rui? Because magkaklase kami and we've been good friends.
2: But what is very odd here is, although you're saying that Congressman Leandro Leviste is never involved, the funny thing is, the lawyer of record of Congressman Leandro Leviste is part of the Ronda In law firm, and she concealed her association with the Ronda In law firm by putting her name in the letterhead, however, maintaining the corporate address of the law firm.
1: Hindi ko na alam yung point na yan. As far as I'm concerned, my only ugnayan with Rui Ronda In personal, nothing to do with his law office, is from time to time I consult him, and in this particular humingi ako ng tulong sa kanya para ma-interview itong mga mga babae.
2: Ang very curious lang, kilala niyo si Rui, kilala niyo si Orly, tapos kinuha ni suddenly ang abogado ni Leandro is also the Rui Ronda In law firm, and the link is you.
1: I don't think ano na yan, masyadong wild imagination. Masyado nang stretch yung...
2: That is the theory of the NBI.
1: Yun ang theory nila because they really want to link. In fact, a friend of mine, hindi ko na lang sabihin, asked me, sinabi daw sinabi daw ni Melvin na sabihin mo na lang doon sa kaibigan mo, ilaglag na lang niya si Leviste. So they're after him because of the political ano. Pero why would I implicate somebody who is not even who's not even part of this?
2: Okay.
1: Incidental lang siguro. I'm not even aware na lawyer pala yung anak ni Rui or sino ba na ni Leviste. I was not aware of that. Our relationship was, we were classmates.
2: Okay.
1: We've been good friends. Naghumingi lang ako ng lawyer to help. And it's very clear from the statement of Attorney Mindiola, who happens to be your good friend, sinabi naman niya na I was only interviewing.
2: Sandali, may hanging question tayo. Kaya na, magtanong.
0: Well, actually, paano unang nakarating sa NBI ang nasabing usapan noong July 31? Ganyan, nagkaroon pa kayo ng meeting noong July 26.
2: But before you answer that, supposed to take a short break. Masyado exciting to.
3: Nagbabalik pa rin ang mga balitang kasalukuyang pang bine-verify. 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
4: Dream is to make something transformational and that can touch the life of more people.
5: You've already seen this work. Lighting up skylines, brightening shopping malls, creating spaces where technology comes to life. Beyond the bright lights, beyond the big screens, and the big ideas is the heart that drives them all. Let's find out what continues to inspire William Guido. I'm Charles Tew, and this is Beyond the Game.
6: I can't believe it. Biro mo, limang higante ang tinalo niya.
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8: Ang napapanood ko siya, parang ako naiiyak. 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I just love her.
9: 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Wherever they are.
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2: Bago sagutin ni Kong Jing Paras ang ating hanging question, we'll acknowledge first the comments and questions from our live viewers. Nani, mauna ka na.
0: Comment from Bicolanang Lacochera. Ingat, baha ngayon.
11: Okay yung pangalan nito.
0: Okay. 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
2: Ito naman, comment from Grace Oropesa. Good thing hindi natupad si GMA ang speaker kasi the Duterte had another plan for Sara to take over.
0: So, comment from Baldog ng Tundo. Cowards are always like that. They sue for peace. They would not take the risk when the tide of change is against them.
2: Change is coming. Anyway, comment from Lonely Islanders.
0: Parang taga-Pangasinan to.
2: Ato, comment from Lonely Islanders, laglaga na.
0: Question from Kulokoy. 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
1: Well, you cannot avoid anybody na ano naman nag-offer ng business, di ba?
11: Right, right.
1: He was not only a pimp, but he was also producing. Matitino naman yung mga iba niyang mga artista.
0: How so? Puro Viva Max, sabi niyo.
2: Kung naman porque Viva Max.
0: No, wait, sorry. Kasi the word pimp was used.
2: Uh-huh.
0: Iba yung word na yun, iba yung producer. So I was just trying to clarify. Manong Jim, sorry. I just had to ask.
1: I didn't prejudge them naman eh. Because they may be doing this, but they may be good persons. So hindi mo natin, condemn them.
0: That I would understand. I apologize if I didn't mean
1: so,
0: that it
1: pwede
0: that
1: naman
0: way.
1: Maging kaibigan natin eh. Lalaki lang tayo.
2: Biyudo pa.
1: It's not bad to make friends with beautiful women, so to speak, no? So, yun po ang ano dyan.
0: Okay.
1: But ito nga, sasabihin ko sa publiko, whatever they are alleging, ang importante nito, ano ang nangyari? Was there a frame-up or was there real statements made by these women, which were captured in the interview.
2: So, let's go back to the hanging question. Okay. Paano una nakarating si NBI itong usapan noong July 31, samantalang meron na kayong naging mga meeting noong July 28? May hindi ba nasunod na usapan kaya nag-whistleblower sila?
1: Actually, noong first meeting, where they were four women na in-interview ni Attorney Mindiola, wala pang masyadong usapin tungkol sa pera na ini-insist niya na bayaran sila. Okay? Tapos, for 2 hours na interview sila, natapos because the girls have other appointments, we set for another meeting, which was July 26.
2: Okay.
1: Doon sa July 26, hindi na sumipot yung mga babae. So, hindi natapos yung interview. But there were already notes taken by Attorney Mindiola kung anong sinabi nila. Ang dumating doon sa meeting is one of the girls, a certain Roxanne, and this girl na pangalan na Julia. Itong Julia, naging kakilala ko na rin ito. No? And
2: you don't know her biblically, ha? Huh? In a biblical
1: and,
2: sense.
1: And ito yung sinasabi ni Ken sa akin. Ito yung paborito ng top official. 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The purpose for that second meeting was supposed to be tapusin yung interview doon sa apat, tapos nag-promise si Lito na magdala pa siya ng additional. But it turns out na hindi niya nadala yung mga babae, kundi yung Julia lang at saka yung dati. 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Tsaka wala naman tayong pinag-usapan na...
2: Kong Jing, let me ask you one thing. I hope you don't mind me asking this. You obviously, alias Ken knows that you are not the ultimate benefactor. He knows someone because do you have... Did you say, I have 6 million to pay you off?
1: No, I never.
2: So you didn't have the financial capability to negotiate with him about the money. And so therefore, he continued to negotiate with you because he knew you had someone who can pay the 6 million. And that someone appears to be, based on their transaction, based on their testimony, was Congressman Leandro Leviste. Because otherwise, kung alam niya wala kang pera, why would I negotiate with you?
1: That might be his thinking, but that is not my thinking.
2: But correct. But even if that was not your thinking, the fact that he knew that you were not the ultimate beneficiary of all this, why did he continue talking to you? Because he, alam naman niya, hindi ka magbabayad ng 6 million.
1: Because wala pa kasing final, ano. We were not negotiating yet for money because at the time, tuloy-tuloy pa yung ano eh. What will we be paying for if ever? If there is money at the end of the day? Kasi kaya ko namang erase yun.
2: Mm.
1: Oh, kasi.
2: But did you say you will raise it?
1: Based I never said.
2: Correct, but, because there was obviously someone who's
1: there. But if there is something worth paying, madali tayong ano, pero wala pang worth paying eh.
2: But because, why is it that in the middle of the discussion, they already mentioned that Leandro Leviste was there already?
1: Because, somebody, it turns out, ngayon lang nila yan sinasabi, because it turns out pala na lawyer si Rui Daen kay Leviste. Kinukonnect na nila ngayon. Nung natuklasan nila yung mga lawyers, sabi niya...
2: No. That was in the chronology of events.
0: Okay. Yeah.
2: The existence of the lawyer of Leviste as sila Ron Daen came only after he was subpoenaed. He was asked to appear before the NBI and the lawyer of the Ron Daen lawyer sent a letter to NBI saying I am the lawyer. That was subsequent already.
1: Yeah. Yung nagsupina na.
2: Yes. And so alam niyo
1: hindi nila kinoconnect na nila na eventually it will be Leviste who will pay.
0: Sabi niyo kanina sa umpisa ng kwento niyo, the name of Congressman Leviste was already mentioned.
1: Yes.
0: Regarding payment, kasi nga alam ni alias Ken, di ba, na magkalaban sila nung top official.
1: It was him who had the idea.
0: But
1: he asked me to talk to Leviste if there was a problem of paying them at the end of the day.
0: Yes.
1: But I never had a chance to talk to him.
2: So you categorically state that wala kayong...
1: Up till now, you never spoke to him? No, I haven't spoken to him. So, it remains as it is my responsibility. At the end of the day, kung yung interview will turn out that there is really something against that official.
0: Yes.
1: And we are bound to pay. Then magbili-raise ako ng pundo.
0: Personal na yun, boss, eh.
1: I'm not judging you.
0: I'm
1: none of that stalwart of the opposition. We are expressing our grievance to the government.
0: Sorry, boss, one last point. Sa tingin niyo ba hindi kayo niloko ni alias Ken? Kasi ultimately, nagsabi rin siya eh.
1: Yun ang thinking ko.
0: Okay.
1: For all we know,
0: he was
1: taking us for a ride.
0: Okay.
1: Kasi bigla na silang nag-disappear eh. Nung tatlong babae, hindi na sumipot. Nagsabi siya na may dadalhin siyang babae. Baka wala sigurong naniwala sa kanya at the end of the day. But it is his commitment na i-gather niya yung mga babae because they were the women na may experience dito sa top official.
0: Okay.
2: Si top question.
1: No.
2: Simula nang pumutok ang issue, hindi ba umuwi sa bansa si Congressman Leandro Leviste? Ano ang huling balita niyo?
1: Wala akong balita kasi wala naman akong access sa kanya eh.
2: But as lawyers,
1: actually ang nangyari diyan Ed, walang kinalaman si Leviste pero it was Director Matibag that tried ang dami niyang mga sinasabi, ang dami niyang sinasabi, na

0: hindi naman in reality wala naman talagang nangyayari na ganun.
1: Kung Jim, pasensya na. We're both lawyers.
0: Yes.
1: We have a maxim that says flight is an admission of guilt. If he was not totally, this is a totally unrelated situation.
0: Yes, yes.
1: Why of all of a sudden he just decided to leave the country, and as let's assume that you're an objective, not involved. Yeah. Wouldn't that be considered as an admission of guilt when you leave? Because of our maxim, flight is an admission of guilt.
0: Yeah, I agree with you. Kasi yung kaso naman sa kanya, ito minor, wala akong naisip kung ano ikakaso nila sa amin dito eh. Because there is no such thing as conspiracy to malign or
1: as an aggravating lang.
0: Hindi ko lang alam kung that's why we're waiting for them. But I think baka doon sa plunder. Hindi ko alam kung natakot sila doon dahil mag-ina sila. Nung in-announce ni Boeing.
2: Yung pag-alis.
0: To answer his question na, well,
1: okay.
0: Sino bang hindi matatakot dito sa gobyerno na ito eh? 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Ha? Mm-hmm. They can always create si BP Sara. Impeachable of official pero kinakasuhan ng great
2: regular
0: threat.
2: So, okay.
0: Anything is possible under this kind of government. That's why kami sa opposition, if there is an opportunity that one of the top officials or officials na may mga ginagawang masama, corruption, immorality, we are duty bound to expose them by any means. So ito, para sa akin, naging, para sa bayan, opportunity ito. 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May mga ibabang mga officials tayong mga ini-expose eh.
1: Right.
0: Sa flood control, sa ano. Oh. Si Martin Romualdez, even si Saldico, nakasabuat nila, he's even exposing the president and so many. So it is our duty as a citizen.
2: Okay, another tough question. Si Attorney Ruy Rondain ay kilalang abogado ni former Congressman Saldico. Does this mean that you have communication access to Saldico as well?
0: No, I have no communication with Saldico. Alam ko na yan na siya ang abogado, pero it does not break our ties as classmates and good friends. The only reason is I run to him to provide me with a lawyer who will interview this. And of all people, yung pang-partner niya ang pina-interview niya. So, it's our word now na in-interview namin yan, nagsabi sila ng ano, versus yung credibility nitong si Alias Ken. 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
0: 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Hindi pa rin natin malaman yan kasi ang batas kasi, if it's already in court, that's the only time you have the opportunity to cross-examine. Eh.
2: Mm-hmm. Yes.
0: Ngayon, nasa affidavit pa lang, lawyer ka, attorney Ed, di ba?
1: Okay.
2: Sabi nga ni Manong Edwin kanina, nakakatuwa tong usapan na to, nakakalungkot in a way, but at the same time, very exciting. Di ba?
0: Kasi nga, why would prominent lawyers, ito lang, who have attained, tagal lang, 1985 pa kami sa law school. So, they have attained a certain level stature. Would they just, do things, framing up a certain official, tapos gagawa? Ang hirap gumawa ng istorya, pare.
2: Totoo.
0: Yung mga detalya, yung mga gano'n. Kung hindi galing sa someone who's experienced.
2: A whistleblower. Or a
0: whistleblower. These women are whistleblower. Natambangan lang ahead of time.
2: Okay, I like that word. So, Manong Jing, maraming salamat po.
0: Maraming salamat po.

0: sa pagpapaulak nyo ng aming imbitasyon na maging bahagi po kayo ng The Spokes with Barang
1: Maraming Eddie. Salamat,
2: yes, thank you so much. And okay. I hope hindi na mag trial by publicity ito.
1: Allegations may shake the powerful, but only evidence can establish the truth.
0: When the stakes are high, every claim must stand the test of facts and accountability. Mahirap maging referee, but I say it the way I see it. I'm former Secretary Nani Agsalud-Laganza.
1: And I'm former Secretary Edwin Asherda. And we are
0: The Spokes! 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
1: Oo. 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
0: Well, we're waiting for the opening of our new airport. And this will be really a big help, you know, mm-hmm. for the region.
1: Uh-oh.
0: You know, kasi now there are many flights available
1: mm-hmm.
0: to different destinations pero hindi ma-accommodate ng present airport.
1: Mm-hmm.
0: So pagbukas, ang target nito in the next few months, maybe early next year, maging operational sana itong airport na to because that will really boost the economy of the region, hindi mm-hmm. lang Tacloban.
1: Ayun. 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Or anong relation ninyo kay dating House Speaker Martin Romualdez?
0: Former Speaker Martin is my cousin.
1: Yung cousin? Hindi siya kapatid?
0: No. He's my cousin. Mm-hmm. His father and my father are brothers.
1: First degree,
0: Yes. Mm-hmm. Pinsan ko yun. And he's also the congressman in our area, in the first district.
1: Paano po sinasalag ng pamilya or paano ina-accept ng pamilya yung mga ganitong kontrobersiya, lalo na hindi naman nalalayo, first cousin po ninyo, ang dating House Speaker?
0: Well, first of all, hindi kami natutuwa.
1: Mm-hmm.
0: I mean, I'm not the only one na Romualdez. We have also an ambassador to the United States, si
1: Babes Romualdez.
0: Romualdez, di ba? So, lahat kami. And matagal na rin ako sa politika.
1: Mm-hmm.
0: In fact, nauna pa ako sa kanya, kayo mm-hmm. Martin.
1: Yeah.
0: So, definitely, we're not happy, you know, with what's happening, mm-hmm. you know. And, but, abogado naman siya. So, mm-hmm. I guess he knows what he's doing. So, yun lang masasabi ko. But, mm-hmm. ako naman, with his role, sa national naman siya, ako, local naman ako, ang focus ko talaga is Tacloban. And because of what happened to Yolanda, hindi ko maiwanan talaga Tacloban until I bring it back on its feet. And,
1: correct.
0: You know, I'm happy na it is back on its feet and it's doing well. But with regard to that, and, you know, even the president, malungkot siya sa nangyari.
1: Uh-oh.
0: But, you know, kami naman, pinag-usapan namin yan na our priority is serving the public.
1: Mm-hmm.
0: You know, that's why sinabi ni Presidente yan na, you know, wherever the evidence points to, you know, we are answerable to the people.
1: Looking in the future, ano ang plano ni Mayor Alfred Romualdez sa 2028?
0: Ako? Matagal pa yun. Ako naman eh. This is also my last term in my second set.
1: Mm-hmm.
0: Okay, last term na to. So,
1: mas higher position ba? Or?
0: No, siguro. Kasi mas gusto ko talagang chief executive.
1: Naka-focus sa...
0: Focus ako sa ano. Sa, because I feel you're closer to the people.
1: Mm-hmm.
0: And being a Christian, you know, that's really my devotion to help the public. And it's been a passion and, you know, and I enjoy it. And I'm proud to say that with all so many years there, na we never got involved with any,
1: mm-hmm.
0: you know, whether it's PDAF, whether it's Ghost Project, mga ganyan. Kasi ako, number one, magkakaroon ng malaking problema sa akin pag ginawa nila.
1: Doon sa inyong
0: ginagar.
1: Talagang nakatok. Well said, maraming salamat. Dagan salamat, Mayor
0: Thank you,
1: Tacloban City Mayor Alfred Romualdez.
0: Thank you. Thank you.

for Public Health begins. Join us as newly appointed Health Secretary Dr. Edwin Mercado breaks down his vision for the DOH, emergency services, and the future of healthcare. Catch the exclusive guesting on Wellness is Wealth on Sunday, 10:30 a.m. on the Billionaire News Channel. 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

0: from Rhonda Inn and Mendiola Law Firm push back against allegations linking them to an alleged honey trap plot targeting Executive Secretary Ralph Recto. Meanwhile, the camp of former House Speaker Martin Romualdez says it has witnesses to counter corruption claims against him. This is On Point. I'm Pinky Webb. Here are the highlights of our discussions this week. Let's get on point with the law firm's founding partners, Attorney Rui Rhonda Inn and Attorney Orly Mendiola. Attorney Rui, Attorney Orly, good to have you. Welcome to the show. Thank you so much for
1: your
0: time.
1: Happy to be here. Thank you.
0: Nice to meet you, sir. All right, the four lawyers connected to your law firm, Rhonda Inn Mendiola Law Firm, were subpoenaed by the NBI, and three of them showed up last Monday, including yourself, Attorney Orly.
1: Actually, four.
0: Four.
1: Because there was a fourth, there was another associate who was subpoenaed, a lady lawyer, and she also attended last Monday.
0: So there were five that was subpoenaed.
1: Yes.
0: Attorney Rui, you weren't able to make it.
2: I did not.
0: Why not?
2: Floods. I left my house early enough, but I didn't get more than 1 kilometer from my home. And when I turned back, it took me another 1.5 hours, 3 hours to get from 1 kilometer and back.
0: Yeah. Would that be a problem, or would you be subpoenaed again? Would they call you?
2: Well, I volunteered

0: talk to them on video by video con and orally ask them if they wanted to.
1: That July 15 meeting, there were four women.
0: Yes, okay. That's correct.
1: Okay.
0: So first thing I said was, I'm not here. I didn't even introduce myself as a lawyer. I'm not here. Don't mind me. I'm just here for the free food.
1: Mm.
0: And then I let Orly take over.
1: So was that the first time you, the ex-Congressman Jing Paras, actually really met in person?
2: Me? No,
1: yes,
2: no, no. I'm 1 year below them, so I know him.
1: No, I meant, let me clarify, met in person regarding this particular incident.
2: Yes.
1: Okay.
2: That's
1: because sabi po ni Attorney Rui, siya yung tinatanong,
2: yes.
1: And sabi niya, my plate is full. What about Attorney Orly? He asked you and basically said, kailan tayo magkikita? Yun po yung una niyong meeting
2: in
1: July.
2: That is correct.
1: 15.
2: That is correct.
1: Got it. Okay.
2: So basically, just to clarify also, the task, as I understood it, was just to interview and give my assessment on whether or not credible or, you know, are they telling the truth, if believable. Basically, that's it. We weren't tasked to represent them or anything in any case at that point in time.
0: Yeah.
1: Okay. And when you spoke to them, were you part of it, speaking to the four women and
2: no,
1: alias Ken?
2: No,
1: kayo sumali doon?
2: No.
1: All right.
2: He was just there. He was present. But I was the one who took over, conducted the interview, asked for clarificatory questions.
0: But I could hear.
1: And just to clarify again, Attorney Orly, you believed the four. You believed in their integrity, in their credibility of at least this particular story.
2: Yes, my basis for saying that is that because I haven't heard any contrary information. So on the basis of what they're saying, I believe them. But then again, there are a lot of details that I had to complete. That's the reason why we reset.
1: Okay. And you reset on July 26th.
2: Yes.
1: Attorney Rui, you were there also.
0: Yes.
1: Yes, because that's the video that already circulated online.
0: Oh, yes.
1: The CCTV in that bar was July 26th, but there was only the two of you, ex-Congressman Jing Paras, alias Ken, and another woman.
2: No.
1: Hindi ba? Okay.
2: There were the two of us,
0: Jing.
2: The two young lawyers from our office, Jing, Ken. I don't know who Jen is, alias Jen. But there was one of the four that we talked to last July 15. The three
1: didn't show up.
2: Yes. And then there's a new girl.
1: I see. So there were two women.
2: Yes.
1: I see. And one woman you didn't speak to during July 15 meeting, and the other one showed up. She was part of the July 15 meeting.
2: Yes.
1: What happened there, sir? Attorney Rui, were you participating there as well?
0: No, neither. I didn't want to be there, but Jing said, Sunday naman, you might as well go. Okay, I'll go. Okay.
2: That was a Sunday, July
0: 26th. Sunday.
2: So what happened was, again, my task is just to evaluate, interview, etc. Then alias Ken started asking for money. So I looked at Kong Jing. Mm. You handle this. This is not my task. And
1: that's
2: so I just heard Jing say there was no agreement, this is for the country, all those things.
1: Mm-hmm.
2: So when Ken realized that we weren't going, or none of us were going to give him any money, he just called it off. So
1: he called it off?
2: Yes. He told the girls, because the girls were also expecting. So the girls, they didn't want to continue with the interview.
0: So we were not steadfast because we didn't want to be there, Pinky. See, Jing really just didn't force me, didn't twist my arm, but he used that classmate card. He and a classmate, do this for me. And we said, okay, I'm going to ask Orly. So we had no skin in the game. Eh. Pinakiusapan lang kami. In fact, I felt bad na they were intruding on our quiet time. Eh. So we're not steadfast about pursuing.
1: But what exactly was your role apart from listening to them? You're lawyers, so at some point, would it be correct to say you would be drafting the affidavit? I mean, that's why we got lawyers.
2: Yes.
1: So kayo po ang gagawa sana ng affidavit?
0: Sure.
1: Okay. I guess what I'm trying to focus on is that it's either it's an alleged smear campaign against the executive secretary, or it was a voluntary testimony. Kasi nga, there are two conflicting stories and two different angles here. How did Congressman Leviste come into play, at least with your two meetings in the bar in Quezon City?
0: He did not.
2: He wasn't there.
1: His name. How was his name even mentioned? Was his name mentioned, rather? Let me rephrase
2: that. We never mentioned his name because he was never part of this.
1: Did Congressman Jing Paras mention his name?
2: I don't think so.
1: Did Alias Ken mention his name?
2: I don't know of any instance in the two meetings that we had that Alias Ken mentioned the name of the congressman.
1: So never po lumabas yung pangalan ni Congressman Leviste doon?
0: I didn't even introduce myself as a lawyer. I didn't even give them my name. It was very rude, but I didn't give them my name. Mm-hmm. Why would I represent that? We represent Congressman Leviste. It doesn't make sense, Pinky.
1: Okay. But I'll have to follow up on that. But your daughter is representing him now.
0: The firm is, yes.
1: Yes. So if you just said, why would I represent him, your firm is now representing
0: him. Why would I represent to them that we represent?
1: To them. All right.
0: Yes. Mm-hmm. Because that's what they're making it appear, diba? They said that we said that we're lawyers for Representative Leviste, that we were going to front the money. You know why we never pay witnesses? Because a witness who will accept money to testify will accept more money to recant. Diba?
1: Yeah. Okay.
0: That's why we never pay witnesses.
1: So what's next for... are you going to be called again? Do you know what's going to happen next?
2: I just read that the NBI will come out with their report. And so if they can either leave it as is or file whatever cases.
1: Could you guys be charged?
0: Can't imagine with what.
2: Yeah.
1: Because when I spoke to the NBI chief, I asked that question, if the lawyers could be charged. And in so many words, he said, charges could be for encouraging false accusations.
0: No such crime.
1: Perjury?
0: No such crime. That is a crime, but nothing was signed.
1: Code of Professional Responsibility.
2: That's the one. But that's not a crime also, because that's a complaint that can be filed with the IBP. Yeah. We'll just have to defend ourselves.
0: He's got to prove it.
1: Are you very optimistic that...
2: We didn't do anything wrong.
0: Yeah.
2: So they can file whatever. You know, we didn't do anything wrong.

our brave attempt to reach the world and our bold commitment to serve the global Filipino communities have taken us beyond expectations. Wherever there are opportunities, there are Filipinos. And wherever there are Filipinos, your Bilyonario News Channel will be there. Brave, bold, and beyond. This is BNC, your Bilyonario News Channel.

0: dream is to make something transformational and that can touch the life of more people.
1: You've already seen this work. Lighting up skylines, brightening shopping malls, creating spaces where technology comes to life. Beyond the bright lights, beyond the big screens and the big ideas, is the heart that drives them all. Let's find out what continues to inspire William Guido. I'm Charles Tew, and this is Beyond the Game.

0: Let's get on point with the spokesperson and lawyer of Congressman Martin Romualdez, Attorney Aide Fajardo. Attorney, good to have you. Finally, sir, thank you for your time.
1: Good evening, Pinky. Nice to see you again.
0: All right, sir. Yesterday, your camp, the camp of Congressman Martin Romualdez, submitted its supplemental affidavit before the Office of the Ombudsman. Can you tell us the contents of that?
1: Yes, we submitted around 3 o'clock yesterday because we had to inject the recent development of Orly Gutez recanting his original statement before the Senate. So essentially, it contains defenses, but the highlight is that one, of course, by Gutez, and 25 other cargadores or maleta boys or the former close-in security and personnel of Zaldico.
0: So it was really supposed to be, am I correct in saying that it was supposed to be a supplemental affidavit of 25 ex-aides of Congressman
1: Zaldico,
0: who said what?
1: Yes. We must remember that the original 18 Marines who held a press conference in Club Filipino, right, said so many things about so many people. And one of those they named to be people who supposedly accompanied them in the deliveries, supposedly cooperated with them, were also personnel of Zaldico, or SunWest, or Acobicol party list. These people are the ones who executed affidavits denying all these attributions to them contained in the original press statement of these
0: Maleta
1: boys.
0: Okay, yes. So basically, we had a story about that earlier, attorney. They were saying that they have no personal knowledge of any delivery of any maleta to any officials, be it senators or congressmen, basically in a nutshell.
1: That's right.
0: How did you obtain these affidavits from these 25 ex-security aide of Congressman Zaldico?
1: Yes, they were sent to us. No, but last week, they were transmitted by their lawyer. They are represented by somebody else. And this lawyer sent all these statements to the National Bureau of Investigation and to the Department of Justice, including the Ombudsman himself.
0: I see. So meron na pong kopya si Ombudsman prior to you even submitting the supplement.

0: mental affidavit.
1: That's what I understand now, because we only got hold of them, I think, a couple of days ago. And to beat the deadline, because we were actually given or granted extension of time to submit this supplement, we had to beat the deadline yesterday. So we included those affidavits or sinumpa ang salaysay transmitted to the DOJ, the NBI, and the Ombudsman, the Office of the Ombudsman.
0: What is the relationship between your office, your law firm, or Congressman Martin Romualdez and these 25 ex-security aide?
1: We have no relationship with them. They are represented by somebody else.
0: Who?
1: I just forgot the name, but they're in the letterhead that was transmitted to... It's a lady lawyer.
0: Lady. Yes. But I guess the question is, how would they have been so gracious just to hand over their affidavits to you? Who did they deliver? Who did this lawyer give it to? You personally?
1: My law office,
0: in
1: Ortigas, in Pasig.
0: Okay. So, attorney, ang tanong po, she just decided to be...
1: Yes.
0: What?
1: That's correct.
0: Cooperative?
1: Because
0: share information?
1: I think so. I suppose so, because we have been very, very vocal about our defense of Congressman Romualdez. In fact, if you search my name, it will direct you to my law office. Mm-hmm. Yes, because I think even AI has recognized already that I hold office in Ortigas.
0: Yes, but ganun lang po. Just one day, these 25 people just decided to execute an affidavit, basically saying we know nothing about what these Maleta boys were saying. Tama ho ba?
1: Yes, and they were, I think, submitted to the NBI and the DOJ last week. Early last week. So they were already in the possession of government agencies as early as, I think, Monday last week.
0: And so did you get wind of that information? And so you contacted the lady lawyer?
1: No. They transmitted it to us. And now, because we have seen the notarial signatures in those sworn statements, we are now in the process of requesting for certified true copies of these affidavits from the notaries themselves.
0: I see.
1: Right.
0: Sorry, because that is a little technical for me. I know, of course, kailangan po ng notaryo. But nung pinadala po sa inyo yung mga affidavit ng 25 ex-security aides,
1: yes,
0: they were not notarized, sorry?
1: They were already notarized. Okay. That's why we see already from the pages of the documents who the notaries are, where their offices are.
0: Okay.
1: So we are in the process of requesting for certified true copies.
0: Okay.
1: But we had to beat the deadline. That's why we submitted them yesterday.
0: So was there's no contact, no relation, no connection between your law firm, Congressman Martin Romualdez, that law firm, and the 25 security?
1: Yes, that's correct.
0: Zero?
1: Yes.
0: No third party even?
1: I don't think there is a third party.
0: Okay.
1: Yes.
0: And with that, sir, attorney, is that you also attached the affidavit of Orly Gutesa, his recantation.
1: That's right.
0: How did you get a copy of that?
1: There was an open source. I think the other day or the other night, there was already an announcement by Gutesa saying that he has recanted. And the affidavit itself was all over Facebook and Twitter, etc. So we decided to download it and made an overnighter and inserted it in the supplemental counter affidavit.
0: Yeah, I actually read about that you got it from social media.
1: That's right.
0: Attorney, help us understand. Can you download, print, and submit that? What is the... do you need a certified true copy? I mean, what is the value of something like that as opposed to the actual affidavit of Orly Gutesa?
1: We consider it's valuable to us, of course, because it's essential, it's central to our defense, right? Because the essence of the complaint seems to be that, as stated in the recantation of Gutesa himself, Gutesa was the quote-unquote missing link between Zaldico and Martin Romualdez. And that missing link was supplied by that manufactured original affidavit. That's why when we got wind of this new affidavit from Gutesa, we downloaded it and attached it to the supplemental counter affidavit in the expectation that we will get the certified true copy from the notary who was identified in that sworn statement.
0: What is the admissibility of that upon submission to the Office of the Ombudsman as attached in your supplemental affidavit, sir?
1: Well, it's going to be part of the investigation. This is a fluid investigation.

0: of Orly Gutesa. Anything else part of that supplemental affidavit that you submitted yesterday?
1: Yes, that's essentially it. 25 plus one Bigotesa, that's 26. In the original counter affidavit, we were also able to submit the three recantations of those who executed individual affidavits after they visited the office of the ombudsman, because the ombudsman was saying that a joint affidavit would not be enough. So they had these individual affidavits.
0: Individually.
1: Right.
0: And there are three, not four, sir.
1: There are three, because the one of the, there are four, actually. The three are the people who executed individual affidavits. The other one was one of the 18 who, he was part of the, I think, the Club Filipino press conference.
0: The three were not.
1: They
0: part
1: were also.
0: Of the Club Filipino press conference.
1: I think they were also in, but if you recall the timeline, those were 18 who jointly executed the joint affidavit, right? And according to the ombudsman, they evaluated it and they did not want the joint affidavit to be the basis for moving forward, right, of their case. So they interviewed them supposedly and they came up with eight people who now executed individual affidavits. And of the eight, three have recanted.
0: I see.
1: Yes.
0: Three out of the eight were the ones that recanted.
1: Yes.
0: Kasi just to do a timeline again, nauna po kasi yung apat eh, na nag-recant ni Huba.
1: That's right.
0: And then after that is Orly Gutesa. And in between that time, you're saying is the affidavit of the 25 over and above the 18 Maleta or security aide of Zaltico. Okay.
1: That, yeah. If I may make a little correction.
0: Please, sir.
1: We got wind of it on different dates. I'm not sure when exactly they executed the affidavits. I think the affidavits will show them. But we got wind first of the four who recanted, and then subsequently the 25, and then like right
0: Gutesa.
1: After that, the one by Gutesa announced two nights ago.
0: And that's On Point this week. Join us again next week only here on BNC, the Billionario News Channel.

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Higala Eye Festival, Bilyonario News Channel.

0: This is The Scorecard, where you score the latest sports news and in-depth views. I'm Anton Rojas. In case you missed it, here are the highlights of this week's interviews brought to you by the Philippine Sports Commission, the Philippine Olympic Committee, and the NSTIAC. At just 10 years old, Camila Edriana Cami Guerrero del Mundo is already making waves in international junior golf with 9 championship titles to her name. Her journey has taken her across the U.S., Europe, and Asia, including a triumph at the 2026 U.S. Kids Golf World Championship. Now, let's get to know the young golfer behind the titles, her love for the game, and the big dreams she has for the future. Cami, hello and welcome to the show. And you brought your trophies with you. Cami, thank you so much for the time and congratulations on everything you've been accomplishing at such a young age, 10 years old. Now, I've been reading about you, and the first time that you felt that you were interested in golf was when your dad brought you to the driving range. So could you tell us about that experience? What was it about that day at the range that you felt, you know what, I like golf?
1: So the first day was that when I saw my dad hitting balls, I realized that he hit the balls very hard. So it's like he inspired me to hit my balls farther.
0: Yeah.
1: And I really love spending time with my tatay because after the driving range, we can go to the pro shop and there I can buy my kitties and golf balls.
0: And I heard that every time you're in the pro shop, it's like your toy store.
1: Yes, golf toy store.
0: What's your favorite item to buy at the pro shop? Mm. Do you buy a lot of clubs or do you like the accessories?
1: I'm more of accessories and like cute shoes.
0: Okay. Now, I also read that you already have 4 hole-in-ones, is that right?
1: Yes,
0: po. 4 hole-in-ones. You know, there are people I know who have played golf their whole life, like more than 3 decades, but have never hit a hole-in-one, but you've already hit 4. So what's the feeling like? Like when you made your first hole-in-one, how did you feel about that?
1: I was so like happy and because it's my first hole-in-one. At first, I didn't know it was a hole-in-one, but when I saw like it went inside the hole, it was like, it's like heaven for me.
0: Ah. So, first day at the driving range, you liked it already, started to fall in love with golf, and then hole in one, it felt like heaven. Cami, when did you decide that you wanted to pursue golf as a career?
1: So, at first, remember, I wanted to hit my balls farther.
0: Yeah.
1: But there was one day I went to a tournament and then I won, and then I had this feeling that I want to have that feeling again, and I can't like remember how happy I was.
0: Yeah.
1: So I trained hard, always wake up early, and then yeah, tournaments. So when I won, there again, and then it's also like also the gold hardwares that it also challenges me and motivates me.
0: So you like the feeling of winning?
1: Yeah.
0: All right. So after winning your first tournament, you competed in many other tournaments until you started to represent the Philippines. How does it feel to represent the Philippines and win these kinds of trophies at such a young age, 10 years old?
1: I felt happy, honored, and excited for seeing like the uniforms and the bags and all of the Philippine flags in it. But also I got nervous, but my mom and tatay told me that it doesn't, like, that feeling is very natural because, like, that time, it really matters to me. Like, for example, in this interview, it really matters to me. That's why I'm getting nervous.
0: No, we're very happy that you're sharing your story with us. And this is your first live TV interview, is that right?
1: Pa.
0: Wow, we are so honored. And Cami, hopefully you come back when you're an even bigger star. But
1: sure,
0: right
1: pa.
0: Now, we're going to talk about these trophies in just a bit. But while people know so much about you with all the articles that are coming out, we want to get to know you as well as a person. Like, where do you go to school right now?
1: I go to Homeschool Global, VCIS, or Victory Christian International School. It's an online program po, tita.
0: Okay, so online. Okay. Aside from golf, do you have any other dream? What do you want to be when you grow up?
1: I want to win gold in the Olympics for the Philippines.
2: Wow.
1: And I also want to be world number one.
0: Wow, those are big dreams. Olympics for the Philippines and world number one. So where do you get this inspiration? Who inspires you to imagine these dreams and go after these dreams?
1: Oh, my family inspires me to chase my dreams. And they told me that the world is my oyster. I can be whatever I want to be as long as I do my best and have fun.
0: Wow. Well, at such a young age, you already have some quotable quotes like "the world is your oyster." Now, after winning all these tournaments abroad, and I'm going to ask you a little bit about these trophies, what do you want to do next in life?
1: In life, I know that I want to thank God first. Mm. So, God grace, yeah. So, I want to thank Him because He gave me like this kind of talent for golf. Mm-mm. I really want to thank Him, and I want to give Him everything back because He gave me this talent, so I want to honor Him too. Yeah. And I want to thank the right people behind me for this journey, my Lola Marites, Coach Omar Dunca, and my family.
0: That's great. You have a great support system and you have God at the center of your life. Now, Cammy, I want to ask you about some of these trophies. Can I be the one to pick?
1: Okay, sure.
0: All right, I'm going to pick this big one. Obviously, it's the big one. Oh, it's heavy.
1: Yes,
0: I better be careful with this.
1: Yeah.
0: So this is the U.S. Kids Golf World Championships 2026. I'm going to put it back down.
1: Okay,
0: could you tell me about this tournament right here?
1: So that's like the most tournament I really wanted to win because like last year I didn't come because I was sick.
0: Oh.
1: Yeah, but like the first time I went to America, I went to US Kids.

0: I really, at the first day, I really wanted, and I, first day I was first place, but in the other days I wasn't. So, but now it's like, I was really happy when I won it.
1: Wow, so it was 1 year in the making because you wanted to join
0: actually,
1: prior.
0: Actually, 4 years.
1: 4 years in the making? Oh, because the tournament only happens every 4 years? Is that right?
0: 1 year.
1: Oh, 1 year,
0: okay.
1: Because
0: I started 6, then 7, I think 7, 8, 9, and 10.
1: Wow, 4 years in the making. So how does it feel after 4 years? You're finally able to bring the trophy home.
0: I was very happy. I cried actually of joy.
1: All right. I think we still have time for one more. How about this black one right here? This is the World Junior Golf Championships 2025, 8 to 9 girls.
0: Oh, yeah. So that was when I was 9. Mm. It was in Spain and it was in Malaga.
1: Okay. What was your favorite country so far? What's your most memorable country to play golf in?
0: U.S.
1: U.S. Okay. Where in the U.S. did this take place?
0: Oh, it was in North Carolina.
1: North Carolina. All right, so Cammy, you're inspiring so many. I'm sure there are a lot of young athletes, not just golfers, but kids who are watching. What is your message to them as they try to dream big just like you and try to pursue whatever dream that they have in life?
0: So I want to tell the young golfers and the young athletes or old athletes that whenever the going gets tough, never give up. And whenever you feel that you're losing hope, just pray to God and give everything to Him and He'll support you.
1: Oh, that's very well said. I can tell that you were raised really well with God at the center of everything. I'm sure that more blessings will come. Cammy, thank you so much
0: thank
1: for the
0: you.
1: Time and sharing your story with us here on The Scorecard. And all the best as you continue in your journey. Coming up next, he's only 13, but a young prodigy is already taking a big step towards his baseball dream. From representing the Philippines on the international stage to training at IMG Academy in Florida, he will already get a taste of what it takes to compete at the highest level. We'll hear from future baseball star Aiden Lazaro when we return right here on The Scorecard.
2: Friend, dogs continue to live alongside us in all shapes and sizes and bring light into our lives. National Dog Day.
1: Welcome back to The Scorecard. At just 13 years old, he is already making history. A Filipino baseball player has become the first ever homegrown recruit at IMG Academy, one of the world's premier sports training centers. The young prodigy is chasing an even bigger dream, to one day become the first homegrown Filipino to make it to Major League Baseball. Joining us tonight is Aiden Lazaro. Aiden, welcome to The Scorecard.
3: Thank you.
1: It's great to meet you, and big dreams. It's always amazing to hear the youth, somebody as young as you are, 13 years old, dream big and think that one day you're going to make it to the MLB. Where do you get this confidence?
3: For me, I really get this confidence from my younger self, as he also dreamed big and he really thought that sky's the limit for me.
1: What age were you? I mean, you're 13 now, still very young, but you're saying that your younger self thought about this. So at what age did you decide that, you know what, maybe one day I'm going to make it to the MLB?
3: I was actually 5 years old when I started baseball and thought of that dream.
1: Wow, so it was love at first sight, as in, was baseball your very first sport, and then when you played it, you got hooked right away, just like that?
3: So actually, baseball wasn't my first sport.
1: Oh, okay.
3: My first sport was actually football.
1: Mm-hmm.
3: I played it since I was 3 years old,
1: okay.
3: But in Ateneo, we saw a poster for Ateneo baseball varsity tryouts, and that's where I really found my love and passion for the sport.
1: Wow, so that was by chance, as in you saw the poster and then you decided to go, you tried it out, and then how did you feel that, you know what, maybe I'm good at this?
3: So the first thing I felt was I felt so excited, since I got to meet so many new people, and I also got to talk to the coaches, who had very good things to say about me and said I had real talent for the sport.

0: All right. Now you're saying that your biggest dream is to get drafted and eventually play in Major League Baseball. So at your age, like 13, how do you balance that dream while also focusing on the things you need to do today? Like, as you said, you're still a student in Ateneo. How do you balance everything?
1: So the main thing I do to make sure it's balanced is I always make sure to keep a schedule of knowing what time I train and also making sure that right after I train, I go home to study. I don't try to stay on social media or play too much like video games before studying.
0: Well, that's good to know because majority of the youth today, they're really all over their gadgets. But it's nice to know that you're outside playing just like back in the day. So you play two very demanding positions. You were telling me before we went on the show that you're primarily a catcher, but you can also play shortstop and even pitcher. So what do you enjoy the most about playing these positions? Like, let's start with the catcher.
1: So for catcher, the number one thing I love is it's one of the two positions that gets to always touch the ball every play, and they're kind of like mostly the leader or the eyes of the team for baseball.
0: Okay, and then you also play shortstop and can pitch as well. Are these positions that you also thrive at in playing?
1: Yes, I really love playing shortstop as they're mostly the position with the most big moments and big plays, and I also love pitchers as also like catchers, they also control the game.
0: All right, now since one of the things about players when they dream big, like wanting to make it to Major League Baseball, they have the inspiration, they have that blueprint, that role model. Sino ba ang idol mo, Aiden?
1: For me, my number one idol in for MLB is my favorite player, Bobby Witt Jr. I really love him since he's a shortstop, and I idolize him as he's also very humble and a really good player overall.
0: All right. Now, Aiden, you've represented the Philippines at the Under-12 Asian Baseball Championship and even helped NCR win gold at the Palarong Pambansa. Which of those experiences has had a bigger impact on you as a player and why?
1: For me, I think me representing the national team and winning an award really helped me more as it also gave my teammates and I exposure to international competition compared to the Palarong Pambansa.
0: So was that international competition how IMG noticed you?
1: It may have been one of the reasons.
0: Okay, so when that was happening, when IMG started reaching out to your mom, what was going through your mind? Did you think that it was real?
1: My first thought was like, wow, I can't believe this since I heard so much about IMG in the past from watching YouTube videos or even watching clips of their baseball team. But I always just remember to not let it get to my head.
0: And I was researching about IMG Academy, so it's in Florida. So obviously, it's a big leap of faith for you if ever, but right now you're still here with Ateneo. So at 13, like how do you balance all of those priorities, diba? I mean, Ateneo, and then you have this big dream. So what keeps you grounded despite all of these things happening in your life at such a young age?
1: For me, I just like to think of it as I take things one at a time. I try not to look into the future as much, and I just try to stay in the present as much as I can.
0: Wow, that's very profound. That's a profound way of thinking, staying in the present. This is coming from somebody who's only 13 years old. Now, Aiden, going back to your favorites, the Dodgers are obviously one of the hottest teams right now in Major League Baseball. Shohei Ohtani is a worldwide phenomenon. In terms of the teams, which teams do you follow in MLB?
1: The teams that I follow specifically, which is also one of my all-time favorite teams, are the Kansas City Royals.
0: Well, why is that? Why the Royals?
1: I really love them as they host, obviously, my favorite player, Bobby Witt Jr., but they also have a strong foundation in all positions, especially catching, and they also have a history with a lot of great players.
0: All right, I have a question. I'm curious about this because you play catcher. And obviously, I don't know how tall you're going to be by the time you become a pro. Do catchers need to be tall?
1: Mostly not that much. catchers just need to have either a wide frame or they just have to be athletic in general.
0: Okay. All right. Still have so much ahead of you, and there's a lot of people right now, especially the youth watching. What's your message to them as you're somebody who obviously has a lot of confidence, but you're staying grounded? What have you learned in your 8 years? You started at 5, you're 13 right now, 8 years of playing serious baseball at such a young age. What's your message to them?
1: So my number one message would be to always stay humble and to always work hard and find love and passion in what you truly find your dream. And you'll as long as you find it fun, you won't need a reason to keep going.
0: And it's so cool that you found it at such a young age. Aiden, thank you so much for sharing your story. And this is going to be very exciting, the years to come, as you pursue your big dream of making it to Major League Baseball. Thank you so much for joining us here on The Scorecard.
1: Thank you so much.
0: Up next, they've already shown they can compete and win on the international stage. From Tagaytay to Malaysia, Brenton Wong and 12-year-old Juan Miguel Uno Magallanes are helping put Philippine speed cubing on the map. We'll hear more about their competitive journey, their teamwork, and what they're chasing next when we return right here on The Scorecard.

0: Welcome back to The Scorecard. Brenton Wong and Juan Miguel Uno Magallanes are among the Philippines' young speed cubing standouts, recently making their mark at an international competition in Malaysia. The two Filipino cubers also teamed up for a relay victory, with Uno adding more podium finishes at just 12 years old. Now, let's talk about their rise in speed cubing, their experience in Tagaytay and Malaysia, and what they want to achieve next. Welcome back, Brenton.
1: Thank you, thank you.
0: And Uno, welcome to your scorecard debut.
2: Thank you.
0: Thank you so much, guys, for coming here on this Friday. I guess I'll start with Brenton. Brenton, you've been one of the Philippines' top speed cubers. What still drives you to get faster?
1: Yeah, for me personally, I think, like, you know, speed cubing is a very competitive sport. Like, of course, we have Uno, who's now a kid, and he's getting way faster now. But for me personally, it's just been, you know, like, you know, 10 years of passion, just really grinding this event every day. And so, yeah, like, you know, praise God, I was able to get number one in the Philippines. And yeah, just being able to, you know, pursue my craft is very good, you know. Yes.
0: Awesome. So this is a question for both of you guys, because Brenton, you and Uno won the team relay in Malaysia. So yes. What was it like competing and winning together as a team?
2: It was very nice, because like we were able to like team up together, and like honestly, like, it's a very nice experience, man. So yeah.
0: And you, Brenton, what was it like?
1: Yeah, so for me, I think personally, I was just like very happy to partner with another Malaysian like our speed. So
2: yeah.
1: It was quite easy to, I would say. So yeah.
0: All right, Uno, you're only 12 years old, but you're already winning against top speed cubers. So where do you get your confidence?
2: My confidence, it comes from all my supporters, family, friends, coaches, mentors, and also basically everyone. Like, thank you, I'm very grateful for them.
0: Is speed cubing something that you got into right away, or was there another sport that you were interested in prior to getting really good at speed cubing?
2: Nothing really. Before, I played soccer, but I had asthma, so I couldn't. And then during the pandemic, I got bored, so I brought a Rubik's Cube, and I tried to solve it, and then it was a 2x2 Rubik's Cube, by the way, and I was able to solve it without having to learn anything. And then I got a 3x3 Rubik's Cube, and then that's when I started to have to learn things.
0: Wow, so a lot of sports and interests were discovered during the pandemic. You've come a long way from your sub-20 3x3 days. So what has practice taught you, Uno?
2: Practice has taught me to be patient and always be determined, because you will not improve overnight. You will not improve overnight, and just be patient, because like, when the time comes, you will reach your goals.
0: All right, going back to Brenton, with the big Asian Championships coming next year, how much bigger can Philippine speed cubing get?
1: Yeah, so I think, you know, with the big Asian Championships next year, it's honestly insane that, like, so for me personally, I started in 2017, mm-hmm. right, when I was 10 years old. So honestly, we all did it for, you know, just hobbies, you know, just for a hobby. And we really didn't expected, you know, like no money in this, like it's really just for like a passion. So now to see like a prize pool with like $100,000, for instance, is kind of crazy for us. And I think I'm just very happy to have a career, you know, based on, you know, this cubing thing right now. So yeah.
0: $100,000. So Brenton, let's say you do get that type of money, what are you gonna invest in?
1: That's a secret.
0: Okay, what about like something that you would like to buy?
1: Something I would like to buy?
0: Just out of curiosity.
1: I have no idea. I haven't thought about it. Yeah, so
0: you're just focused on winning right now.
1: Yes.
0: All right, Uno, looking back as one of the younger competitors in Tagaytay, what did that experience teach you about competing against older and more experienced cubers?
2: Well, it taught me that, because like, in the 2x2 event, there was a time where I failed 0.55 seconds solved because of some technicalities. What I learned from that is sometimes it may not happen right now, but sooner or later it will prompt to use. Okay, so yeah.
0: All right, sticking with Tagaytay, Brenton, what stood out to you the most about that tournament in Tagaytay, both as a competitor and as somebody who's part of growing the speed cubing community in the Philippines?
1: Yeah, so like I said earlier, I'm just very happy that cubing's a growing sport. So we started from nothing really, like no money, no cash prize or whatever. So I'm just very happy that I'm able to make this like a kind of short-term career, especially after Tagaytay and Malaysia. That really helped a lot. So right now I'm also doing like coaching, you know, coaching kids. So I've coached around 70 plus kids already.
0: Wow.
1: So yeah, I'm just very happy to make this like a short-term career before, you know, I retire or something.
0: Wow. So, yeah, how old are you again, Brenton?
1: I'm 20, yeah.
0: You're already thinking about retirement. Okay,
1: yeah.
0: Uno, after your success in Malaysia, what's the next big goal that you want to achieve?
2: After Malaysia, I want to keep improving, keep practicing, because my highest world career rank is world number 38. So I would really love to reach that peak again and just keep striving for more and keep practicing.
0: I see the Philippine flag on the left sleeve of Uno. Brenton, is speed cubing part of the Asian Games or the SEA Games?
1: Yeah, so like the last interview we had, like, they're really just trying to push it to become like a part of the Olympic, kinda.
0: Okay.
1: So that's why a lot of money is being put into like these competitions, because they're really trying to push it to become like one of the main sports, similar to like chess or esports, right? So yeah, basically they're really just trying to push it into the mainstream. Yeah.
0: All right. So before we end our interview and head on over to the weekend, of course, we have the cubes here with Brenton and Uno, 3x3, 2x2. I think we're gonna have a timer and we're going to see how fast they can solve the cubes. So I guess you guys swap and mix it up?
1: Oh, sure. Okay.
0: All right. Okay, where's the timer at? Okay, it's here behind us. Okay.
1: So actually, he's the number one for this. I'm the number one for that.
0: So this is history right here.
1: Yeah.
0: Both number one in terms of their categories, 3x3 and 2x2. So we're going to start one by one. Okay. Brenton, you want to go first or Uno?
2: You go first.
1: Okay.
0: All right.
1: All right. 3, 2, 1, go.

0: There you go. I think it stopped a little bit later than when you finished. My 860, but I think it stopped a little bit lower than that.
1: Okay. Yeah.
0: All right. Yeah. Anyway, let's go to the 2x2 now with Uno. All right, go. Oh. All right, let's reset the clock. Let's reset the clock. Sino magsisignal? All right, go. Oh, done. Okay. I think Uno was done before the time. You guys are faster
2: thank
0: than
2: you.
0: The clock. That's
2: thank
0: all
2: you.
0: I'm gonna say.
2: Thank
0: you guys are faster
2: thank
0: than
2: you.
0: The
2: thank
0: clock.
2: Thank you.
0: All right, we got Brenton Wong and Uno Magallanes here on the scorecard, guys. Thank you so much again, and all
1: thank
0: the
1: you.
0: Best in your future endeavors. See you guys again soon.
1: Thank you so much.
0: And with that, thank you for joining us. We'll see you again on The Scorecard, where sports is our business and business is our sport, on the Billionario News Channel. This is Anton Rojas. Have a blessed week.

0: Good afternoon, I'm Joash Malimban, today on Newsfeed Weekend. Attorney Aide Fajardo pushes back against Ombudsman Boying Remulla's claim that his client, former House Speaker Martin Romualdez, may be behind the recantations of several alleged bagmen of Zaldico. Remulla earlier pointed out that Romualdez would supposedly benefit from the recantations. On BNC's On Point, Fajardo noted that the alleged bagmen mentioned several other names in their affidavits. Four of the 18 supposed former Marines and alleged bagmen have recanted their allegations against President Marcos, former Speaker Martin Romualdez, Zaldico, and other personalities linked to the flood control scandal. They had earlier alleged that they delivered suitcases full of cash to the aforementioned officials. Meanwhile, the latest to recant is Orly Gutesa, who said that his affidavit contains statements about matters he did not personally know.
1: Napakarami pong binanggit doon sa mga affidavits of the Maleta boys, right? People from the executive department, people from the Senate, people from the lower house. So if we speak of benefit, it will benefit all these people, not just former Speaker Martin Romualdez. So if that is the only, if we impute malice to the recantations, there are many suspects. But never discount the possibility that these are true and genuine recantations coming from the hearts of these people.
0: Typhoon Saudel remains outside the Philippine area of responsibility, but the Department of Social Welfare and Development has placed its quick response teams on full alert in preparation for its possible effects. Social Welfare Assistant Secretary Irene Dublao said quick response teams are on standby at the agency's central and field offices, along with specialized equipment that may be used for disaster response. The DSWD currently has more than 3.8 million family food packs pre-positioned across the country, along with more than 700 million pesos in quick response funds. The agency also continues to distribute assistance to communities affected by previous weather disturbances. Prince Harry and other high-profile claimants have been ordered to pay 9.4 million pounds toward the legal costs of the Daily Mail publisher. The ruling follows their failed privacy lawsuit against the newspaper. The group, which included singer Elton John, had accused the publisher of unlawful practices, including alleged phone hacking. The publisher called the ruling a victory for the free press, while Prince Harry described it as a complete and obvious whitewash. Those are the news this hour. I'm Josh Malimban. Stay tuned to the Bilyonero News Channel. Good afternoon.

0: everyone from the Daily Dish. Happy, happy first anniversary. I'm so excited because I know it won't be the only one, that there'll be many, many more to come. But for now, I celebrate with you on your first anniversary. Happy anniversary!
1: Wow, what a greeting on a Monday! Super. I'm Curtis Salvador, getting ready for today's freshest stories, hottest trends, and the best conversations.
2: Hello, hello, I'm Monique Tuzon-Bossy. 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
3: 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And welcome to
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0: Monday, we'll give you an hour of solid discussions with our guests and tackle interesting stories that matter to you. I wish I can reminisce because Queenie Pacquiao just moved into Loyola University with her parents, the ever-supportive Manny and Jinky. They moved her in, and it's seen that Manny and Jinky are putting her sheets. They're actually moving her in with all her furniture, everything. Like, it's just so adorable that the whole fam was there.
1: I remember my experience when my mom brought us to the dorm. And it's exactly the same thing.
0: Same. Yeah. It was chaotic and fun.
1: Yes.
0: But it's all decked out, huh? Her room. It's cute. Look, and then you can see Manny pa putting the sheets on. Very
2: lucky
0: hands-on.
2: Lucky you if you were her roommate.
0: I'm just imagining like the Loyola students walking around and like going to school, minding their business, and then you just see
1: si
0: Manny Pacquiao. Like,
1: what's up?
0: Manny Pacquiao?
2: But
0: like,
2: you know,
0: what?
2: That's exactly what happened. Because as they were taking the trip, a lot of people were surprised and took photos. And Manny was warm enough to explain to people that he was just taking his daughter here because she's going into college. And it was a sweet moment for everyone.
0: That's so sweet.
1: I wonder if people are asking for tickets or basketball.
0: Probably. Yeah. Well, and they did the same with their older daughter princess. They moved her in as well. So I think it's just cute that the Pacquiao family are very close.
1: Don't you love it in their household? It's all royalty. Queenie.
0: Princess.
1: Yes, my princess. That's funny.
0: They should have named one of their sons Prince, no? Well,
1: don't
0: actually.
2: They can make another Jim one and call it Duchess.
0: Actually.
2: Right? Duchess, Queenie. I actually know someone named those with all their kids.
0: Cute. All well, in right. other lighter news, as a millennial, Disney just held their Disney 23 years. They had like some special anniversary just recently. We can't watch it here in the Philippines, but it's online. And finally, Lin-Manuel Miranda becomes a Disney legend. And in Lin-Manuel Miranda form, the way he accepted his speech, he brought a Little Mermaid clamshell VHS tape. And he reprised part of this world, or one of her favorite songs, and he made it into his own, saying how much that movie meant to him, especially that song. And it's just amazing.
2: Much deserved.
1: You're gonna say there's another Disney princess.
0: What?
2: No, well, much deserved.
0: That's me. I want to be a Disney princess.
1: No, no. I thought that you said Lin-Manuel. I thought there's another Disney princess than Lin-Manuel.
0: Oh.
2: Well, speaking about Disney princess, I also saw online, because of this celebration of Disney, all the Disney princesses that were, well, all the singers.
0: They came together.
2: Leia was there.
0: Jodie Benson.
2: Everybody. Love it.
1: Only Mo wasn't there, but she has got a great Disney voice. But anyway.

0: auditioning
1: today
0: soon.
1: On The Daily Dish, we'll have multi-awarded veteran actress, the one and only Amy Astria.
0: We are serving you all that and more only here on The Daily
1: Dish.
0: Yes,
1: excited.

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1: My name is Antonio.
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11: Good afternoon.
9: Magandang hapon and thank you pa brinave mo yung rain at saka floods to be here.
11: Gusto oh, yes mo? Naman. 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
9: Correct.
11: Monday with Ami Austria. Ibang
9: positivity
11: klase.
9: Positivity with Ami Austria.
11: Wow, thank you. Thank you. Thank you very much.
9: I was doing my research. I've been nag-aano ako na sinusubaybayan kita over the years.
11: Thank you.
9: And nirerespeto ko talaga yung art mo. Kasi iba yung delivery, iba yung bagsak pag Ami Austria. Iba talaga yung bagsak eh.
11: Tinatry mo nga kopya yung kanina nga. 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
11: 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And then sinama niya, oh sige. She will buy a box of juicy food. Chewing gum.
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9: At that age?
11: Yes, I was mga 6 years old.
9: Ka, 6 years old?
11: Pero hindi naman sa ibang tao, sa tiyahin ko lang.
9: Okay.
11: Ganon. And then, yun, pagka may magpapalinis ng bahay, yung lola ko, para sa mga ibang ano, bibigyan, para kumita ka ng pera. 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
9: When you remember these stories, and then nakikita mo, ang layo-layo na narating ni Ami Austria, which among those ang talagang tumatak sa'yo? 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

0: Okay, just go anytime, mga pumunta sa kanya, humiga! 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
1: Wow! 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Just to push on with the
2: scene. Correct. Just yes. Si Ma'am Charo Santos, di ba?
0: Ganun.
2: Do you call her Charo or Ma'am?
0: Ma'am. I call her Ma'am. 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Ano, presidente siya ng, ano, yeah, eh, ng ABS. 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
1: Yeah. Ami, you know what's my takeaway today?
0: What?
1: Grabe your humility.
2: Sobra.
1: You came into the room. Grabe yung star power mo, we felt it, pero grabe yung humility mo rin. The way that you handled all of this and talked about things, parang, alam, kilala ba ni Ami na siya si Ami Austria? Alam ba niya? So thank you so much. Thank you for that.
0: Thank you very
2: and
0: much.
2: We would like to ask you to invite our viewers to watch your podcast.
0: Oh yes! Oh, sana po magkaroon kayo ng time, anytime naman. Di ba na anong oras na libre kayo to watch Finding Hope with Ami? Marami po ako mga naging guest niya. 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And syempre, share niyo na rin.
2: I love it. I love it. Thank you
1: for giving so many people hope.
0: Yes, may Spotify na rin, Ami Austria. Nice.
1: Perfect!
0: Yes, meron na rin kami sa FB page ng ano Replay Wednesdays na i-replay yung mga past episodes. Kaya walang dahilan pa rin di ninyo mapanood.
2: Yes, of course. That is the Ami Austria child. Can you imagine?
1: And of course, ladies and gentlemen, we want to give our big thanks dahil you are actually celebrating with us in our anniversary.
2: Yes, anniversary! Wow. Yes.
3: Yes. I'm just here as the flower.
0: Oh, thank you. Yeah, thank you very much. Thank you. That is
3: so my beautiful role. Today's a beautiful day.
1: On this beautiful day. Thank you so much, ladies and gentlemen, Miss Ami Austria! And of course, we'd like to take a quick break. Stay tuned. Of course, this is the
2: number one break!
1: Oh! What definition na tayo!
2: Okay, so Mo, who's on tomorrow?
3: I'm back on the show. Tomorrow on The Daily Dish, we'll have fashion designer Georgie
2: Lauren,
3: and head chef and owner of Bun Run and Idalia, Kevin Mark David.
2: Yes!
1: That's it for us today, Monday, with only the best of best. Join us again for more Real Talk.
2: A lot of spilled tea.
3: With zero filter. I'm Monique Tuzon Basi. Anytime's a good time because it's always mo fun with us.
2: And siyempre, butal kami. I'm Ferdy Salvador, always on top with the news and stories that matter most. Midday Report with Mai Rodriguez is up next. Stay tuned to the Billionaire News Channel.
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1: Welcome to the Bigger, Better, and Bolder Billionaire Quiz Bee Season 2. 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And with a total prize pool of over 2 million pesos also paving the way, the nerve-wracking journey is well worth it. 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
0: Billionario Quizby Season 2, College Edition on the Billionario News Channel.

Good afternoon, I'm Joash Malimban, and today on Newsfeed Weekend. Actor Derek Ramsey is denying an involvement in the importation of his Porsche 918 Spyder, which is now under a Bureau of Customs probe for possible technical smuggling. Ramsey says he bought the car 4 years ago from J-Works businessman John Lee Jaguriles using his own money and was told the vehicle was tax-paid. He also insists he has never imported any vehicle into the Philippines. The denial comes as Customs looks into discrepancies in the Porsche's import records. The vehicle entered the country in 2021 as a Porsche Boxster under Tobirama Enterprises, but its vehicle identification number corresponds to a Porsche 918 Spyder. Customs says the discrepancy may indicate possible misdeclaration in the import entry. Ramsey says he believed that the vehicle's documents were legitimate and is now calling on the seller to explain the discrepancies. The issue was first flagged after Ramsey's friend, businessman A.J. Violago, was seen using a personalized plate on the Porsche. The LTO later referred the vehicle to Customs for further investigation. Ramsey says he is not a smuggler and hopes J-Works will provide an explanation and help resolve the matter. The Land Transportation Office will crack down on unauthorized improvised and replica license plates starting September 1st. LTO Chief Assistant Secretary Marcus Lacanilao says motorists using these plates without LTO authorization will be apprehended, with their vehicles subject to impoundment and a 5,000 peso fine. The agency will also target those manufacturing or selling replica plates that copy official LTO plates. Lacanilao says unauthorized plates can be used to conceal vehicles involved in criminal activities. The LTO is seeking PNP assistance to shut down illegal plate-making operations. Motorists who have lost their official plates are advised to file an affidavit of loss and apply for a duplicate plate, which may also allow them to secure authorization for an improvised plate. U.S. President Donald Trump says Tehran is not yet ready to accept what he describes as the right deal, as Washington continues to assess its military options in the war with Iran. Trump said the United States is now watching how the situation develops, while maintaining that Washington has significant control over the region around the Strait of Hormuz. The president also warned that countries providing any form of support to Iran could face severe economic consequences. The Trump administration has promised what it calls the toughest financial penalties

0: ever imposed, with details of the new sanctions expected to be announced on Monday. The Strait of Hormuz remains a key flashpoint in the conflict, with the waterway normally carrying about one-fifth of global oil and liquefied natural gas supplies. Nearly 6 months into the war, energy shipments through the strait continue to face disruptions as Iran retains the capability to use missiles and drones to threaten tanker traffic. Iran responded to the initial U.S. and Israeli strikes with attacks targeting Israel and Gulf states hosting U.S. military bases. The conflict has also expanded to Lebanon, with thousands reportedly killed and millions displaced by the fighting.
1: If you look at the blockade, we have total control of that entire region having to do with the Strait of Hormuz. And that means well into it, the land areas. So they would love to make a deal, but they're not ready to make the right deal, in my opinion.
0: And those are the news this hour. I'm Josh Malimban. Stay tuned to the Billion Avenues channel. Good afternoon.

0: Do you have skills and are you looking for a job? Don't worry, there's an app for that. Good morning, I'm Attorney Karen Jimeno, and this is At the Forefront. Prices of fuel and other commodities continue to rise as the Middle East conflict sees no end in the near future. Meanwhile, a regional trial court in Pasig City has issued a writ of preliminary injunction stopping the implementation of an 85 peso wage hike for Metro Manila workers. For many families, both parents are already working to make ends meet, but this might not be enough, so their children who are old enough may also try to earn a living. The good news is, TESDA has several programs to help the youth get work faster. Let's find out more about this. We'll be speaking with TESDA Director General Kiko Benitez. Good morning, Sec Kiko.
1: Good morning, Attorney Karen.
0: Okay, so we're excited to hear some of the good news that TESDA has been implementing. And you've been with TESDA for 2 years now. What would you say are your major accomplishments so far?
1: I suppose the launching of this TESDA Skills Passport last February would probably be a benchmark, you know, for us in TESDA. It's a super app, as we might call it, that you can download on your App Store or Google Store. And it actually contains almost everything that you might need about the TVET system or the TECVOC education and training system of the Philippines. As many as 400,000 Filipinos have actually downloaded and are using the app currently.
0: Wow, a lot.
1: But we are hoping for more. Right. There are many, many functions in the TESDA Skills Passport. And as mentioned by the president himself at the sauna, you can find out your what trainings you might want or need, where to go for the nearest TESDA accredited training center to you. There is a registry so that you can have your certifications online with a QR code. You're able to find a test done if you want to find, a plumber, for example, because you needed something fixed in your house.
0: Okay, and
1: you
0: so baliktad din. If I'm someone looking for like a driver or, like you said, a plumber, I can go to the TESDA app and try to find someone there.
1: And there will be a list of those that have registered with TESDA that they are available for these kinds of jobs. And the reverse is also true. If you have a skills passport, it will also connect you to JobStreet, right?
0: To
1: the peso
0: great.
1: Accounts. Mm-mm. So it will also give you a sense of what job openings there are that might match or almost match, right? Your Mm-mm. skill set, depending on what kind of certifications or training you may have had.
0: Sa Kiko, have you integrated this with other apps? Like, for example, if you're trying to find a job, I am assuming nandun yung certification mo sa TESDA. But would your NBI clearance be also there or madali bang kunin through the app?

0: No, the app is actually integrated with the eGov. Mm-hmm. So all of those peripheral to us, documentation and so on, is meant to be designed as integrated within the eGov platform. Mm-hmm. So DICT po ang nagtutuhog-tuhog ng lahat ng pangangailangan. So what the app does is mostly TVET, right? So mm-hmm. it's certification, gives you a sense of where the assessment centers are, gives you a sense of what your potential aspirations for positions or jobs, what kind of skills you might be missing in order to be eligible for any job, and then it tells you where to go.
1: Wala pong online classes.
0: Meron din po kami online classes.
1: And you can get certified if you complete those courses.
0: You just have to go if you feel that you are ready. Meron hong on the app pathways na portal that leads you to the eTESDA or the TESDA online platform where we have almost 70-80 training, no, that you can do as a MOOC, a massive open online course. It's for free. Mm-hmm. With the proviso that, of course, TESDA is, in fact, a practice-based. So, hindi pwedeng pinapanood mo lang. You have to practice what you're watching online.
1: And how do you do that? Do you have to find a training center?
0: No, you can. Some of this you can do at home.
1: Okay.
0: The key is, if you feel that you are competent enough na sapat na yung pagsasanay mo, pwede ka namang mag-walk-in at magpa-assess para makuha mo yung tama mong assessed certificate.
1: So at least the certificate, it's not also easy to get. Meron kang assessment that you have to go to in TESDA before you get certified.
0: May dalawa ho kaming klaseng assessment. Mm-hmm. Meron po kaming certificate of completion na nagsasabi na tapos nyo halimbawa ang organic agriculture training online. Mm-hmm. Yeah? Or ang ECCD NC3, Early Childhood Care and Development NC3. Magbibigay ho ang TESDA ng Certificate of Completion. Ibig hong sabihin, natapos ho ninyo ang mga modules. Mm-hmm. 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
1: Mm-hmm. So for example, marami kasi akong kaibigan minsan nagpapahanap ng driver, yung mga mabilis na kailangan ng ma-hire. Pagka nakahanap sila ng tao sa TESDA, can they be assured that this person is qualified?
0: It will tell you. When you go through the TESDA skills passport, it will tell you if they've been certified for what they're offering as their jobs.
1: Okay, yeah? So at least so you can have something to rely on. Para accreditation. Yes. Do we have enough training centers around the country?
0: We actually have almost 4,500 training centers. Nationwide. This is more than higher education institutions. Yeah, but do we have enough? Our constant problem is actually that we don't. Yeah, we don't have enough training centers, we don't have enough assessors, and we don't have enough assessment centers for the demand. Kasi sa panahon na ngayon, napakalaki ng demand, no, for upskilling particularly and reskilling. Kahit na nagtatrabaho ka na. No? Meron kasi kami, even online, meron kaming AI training, may cybersecurity, no? may prompt engineering, halimbawa, which everybody needs in all fields.
1: Yes.
0: And we don't quite have enough training centers to do so. Having said that, the president has asked for 500 million pesos to be put directly into an AI upskilling program of TESDA. And we have signed with STI and AMA, for example, who have the largest network of computer centers, no? So that we can, in fact, train as many as we can for AI upskilling.
1: Will they allow their facilities to be
0: they
1: used?
0: They are.
1: Ah, that's great.
0: They are allowing
1: so parang
0: their
1: may
0: facilities.
1: Partnership
0: yes.
1: And parang yes. Nadagdagan ng training centers yes. ng TESDA.
0: So we've been accrediting and certifying their training centers.
1: And with the upcoming budget hearings, nakapag-prepare na po ba kayo?
0: Meron
1: na kayong ballpark figure how much you'll be asking for?
0: Well, the truth is, every year in the last 3 years, TESDA's scholarship budget has been increasing. Mm-hmm. And we thank the president. This is the largest. 2026 is the largest budget for our scholarships ever in the history of TESDA. And I believe next year we will be given an addition. But the truth is, in terms of our carrying capacity for the system, the government is able to support around 35% of those that actually enter the TVET ecosystem, right?
1: Maliit yun.
0: Maliit yun.
1: Yeah.
0: So, kulang ang scholarship pa rin to the number of seats in the training centers.
1: Okay, so that's something you're going to try to address.
0: We're going to try to address.
1: Okay, and Sakiko, I read the reviews of users of the app.
0: Yes.
1: And ang parang maraming reklamo is the verification system. Parang may glitch yata kasi maraming frustrated na paulit-ulit daw sila magbe-verify pero ayaw gumana. So, what are you doing to address all the glitches
0: so
1: in the app?
0: The first is there are a number of glitches in the app that of course we had to beta test. We wouldn't have discovered them until we had actually launched it. The first is really the verification. The e-verification of TESDA's skills passport is actually linked to the PSA. So this is linked to your national ID.
1: Mm-hmm.
0: And that system is clunky, right? The PSA and the DICT are improving that system even as we speak. Pero baka mga next year pa yan maramdaman yung improvement ng system. In the meantime, we have put in a Know Your Customer system, where people's verification are actually now done individually by people in TESDA. So there's now a time log because it cannot be automated as originally intended. Pero pwede na. Mas madali na dapat at mas marami na ang makakapag-verify ng kanilang identity.
1: Okay, ang so typical, right now, nag-iba na.
0: Nag-iba na.
1: Kasi tinitignan ko yung dates, yung ibang mga users na nagreklamo about the verification, July 2026. So very recent.
0: Very
1: pa.
0: Recent,
1: so now,
0: just this August.
1: At least for those watching, they can have a different experience.
0: Yes,
1: now.
0: We're hoping. We're tracking, there was around a 60% failure rate before, right? And we're slowly moving that up so that more and more people are able to verify. Sana naman, wag kayong magsawang mag-attempt, no?
1: Kasi iba sabi, I've given up. Ayoko na gamitin. So it's good that you're telling them, don't give up.
0: Please
1: kasi
0: don't
1: you're
0: give up.
1: Improving
0: Please
1: the
0: don't
1: system.
0: Give up.
1: Okay.
0: Yeah. Like all apps, no? There will be glitches and that we are hoping to be improving it as we go along. Marami pa po yung mga updates na mangyayari. So for example, we're trying to update it so that we can have an improved scholarship slots.
1: Yeah, I noticed nga, you can even look for scholarships.
0: You can look for scholarships
1: through
0: the app. But the link of the scholarship portal in the app with the scholarships in the schools is not as robust. There is a time lag. So kung minsan, by the time that you apply, sa totoo lang,
1: tapos na yung deadline.
0: Tapos na yung deadline,
1: yeah.
0: And so on. So we're improving the scholarship portal in the app, and we're actually going to start opening links now for you to be able to get apply for financing, for example, from Land Bank, from SB Corp, from DTI, in case you have ang tinatawag ho naming STEP program, for example, for livelihood generation or poverty reduction. Tapos gusto ho ninyong magbukas, no, ng sariling negosyo, pero kailangan ninyo ng kapital, no? Marami pong programa ang gobyerno na makakatulong sa inyo.
1: Oh,
0: at
1: really
0: we will start referring you, in fact, to those programs.

0: They started as the unit team and won in the 2022 elections. But by June 2024, President Bongbong Marcos and Vice President Sara Duterte parted ways when Duterte resigned from her post as Education Secretary. Now, reports came out that Vice President Sara wants to meet with PBBM. Will this lead to a reconciliation? To give us his insights on this, we'll be speaking with veteran journalist Mon Tulfo. We will also try to get updates on the NBI raid on human traffickers, with several Russian women as the intended victims. Good morning, Sir Mon.
1: Good morning. Thank you for the invite.
0: Okay, let's start with this unconfirmed report that Vice President Sara Duterte wants to meet with President Bongbong Marcos. Do you have sources that can confirm this?
1: Yes, I have a Tweety bird in Malacanang who told me that there was no way that Bongbong would reconcile with Sara after what she did to the president. Of course, si kasi tinanong, alam mo kung bakit how that news came about?
0: Oo, natanong po si Yusek Claire Castro and she said na open daw si PBBM.
1: Open, syempre.
0: To a dialogue.
1: Well, tinan mo yung kanyang vague yung statement niya, open. Open. Pero kung akong tatanungin mo, based on what I learned from the Tweety Bird told me, ayaw ni BBM.
0: Malabo po ang reconciliation.
1: Malabo, malabo. At saka, isa rin yung, kaya hindi ko maintindihan, saan galing yung report na yun? Dahil si Sara is too proud to reconcile.
0: So wala rin po sa personality ni Sara.
1: Wala sa personality ni Sara yan eh.
0: Mm-mm.
1: O kaya, meron siguro nag-invento ng istorya. Ayun, kumalat. Alam mo naman si social media ngayon eh. Marami ng mga fake news.
0: Mm-mm. Pero sa palagay niyo po ba, as someone watching what happened with the two factions, dapat po ba silang mag-reconcile or should they even have
1: for
0: a dialogue?
1: For the good of the country, yes. Pero ngayon, as of now, nagkasakita na eh. Meron na kumbaga sa salamin, may lamat na.
0: Mahirap na yan.
1: Mm-mm.
0: But in your opinion, as of today, sino po ang may upper hand? Is it the Marcoses or the Dutertes?
1: Well, if you go by the surveys, si Sara, di ba? But since the president is in power, he has the upper hand. And yung impeachment baka might lead to Sara's slump in the ratings game.
0: Mm-mm. You have two brothers in Senate, Senators Erwin Tulfo and Senators Raffy Tulfo. May balita na po ba kayo as to how the voting will go as of now? Do they have enough votes to
1: hindi
0: convict?
1: Hindi ko sila tinatanong sa mga ganung politics. When it comes to their jobs, hindi ako nakikialam eh.
0: So hindi mo po sila ginagamit na Tweety Bird kasi and they would be reliable info?
1: Mahahalata eh. At saka, minsan nga, sinasabi nila, Kuya, ano ba yan? 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Kaya sabi ko, bakit? May marami naman akong Tweety Birds, ah.
0: Oo. And speaking of Tweety Birds,
1: actually,
0: ba?
1: Tweety Bird, hindi yan isa. May Tweety Bird is generic.
0: It's always your parang code name for
1: yes,
0: your source.
1: Yes, yes, yes.
0: Pero your Tweety Birds, what? They tend to be police or politicians, members of Malacanang. Saan po normally galing ang mga Tweety Bird ninyo?
1: All of the above.
0: All of the above. Paano nyo bini-verify yung veracity ng information?
1: I have established a network of sources since my police reporter days. Matagal akong police reporter eh.
0: Hmm.
1: Mayroon akong makukuhang balita dito, iti-check ko dito. Pag nagtugma, iti-check ko pa rin. So I check and cross-check.
0: That's how you also verify before
1: correct.
0: You announce or post anything.
1: In fact, may mga abogado rin akong mga kaibigan, nag-check ako. Tama ba ito? Tama ba ito? para iwas din libel.
0: Yes, oo. Mm-hmm. Talagang yan ang vulnerability po pag journalist kayo. Meron po kayong claims before of a destabilization plot? Meron po ba kayong sources that would verify or say if this is still on the table, if this is still a risk that we're facing?
1: Well, restive yung mga young officers from lieutenant to captain, mga lieutenants. Kasi mga, these are the idealistic officers dahil bago lang sila, di ba? Pag major ka na, lieutenant, colonel, mga nagiging practical ka na eh.

0: sila. 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
1: Mm-hmm.
0: At saka, you follow the chain of command.
1: So sa ngayon po, wala. Walang destabilization plot or walang ganong umuugong na balita?
0: Wala nang. Remember si si Colonel Kerubin?
1: Mm-hmm.
0: He's a very respected in the military kahit na wala na siya. At alam niya yung mayroon siyang sinabi na that was addressed to the young officers.
1: And so ngayon, that's not a problem that we're facing.
0: Right now, wala na akong nakita pang problema.
1: Mm-mm.
0: Uugong yan eh.
1: Yes.
0: 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Nung panahon ni Cory, malalaman mo na may ugong-ugong.
1: Yes, mm-hmm. Oo. Yung honey trap operation po ba, may kinalaman yan sa destabilization or it's just really directed at Executive Secretary Ralph Recto?
0: Kasama niya sa destabilization.
1: Okay.
0: Yes,
1: and we had Congressman Jing Paras, former Congressman Jing Paras, guest kanina
0: sa labas.
1: The spokes right
0: sabi
1: before
0: banat,
1: you.
0: Banat ng banat ito sa akin. Sabi ko, banat ka rin na banat sa tao eh.
1: But he said that hindi wala daw katotohanan yung honey trap operation na ini-impute sa kanila.
0: Hindi naman walang katotohanan because I based my report doon sa NBI. Yung story ko sa NBI report.
1: Mm-mm.
0: Hindi naman akong gagawa-gawa nung unang-una. Hindi, ba't naman ako gagawa-gawa ng istorya about Paras?
1: So, ang isa pong in-expose nyo rin recently is related to women being trafficked. Ang sabi nyo po ay merong mga women who were being set up for prostitution by a certain Jaja Robles, the owner of Jaja Modeling Agency. And you said that most of the women are from Russia, Ukraine, and Brazil, and there's also a beauty queen. Sino po ang source of information nyo dito or paano nyo po ito na-discover?
0: Alam mo, yung white slavery or prostitution, prostitution is the oldest profession. 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
1: And this is happening ngayon
0: yes,
1: sa Pilipinas.
0: Yes, yes. 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
1: Mm-hmm.
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1: Mm-hmm.
0: At saka maraming, yung merong isang Viva Max movie outfit.
1: Mm-mm.
0: That's a front.
1: A front for
0: prostitution.
1: And you're very certain about that's a kasi libelous ang ano
0: no,
1: na
0: yes,
1: ay, diba?
0: Yes,
1: pero
0: but I'm saying this. Oh. I'm saying this. Kasi ang dami ng ano ito, yung mga babae nila galing sa mga babae galing sa kanya eh. Mga yung Viva Max. Oh.
1: Pero iba naman po siguro kung sabihin natin front lang siya or it's really a legitimate production company and it just so happens that some of the talents have sidelines. Di ba? Iba naman po yung kung sila on their own gusto nilang kumita on
0: mayroon the side. Mayroon akong kung anong araw isang owner ng nightclub na pinupuntahan ng mga ayaw na ayaw niyang lumabas yung mga babae. 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
1: Mm-hmm. So you're saying may mga legitimate naman.
0: Mayroon.
1: Pero siguro that's why I'm bringing this up. Your latest post about this whole alleged modeling agency that's really just a front for trafficking, and in this case, even foreign women. parang in relation to the honey trap operation, parang andami.

0: While Vice President Sara Duterte's impeachment trial is underway at the Senate, sitting as an impeachment court, VP Sara also has legal battles in various fronts. The NBI has filed a grave threats complaint against the Vice President. This is in connection with the threats she made against the first couple and former House Speaker Martin Romualdez. The Vice President's camp has also filed another perjury complaint against her alleged bagman, Ramil Madriaga. Are all these cases connected? Let's find out. We'll be speaking with Attorney Jod Roy. He was a defense attorney in the impeachment case of the late Supreme Court Chief Justice Renato Corona. Good morning, Attorney Jod.
1: Good morning, Attorney Karen. Good morning, Philippines. Good morning, everyone.
0: Well, the trial today has been suspended for the second day in a row. So parang medyo mabagal po yung takbo ng impeachment trial compared to the trial of Chief Justice Corona. How would you assess the pace of this trial and what would be the impacts of a prolonged trial?
1: Well, Karen, if you recall, we didn't have that many documents to contend with. We're in now in this trial, we're at the confidential funds. And I think they're talking about 800 plus documents.
0: 800 plus?
1: Yes.
0: And when we get documents na kaya tayo
1: and
0: so
1: when
0: far?
1: We get to the ill-gotten wealth, I think, undeclared wealth, no? It's over 4,000. Now, fortunately, they didn't have to go through all 800.

0: And the prosecution was wise to focus on a few items which demonstrate the point, right? Specifically during the last meeting, the question was, what did they do with the cash? Mm-hmm. If you remember at the first hearing days of this article, the testimony was from the land bank officers, employees. Mm-hmm. And they were there to testify that, yes, the check for from the DBM for 125 million or whatever amount that was, or all 500 million, I think, was encashed and retrieved or withdrawn in cash. Okay? They took a whole week.
1: Yes.
0: To get through that portion. Mm-mm. Okay?
1: Do you think that was a fair amount of time to spend?
0: Wait a minute.
1: Oh, sige.
0: We get back now to Acosta, the disbursing officer. This is supposed to be the second part, right? Mm-hmm. After the cash was taken, what did the OVP now do with it? Oh, in between, they had the COA auditors.
1: Yes.
0: Who were explaining that there were problems, we were asking for explanations, et cetera, et cetera. Mm-mm. And finally, Acosta comes and says, in the end, well, I was told to give it to La Chica, and I was told by VP Sara. Now, what's interesting, Karen, and what we seem to forget about is that all of this was previously heard
1: in
0: the House Committee.
1: Uh-oh.
0: All right. Now, my question is, or what bothered me really was, why did we spend so much time figuring out how the money got from the counter of Land Bank into the vehicle of the DepEd or the OVP, and who was driving the the vehicle?
1: Uh-oh.
0: I mean, what's the big deal?
1: And on that point, there was also a considerable amount of time spent on this AI-generated image behind your back of what 125 million pesos in cash
0: looks like. This pati is disputed.
1: Kasi sabi, baka hindi accurate yan.
0: Yes, correct. And, nobody seems to know how high ba is 125, mm-hmm. how wide, how heavy. But does it really matter?
1: And what about the
0: importante ba yun?
1: Oo, yun nga. So, para saan nga yan? Na meron pang AI-generated image of what 125 million in cash looks like. Pati ito, pinapakita dun sa, during the trial, yung bundles of cash supposedly. And tinanong din kung anong klaseng bag ang ginamit mm-hmm. na para paglagyan ng pera. But what is the relevance of that legally?
0: Alam mo, Karen, yung legally is very little. Maliit lang ang relevance niyan unless we're saying na ang sasakyan nila bisikleta. So paano mo kinarga yun? But hindi naman dinidispute na tinanggap yung 125.
1: Yes, oo.
0: Hindi naman pinagtatalunan na winidraw yung 125. There is no argument that it was in cash.
1: Mm-mm.
0: What confounds me is why we had to go through all of that.
1: Yeah.
0: And I'll tell you, Karen, this trial compared to the Corona trial is much more highly publicized,
1: mm-hmm.
0: which, as you will find out later, or I will explain to you later, is surprising. It's more highly publicized, so there are actually more eyes on the trial
1: mm-hmm.
0: at this time than there were back then. But the interest before was much higher.
1: This is something I wanted to ask you because there are others who say that the public interest in the impeachment trial is waning, considering that the access to the trial is more available. Meaning, ngayon meron na tayong TikTok, meron Instagram, Facebook.
0: Dami.
1: Hindi katulad nung time ni Chief Justice Corona, you have to rely on TV. Parang wala pa ngang live streaming that time eh. And yet,
0: paunti-unti,
1: if you go around, parang nakatutok lahat. But what do you think accounts for this waning interest, kung totoo man?
0: Alam mo, Attorney Karan, balik muna tayo dun sa ano, bakit may visualization ng
1: yes,
0: pera,
1: oo.
0: No? 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
1: 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Yes, ang dami-dami.
0: Baka so, na-desensitize. So, something that...
1: Tama yun. Siguro parang for na-desensitize tayo.
0: Yeah, because of what happened sa Blue Ribbon hearing.
1: Yes.
0: But siguro, to your point, yung in terms of the legal, us as lawyers, we're also questioning the relevance of spending so much time establishing what 125 million in piles of cash looks like, even having a generated AI image of it for us legally. Para it would have been, it's really a waste of time because
1: tama,
0: it doesn't link to misuse of
1: tama,
0: confidential
1: Attorney
0: funds.
1: Karen.
0: Or even kung anong kind ng bag ang ginamit para ilagyan ng pera. But I suppose for the prosecution, they wanted to use this for publicity na
1: tama,
0: ganyang karami yung cash.
1: Dalawa but, yan, Karen. Attorney Karen, publicity para sa mga manonood at para rin madramatize nila dun sa mga huwes, sa mga senator judges. Pero Karen, Attorney Karen, ito kasalanan ng pareho.
0: Mm.
1: 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Bakit ba?
0: They should have
1: admitted na yan eh.
0: They should
1: diba?
0: Have objected the relevance, so, diba?
1: Ano yung maletang ginamit? 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Okay na yan, tinanggap yung pera. 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So, sino may kasalanan? Pareho sila.
0: So, defense should have... Ooh. But maybe defense from a strategy perspective.
1: Mm.
0: Parang sila, sige, pabayaan na natin para ubusin niyo yung oras kaka-establish na, when in fact, it doesn't establish anything legally.
1: Because, Karen, kung Attorney Karen, kung naalala mo dun sa... 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But anyway... but yung... If you remember, nung unang mga session, nagalit yung public, may adverse reaction. 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
0: Or whether 125 million pesos was in a check
1: maliit,
0: or cash.
1: Importante yung fact na cash.
0: Oh.
1: Kasi yun nga ang pinagtatalunan.
0: Oh. What does the prosecution still have to establish to strengthen their case on misuse of confidential funds?
1: Actually, Karen, palagay ko na kumpleto na eh, yung punto. Kasi lumabas na rin from the COA auditors na nagkaroon ng, there were disallowances.
0: But di ba sinabi nila, hindi pa raw final yung notice of disallowance?
1: Yes. Well, that's for the courts to resolve, no?
0: Mm.
1: But after many levels of investigation and all the attempts, hindi pa rin satisfied yung COA. So now, admission, open admission na... Sabi ni Acosta, binigay ko sa isang tao.
0: Mm-mm.
1: Yun pa lang may violation na. Because, Attorney Karen, yan ha, attorney tawag ko sa'yo. Because, Attorney Karen, ang disbursing officer is only allowed to pay to the person named. Diba?
0: So, kunwari, let's say, yung Mary Grace Piatos is just a code name for someone that is an asset.
1: Another name, another
0: an
1: person.
0: Asset, meaning someone who's doing the confidential operations.
1: Tama.
0: Yung disbursing officer, ang trabaho niya, dapat doon diretso, doon sa code name Mary Grace Piatos.
1: Doon sa taong yun.
0: Dapat doon
1: siya mismo ang tatanggap noon. 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
0: Pwede bang erase ng defense that La Chica was the person assigned to distribute the cash to the actual recipients because they wanted to protect the identities of the assets or informants?
1: Ganun talaga yung sasabihin. That is the natural defense, which we have to wait, no?
0: Okay.
1: Pagdating ng turn ng depensa. Pero remember, there's another requirement. they have to prove

0: that these names Mm-mm. are really actually just pseudonyms or code names for actual persons,
1: yes.
0: which is supposed to be existing in some yeah. list that's hidden.
1: So it will help hidden. The defense's case kung magpakita sila ng tao na magsabi ako talaga si Mary Grace Piatos.
0: That might be exculpatory, meaning to say that would excuse these mm. Deviations from procedure. Remember, the other thing is the defense is also relying on the previous definition or the previous concept, notion of confidential funds. They were previously called intel funds.
1: Mm-mm.
0: And almost no questions asked yan in the past.
1: Oh, because see? Of the supposedly nature
0: right,
1: of confidential
0: the nature of the
1: funds.
0: Activities that, and the expenses.
1: Sensitive to security.
0: Right.
1: Okay.
0: Now, they point out, the COA points out, that this changed during the issuance of the joint memorandum circular.
1: Mm-hmm.
0: The technical problem in this situation is that the joint memorandum circular, if I understand correctly, does not contain an express repealing clause. Mm. It does not expressly repeal the previous memorandum in 1992 that says that intel funds need not go through, et cetera, et cetera.
1: So, that, would that so be a question a loophole up to the senator judges to interpret the law?
0: They could. That is really a judicial question because it... The implied argument is that what we have here is an implied repeal where the new law, the new rule, does not expressly say that the old rule has been replaced or is now cancelled or made ineffective, but its provisions are contrary to the old rule.
1: Uh-oh.
0: So under the
1: so
0: principle
1: implied repeal,
0: but that usually leads to problems and Mm-mm. is a judicial issue.
1: And how important is it for the prosecution to present Ramil Madriaga? Kasi parang napakalaki ng hype doong sa House Committee hearings to have Ramil Madriaga mm-hmm. as the supposedly alleged bagman mm-hmm. of Vice President Sara. And in fact, this led to VP Sara filing perjury cases against him and one recently just this week. So, importante ba na ipakita si Madriaga at ano naman yung maging witness testimony niya?
0: Attorney Karan, yung misuse na ipakita na at this point na kung wala pang rebutting evidence, mm-hmm. kung walang pangontra, pangbangga na ebidensya, kompleto na yung misuse.
1: Okay.
0: Diba? Kasi ginamit na sa mga, o hindi na patunayan na ginamit sa tamang bagay. Now, what will Madriaga do? Madriaga will say that if I recall correctly, ayan talaga, went to the Dutertes and they used it for this and that and whatnot.
1: Yun ang parang, that could really strengthen.
0: That will, yes, that will change case. It now from mere misuse Mm-mm. into malversation already or plunder even.
1: Yes, and for those listening, magkaibang offense pa ang misuse
0: yes,
1: from
0: different
1: malversation.
0: Pa yan. Yes, uh-oh. So is it necessary? Well, for purposes of impeachment, I would do it. Now, Karen, I want to go back to a previous point about the use of AI. No? As you know, these are not individual decisions of the presenting counsel.
1: Okay.
0: These are all consulted. Mm-hmm. As you remember, kahit nung panahon natin, hindi ba? Hindi tayo basta-basta lumalabas doon at kung ano-anong ginagawa.
1: Mm-hmm.
0: Binubusina natin yan. Tinatanong natin sa kliyente yan.
1: Yes.
0: Tinatanong natin yan sa team natin. So, these are collective decisions.
1: So, you're saying the members of the House of Representatives that are in
0: the prosecution team
1: played a big role in deciding.
0: It's always a collective decision because it's a very serious responsibility to go out there and litigate this case on the floor, and you don't want to be doing things that will be misinterpreted Mm-mm. or is going in a different direction from the case theory that everyone has agreed upon.
1: Mm-mm.
0: So I guess the message here is, and this goes to both teams, no. Avoid this waste of time. Your audience, the citizenry, is not as simple as you think.
1: Mm-mm.
0: They get the point.
1: Oh, matalino ang audience.
0: They're smart
1: natin.
0: Enough. They know.
1: Yeah.
0: The reason we're having difficulty sustaining interest is because you have information overload.
1: And okay? Siguro yung publicity stunt, they can tell.
0: Alam na ng tao yun. Oh, publicity yeah. stunt. Kita nila. Photo ops. Kita na. They can see.
1: Yeah.
0: They can see if you're playing to the crowd. They can see if you're trying to develop your own personality on television.
1: Yeah.
2: dream is to make something transformational and that can touch the life of more people.
3: You've already seen this work. Lighting up skylines, brightening shopping malls, creating spaces where technology comes to life. Beyond the bright lights, beyond the big screens and the big ideas, is the heart that drives them all. Let's find out what continues to inspire William Guido. I'm Charles Tew, and this is Beyond the Game.
1: The camp of Vice President Sara Duterte believes the testimony of Ramil Madriaga will backfire if prosecutors will use him in the impeachment trial. The Vice President has filed two perjury complaints against Madriaga, who claims to be her former aide. But private prosecutor Lorna Capunan says this is a mere diversionary tactic. Let's get the reaction of Attorney Paulo Panelo. He's one of the lawyers of Vice President Sara. Good morning, Attorney Paulo.
4: Good morning, Attorney Karen. Thank you for having me.
1: Let's start with Vice President Sara filing on Monday a second perjury complaint against Ramil Madriaga. What's the difference between this complaint and the first complaint that VP Sara filed?
4: Right. So this second perjury complaint is in connection with the supplemental affidavit of Ramil Madriaga that he executed on April 11 of this year. And that he read before the House Justice Committee on April 15. So the difference is the first perjury complaint is in connection with his first affidavit that he executed in November 2025. But these two are related because the supplemental affidavit, according to him, was executed so that he could provide more details to his narrations in the first Madriaga affidavit.
1: Therefore, you're saying that doon sa supplemental affidavit niya, which was also under oath, may mga statements siya doon that perjured himself. You're saying na false allegations that could make him subject to perjury.
4: Not just some, virtually all.
1: Virtually all.
4: Virtually
1: okay.
4: All. That's so, why the second perjury complaint reached 750 pages in total.
1: Oh, 750 pages. And I actually read the complaint. But, you know, later let's go into details as to those allegations. But private prosecutor Lorna Capunan says that this second perjury complaint is a mere diversionary tactic dun sa impeachment. What's your reaction to that?
4: I don't think it's a diversion. In fact, it should have been filed much earlier. It just wasn't a priority for the vice president. Of course, she has many important things to do. But this is just something that had to be done because you have to hold Madriaga accountable for his lies. You have to hold him accountable for allowing himself to be used as a political weapon against the vice president. And yes, to signal to the people also that this is the kind of impeachment effort that's being hurled against the vice president based on a testimony that's clearly bogus. So, yun, that's the message that we want to send by filing this second perjury complaint.
1: Yet, you said before that Madriaga could be the star witness of Vice President Sara in her own impeachment trial. Right. Why do you say that?
4: Yes, because as I said before, the more he speaks, the more details he supplies, the more he's revealed as a fraud. That's exactly what happened in the supplemental affidavit. He provided details that were missing in the first Madriaga affidavit. And because he supplied those details, we were able to verify. And as you've read in the complaint affidavit of VP Sara, nabasag namin isa-isa yung mga detalyeng binigay niya and even yung evidence na binigay niya.
1: Right now, the impeachment court is hearing the Article 1 on misuse of confidential funds. At dito, merong testimony si Madriaga noong House Committee hearings pa lang. But they haven't presented Madriaga yet. Mm-hmm. If assuming your allegations are true, that maraming butas yung testimony niya and that you can disprove them, kung hindi siya i-present ng prosecution, would the defense present him?
4: I don't know. I just know that he's listed as one of the witnesses of the defense. In fact, he's number one on their list. So maybe it's a possibility. But, you know, either way, I think it's a win either way. If the prosecution doesn't present him,

0: then it's good we insulate the Senate impeachment court from clearly bogus testimony. We uphold the dignity of the court. But if they do present him, or if the defense presents him, then we expose him for the fraud that he is.
1: Okay, so let's really go into those details. Why you claim that he's a fraud. Madariaga claimed that he made deliveries that amounted to 125 million pesos in confidential funds in just one day. Mm-hmm. Can you walk us through the parts of the perjury complaint that disproves this? Let's start with the first delivery to an unnamed politician, allegedly, in Cabuyao, Laguna.
0: Yes. So with that first delivery, what he said was the meeting place for this drop-off of cash was in an industrial park in Cabuyao, Laguna. And that as he was approaching the meeting place, he could clearly see from his vantage point an SNR shopping establishment. The problem with that is there's no SNR shopping establishment in Cabuyao, Laguna.
1: In the whole of Cabuyao.
0: In the whole of Cabuyao. And we have a certification from Carela Corporation, which is the owner and operator of SNR, that says that. The nearest SNR is 10 kilometers away in SNR Nuvali, and it's not within the vantage point of any industrial park in Cabuyao, Laguna. Baka nga magpilosopo pa siya. So what we did was baka sabihin on the way, but we have Google Maps routes showing na talagang out of the way yung SNR to Cabuyao, Laguna. So even that, hindi niya pwedeng sabihin na nadaanan nila on the way to the meeting place.
1: Okay. Eh, kung sabihin niya nalito lang siya, wala pala siya nakita.
0: Ang problema with saying that is lahat kasi ng allegations niya, binasag namin eh. So, ibig sabihin, nalito siya sa lahat, diba? Mm. So, ibig sabihin, hindi siya credible witness.
1: Okay. Diba? What about his claim that he went to a comedy bar / this is a restaurant, Nomu Basho, and delivered a bag of cash to attorney Raymond Sayak?
0: Yes. So, sabi niya, from Cabuyao, Laguna, they proceeded to Nomu Basho in Tomas Morato. They arrived at midnight, so December, technically December 21, 2022 na yon. And that when they arrived, they saw attorney Reynold Monsayak. He signaled for them to go upstairs, and then they left a bag of cash with someone that came out of a room. So there are a lot of inconsistencies with this first this supplemental affidavit and the first one. But the problem with the date na sinasabi niya is on that day, and specifically 11 p.m. of December 20 to 5:30 a.m. of December 21, Nomu Basho was closed for a private Christmas party. Mm. And the owner, Ms. Ann Guyo, was there from 11 p.m. to 4 a.m. And so was, of course, the person who booked the place. And they've attested in affidavits that they never saw Reynold Monsayak there. Mm-mm. And they never saw two people with a large duffel bag bringing cash inside. And it would have been impossible not to notice those things.
1: Kasi may private Christmas party.
0: Everyone knew each other. The place was so cramped. Nomu Basho is so small. So talagang noticeable.
1: Oh, and you included pictures in the complaint of that evening na merong private party at yung mga attendees ng private party.
0: Correct.
1: I read that the second floor did not exist pala. It's just a storage room?
0: Yeah, kasi in the first Madariaga affidavit, ganito, sabi niya, Ramil Madariaga went upstairs and left it inside an office. Mm-mm. Hindi niya pa pinapangalanan yung Nomu Basho at that time. But there were speculations in social media that he was referring to Nomu Basho. Parang vloggers affiliated with the administration were linking Nomu Basho to Madariaga's allegation. So, si Attorney Ed Chico, diba, who's a frequent
1: comedian,
0: guest of Billionario.
1: I think nagpa-perform ba siya dun sa comedy club na yan?
0: He owns that bar with the wife.
1: Oo.
0: And so, in-address niya na nagsisinungaling ka kasi wala namang office sa second floor ng Nomu Basho. So, ibig sabihin, hindi ka nakapunta doon. Mm. Diba? Parang all we have there is a stock room. So, since na-address yun publicly ni Attorney Ed Chico, nagbago siya ng kwento ngayon sa
1: supplemental.
0: Sa supplemental.
1: Affidavit.
0: Sabi niya, umakyat sila,

0: Tapos si Armand Villanueva daw ang may hawak ng bag. And then somebody came out of a room to get it from him. Pero yun nga, the stock room can barely fit one person. It's you can't even...
1: Tsaka medyo weird to stay in the stock room.
0: Yeah, tsaka okay. I've been there. Hindi mo man lang mabuksan yung door fully.
1: Ah, ganun kaliit.
0: Kasi
1: okay.
0: matatamaan mo yung ref. You can't open the door fully. Okay. So
1: another problematic issue. Okay, the third delivery was supposedly in the ombudsman parking lot.
0: Yes.
1: Back in December 2022. Yes. And... in your complaint, you were saying Attorney Quilala was on work from home arrangement that whole month of December 2022. Can you give more context as to why you're saying this was improbable and completely false?
0: Yeah, highly improbable if not impossible because first of all, si Attorney Ryan Quilala and si Madriaga, they were close friends. In fact, Madriaga says that na si Attorney Ryan Quilala and the wife attended the wedding of his son. So close talaga sila. And sabi ni Attorney Ryan Quilala, madalas yan sa bahay ko. So it would have been improbable to deliver cash for him in the ombudsman parking lot where there's security and there's a lot of people. It's a public place. Kaysa yung dadalin mo na lang sa bahay niya or tatawagan mo siya, let's meet somewhere discreet. So yun, improbable na dun pa lang. Pero, yun nga, as you mentioned, he wasn't even working there in the ombudsman building on the alleged date of delivery, December.
1: Apparently for the whole month.
0: December 2021.
1: And this the entire month.
0: Oh. Naka-work from home siya and we have an parang ombudsman HR record that certifies that he was on work from home arrangement.
1: And you also pointed out that Ombudsman Martires was out of the country during that alleged date.
0: Yes, we were informed that Ombudsman Martires was outside the country.
1: The credibility of Ramil Madriaga could prove crucial if he takes the witness stand in the impeachment trial of Vice President Sara Duterte. The prosecution may see him as a key witness, but the defense is clearly preparing to challenge his claims point by point. And with two perjury complaints now filed against Madriaga, the battle over his testimony may play out not only before the impeachment court, but also before the regular courts. Be informed, be insightful of the news. I'm Attorney Karen Jimeno. Always stay at the forefront.

Good afternoon, I'm Joash Malimban, today on Newsfeed Weekend. The House Prosecution Panel has yet to decide whether to present Ramil Madriaga as a witness in Vice President Sara Duterte's impeachment trial. In an interview, Prosecutor Terry Ridon says the panel is assessing whether former OVP Special Disbursing Officer Gina Acosta's testimony is already enough to support its allegations of confidential fund misuse. Acosta testified that she turned over 125 million pesos in confidential funds to then-OVP security officer Colonel Raymond Lachica, allegedly on Duterte's instruction. Ridon says Acosta's testimony has been consistent with her earlier statements and could establish a key part of the prosecution's case. Meanwhile, Madriaga's credibility

He has been challenged by the defense, including lawyer Paolo Panelo, who has criticized the possibility of putting him on the stand. The prosecution will also assess whether other witnesses are still needed. The panel hopes to complete its presentation of evidence by the end of September, while stressing that speed will not come at the expense of the case's evidence. Two fishermen have been rescued by the Philippine Coast Guard after they were reported missing in Balayan Bay, Batangas. Their boat reportedly suffered engine trouble at around 3 a.m. on August 20 while they were returning home from fishing. Without communication equipment, they were unable to immediately inform their families about their situation. After about 20 hours, fellow fishermen spotted their boat near Barangay Anak Dagat in Lemery at around 11:30 p.m. The Coast Guard responded and confirmed that the fishermen were safe and uninjured after being checked by barangay health workers. The PCG reminds fishermen to bring proper communication devices and safety equipment before going out into the sea. Those are the news this hour. I'm Joash Malimban. Stay tuned to the Bilyonero News Channel. Good afternoon.

tracking the pulse of the road and the future of flight. From viral trends to policy shifts, we cut through the traffic to bring you the stories that drive us. 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From the Billion 90 News Channel studio to Mellow 947 BFM, I'm Paolo Del Rosario, and this is Shift Happens.

0: This week on Shift Happens, we hop on a scooter and see what kind of mobility options are out there helping persons with disability. Senior citizens and pregnant women move independently as well. Business World's Motoring editor Cap Maceda Aguila and I speak with Andy Peñacerada, the CEO of PWD Mobility Philippines, who showed us the realities of moving around the city and in and out of the country.
1: Well, that was different. It is still a rainy Wednesday, though, but we are slowly seeing brighter days ahead as our Kababayans continue to recover from the flash floods. Let's keep looking out for one another. Stay safe, stay alert, and take care out there, everyone. Now, today, I'm here with someone who was supposed to join me last Monday. But again, dahil sa lakas ng ulan at sobrang hirap bumahe, na-delay. And because of that, we really missed him. We missed him extra. And he's finally here. Business World's motoring editor and the man behind Uncapped Cap Maceda Aguila. Cap, I missed you. Where were you?
2: I really wanted to start my week on a positive note by being with you. But I'll take Wednesday, our usual schedule anyway.
1: Oh, you know what? It's a pick-me-up, right? It's a pick-me-up that you're here today. And I'm glad that we have you here today. Because the reason why iba talaga yung intro ko today is because we have an opportunity to talk to some of the people who really make life easier for those with disabilities. For most people, a flight starts with a ticket, a bag, and a trip to the airport. But for with persons with disabilities, the journey can come with a few more hurdles. From getting around the terminal to boarding the aircraft, mobility can play a huge role in how independently and comfortably a person can travel. That's the gap PWD Mobility Philippines is trying to address, making mobility equipment more accessible for Filipinos who need it, especially when traveling by air.
2: And behind that business is an entrepreneur who took a completely different route after the pandemic, from 22 years in the clothing industry to building a business around helping people move. Joining us today is the CEO of PWD Mobility Philippines, Mr. Andy Peñacerada. Welcome, Andy. Thanks for joining us on a rainy day.
3: Good afternoon.
1: Good afternoon. Thanks so much for joining us. I want to start off first with yung journey mo into PWD Mobility Philippines because it's a pandemic baby, itong PWD Mobility Philippines. It's 7 years old. Pero yung background mo was more on textiles, which is actually clothes, right? If I'm not mistaken. Can you tell us a bit more about yung transition mo into this particular line of business?
3: So, 20 years ago, nag-start ako sa RTW talaga. Mm-hmm. And marami na akong branches sa pwede magbanggit ang malls. SM and Green Hills. Mm-hmm. Kaso, yung naging problem ko ng pandemic, wala talagang customer. Kaso, nagre-rentals pa rin sila. So, I decided to stop the RTW business.
1: Mm-hmm. Pero nagulat ka ba that PWD Mobility became siguro yung key or yung susi ng success mo?
3: Binis ko na lang kasi sa experience ko nung nahinto ako sa airport, naghanap ako ng way para magkaroon ng ibang mobility yung PWD para magamit sa airline mm-hmm. or airport.
1: Well, we're seeing that right now, Cap. Actually, we're seeing it on screen. At kanina, nakita natin sa intro natin that I actually had a chance to use it. Itong Atosport, that is the particular model that we tried out a while ago. Mm-hmm. And I think it's safe to say it's difficult talaga for those who need to travel by air kung PWD ka.
2: That's true. Kasi we're so used to people riding wheelchairs. Nakita ko nga dun sa walkway from the plane. No? Mm-hmm. You can see how wide those wheelchairs are. Pero yung gamit ni Andy, very small ang profile niya. No?
3: Yes, sir. Mm-hmm.
2: And of course, it gives you a sense of complete sense of true independence. No?
3: Apo.
2: So
3: mm-hmm.
2: I think it's supposed to be helping a lot more people, which it is actually. So kudos to you.
1: No, and I want to go back at yung moment na sinabi mo na you were stopped sa airport.
3: Yes,
1: can you tell us a bit more about yung moment na yun? And siguro ano yung mga gaps na kailangan i-address?
3: Disappointed ako kasi syempre marami kong pupuntahan that time. 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Mm-hmm. 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Mm-hmm. 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
1: Mm-hmm. And just to be clear here, itong PWD Mobility Philippines, they are a distributor of yes. different mobility options. Hindi lang yung Ato Sport.
3: Opo.
1: Pero lahat ng mga kinikerry nyo, pwede sa air travel.
3: Lahat po.
1: Mm-hmm. Mm. What are the factors normally kinakonsider para sa mga mobility equipment for air travel?
3: Isa lang naman, bali yung battery lang naman talagang kailangan certified.
1: Mm-hmm.
3: Approved by IATA.
1: Mm-hmm.
2: Is it a function of the battery capacity?
3: Opo.
2: So capacity, it has to be up to a certain level lang. Hindi pwedeng masyadong mataas ang capacity ng battery.
3: Opo. Tsaka mm-hmm. kailangan din approve siya ng UN
1: 38.3. Mm-hmm. And oh. one of the things that I find very interesting is the fact that ginagamit talaga to like kahit overseas, right? In terms of yung mobility niya. If I'm not mistaken, you're allowed to take this out of the country
3: yes.
1: and actually use it. May experience mo na ba yun? Like to actually take this in particular outside of the country and really enjoy where you're supposed to be?
3: Yes, sir. Marami na ako napuntahan country with Ato Sport.
1: Mm-hmm.
3: Actually, sumakay na ako ng train, mm-hmm. boat. Kasi may mga regulations din sila. Pasok lahat ng category natin doon.
1: Mm-hmm. And from a personal standpoint, kasi yung accessibility, syempre sa ibang bansa normally, it might be more accessible. Gaano ba kalayo yung level of accessibility natin dito sa Pilipinas sa pananaw mo compared to what you've experienced overseas?
3: Kung i-rate ko from 10, 0.
1: Okay, okay. Wow. Okay, pag-usapan natin yan.
2: Wala man lang 1.
1: Oo, di nga lang 1 eh, di ba? So bakit 0?
3: Sa walkway kasi, wala tayong daanan ng wheelchair.
1: Mm.
3: O, meron man, sa the end, wala din.
1: Mm-hmm.
3: So useless. Tapos marami nakaharang, mga naka-double parking. So wala talagang dadaanan ng wheelchair natin.
1: Mm.
2: I think, sorry, Paolo. I think among all of our persons with disabilities that we had as guest, siya yata yung pinaka-matindi yung
1: zero talaga.
2: Zero
1: eh.
2: Talaga.
1: No, but at the same time rin, I think it's fair to say that it is a lot more difficult. And minsan, yung pinag-uusapan is the lack of an actual standard or at least na sinusunod na standard dito sa Metro Manila in particular and
3: yes.
1: of course in other places around the world. But at the same time, sa palagay mo, what are the most important, at least pinaka-basic improvements na kailangan para gawin mas accessible para sa mga persons with disability?
3: Siguro, pagtuunan natin ng pansin yung ramp talaga eh. Yung talaga napaka-importante sa amin.
1: Yung ramp, no?
3: Mm-hmm. Tsaka dapat i-maintain natin yung elevator ng mga transport.

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1: 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Kasi may mga ibang ramp, napaka-steep. 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Have you experienced? We're showing that right now. Itong si Kat Hernandez, yung naging guest namin dati. 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Kapag masyadong steep yung ramp, it becomes a big factor.
2: It's actually dangerous, ah?
1: No, very dangerous. At power lifter na yan, So, nahihirapan na siya. But have you experienced, dito sa Pilipinas, have you experienced issues like this on a day-to-day as well? Na ito talaga, issue talaga for mga persons with disability?
0: Always. Mm-hmm. Always talaga. 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
1: 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Pero even if you have those options, it doesn't necessarily mean na, well, kapag hindi maayos yung infrastructure, it's still unsafe no matter what options you have. Tama po ba yan?
0: Actually dito, hindi talaga nila nire-regulate yung yung stiffness ng ramp . 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
1: Have you had a good experience? Kasi alam ko kanina, zero out of 10 . Pero have you gone to any institution or any place na talagang na-feel mo, okay, it was made with persons with disability in mind, na
2: or
1: accessible
2: mall
1: talaga, or maybe or perhaps a mall na feeling mo, okay, this is not so bad?
0: Actually, sa lahat ng bansa na pinuntahan ko, napaka-accessible ng wheelchair or ng mobility. 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
0: 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So Ayala or SM.
1: 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So the malls are okay, pero it's sila. When you go outside the mall, so let's say you're coming for naglalakad ka lang, magko-commute ka.
0: Apo.
1: Diyan yung mahirap.
0: Doon talaga.
1: Which makes sense, right? I mean at the end of the day when we have talked to a lot of yung mga mall administrators or even those who are into yung mga planning and making sure na inclusive yung mga public spaces natin.
2: That's true.
1: That's when there is more consideration for yung mga persons with disability natin. I want to talk about air travel in particular because there are a few people, mga seniors in particular or those who are persons with disabilities, na they put off travel plans dahil sa hassle. Dahil sa hassle ng the wheelchair, the accessibility, the mobility. Has this changed yung thought process sa mga customers mo?
0: Oo. Malaking, sa ibang customers ko, malaking bagay sa kanila magkaroon ng mobility.
1: Mm-hmm.
0: Unang-una, kasi itong Atosport, na-split siya. In case nahagdan lang yung aeroplano, pwede mo siyang split at buhatin yung kalahati.
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0: And sa travel naman, pagkalapag nila, so 20 kilometers naman siya. So, buong araw nila magagamit yung mobility sa airport.
1: I want to talk about that, yung capability ng mga electric mobility options natin. So, you mentioned it a while ago, we can put it apart into two?
0: Yes.
1: Ano yung range nito? Because parang EV may range din yan . So, anong range nito? And of course, yung weight capacity. And how heavy is it na para yung mga kasama ng person with disability who will probably be carrying this around, how heavy is this in particular?
0: Ang actual bigat niya is 30 kilos. Mm-hmm. Kaya niyong buhatin 136 kilos.
1: Really? Okay, mm-hmm. So again, kaya tayo.
2: Pwede.
1: Okay, yes.
0: Tapos ang per full charge niya is 20 kilometers. So 1.5 day na siya based on experience.
1: Okay.
0: So makakaikot ka na ng Disneyland ng isang araw noon.
1: So how long yung charging nito?
0: Kung fully drained siya, 4 hours siya. Mm-hmm. Pero sa France, naikot ko siya eh. Buong araw, hindi siya nalolobat.
1: Really? Sa France? Mm-hmm. Oh, okay.
2: Okay. Just in case ba, pwede kang is it swappable, the battery?
0: Yes, pero sa aeroplano, not allowed ang dalawang battery. One battery lang allowed.
1: At hindi pwede i-check-in yung isa?
0: Bawal talaga.
1: Bawal normally.
2: Oh, no.
0: Okay. Lang.
1: Look, we're gonna keep you here for a while. In fact, we're gonna go deeper into yung mga mobility options and of course, how this business has basically changed yung life mo. We'll get to that and a lot more when we return. We'll take a quick break. We'll talk about PWD mobility, accessible air travel, and helping more Filipinos move with greater independence. Stay with us. We'll be right back. You're tuned in to BNC, the Binyanan News Channel, and Mellow 947 BFM. First, a word from our sponsor.

0: era for public health begins. Join us as newly appointed Health Secretary Dr. Edwin Mercado breaks down his vision for the DOH, emergency services, and the future of healthcare. Catch the exclusive guesting on Wellness is Wealth on Sunday, 10:30 a.m. on the Billionaire News Channel. Live well, live wealthy. Wellness is wealth.
1: Getting the recognition, yes, there's a, I will not lie, there's an added pressure now. You want to upgrade and you want to get that award again.
2: I'm super, super happy, and of course, bringing home this crown for the Philippines for after 13 long years, it's like I'm giving hope, you know.
3: There are good days, there are auspicious days.
4: Yes. No.
3: But so don't trap yourself then na parang tigil lahat. Yeah. Be practical. Absolutely. Hope for the best. Because if you're gonna stop it, I know you're gonna waste that opportunity.
4: Yeah. Short-term goal tayo, which is why we brought in the backhoes, the mobile water pumping stations. Yung long-term solution is science-based urban planning and discipline. Yung leadership should be shown by way of programs that people will really follow.

0: Now, for most people, a flight starts with a ticket, a bag, and a trip to the airport. But for persons with disabilities, the journey can come with a few more hurdles. From the airports, the streets, and everything in between, mobility for persons with disabilities always comes with a story. And to tell us how this person is helping them move comfortably, here's Andy Peña-Cerada. And we're back. This is Shift Happens. For those just joining in, ako po si Paolo Del Rosario, and you're listening to Mellow 947 BFM simulcast on BNC, the Billionaire News Channel. Still with Kat Maseda Aguila, along with the CEO of PWD Mobility Philippines, Mr. Andy Peña-Cerada. Pasensya na po. Kanina during commercial break, we were trying to put this in a different place. Itong ato sport natin.
1: Masyado ka nag-enjoy pa, wa?
0: No, I did not mean to do this, okay? Pero I just wanna show as well how easy it is to actually use this. In fact, as we mentioned a while ago, okay, this is only 30 kilograms.
2: Yes, sir.
0: Very, you can carry it. It's easy enough to move. But at the same time, okay, this is actually the sport version, so mabilis rin siya. How fast does this go?
2: 10 kph.
0: Yes. Okay, so I'm assuming you don't condone racing with the.
2: Pwede. Sa kapwa mobility.
0: Well,
1: drag race, ganon.
0: Has there been a race? Have you ever hosted a race?
2: No.
0: Why? You should.
1: Sasali si Pao, I'm sure.
0: Hindi! Commentate tayo! I will cover that. I will cover that for sure. Okay, so I want to leave this here first. And of course, we're actually going to call in itong si Darren, yung kasama po ni Sir Andy. Darren, I think you're going to demo this as well.
1: Let an expert do it, Pao.
0: Let an expert do

0: put it together.
1: Bilis,
0: for air travel.
2: And train.
0: Sorry, and train travel, yes, also. So, okay, yeah. Napakabilis nga. So, this is easier to work with for yung mga kasaman. Ah,
2: speed mode. In case, stairs.
0: In case for stairs as well.
1: Ah, okay.
0: Okay, no, that's bilis. Tricky. Okay, bilis nga eh. And then, again, how quick was that? No time ba natin?
1: Probably like 10 seconds. Oh, 10 seconds.
2: Yes. 5?
0: Yeah, 5 seconds.
1: Oh, yeah. Bilis.
2: And right, we have the trolley mode for the escalator.
1: Oh, may trolley mode pa.
2: Escalator. Ah. If we don't have the elevator. Or for bus.
0: Or for
2: pagka
0: the bus train.
2: Pagka sinisita ka sa bus.
0: Ah, actually. Oh. So, again, there's no excuse not to bring it around. Yeah. Especially, I mean, like, look, you have other models as well, but is this the model na talagang yung bestseller ngayon, or at least yung pinakamadaming features?
2: Perfect. Yan po kasi is made for travel talaga, kaya yun din nalak dito.
0: Yeah, I know. And actually, if you go to their Facebook page, you can see it in action.
1: Okay. And how much is something like this?
2: 184,000.
0: 184,000. So we're gonna have them put it back together. Bilis, oh. And you don't have to. Okay, yeah, parang Transformers eh. Ito yung susunod na Transformer eh, no?
1: Oh, bilis.
0: Si Ato. Look, again, it's fantastic. Wow. Darren, thank you so much. Thanks. We really appreciate that. So Randy, when we talk about this whole mobility journey of yours in particular, and of course turning this into a business, can you tell us a bit more about yung clientele mo? Like, who were the people that you felt needed this the most? And of course, where did most of your clients come from?
2: Lahat kasi ng client ko from Facebook or Instagram. Mm. So, sila talaga lumalapit sa akin. Usually, mga customer ko, BWD senior or tinatamad lang mag-graduate.
1: Tinatamad?
2: And buntis.
0: And buntis? Okay. Wait, that's a
1: yung mga tinatamad, ha? Please lang, ha?
0: Oo. Oh. I mean, why not, right? Dagdag sales din yun, di ba?
1: Yeah, pero, you know.
0: I mean, like, yeah,
1: so
0: sure.
1: Wrong.
0: Okay,
1: so wrong.
0: I don't know if it's so wrong. 10 kilometers an hour. Mag-racing ka naman yun, di ba? Ato sport. But of course, actually, yung direct po namin interesado, kakasabi lang niya eh, para sa mga tamad daw gumalaw.
1: Pag nag-mauling si direct, no?
0: But of course, when we look at this, has there any been testimonials or have people reached out to you, talking to you about siguro how this has changed yung way of living nila, the way that they move around? Because again, normally kapag sinasabi natin persons with disability o kahit senior citizens, they feel that there will be a significant limitation on how they would live life or yung quality of life nila.
2: Before kasi kinukwento ng family nila na nung before sila magkaroon ng mobility, naiiwan lang sa Starbucks yung kanilang magulang. 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
0: And look, everyone is buying this, by the way. We're now seeing itong si Gov Chavit Singson, actually one of your customers as well.
2: Yes.
0: And if I'm not mistaken, actually is a big fan of yung mga products niya.
2: Yes. 14 pieces yung in-order niya sa akin.
0: Wow.
2: Pang bodyguards niya and secretary yung iba.
1: Ano yung model na tinitake niya ngayon? Yung,
2: siya po yung classic version.
1: Ayun yung classic version.
2: Version. Okay. All right. Bali, upgraded version po din.
1: Upgraded nito?
2: Apo. Upgraded po siya. Ito po yung upgraded.
1: Ah, ito ang upgraded. Okay.
0: We just want to apologize as well to anyone who has heard yung NDRMMC alarm. Because again, just to remind everyone that there is still inclement weather.
1: Yes.
0: And of course, we're still experiencing the ill effects.
1: Ingat kayo dyan, ha?
0: If you heard it, guys, be warned also, and hopefully
1: you're
0: safe. Yung mga
1: tamad, sa bahay na lang kayo.
0: Bili din kayo ng Ato Sport, diba? Sa PWD Mobility Philippines. I mean, like, look, everyone is buying it. Everyone wants to have it for, you know, their own reasons in particular. But is apart from Governor Chavit, are there any other customers na talagang tumatak sa'yo in terms of the impact that this added mobility has
1: sa'yo
0: had?
2: Maraming famous na celebrity. Si Rosmar, si Tony Fowler, mga bumibili sa akin. Si Marami, hindi ko na mabilang eh. Pero sila yung mga sikat, sila Rosmar and Tony Fowler.
0: Mm-hmm. Oh, no, it's fantastic. Okay, so when we look at the next step sa business mo, PWD Mobility Philippines, are we expecting an expansion of yung range or where you will be distributing? Ano yung plano mo for the next step?

0: plano kung may pasok lahat ng ano, magagandang brand na may cater na iba-ibang klaseng ano, needs.
1: Are there any other needs na gusto mong i-target na hindi pa sinaservice ang PWD Mobility Philippines?
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0: Yung kaya sa hagdan. Really? 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
2: Pwede siyang umakyat mag-isa?
0: Oo. Wow. 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Okay.
1: Really? Uh-oh. So normally, how does the science work there? Anong engineering nun?
0: Para siyang yung tanke, yung gulong ng tanke.
1: Really?
0: Yes.
1: So parang may tracks talaga.
2: Oh, may tracks.
1: Okay. No, that'd be very interesting. Actually, you want to show that if ever. So, well, actually, nakita din natin kanina. I don't know if you saw it in some of the videos. Apart, one of the options that they have here sa PWD Mobility Philippines is yung parang yung maleta na pwede sakyan.
2: Oo. Actually, marami ko nakitang ganung forms ngayon eh. Pero sinasabi nga sa atin ni Andy, some of those aren't certified or permitted to be on airplanes, no?
0: Pero yung sa amin po, certified po talaga. Complete ang papers niya.
1: Yeah. And for those who are wondering, okay, right before we leave, before they buy any electric mobility options, ano yung dapat i-consider nila to be able to make sure na hindi sa pipigilan in the airplane or in the train or anywhere that they want to go?
0: Siyempre, number one, yung i-consider nila yung may certificate. Kasi pag yun, wala certificate, di sila makakaalis. Mm-hmm. And then number two, yung weight. Mm-hmm. Kailangan kaya nilang buhatin.
1: Mm-hmm. When you mean certificate, what certification do they need?
0: Certificate for the battery. Yun lang naman kailangan ng aeroplano.
2: Para pwede mong dalhin as carry-on.
0: Yes.
2: Mm-hmm.
1: And if for those who want to reach out to your business, where can they do so?
0: Facebook or Instagram, PWD Mobility Philippines.
1: Ladies and gentlemen, he is Andy Peñacerada, the CEO of PWD Mobility Philippines. Go and check out their websites to see what option you could have as well. Up next, we answer the question, how deep is too deep? To go straight or to turn around if floodwaters appear in the horizon? Visor Editor-in-Chief Vernon Sarne joins us in our conversation with Bong Nebrija, Director for Safety of the Safety Organization of the Philippines Incorporated. Stay tuned to Shift Happens, only here on BNC, the Billionaire News Channel. We'll be right back.
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1: Hello and welcome back. This is Shift Happens. Vernon Sarne, Editor-in-Chief of Visor, joins us as we get the safety lowdown from Bong Nebrija, Director for Safety of the Safety Organization of the Philippines Incorporated. 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Kamusta naman?
6: Hi, Paul. Masaya dahil walang traffic, dahil sabi mo nga, holiday.
1: Of course, pero alam mo nung nakaraan, grabe yung traffic. Grabe yung traffic dahil sa ulan, dahil sa floods. In fact, floods. We're gonna talk a bit about that in just a bit because from traffic jams to torrential rains, Filipino motorists face another road hazard, flood water. Now, for car owners, a vehicle is more than just a ride, but when flood waters rise, even a reliable car can quickly become vulnerable. How deep is too deep?

0: Should you keep going or turn around? And if your engine stalls in the flood water, anong gagawin nyo? Because one wrong decision can turn a daily drive into thousands of pesos in repairs. From engine damage to electrical problems, flood water can affect more than just what we see on the outside. So, what should car owners do before, during, and after a flood to protect their vehicles and themselves?
1: Para alamin kung ano ang tamang gawin at paano protektahan ang ating sasakyan at sarili, makasama natin ang isang batikang road safety advocate. Kilala ng kilala to ni Pao. Lahat tayo, kakilala natin to na papanood natin siya sa social media. May malawak na karanasan sa traffic at road operations. Siya ngayon ang director for road safety ng Safety Organization of the Philippines Incorporated. Please welcome Mr. Bong Nebrija.
2: Sir, thank you, Bernon. Pao, nice to see you again. Magandang hapon po sa inyong lahat.
0: Thank you so much for being here again, Sir Bong. At alam mo, before we begin the show, syempre, konting kamustahan muna tayo dito. But then, there are a few questions online na nakita po namin that we wanted you sana to clear up or address. And that concerns yung tenure mo with the MMDA. What is the status na po?
2: Well, I got dismissed July 21st of this year. I was removed from my office. And right now, I'm Citizen Bong. I'm not a public servant anymore, and I'm not connected with the MMDA anymore. But it doesn't mean that I do not have a position or title anymore. I can continue with my road safety advocacy, which is right now, that's what I'm doing. I'm doing it with Safety Organization of the Philippines, going around the country, so that we could spread the news or make the awareness, create the awareness to our Filipino motorists about road safety.
1: Maganda si kay Sir Bong, meron siyang malakas na boses. Sinusundan siya ng mga followers niya pagdating sa motoring. So I don't think na just because na nawalan siya ng affiliation sa MMDA, parang nawalan siya ng boses.
0: Yeah. That's true. And of course, again, thank you so much for coming on. And you just came from CDO to advocate for yung road safety, which, to be honest, we've needed more of dahil sa flood situation dito sa Metro Manila and wherever else around the Philippines. Flooding, floodwaters do affect how we treat road safety. Is that the case?
2: Yes, totoo yun. You know what, Pao? Flooding has become a challenge for all of us. No, our mobility has been hampered and challenged by flooding. Nakita natin to no, when it rained last Monday that practically it paralyzed Metro Manila to a standstill, no, na not only in yung perennial flood prone areas natin but yung mga new areas na dati hindi naman binabaha eh, ngayon binabaha na, and this poses a challenge because yung mga sa mga motorista natin, especially when they're planning their routes, kung saan sila pupunta, saan sila dadaan. And now, parang wala ka namang pagpili ang alternatibong daan. So the decision whether to go or not should start from the time that you need to decide whether you need to go or not. Kasi finding an alternate route sometimes is also a challenge already.
1: Okay. Kahapon, sabi daw, ang topic niya yata is flooding pa rin, pero from the perspective ng commuters.
0: Yeah, commuters ato, urban planning rin eh. Because at the end of the day, kapag pinag-uusapan natin yung mga engineering solutions, a good example, I think, na nakita ng taong bayan in general is sa Marikina. Dati, binabaha talaga eh, yung Marikina. In fact, nasa flood basin nga siya, geographically speaking eh. Pero ibang-iba na yung Marikina ngayon.
2: Totoo yan, ano, Pao. Actually, if you will ask our urban planner, sila Sir Paulo Alcoceran, they presented the batcha concept because that's what we really are. We are below water level, yung ang Metro Manila. So that's why you have these pumping stations. Ngayon, yung Marikina, they were telling that it should be a reservation area because coming from the mountains ng Sierra Madre, doon bababa, that's why it's a Marikina Valley nga ang tawag natin, di ba? So it should be a marshland na siya yung mag-absorb ng tubig coming from the mountains ng Sierra Madre. But na-overtaken by events na tayo, nagkaroon naman mga bahay doon. So that's why we need to adapt. Kung umulan, tumaas ang Marikina River, how are we going to address the flooding? And I'm just so amazed. That's why I even posted it on my Facebook during the time na sandali, warning, alarm number 2 na, mm-hmm. second alarm na. And yet, they're evacuating, that's right, but you do not see roads that are flooded compared before, mm-hmm. no? Especially during Ondoy.
1: Marami na yan. 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
2: 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But then again, they were able to adapt. Marikina, amazingly, ang galing ng flood control nila. 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So we're moving towards other yep. cities in Metro Manila, like Paranaque, no? Mm-hmm.
0: So in other words, kaya. But at the same time, so yung topic natin today was also going to focus on yung road safety, in fact, being in vehicles during flood situations. Kasi the other day, nung papunta ako dito, dumano sa scout area, literal, may nakita ko, nagpo-float na kotse, right? It happens, has happened, unfortunately. And that's always been a perennial problem, Vernon, kapag flooded in general, wherever in Metro Manila.
1: Ang pinag-usapan ngayon is kaya ba nung sasakyan mo na dumaan sa ano? 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
2: Yeah. I do not want to advise based on the level, ano? Kasi magkakaiba talaga yung sasakyan natin, ano? For example, makikita mo mga flood advisory sa Facebook. During that time, yung Monday, gutter deep, knee deep, it's hard to assess, di ba? Mm-hmm.
0: Kasi kaninong knees,
2: tama.
1: A joke.
0: 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Kay Soto, ang tuhod nila.
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2: So it's hard. So ngayon, dapat siguro, like what I've been saying nung nagla-live ako, na siguro dapat magkaroon tayo ng leveling. 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Mm. Level 2, up to 2 feet, no? And so on and so forth. So based on that, you should know also what your vehicle is capable. Pero I really do not advise na mag-cross tayo ng floodwaters unless it's very necessary. Kasi it's hard to judge. Because ang road na hindi mo nakikita, hindi mo alam kung road pa yan. 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Because underneath, there might be open potholes or open manholes, di ba? Or the current, we might misjudge it eh. 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
1: Isang araw may pinost kami ng video na Mitsubishi Mirage, maliit na kotse, sedan, tumatawid. 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
2: 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And it was able to cross, ano? Apparently, I was with the breakfast with my friends this morning, and they were saying, kilala ko yung may-ari. So what happened? 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
2: 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However, ang balita ko na wala yung hubcap at saka wala yung cover sa ilalim. 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Pero sinasabi ko nga, after the flood, it's hard to use your vehicle again unless it's already been inspected again na okay na yan. Kasi baka mamaya may electrical problem ka, may short circuit na. So, hindi na pwede, di ba?
1: Yeah. Meron isang question ako nakita na pinost sa Facebook page ng Visor, no? May idea ka ba, sir, yung sa mga ginagawang proyekto ng ibang bansa pagdating sa flood?
2: Amazingly, if you will watch international news, ang Amerika binabaha rin eh.
0: Yeah.
2: Ang South Korea binabaha rin, di ba?
1: Japan.
2: So, Japan, yeah. Binabaha rin. But I think they were able to parang adapt to this kind of situations na yes, babaha, pero magsusubside. It will not disrupt our lives. It will not disrupt our businesses. No? So, katulad sa Japan, yung cistern na ginamit nila, yung ginamit nilang cistern, nasa ilalim ng tubig, ang taas, ano? 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Then, balawak, it could accommodate parang 8 to 10 Olympic-sized swimming pool. So ang laki na mailalagay mo doon sa ilalim bago mo i-pump out, no? So, naiiwasan yung pagba. Netherlands.
0: Below sea level.
2: Below sea level, I think in the 1950s, nagkaroon ng storm doon, na-wipe out sila. And that was a lesson learned for them, na they were able to develop this engineering na ngayon, they're not experiencing this kind of flooding anymore.
1: So what you're saying, sir, is that yung baha, fact of life yan, darating at darating yan.
2: Yes.
1: Ang pagkakaiba na sa ibang bansa, sila, bahayin man sila, meron silang remedyo.
2: Mm-hmm. Yes.
1: Tayo
2: yes,
1: wala.
2: Yes. Meron naman, pero it's in the pipeline.
0: It hasn't been siguro widely implemented. I mean, we mentioned a while ago, may mga magandang example. Again, we have to bring up Marikina again, which is one of the more amazing ones dito sa Metro Manila. Pero we have so much more to talk about. We're going to take a quick break first. When we return, we'll talk more about flood safety, what motorists should do when water starts rising, and how to protect your car from costly flood damage. Stay with us. We'll be right back. You tuned in to BNC, the Binyanari News Channel, and Mellow 947 BFM. But first, a word from our sponsor.

0: the Philippines is moving fast, and so are we. Bellionario News Channel is now live on GSAT Channel 40, reaching a broader audience across Visayas and Mindanao with brave stories and bold insights that shape business, economy, and the country from Metro Manila and beyond. Bellionario News Channel.
1: Welcome back. You're still watching Shift Happens, and for those who are just tuning in, ako po si Paolo Del Rosario, and you're listening on Mellow 947 BFM, simulcast on BNC, the Bellionario News Channel. Still with me is the most connected man to the auto industry, Vernon Sarne, along with the Director for Road Safety and ng Safety Organization of the Philippines Incorporated, Mr. Bong Nebrija. 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Pero right now, it feels like we're seeing more and more flood-prone areas.
2: Tama, no? 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No, it's not worth it, eh. 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It's not worth it kasi once you are stranded in the flood anymore, now, there's no choice but to save the life, diba? 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
2: Well, get out of your car.
3: Iwanan mo na yung kotse mo?
2: Get out of your car. 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No? Save the lives of yourself and your passengers. Diba? So, lumabas, pumatong sa bubong, and seek help. No? 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It could be 911, it could be 136. Ng MMDA, or it could be the nearest relative or friend natin na pwede na natin tawagan ng stranded tayo. 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No? It doesn't take so much space in our car. 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Mm-hmm. No? These are simple things na dati naman, di natin kailangan. 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And I think we need to be ready for it.
1: That's interesting, Sir Bong, kasi when you look at, kapag, let's say, the flood water has risen, nasa kotse ka, parang counterintuitive to get out to stay, to be safe.
2: Yun, oo. 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
2: 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No? 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And then little did you find out na tumaas na pala yung tubig. Pag cross mo, mm-hmm, hindi na.
3: Paul, meron ako last question.
4: Go ahead. 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
2: Like what I've said, after flooding, you need inspection. Personal car, and if you're going to buy a second-hand car, kailangan siguro mag-inspect pa rin tayo. 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
3: No, kaya brand new talaga dapat eh.
4: Oo nga eh. All right, but before we let you go, may na-mention ka, it's better to keep a rope in your vehicle or better to be prepared.
2: Yes.
4: Gumawa tayo ng kit for being inside your vehicle, being inside your car. Siguro an emergency flood kit. Ano yung dapat bilhin para sa kit na yan?
2: I think flashlight is one. Mm-hmm. 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Mm-hmm. So that one, para pag inabutan ka ng gabi, makita mo yung paligid, saan ba yung mataas,
4: okay,
2: 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No? Pangalawa, rope. Rope is very important. It's either you make a line for you to cross para hindi ka anudin. Kung strong swimmer ka, you put the line on the other side and tie it, or give it to the rescuer to tie it so that's the one that you will use to cross. Of course, very basic first aid kit, di ba? Then maganda rin kung meron tayong yung parang aluminum, yung
4: brown blanket.
2: Blanket, yung heated. Mm-hmm. So that whenever you cross, tapos basa ka na, you can keep yourself warm. Mm-hmm. No? And of course, kung meron kang dry bag na meron kang pampalit doon, mas maganda rin.
4: Yeah.
3: Portable ano?
2: Bota. Kung yeah, bota. It's good. Ang inaano ko rin ngayon, magkaroon ka rin ng RON kit, yung RON bag, yung rest overnight bag. Mm. 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
4: Yeah. And you know, napaka-importante, at least para sa akin, when we were talking about yung mga kits dati, being dry is... Alam ko, napakahirap kapag umuulan, kapag bumabaha, but then you have to get dry ASAP. Kaya yung dry bag niya, napaka-importante with the clean change of clothes. Sir, if people want to reach out to you, where can they do so?
2: My Facebook is public, so you can message me anytime. Edison Bonglebria. So let's discuss things. Yung mga katulad nito about road safety, I'm very much willing to share with you my insights.
1: Siya po ang Director for Road Safety ng Safety Organization of the Philippines Incorporated, Mr. Bonglebria. Repeat guest, maraming salamat po, and hopefully we can have
2: Thank
1: you back
2: for
1: again
2: having
1: soon.
2: Me. Yes, yes. All right.
3: Thank you, Sir Bong.
1: And that concludes our roundup of the stories driving the industry forward. Ako po si Paolo Del Rosario. 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

Good afternoon, I'm Joash Malimban, and today on Newsfeed Weekend. Barantao Lanao del Sur Vice Mayor Ali Escandar Unte Alonzo III has been arrested after being placed on the Philippine National Police's most wanted list for murder and frustrated murder. Police say Alonzo was arrested around 8:45 p.m. on August 21 inside an inn in Barangay San Miguel. He was listed as Region 10's number 4 most wanted person, as well as the number 3 provincial and number 1 municipal most wanted person. The arrest was carried out by the Iligan City Mobile Force Company Tracker Team, with support from PNP Intelligence, Investigation, and other operating units. The murder charge is no recommended bail, while Alonzo also faces a frustrated murder case. PNP Chief General Jose Melencio Natatis Jr. says holding public office does not exempt anyone from accountability when there is a valid warrant of arrest. Alonzo is now in police custody for proper disposition. DPWH Secretary Vince Dizon, Senator Cheese Escudero, Naga City Mayor Lenny Robredo, and Angat Buhay Executive Director Rafi Magno were seen together over breakfast in a coffee shop in Clark today. The group earlier visited the JBL Children's Medical Center in Clark to look into its facilities and services. The visit aimed to explore how similar medical facilities could be replicated or developed in Naga City. Photos show the officials sharing light moments during their breakfast meeting after the hospital visit. And those are the news this hour. I'm Joash Malimban. Stay tuned to the Bilyonaryo News Channel. Good afternoon.

0: Good afternoon, I'm Robert San. Join us as we follow the money where we find the money angle in every story. To earn in dollars you once needed to work abroad, ngayon laptop lang pwede ka nang mag-freelance. Pero kumikita ka nga ng malaki, nakakaipon ka ba? Today we talk about freelancing and financial literacy with content creator Lynn Sapilio. She has nearly 60,000 TikTok followers for talking about life as a freelancer for international clients. Good afternoon, Lynn. Welcome to the show.
1: Hi, good afternoon, Robert. Thanks for having me.
0: Matrapik, papunta dito from Bulacan, no?
1: Yes, definitely. And baha.
0: Thanks for joining us. Now, let's begin with this, Lynn. Dati, ang mga Pinoy, the dream was a stable job, mag-abroad. Ngayon, you can have a laptop, get foreign clients, and earn in dollars. Now, is freelancing, do you think, the new Filipino dream?
1: For me kasi, I cannot generalize yung Filipino dream. But based on my perspective, I only have three dreams. One is to be able to support my family. Mm-hmm. Number two is to be able to live comfortably. And then number three is to be able to have the freedom of time. Yun yung pinakamahalaga sa akin. Freedom of time to spend with my family, my friends, and my loved ones. And so far, freelancing has provided me with that. So far, yung freelancing has been the Filipino dream for me.
0: For you. But you did it at a very young age, at 15 years old. So, paano nangyari yun? How did you stumble into this this industry of freelancing?
1: I wish I have like a technical answer, but honestly, it's all just an accident.
0: Just your personal journey mo.
1: Yeah. Oh. So, I was on the way to the bathroom, maliligo na as usual, and then I was scrolling on Facebook, and then I stumbled upon a random Facebook group. Mm-hmm. Like, it says freelancers, ganyan-ganyan, social media managers. And I was like, I joined that out of pure curiosity lang. And then I saw people who were looking for someone to write, looking for someone to do their graphics, and I was like, I can do that. So, I tried. And then, of course, I started with low-balled rates. Then I worked my way up. So, ganun lang. It's honestly just accident, luck, and timing. Ganun lang talaga.
0: Yung parang aha moment, uy, kaya kong gawin to.
1: Yeah.
0: Is something... Then, how did it start? What was the struggle like trying to get clients? Samo, you were getting low-balled rates, pero okay lang at the start. How long before you were doing this freelance work na nakita mo, viable to? So, ayoko na mag 9 to 5, parang ganon.
1: So when I first started, I was offered like 100, 150 pesos. It's very low, essentially. Mm. Pero as a 15-year-old girl na student lang naman, I was like, that's extra, diba? Mm-hmm. So I was like, I was taking up random jobs, ganyan, ganyan. And then one time, September of 2021, I hit a random 27,000 per month.
0: Wow.
1: That's at 15, that's very
0: malaki
1: big.
0: Yun.
1: Yeah, that's very big. I was like, I have no family. I mean, I have no kids. I have nothing to be responsible of. And that's, you know, that's a big kind of money. So I was like, I can take this to the next level. So that was the moment na I started taking freelancing quite seriously na.
0: Anong ginawa mo sa 27,000 na yun?
1: I saved it up.
0: Pero
1: syempre, splurge a little bit. Mm-hmm. Kasi I was like, I have 27,000 pesos. Ganon.
0: But at a young age, paano mo nalaman yun? The value of money, the financial literacy part na hindi lang pag nakita, oh, it's a big amount of money, gastos ng gastos. Kasi naisip mo at a young age, where can I put this money? Did you invest it, some of it?
1: No, my family is a big believer of banks. Well, okay. I don't have that, what do you call this, mindset right now, but back then I was like, okay, just put it in banks kasi I shared it with my mom, so I put it in a bank, ganyan ganyan. But for me, like, okay na sa akin, bank lang, ganun lang talaga kami before, but syempre different na ako ngayon.
0: Sino ba nagturo sa iyo about money, about this, yung freelancing? Is it all self-learned? Meron ka bang do you look up to, let's say, a certain person, a mentor na tumulong sa'yo along
1: Not
0: the way,
1: really.
0: Or your family?
1: Not really. As I said, I wish I could share something technical with everyone, but wala talaga. It was all YouTube, just learning online, the free resources online. Everything was online. So yun lang talaga yung meron ako. So I didn't have any mentors or whatsoever. Mm. But of course, people right now have mentors, and I don't really have any experience with that. So I can't say anything about that.
0: Just basically, you just learned by doing. Have you made any mistakes along the way
1: was a
0: quick learning experience for you? Was there a big mistake that you did during this journey na hanggang ngayon nakatataka, hindi ko nagagawin to ulit?
1: It's a big mistake. I I flunked up one client. So I was essentially not listening to her request. And I was doing things my own way. And then our 3-month contract ended 1.5 months. She said, I can't do this anymore. You're not following what I'm saying. Parang we're not working out together. So next time that I work with a client, I wish that I could listen more to them, to their request, to what they actually want, rather than putting all of my voices out na hindi ako nakikinig sa kanila.
0: Bakit ba? When you had that client, why weren't you, let's say, not listening?
1: Well, in my mind, I was like, this is so ugly. It's not right. I wish I could have communicated better, but I was doing those choices independently. So, para siyang na-keep out of the box na hindi niya na alam ano nangyayari sa sarili niyang business. So, that's a big no-no, and I'm never doing that again.
0: But didn't they have a problem, your clients, that at a young age, you're already doing freelance work? Was that a problem with them in the beginning?
1: Not really. Wala? Actually, a lot of people ask me this. Like, why do you get accepted at work? You're only 15, you're only 16, you're only 17, you're not even at the legal age. The thing is, in freelancing, resumes, CVs, they're not really a thing. What we care or what clients care about most is your portfolio. So our portfolio has our about section, the things that we can do, the things that were our experiences. So, for example, if you're a graphic designer, it has graphics, what you can do in Photoshop, Photoshop, what tools you can use, so those kinds of things.
0: But bakit tayo? Why do the foreign clients look for Pinoys as their go-to pagdating sa mga ganitong freelance work? What do you think is our edge?
1: I'm really going to be honest with you. There are three things that I believe why foreign clients tend to prefer Filipino contractors or freelancers. Number one, and probably the most important one, is that we're cheaper. Yes, I didn't want to sugarcoat my things. Like, for the same service that they can get in their local area, they would be paying only half of what they need to pay to Filipino freelancers instead of paying the full amount for the same amount of service. Then number two, I think it's our English proficiency. You know, Filipinos, we tend to speak English quite well. It's basically our second language. And then third is, I think, for me lang, I think it's the Filipino culture. Like, we're very hospitable. I know a lot of Filipinos are hardworking. So I think that's a thing, or that's a factor that's impacting why a lot of clients internationally are preferring to go with Filipino client, Filipino freelancers.
0: But at the end of the day, pag nakita nila yung quality output that you provide for them, are you able to give them and tell them, this is the quality I provide, the value that I can bring, you can increase the kind of pay? Nakikita ba nila? Do they value that at the end of the day?
1: Of course. The thing is, in any kind of work, the pay is always associated with the results I can provide. It's the reason why I've stayed a freelancer for 5 years now, because I can, or I don't want to sound too proud, but I think I am good at what I do.
0: Okay.
1: So I can provide you with sales. You know, if you're paying me this, I can increase your sales by this percentage. I can do all the marketing for you. So those kinds of things. So as long as I can provide a service that will bring them a return of investment, then I think I'm very much worth the price.
0: What did you do to enhance your skill?
1: Upskilling. So,
0: like where did you go? Did you study again? Where did you look for these trainings?
1: Not really study again. It's more of learning from people who has actually done it. I don't like taking so much courses. I like learning from marketers who has results with these clients, and then I look at their ways, I look at the psychology of how they do things, I look at the behind the scenes, basically their back end, and then I apply that to my business. So basically, it's all about upskilling.
0: But makano ba talaga kayang kitain ng isang freelancer who has foreign clients? Could it go as high as 50, 100, or over 100,000 a month? Kaya ba talaga? Because we see that a lot in social media, that if you do freelancing in this, you do online work like this, you can earn a big chunk of money.
1: Okay, the short answer is yes. Yeah. The longer answer is I can't really generalize for all of the freelancers because based on my experience and from the freelancers that I know, some people or freelancers are earning 20,000 to 40,000.
0: Yeah.
1: Some are earning well over 80 to 100. Some are earning 100 up until the higher areas of the 6 digits. Mm. And I know some people who are earning up in the millions if they transition from being a freelancer to an agency. Mm. So we can't really say for sure, but the short answer is yes, you can go to the hundreds of 6 digits.
0: But why is it that when we hear a lot of freelancers earning so much up to 6 digits, but then still end up broke? And what is usually the problem that happens?
1: Here's the thing. I'm not a financial advisor in any way, but this is
0: based... But you provide your own tips because of your journey.
1: Yeah, because of my own experience. Yes. Here's the thing. I think it's bad financial management, specifically lifestyle inflation. Mm. So let's say this freelancer earns 6 digits per month. Pero anong gagawin niya sa 6 digits per month income niya kung ang expenses niya is 6 digits din? So ang itsura kasi niyan sa akin is like, okay, 6 digits, ganyan yung income mo, tapos hinahabol ng expenses mo kasi nag-inflate ka ng lifestyle kahit di mo naman talaga kailangan. Mm. So I think that's the reason why a lot of freelancers earn 6 digits pero wala din namang savings, emergency fund, they don't have the safety net.
0: So yung nakikita natin na kape araw-araw, travel dito, travel doon, you know, we see a lot of these. But usually, when your followers look to you for advice, ano yung usually, what do they usually ask? Ano yung usually problem that they ask you that...

0: they need help with regards to freelance work?
1: With regards to freelancing, the main problem that I see a lot of people have is clients. Mm-hmm. I can't find any clients. So I only give two advice, marketing and portfolio. 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Mm-hmm. So you will be asked to send your portfolio. If hindi ka nakapasa sa portfolio, then there is something wrong with your portfolio. 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Lalabas ka social media, hi, I'm a freelancer, I provide these services, ganon. 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So it's either those things, cool, ang daming clients, kalat-kalat sila, but if you're not doing enough work when it comes to your portfolio or when it comes to your marketing, wala talaga.
0: You know, it amazes me, at such a young age, you started at 15, you're 20 now, 5 years into it. Growing up, what is it that yung surroundings mo, your parents, that you learn about entrepreneurship, about working like that, yung mindset, you must have gotten it somewhere.
1: So, none of my parents are graduates. They never went to college. So, my parents are sari-sari store owners. They rent out videokas. And I'm very proud of them.
0: Business.
1: Kasi natawid nila kami. So, I know the value of money because of them. So, yun yung dahilan bakit ang taas ng grind ko. It's because of them. Sila yung dahilan kung bakit maayos ako mag-handle ng pera. Because I know kung saan galing yung pera. Galing siya sa hirap, diba?
0: So, at an early age, like, you really were taught how to value money. In schools kasi, what we see usually, hindi talaga masyadong natututunan yung financial literacy. Now, in your TikToks, in the tips and advice that you give, what usually comes out? Because you mentioned it's only because of your experience. You don't have that, you say, yung mga technical talagang background. But, you know, as one would say, you know, when you learn by doing, that's still a lot.
1: Yes. So essentially for me, for any kind of age, the main advice that I would give, wag muna yung mga emergency fund kasi that's technical. You start with the basics. When I was in high school, my baon was 20 pesos per day. That's very small. So no matter what kind of money you have, whether it's 20 pesos or 20 million, the main thing here is that you give all of your money jobs. So for example, natanggap mo yung sahod mo, natanggap mo yung allowance mo from your parents.
0: Yung allocation.
1: Yes. Oh. So ito, for example, ito pangbaon ko, ito transportation, ito savings ko, ito sinking funds. When you get older, of course, it gets a lot more complicated. Ito savings, ito investments, ito gusto ko pang trade, yung mga ganon. Pero I think the basic here is that you give your money jobs. Kasi, for example, if you have 2,000 pesos, kunwari. Tapos, you go on TikTok, tapos may nakita kang item na gusto mo, ganyan, ganyan. So, sabi ko, may pera ba ako? May 2,000 ako na walang pinaglaanan. So, essentially, yun yung nangyayari. Yeah. Wala namang pinaglaanan to. It's just money that's there. So, I spend it. So, I think that's the common consumer practice right now that I don't want a lot of my followers to fall into. So, gusto ko sana bigyan nila ng jobs yung pera nila.
0: That's a very good way to put it, no? May trabaho yung pera mo. But before we get more in-depth in about all that, about freelancing, about budgeting your money, we're just going to take a short break. Keep following the money.

0: Women continue to fight for their rights and their dignity, not to become better than the other, but to stand on equal footing. Women's Equality Day, Bilyonaryo News Channel.
1: Hello, I am Basil Villoria, student of the University of the Philippines, Diliman, taking up ES Geography. I got pushed to apply when I was watching one of the episodes on TV and I was casually suggesting to my mom, would it be nice if I would be able to apply in that quiz bee? I decided, okay, the opportunity is right here in front of me. Here I am. Proves to me that my endless search, my endless readings are worth it. Because that's really one of my hobbies, you know, just reading about different things. I think that's something that would really help me here in this quiz bee. I haven't been doing it recently, but I'll be taking different quizzes, you know, different trivia quizzes and all related stuff. 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UP Fight! 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
3: I think next na makikita natin, lalo na sa US Open, we're very excited to see what Alex does there.
2: Ang napapanood ko siya, parang ako naiiyak. 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I just love her.
4: At nakakatuwa sa kanya, hindi nakakalimutan, i-acknowledge talaga yung suporta ng mga Pinoy, you know?
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2: I'm telling you, the Filipinos are on a roll.

0: Welcome back to Follow the Money. We're still talking about freelancing and finances with content creator Lynn Sapilio. Now, Lynn, I enjoy what you mentioned, that giving your money jobs. You know, parang budgeting yan.
1: Yes.
0: So let's say someone, your follower said, is earning 100,000 pesos. Where would you allocate it right now? You know, being that you're 5 years in, you've learned a lot about how to, let's say, save money, invest money, and use it wisely. Ano usually mga advice na binibigay mo sa mga followers mo who are looking up to you?
1: Based on my experience lang,
0: yeah,
1: ha?
0: Yeah.
1: So, when I have, let's say, 100,000 pesos, pero depende kasi yan, kasi maraming factors. Do you live alone? Are you supporting? Are you a breadwinner? Ganyan-ganyan. So, let's say lang, you are living alone and you're a freelancer. First is the tax stuff. Mm-hmm. If you're a freelancer, usually you're going to be BIR registered. So what I do is 8% of my tax, but that's the technical stuff and that's for my accountant. Yeah. But let's just say you're going to allot 10% for
0: my
1: your
0: accountant
1: tax.
0: Ka.
1: Yes, yes.
0: At a young age, alam mo na yun what to do. So you really need help. You can't do it all on your
1: yes,
0: own.
1: Yes, yes, okay. Definitely. So for example, 10% is the tax. So 10,000 pesos, ang natitira natin is 90,000 pesos. Anong next? Yung needs mo, kakain ka, re-renta ka, anong kailangan mo? So I would allot, generous na to, 40,000. Kasama na lahat. Renta, transportation, your groceries, lahat-lahat na. So how much do we have left? 50,000. So I would allot 10,000 pesos just because I'm 20 and I want to have fun. You know, I want to have fun with my friends, with my family. 10,000 is the fun money. These are the things, this is the money that I can spend on anything that I want. Basically, splurge. Now, this is where it gets kind of weird. 40,000 pesos yung natitira, I would put this aggressively into my savings and investments. So if wala ka pang emergency fund, I'll put all the 40,000 into my emergency fund. Pero kapag meron na, I'll allocate it sa savings, sa investments, iba-iba.
0: May nagturo sa'yo?
1: Wala naman. Online lang.
0: Online lang?
1: Yeah.
0: So far, how's that working for you?
1: I think it's okay. Hindi pa naman ako nagiging broke. So, okay pa naman.
0: But Lynn, let's talk about AI.
1: Okay.
0: Everybody's using AI. Okay. Nakikita natin everywhere from graphics. You do social media.
1: Yeah.
0: Marami yan. Do you think AI is trying to take over? Let's say yung skill mo ngayon is worth 100,000. Pagdating ba ng AI, baka maging 20,000 na lang yan yung worth. How do you keep yourself relevant in this fast-paced technology race?
1: The thing is, when AI was released, sabi ng tao, ay, papalitan na lahat, ganon, AI is gonna take your job, ganyan, ganyan. Mm-hmm. But it was never the case. At the end of the day, AI is just a tool that still needs human intervention. Mm-hmm. It can never replace human decisions.
0: Yes.
1: Kasi right now, we have a phenomenon called AI slop. So people can tell if you're using AI.
0: AI slop.
1: Yung parang, when you see a graphics online or like a business using AI, masasabi mo na AI yan.
0: Alam mo na.
1: Yeah, makikita mo siya kahit sa copy, sa captions, sa mga graphics, makikita mo AI yan.
0: So yung mga clients, hinahanap pa rin nila yung human touch.
1: Of course. Like, as I always say, if you're going to use AI, take everything it says or gives you with a grain of salt kasi it's never 100% true.
0: Mm-hmm. Now that you're earning from your skills, Alin, what kind of money habits did you learn to keep from overspending, to make sure that you have enough finances for the future? I'm still amazed at a young age. How do you do that? What kind of habits did you have to learn? What kind of mindset did you have to instill in yourself?
1: Actually, I have a lot of habits. I'm just going to tell you yung mga

0: Just quick questions, quick answers. Let's start with this. 100K na freelancing or 200K na corporate job, what would you choose?
1: 100K freelancing.
0: Really?
1: Yes. Some,
0: kahit na doble yung corporate job.
1: Freedom,
0: why?
1: Freedom of time. You know, time is something na I want to have all the time for my family, my loved ones. So yun, I just want time.
0: You don't even want to try it?
1: No, I'm sorry.
0: Okay, foreign client or Filipino boss?
1: Foreign client.
0: Why?
1: So sorry, locals.
0: Wala kang ano? Wala kang local client?
1: I do take local clients, especially local businesses. That's okay with me. It's just that, of course, the pay is better when it comes to international clients. Yeah.
0: Now, AI, a friend or threat to the freelance industry?
1: Both. Do I have to explain?
0: Okay, why is it an enemy?
1: It's a threat for two kinds of freelancers for me. Number one are freelancers who rely heavily on AI. Mm. Like, okay, bigay mo kay ChatGPT lang
0: para naging tamad na, lazy na,
1: wala nang human intervention.
0: Okay, one killer skill or maraming side hustles?
1: Maraming side hustles.
0: Really?
1: Yes.
0: Some would say, you know, build on one skill and that would, hindi na? Not today?
1: No.
0: Okay. Money mistake na hindi mo na uulitin na nagawa mo before?
1: Mag-invest ng walang alam.
0: You've lost money?
1: I lost 10,000 pesos before.
0: Not that big, but some it's quite big. How did you feel when you lost that money?
1: Siyempre, parang nanghinayang ako. Kasi I was 16 back then.
0: Pero natuto ka na ngayon.
1: Siyempre.
0: Okay. Now finally, Lynn, what financial move should every freelancer make today so they're not forced to chase the next paycheck tomorrow and be relevant?
1: Emergency fund. 6 months na kaya mong tustusan yung sarili mo kasi if nawalan ka ng client, we have instability. Wala kaming HMO, wala kaming sick leave, we have no guarantee of our income. Kung wala ka emergency fund, next month gutom ka na.
0: Save. On that note, Talin, thank you very much for joining us this afternoon, sharing your insights, your journey, and at a young age, knowing the value of money, and of course, helping others in the freelance industry. And good luck on your journey. Marami ka pang tatahakin.
1: Thank you. Oh my God.
0: And that's all for today. I'm Robert Tan. Thanks for watching. Keep it here on the Billionaire News Channel, and always follow the money.

0: dream is to make something transformational and that can touch the life of more people.
1: You've already seen this work. Lighting up skylines, brightening shopping malls, creating spaces where technology comes to life. Beyond the bright lights, beyond the big screens and the big ideas is the heart that drives them all. Let's find out what continues to inspire William Guido. I'm Charles Tew, and this is Beyond the Game.
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0: This is The Scorecard, where you score the latest sports news and in-depth views. I'm Anton Rojas. In case you missed it, here are the highlights of this week's interviews brought to you by the Philippine Sports Commission, the Philippine Olympic Committee, and the NSTIAC. At just 10 years old, Camila Edriana Cami Guerrero del Mundo is already making waves in international junior golf with 9 championship titles to her name. Her journey has taken her across the U.S., Europe, and Asia, including a triumph at the 2026 U.S. Kids Golf World Championship. Now, let's get to know the young golfer behind the titles, her love for the game, and the big dreams she has for the future. Cami, hello and welcome to the show. And you brought your trophies with you. Cami, thank you so much for the time and congratulations on everything you've been accomplishing at such a young age, 10 years old. Now, I've been reading about you, and the first time that you felt that you were interested in golf was when your dad brought you to the driving range. So could you tell us about that experience? What was it about that day at the range that you felt, you know what, I like golf?
1: So the first day was that when I saw my dad hitting balls, I realized that he hit the balls very hard. So it's like he inspired me to hit my balls farther.
0: Yeah.
1: And I really love spending time with my tatay because after the driving range, we can go to the pro shop and there I can buy my kitties and golf balls.
0: And I heard that every time you're in the pro shop, it's like your toy store.
1: Yes, golf toy store.
0: What's your favorite item to buy at the pro shop? Mm. Do you buy a lot of clubs or do you like the accessories?
1: I'm more of accessories and like cute shoes.
0: Okay. Now, I also read that you already have 4 hole-in-ones, is that right?
1: Yes,
0: po. 4 hole-in-ones. Yes. You know, there are people I know who have played golf their whole life, like more than 3 decades, but have never hit a hole-in-one, but you've already hit 4. So what's the feeling like? Like when you made your first hole-in-one, how did you feel about that?
1: I was so like happy and because it's my first hole-in-one. At first, I didn't know it was a hole-in-one, but when I saw like it went inside the hole, it was like, it's like heaven for me.
0: Ah. So, first day at the driving range, you liked it already, started to fall in love with golf, and then hole in one, it felt like heaven. Cami, when did you decide that you wanted to pursue golf as a career?
1: So, at first, remember, I wanted to hit my balls farther.
0: Yeah.
1: But there was one day I went to a tournament, and then I won, and then I had this feeling that I want to have that feeling again, and I can't like remember how happy I was.
0: Yeah.
1: So I trained hard, always wake up early, and then yeah, tournaments. So when I won, there again, and then it's also like also the gold hardwares that it also challenges me and motivates me.
0: So you like the feeling of winning?
1: Yeah.
0: All right. So after winning your first tournament, you competed in many other tournaments until you started to represent the Philippines. How does it feel to represent the Philippines and win these kinds of trophies at such a young age, 10 years old?
1: I felt happy, honored, and excited for seeing like the uniforms and the bags and all of the Philippine flags in it. But also I got nervous, but my mom and tatay told me that it doesn't, like, that feeling is very natural because, like, that time, it really matters to me. Like, for example, in this interview, it really matters to me. That's why I'm getting nervous.
0: No, we're very happy that you're sharing your story with us. And this is your first live TV interview, is that right?
1: Yes,
0: Pa. Wow, we are so honored. And Cami, hopefully you come back when you're an even bigger star. But
1: sure,
0: right
1: Pa.
0: Now, we're going to talk about these trophies in just a bit. But while people know so much about you with all the articles that are coming out, we want to get to know you as well as a person. Like, where do you go to school right now?
1: I go to Homeschool Global, VCIS, or Victory Christian International School. It's an online program po, tita.
0: Okay, so online. Okay. Aside from golf, do you have any other dream? What do you want to be when you grow up?
1: I want to win gold in the Olympics. Wow. for the Philippines.
0: Wow.
1: And I also want to be world number one when
0: wow.
1: I grow up.
0: Those are big dreams. Olympics for the Philippines and world number one. So where do you get this inspiration? Who inspires you to imagine these dreams and go after these dreams?
1: Oh, my family inspires me to chase my dreams. And they told me that the world is my oyster. I can be whatever I want to be as long as I do my best and have fun.
0: Wow. Well, at such a young age, you already have some quotable quotes like the world is your oyster. Now, after winning all these tournaments abroad, and I'm going to ask you a little bit about these trophies, what do you want to do next in life?
1: In life, you know that I know that I want to thank God first. Mm. So, God grace, yeah. So, I want to thank Him because He gave me like this kind of talent for golf. Mm-mm. I really want to thank Him and I want to give Him everything back because He gave me this talent. So, I want to honor Him too. Yeah. And I want to thank the right people behind me for this journey, my Lola Marites, Coach Omar Dunca, and my family.
0: That's great. You have a great support system and you have God at the center of your life. Now, Cammy, I want to ask you about some of these trophies. Can I be the one to pick?
1: Okay, sure.
0: All right, I'm going to pick this big one. Obviously, okay. it's the big one. Oh, it's heavy.
1: Yes,
0: I better be careful with this.
1: Yeah.
0: So this is the U.S. Kids Golf World Championships 2026. I'm gonna put it back down.
1: Okay,
0: could you tell me about this tournament right here?
1: So that's like the most tournament I really wanted to win because like last year I didn't come because I was sick.
0: Oh.
1: Yeah, but like the first time I went to America, I went to US Kids. And I really, at the first day, I really wanted, and I, first day I was first place, but in the other days I wasn't. So, but now it's like, I was really happy when I won it.
0: Wow, so it was 1 year in the making because you wanted to join
1: prior.
0: Actually,
1: 4 years.
0: 4 years in the making? Oh, because the tournament only happens every 4 years? Is that right?
1: 1 year.
0: Oh, 1 year,
1: okay.
0: Because
1: I started 6, then 7, I think 7, 8, 9, and 10.
0: Wow, 4 years in the making. So how does it feel after 4 years? You're finally able to bring the trophy home.
1: I was very happy. I cried actually of joy.
0: Yeah. All right. I think we still have time for one more. How about this black one right here? This is the World Junior Golf Championships 2025, 8 to 9 girls.
1: Oh yeah, so that was when I was 9. Mm. It was in Spain and it was in Malaga.
0: Okay. What was your favorite country so far? What's your most memorable country to play golf in?
1: U.S.
0: U.S. Okay. Where in the U.S. did this take place?
1: Oh, it was in North Carolina.
0: North Carolina. All right. So, Cammy, you're inspiring so many. I'm sure there are a lot of young athletes, not just golfers, but kids who are watching. What is your message to them as they try to dream big just like you and try to pursue whatever dream that they have in life?
1: So I want to tell the young golfers and the young athletes or old athletes that whenever the going gets tough, never give up. And whenever you feel that you're losing hope, just pray to God and give everything to Him and He'll support you.
0: That's very well said. I can tell that you were raised really well with God at the center of everything. I'm sure that more blessings will come. Cammy, thank you so much
1: for
0: the time and sharing your story with us here on The Scorecard. And all the best as you continue in your journey. Coming up next, he's only 13, but a young prodigy is already taking a big step towards his baseball dream. From representing the Philippines on the international stage to training at IMG Academy in Florida, he will already get a taste of what it takes to compete at the highest level. We'll hear from future baseball star Aiden Lazaro when we return right here on The Scorecard.
2: Dream is to make something transformational and that can touch the life of more people.
3: You've already seen this work. lighting up skylines, brightening shopping malls, creating spaces where technology comes to life. Beyond the bright lights, beyond the big screens and the big ideas, is the heart that drives them all. Let's find out what continues to inspire William Guido. I'm Charles Tew, and this is Beyond the Game.
0: Welcome back to The Scorecard. At just 13 years old, he is already making history. A Filipino baseball player has become the first ever homegrown recruit at IMG Academy, one of the world's premier sports training centers. The young prodigy is chasing an even bigger dream, to one day become the first homegrown Filipino to make it to Major League Baseball. Joining us tonight is Aiden Lazaro. Aiden, welcome to The Scorecard. It's great to meet you, and big dreams. It's always amazing to hear the youth, somebody as young as you are, 13 years old, dream big and think that one day you're going to make it to the MLB. Where do you get this confidence?
4: For me, I really get this confidence from my younger self, as he also dreamed big, and he really thought that sky's the limit for me.
0: What age were you? I mean, you're 13 now, still very young, but you're saying that your younger self thought about this. So at what age did you decide that, you know what, maybe one day I'm going to make it to the MLB?
4: I was actually 5 years old when I started baseball and thought of that dream.
0: Wow, so it was love at first sight, as in, was baseball your very first sport, and then when you played it, you got hooked right away, just like that?
4: So actually, baseball wasn't my first sport.
0: Oh, okay.
4: My first sport was actually football. Mm-hmm. I played it since I was 3 years old,
0: okay.
4: But in Ateneo, we saw a poster for Ateneo baseball varsity tryouts, and that's where I really found my love and passion for the sport.
0: Wow, so that was by chance, as in you saw the poster and then you decided to go, you tried it out, and then how did you feel that, you know what, maybe I'm good at this?
4: So the first thing I felt was I felt so excited, since I got to meet so many new people, and I also got to talk to the coaches, who had very good things to say about me and said I had real talent for the sport.
0: All right, now you're saying that your biggest dream is to get drafted and eventually play in Major League Baseball. So at your age, like 13, how do you balance that dream while also focusing on the things you need to do today? Like, as you said, you're still a student in Ateneo. How do you balance everything?
4: So the main thing I do to make sure it's balanced is I always make sure to keep a schedule of knowing what time I train, and also making sure that right after I train, I go home to study. I don't try to stay on social media or play too much like video games before studying.
0: Well, that's good to know, because majority of the youth today, they're really all over their gadgets. But it's nice to know that you're outside playing, just like back in the day. So you play two very demanding positions. You were telling me before we went on the show that you're primarily a catcher, but you can also play shortstop and even pitcher. So what do you enjoy the most about playing these positions? Like, let's start with the catcher.
4: So for catcher, the number one thing I love is it's one of the two positions that gets to always touch the ball every play, and they're kind of like mostly the leader or the eyes of the team for baseball.
0: Okay, and then you also play shortstop and can pitch as well. Are these positions that you also thrive at in playing?
4: Yes, I really love playing shortstop, as they're mostly the position with the most big moments and big plays, and I also love pitchers, as also like catchers, they also control the game.
0: All right, now since one of the things about players when they dream big, like wanting to make it to Major League Baseball, they have the inspiration, they have that blueprint, that role model. Sino ba ang idol mo, Aiden?
4: For me, my number one idol for MLB is my favorite player, Bobby Witt Jr. I really love him since he's a shortstop, and I idolize him, as he's also very humble and a really good player overall.
0: All right. Now, Aiden, you've represented the Philippines at the Under-12 Asian Baseball Championship and even helped

0: NCR win gold at the Palarong Pambansa. Which of those experiences has had a bigger impact on you as a player and why?
1: For me, I think me representing the national team and winning an award really helped me more, as it also gave my teammates and I exposure to international competition compared to the Palarong Pambansa.
0: So was that international competition how IMG noticed you?
1: It may have been one of them.
0: Okay, so when that was happening, when IMG started reaching out to your mom, what was going through your mind? Did you think that it was real?
1: My first thought was like, wow, I can't believe this, since I heard so much about IMG in the past from watching YouTube videos or even watching clips of their baseball team. But I always just remember to not let it get to my head.
0: And I was researching about IMG Academy, so it's in Florida. So obviously, it's a big leap of faith for you, if ever, but right now you're still here with Ateneo. So at 13, like, how do you balance all of those priorities, diba? I mean, Ateneo, and then you have this big dream. So what keeps you grounded despite all of these things happening in your life at such a young age?
1: For me, I just like to think of it as I take things one at a time. I try not to look into the future as much, and I just try to stay in the present as much as I can.
0: Wow, that's very profound. That's a profound way of thinking, staying in the present. This is coming from somebody who's only 13 years old. Now, Aiden, going back to your favorites, the Dodgers are obviously one of the hottest teams right now in Major League Baseball. Shohei Ohtani is a worldwide phenomenon. In terms of the teams, which teams do you follow in MLB?
1: The teams that I follow specifically, which is also one of my all-time favorite teams, are the Kansas City Royals.
0: Well, why is that? Why the Royals?
1: I really love them, as they host, obviously, my favorite player, Bobby Wood Jr., but they also have a strong foundation in all positions, especially catching, and they also have a history with a lot of great players.
0: All right, I have a question. I'm curious about this, because you play catcher. And obviously, I don't know how tall you're gonna be by the time you become a pro. Do catchers need to be tall?
1: Mostly, not that much. Catchers just need to have either a wide frame, or they just have to be athletic in general.
0: Okay. All right, still have so much ahead of you, and there's a lot of people right now, especially the youth watching. What's your message to them, as you're somebody who obviously has a lot of confidence, but you're staying grounded? What have you learned in your 8 years? You started at 5, you're 13 right now, 8 years of playing serious baseball at such a young age. What's your message to them?
1: So my number one message would be to always stay humble and to always work hard and find love and passion in what you truly find your dream. And as long as you find it fun, you won't need a reason to keep going.
0: And it's so cool that you found it at such a young age. Aiden, thank you so much for sharing your story. And this is going to be very exciting, the years to come, as you pursue your big dream of making it to Major League Baseball. Thank you so much for joining us here on The Scorecard.
1: Thank you so much.
0: Up next, they've already shown they can compete and win on the international stage. From Tagaytay to Malaysia, Brenton Wong and 12-year-old Juan Miguel Uno Magallanes are helping put Philippine speed cubing on the map. We'll hear more about their competitive journey, their teamwork, and what they're chasing next when we return right here on The Scorecard.

0: Welcome back to The Scorecard. Brenton Wong and Juan Miguel Uno Magallanes are among the Philippines' young speed cubing standouts, recently making their mark at an international competition in Malaysia. The two Filipino cubers also teamed up for a relay victory, with Uno adding more podium finishes at just 12 years old. Now, let's talk about their rise in speed cubing, their experience in Tagaytay and Malaysia, and what they want to achieve next. Welcome back, Brenton.
1: Thank you.
0: And Uno, welcome to your scorecard debut.
2: Thank you.
0: Thank you so much, guys, for coming here on this Friday. I guess I'll start with Brenton. Brenton, you've been one of the Philippines' top speed cubers. What still drives you to get faster?
1: Yeah, for me personally, I think, like, you know, speed cubing is a very competitive sport. Like, of course, we have Uno, who's now a kid, and he's getting way faster now. But for me personally, it's just been, you know, like, you know, 10 years of passion, just really grinding this event every day. And so, yeah, like, you know, praise God, I was able to get number one in the Philippines. And yeah, just being able to, you know, pursue my craft is very good, you know. Yes.
0: Awesome. So this is a question for both of you guys, because Brenton, you and Uno won the team relay in Malaysia. So yes. What was it like competing and winning together as a team?
2: It was very nice, because like we were able to like team up together, and like honestly, like, it's a very nice experience, man. So yeah.
0: And you, Brenton, what was it like?
1: Yeah, so for me, I think personally, I was just like very happy to partner with you know, another Malaysian like our speed. So
2: yeah.
1: It was quite easy to, I would say. So yeah.
0: All right, Uno, you're only 12 years old, but you're already winning against top speed cubers. So where do you get your confidence?
2: My confidence, it comes from all my supporters, family, friends, coaches, mentors, and also, basically everyone, like, thank you. I'm very grateful for them.
0: Is speed cubing something that you got into right away, or was there another sport that you were interested in prior to getting really good at speed cubing?
2: Nothing really. Before, I played soccer, but I had asthma, so I couldn't. And then during the pandemic, I got bored, so I got a Rubik's Cube, and I tried to solve it, and then it was a 2x2 Rubik's Cube, by the way, and I was able to solve it without having to learn anything. And then I got a 3x3 Rubik's Cube, and then that's when I started to have to learn things.
0: Wow, so a lot of sports and interests were discovered during the pandemic. You've come a long way from your sub-20 3x3 days. So what has practice taught you, Uno?
2: Practice has taught me to be patient and always be determined, because you will not improve overnight. You will not improve overnight, and just be patient, because like, when the time comes, you will reach your goals.
0: All right, going back to Brenton, with the big Asian Championships coming next year, how much bigger can Philippine speed cubing get?
1: Yeah, so I think, you know, with the big Asian Championships next year, it's honestly insane that, like, so for me personally, I started in 2017, mm-hmm. right, when I was 10 years old. So honestly, we all did it for, you know, just hobbies, you know, just for a hobby. And we really didn't expect, you know, like, no money in this. Like, it's really just for, like, a passion. So now to see, like, a prize pool with, like, $100,000, for instance, is kind of crazy for us. And I think I'm just very happy to have a career, you know, based on, you know, this cubing thing right now. So yeah,
0: $100,000. So Brenton, let's say you do get that type of money, what are you gonna invest in?
1: That's a secret.
0: Okay, what about like something that you would like to buy?
1: Something I would like to buy.
0: Just out of curiosity.
1: I have no idea. I haven't thought about it. Yeah. So
0: you just focus on winning right now.
1: Yes.
0: All right, Uno, looking back as one of the younger competitors in Tagaytay, what did that experience teach you about competing against older and more experienced cubers?
2: Well, it taught me that, just like in the 2x2 event, there was a time where I filled 0.55 seconds solved because of some technicalities. What I learned from that is sometimes it may not happen right now, but sooner or later it will come to you. Okay, so yeah.
0: All right, sticking with Tagaytay, Brenton, what stood out to you the most about that tournament in Tagaytay, both as a competitor and as somebody who's part of growing the speed cubing community in the Philippines?
1: Yeah, so like I said earlier, I'm just very happy that cubing's a growing sport. So we started from nothing really, like no money, no cash prize or whatever. So I'm just very happy that I'm able to make this like a kind of short-term career, especially after Tagaytay and Malaysia. That really helped a lot. Mm-hmm. So right now I'm also doing like coaching, you know, coaching kids. So I've coached around 70 plus kids already.
0: Wow.
1: So yeah, I'm just very happy to make this like a short-term career before, you know, I retire or something.
0: Wow. So, yeah. How old are you again,
1: I'm 20,
0: Brenton?
1: I'm just 20, yeah.
0: You're
1: yeah.
0: already thinking about retirement.
1: No, yeah.
0: Okay,
1: yeah.
0: Uno, after your success in Malaysia, what's the next big goal that you want to achieve?
2: After Malaysia, I want to keep improving, keep practicing, because my highest world career rank is world number 38.
0: Mm.
2: So I would really love to reach that peak again and just keep striving for more and keep practicing.
0: I see the Philippine flag on the left sleeve
2: yeah.
0: of Uno. Brenton, is speed cubing part of the Asian Games or the SEA Games?
1: Yeah, so like the last interview we had, like,
0: yeah.
1: They're really just trying to push it to become like a part of the Olympic, kinda.
0: Okay.
1: So that's why a lot of money is being put into like these competitions, because they're really trying to push it to become like one of the main sports, similar to like chess or esports, right? So yeah, basically they're really just trying to push it into the mainstream. Yeah.
0: All right. So before we end our interview and head on over to the weekend, of course, we have the cubes here with Brenton and Uno, 3x3, 2x2. I think we're gonna have a timer and we're going to see how fast they can solve the cubes. So I guess you guys swap and mix it up?
1: Oh, sure. Okay.
0: All right. Okay, where the timer at? Okay, it's here behind us. Okay.
1: So actually, he's the number one for this. I'm the number one for that.
0: So this is history right here.
1: Yeah.
0: Both number one in terms of their categories, 3x3 and 2x2. So we're gonna start one by one. Brenton, you wanna go first or Uno?
2: You go first.
1: Okay. Okay. Okay. Okay.
0: All right.
1: All right. Three, two, one, go.
0: There you go. I think it stopped a little bit later than when you finished. My 860, but I think it stopped a little bit lower than that.
2: Okay.
1: Yeah.
0: All right.
1: Yeah.
0: Anyway, let's go to the 2x2 now with Uno. All right, go. Oh. All right. Let's reset the clock. Let's reset the clock. Sino magsisignal? All right. Go! Oh, done! Okay. I think Uno was done before the time. You guys are faster
1: thank
0: than
1: you.
0: The clock. That's
1: thank
0: all
1: you.
0: I'm gonna say.
1: Thank
0: you guys are faster
1: thank
0: than
1: you.
0: The
1: thank
0: clock.
1: You. Thank you.
0: All right, we got Brenton Wong and Uno Magallanes here on the scorecard, guys. Thank you so much again, and all
2: thank
0: the best
2: you.
0: In your future endeavors. See you guys again soon.
2: Thank you so much.
0: And with that, thank you for joining us. We'll see you again on The Scorecard, where sports is our business and business is our sport, on the Billionario News Channel. This is Anton Rojas. Have a blessed week.

Good afternoon, I'm Joash Malimban, today on Newsfeed Weekend. Canlaon volcano continues to emit ash with FIVOS reporting a large grayish plume from the summit crater as of Saturday morning. The plume rose about 150 meters above the crater before drifting southeast due to strong winds. FIVOS says alert level 2 remains in effect over Canlaon. The agency recorded 8 volcanic earthquakes from Friday to Saturday. Authorities remind the public to stay out of the volcano's 4-kilometer permanent danger zone, while aircraft are also prohibited from flying near the volcano. A tornado hit Barangay Punta Waling-Waling Dalisay in Donsol, Sorsogon, Saturday morning. Video from the Municipal Disaster Risk Reduction and Management Office shows that the tornado moving from the sea towards residential areas, sending debris flying from houses in its path. The tornado lasted for about 2 minutes. Donsol disaster official Armand Brian Garrido says no one was injured, but around 3 houses sustained minor damage. The local disaster office continues to assess the impact of the tornado, with a damage report to be submitted to the Department of Social Welfare and Development. Authorities say residents were caught off guard as this was the first time such a phenomenon had been recorded in the area. The Barangay Disaster Response Team immediately checked on residents to ensure their safety. Those are the news this hour. I'm Joash Malimban. Stay tuned for the latest updates on The Agenda Weekend later at 6 o'clock, only here on the Bilyonaryo News Channel. Good afternoon.

0: Water demand is rising as businesses and new industries expand across the Philippines, putting more pressure on the country's water and wastewater systems. To discuss the challenges and opportunities ahead, we're joined by Dr. Guillermo Tabios, the third of the UP National Hydraulic Research Center. Welcome to Business 360, Dr. Tabios.
1: Good morning, Yusek Camargo.
0: Thank you so much for joining us, even in this weather.
1: Yes.
0: So it has been flooding and raining nonstop.
1: Yes.
0: Is this already an effect of climate change, and do we already have a water crisis?
1: First of all, as far as climate change, yes, because of global warming, we see a lot of extremes already, like so much extreme rainfall, high side, and then, of course, no rainfall. So we have droughts for that matter. So as far as the major moisture that comes in the Philippines is coming from the Pacific Ocean, as well as from Indian Ocean. So typhoons usually come from Pacific Ocean typhoon rainfall. But habagat, these are southwest monsoon, they come from Indian Ocean. So if you have global warming, you have warming of the oceans, more evaporation, and if the winds go to the Philippines coming from Pacific or from southwest monsoon winds getting to Philippines, then you have plenty of rain. Now, of course, we have this what we call ocean oscillation indices, the ENSO, El Niño, Southern Oscillation, which is actually the Pacific Ocean Oscillation Indices. And then you have the Indian Ocean Dipole. It's an Indian Ocean Oscillation

0: index. I think the Indian Ocean Dipole Index is a good indicator for Hapagat, which happens between August to September. So the El Nino is a much more better indicator if we have droughts, which is between January to maybe May. So you can decide, you want drought or you want
1: That's
0: rainfall?
1: Quite scary. Yes, but of course we want all of these floodings to stop.
0: Yes.
1: But you know, Doctor, the irony is that in spite of all of this rain, there's a statistic that says that out of the 115 million population of the Philippines, 75 million people don't have access to potable water. Is
0: yes.
1: that real, and what can we do about it?
0: In the Philippines, I would say 90% of the country really relies on groundwater as a water supply for domestic or even commercial.
1: Groundwater meaning you bore a hole through the ground and you extract the water from
0: the ground. But Metro Manila, for example, I would say maybe 10% of the country's population, 12, 15 million out of the 150 you mentioned, we rely on surface water more than groundwater.
1: From Angat Dam.
0: That's one. And then we have Laguna Lake as another source. And we have the incoming Upper Wawa Dam. So when you talk about northern Philippines, you have very distinct wet and dry season. So how do we build and we have more reliable domestic water supply coming from surface water? If 6 months a year we have no rain, the other 6 months you have rain. So we have to impound them. We have to build reservoirs.
1: We can collect this rainwater and
0: yes.
1: then we can be able to recycle it through the creation of these reservoirs. Is that correct?
0: Not necessarily use recycled water, but I'm talking about surface water from the rivers or from rain to the rivers to the reservoirs. But if you wanted to recycle wastewater, just like Singapore, we can recycle with new technologies. Nowadays, they have this membrane technology to treat water. It can even have like, it's basically a membrane, which is like a screen that can separate bacteria or even some viral
1: pathogen.
0: Not only removing inorganic materials, but organic materials, that level of treatment.
1: You mentioned Singapore. So Singapore has had such a success story
0: yes.
1: with respect to water.
0: They call it
1: water.
0: New water. You call it.
1: Yes.
0: You can buy them in bottle nowadays.
1: So actually, Singapore is able to use tap water from the ocean, and then they have this new water. What is the role that these reservoirs play, and can the Philippines catch up with Singapore?
0: You know, if you think about Singapore, it's really a flat area. But how they impound water, they put gates in the rivers. So the rivers themselves serve as reservoirs. So we can do something like that. We'll use the river to impound water and then use it when you don't, during the dry
1: season.
0: But
1: do we have enough reservoirs in the Philippines?
0: Actually, in the Philippines, there's only one major reservoir that does, which is multipurpose for purposes of domestic water supply, irrigation, hydropower, that's Angat. The rest of the major reservoirs, there's only six of them, San Roque, Magat, Pantabangan, and so on. They're multipurpose, but only for irrigation, hydropower, and then maybe flood control functions, but not domestic water supply. In the early 60s, there was a report from the U.S. Bureau of Reclamation. We commissioned them to identify potential sites for reservoirs. They have identified over 100 large reservoirs that we can build in the Philippines. But so far, they only build those Pantabangan, Angat, Magat, San Roque, and then you have those five in particular.
1: I was reading up on Singapore's mm-hmm. water story, and they have around 17 reservoirs. How many do we have here in the Philippines compared to that?
0: The major one, as I mentioned, five, San Roque, Angat, Magat, Pantabangan, and then you have maybe 200 small reservoirs for irrigation, not for domestic water supply. There are maybe a few here, one or two or something. But like if you compare it to Japan or Korea or even Vietnam, they have like over a dozen major reservoirs with a domestic water supply purpose.
1: So we have to catch
0: and
1: up.
0: We have, they have like 4,000 to 5,000 small reservoirs.
1: Dami po.
0: Dami. You're talking about thousands. And in the Philippines, the U.S. Bureau of Reclamation way back in 1962 report, they have identified, like, as I mentioned, over 100 major reservoirs. When I talk about major reservoir, from a hydrological point of view, we say hydrologically large reservoir, where you try to contain the annual inflow for the rest of the, I mean, the dry season can cover the dry season. And it will be beyond a year storage available. So we can then cover, you know, if you have a dry year, you can still cover the water need during the dry year.
1: Not just for irrigation, but also for potable water.
0: Yes, but I'm talking about a large reservoir, large enough to cover beyond a year's storage.
1: Well, so, our businessmen, some of our biggest tycoons, Enrique Razon, Manny Pangilinan, Lucio Co, are looking into wastewater and provincial water. So do you think they would be able to address these needs that we have mentioned?
0: Wastewater recycling for domestic water supply, for drinking water, may be quite expensive. You know, like, as I mentioned about membrane technology, you have to pump into that membrane to derive the clean water on the RSF of the membrane. So that may still be a little bit expensive for that matter. But I would think surface water from rivers, build reservoirs, that's still a cheaper option if I think about it.
1: So usually, of course, we have our usual companies, but the private capital that would be infused by our tycoons, is this what we need right now?
0: I think so. Like, I've done work for, of course, the Upper Wawa. I did study on that. The Kaliwa, I did study on those reservoirs. But we need more studies, you know, for surface water. I think groundwater, you can extract groundwater, but only at a certain amount. Because some of them have been overtapped, over-extracted. But in a given city, maybe you need so much because of the population increase and so on, and maybe businesses, industrialization, and commercial centers. But groundwater is only limited as far as, you know,
1: the
0: available.
1: But actually, for the Singapore water story, they also have imported water. They're getting water from Malaysia.
0: From Malaysia,
1: and then it goes into their reservoir. There's a big reservoir from Malaysia. It connects to them.
0: Yeah.
1: Should we also explore doing that?
0: We don't really have opportunity as far as transbasin from other countries. Because we are one, you know, contiguous. I mean, Philippines is
1: an archipelagic
0: remote
1: country.
0: Archipelagic country. But definitely, like, for example, there's plenty of water in Benguet and in the Cordilleras or on the other side of the Sierra Madre on Cordillera and then the Caraballo Mountains. Maybe we can really do transbasin transfers. You know, even Pantabangan has a lot of water, or even Pampanga River. Maybe we should start moving water from Pampanga River to Metro Manila.
1: Can it be done?
0: It can be done. It's only like 30, 40 kilometers.
1: But speaking of Pampanga, one thing that they were looking at actually in Tarlac is the Pax Silica. And there's a lot of hesitation with Pax Silica because in the United States, there's been a lot of controversy with respect to the water consumption that the data centers will be eating up. Although the chairman of the BCDA has already stated that there won't be any data centers anymore for the Pax Silica project. Manganim po ba yung tubig natin dito sa Pax Silica?
0: I've been reading about that. First of all, I think the major locators or outfit there will be semiconductor manufacturing. They would still need a lot of water, but they were talking about 180 million liters per day that they would require, and then 3 gigawatts of power. The 180 is less than 5% of Metro Manila's 4,200 MLD. But if you locate it a little bit in that area, then the water available will be not quite groundwater, but maybe from there's two rivers that I know, Sacovia, and then you have the Pasiputrero, and then you have and so on, surface water. Perhaps you can move some water there. So I don't know exactly. 180 may be just enough available, but that will be just for them. What about the cities like Clark and so on? They also need water for that matter. So yes, they will consume quite a lot of water, but I think the bigger issue there is the ancestral domain, which is inside the 1620 hectares.
1: And yes, of course.
0: You have this, perhaps some ecological, impacts or environmental impacts, where you would have this wastewater, for example, from the manufacturing,
1: But they said that for Pax Silica, they will create their own kind of ecosystem and everything will be confined there. They'll build their own energy system. They'll build their own water system. Is that possible for them to do?
0: I think they're talking about, President Marcos mentioned about these nuclear power plants, modular nuclear power plants. Those are small ones. You can build maybe 10 to 20 megawatts. But if you need 3 gigawatts, 3,000 megawatts, you need about 100 of them. Those MNRs, you call them modular nuclear reactors and so on. So perhaps it can be done, but definitely for in the Luzon grid, you have about 12 to 14 gigawatts available power. So you imagine remove 25% of 3 gigawatts. So that's a lot
1: So in other words, doctor, it's possible, but
0: it's
1: we must
0: possible,
1: tread with caution.
0: I think, we have to have a lot of precautionary measures as far as the impacts on water supply, power, ecological impact, and even social, as far as social, cultural.
1: And as our last question, sir, Senator Pia Cayetano asked for a Philippine water sustainability framework. What is the top thing that we need to look at for that?
0: Sustainability nowadays, we talk about water security. So water security includes not only available water for, domestic or irrigation and so on, but also water security from the point of view of flood control, right? And then, of course, you have to also ensure that you have the right quality of water. So I think, when we talk about integrated water resource management, these are all covered. Supply, you have quality, you have, of course, the demand, demand side management and all those things. So I don't know exactly if it's leading to towards that, of course. We have always been looking for that supposedly apex body, a department that will manage the whole gamut of water resources from sources to the users and control of waters, but it hasn't happened.
1: So we'll see if we can maybe explore having a Department of Water soon. Mm-hmm. And well, hopefully we will also meet our Sustainable Development Goal number 6 of everyone having access to clean water. So thank you so much, Dr.
0: Tapias. Thank you so much for inviting me.
1: Thank you for joining us this morning.

I'm Joey Ocampo. I'm 21 years old from Ateneo de Manila University. I'm studying BS Psychology. I was very excited to see it come back in the form of Billionario Quiz Bee. We kind of made it a Sunday thing where every Sunday we would sit down and we'd just watch it as a family. I think it's really cool that it's being brought back to Philippine media. Last season, right, there was a lot of people who went in, but all of them were men. So maybe if the

0: Viewers would want to root for someone who can show that, you know, women also have what it takes to really put ourselves out there into this kind of field, and maybe they'd want to consider rooting for me. 50% knowledge, 50% effort, and just 100% a whole lot of faith. Hi everyone, especially to all of you coming from Ateneo also. I invite you all to watch Season 2 of Billionario Quiz Bee. 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And you know, let's get this one big fight! Hi, I'm Joey, and I'm your next Quiz Bee Millionario.
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3: The government is proposing over 107 billion pesos in flood control projects. Beyond flooding, how is the country preparing for its broader water and environmental challenges? Today, we talk to Department of Environment and Natural Resources Undersecretary for Integrated Environmental Science, Dr. Carlos Primo David. Good morning, Yusek.
4: Good morning, Margo. Thanks for the invitation.
3: Yes, it's wonderful to have you today. Yesterday,
4: First time here.
3: Yes. Yeah. Welcome to Business 360.
4: Thank you.
3: And yesterday, actually, we also talked about water. We had Dr. Guillermo Tabios.
4: Yes.
3: And
4: I caught part of the interview.
3: Yes, we spoke extensively about water, but today let's zone in a bit on flood control. Of course, it's top of the news now. We've experienced flooding everywhere. In fact, there's so many memes now. And of course, it's been very difficult for many of our kababayans. What is the solution to this? Of course, they've already returned the budget for flood control back into the National Expenditure Program. 107 billion was proposed. Will it be effective this time?
4: Loaded question, Yusek Margo. But there have been a lot of major changes in DPWH, which is mandated to solve our flood issues, you know, with Sec Vince and his whole team. So I'm very hopeful that there'd be big changes, you know, happening from here on in.
3: I understand that the DPWH has also created an advisory council that is comprised of yourself, as well as Dr. Tabios.
4: Dr. Glenn and Dr. Lagmay.
3: Dr. Lagmay of Project NOAA.
4: Correct.
3: And kinilatis niyo daw all of the projects that were submitted for the 107 billion peso proposal. Mm. Is that true? And could you share with us a bit about what projects are involved? Are these going to go through the scope of all of the regions?
4: This is part of the revamp of Sec Vince of the entire department, bringing in external experts, you know, to look into their projects. This has not happened in the past. So kudos to Sec Vince.
3: And are there any standout flood control projects? In the news now, we've seen, of course, the effect on Bulacan of the flooding. And I guess the areas that were really in the news with respect to the flood control scandal. Looking forward, how are we going to fix the flood control problems in these areas?
4: For Bulacan and Pampanga, they're part of the Pampanga River Basin. And there is a big ODA project through ADB and several development organizations involved. One thing that's different with this ODA is that it's not only gray infrastructure this time. We think that solving flooding happens or should happen upstream. It has to include reforestation, impoundment of water, no? And like Dr. Tabios yesterday was saying, we need to impound our water because this problem of flooding that we are experiencing right now is actually the same water that we will need during the dry season for water supply, irrigation, power, aquaculture, and so on and so forth, no? So there's a big push really in government to do more of these impoundment infrastructure.
3: That's great. So actually, I love also how you are changing the perspective of flood water or flooding as hazard

0: why we're not looking at our water resources, no, as a vital resource for development. And this is one way of doing that, by implementing multipurpose infrastructure for flooding and water supply.
1: Do we already have this infrastructure today, or is this something that we are yet to look forward to?
0: So moving forward in 2027 and beyond, because of DPWH partnering with DNR in many of these projects, we will see a different kind of infrastructure, one that combines all these multipurpose use.
1: Is this something that we are going to build, or is this something that is going to be purchased? What does it look like?
0: I think the flood management aspect will have to be government. No, we cannot ask the private sector to build infrastructure for flood management. However, if a structure has a dual personality, flood control and water supply, then that's a big opportunity, a perfect opportunity for PPP, wherein the private sector comes in for the water supply aspect.
1: And this is going to be in Pampanga?
0: In Pampanga, that's our test case. But small projects, in fact, we have a project on our own in DNR for Nueva Ecija, for a small impoundment structure. Nakakatawa nga itong project na to, Margo, because when we went to the LGU in Nueva Ecija, we said, we will build a low-height dam in one of the rivers there. And I said that this is for flood control downstream. We will impound the water so that it doesn't go downstream. And the mayor of the town said, we love that project, not because of that we care about the flooding, that it will stop downstream, but because we want that water impounded so that we have water to use during the dry season to irrigate our farms. No? So that is a testament that the water that we consider as a disadvantage to Filipinos can actually be a big advantage.
1: Speaking of irrigation, we are also trying to improve our agricultural levels. They're now just, there is growth, but it's just at 2.7%, which has been an improvement. And irrigation plays such a big role in this.
0: Definitely.
1: Irrigation really one of the biggest causes for why we lack our agricultural growth, and how can we improve this? Are they coordinating with the DENR?
0: Oh, for sure. One of my best friends in the whole bureaucracy is Admin Gillian of NIA, because he also sees the dual purpose of irrigation dams, not just for food security, but also for water security and also for climate change and flood control. So one of the innovations that we put forth was to convert all NIA facilities into multipurpose facilities. And we will see this in Halaur, in Iloilo. Iloilo City kasi needs a lot of water, drinking water supply, and yet we have a dam being constructed by NIA there. So now that dam has a dual purpose for irrigation and for drinking
1: That's
0: water.
1: That's great. So in a way, does it kind of function like a reservoir?
0: Exactly. And that reservoir captures all that water that's going to be flooding downstream. So we capture it, you solve the flooding issue downstream, and at the same time, you have extra irrigation water or water supply for the people.
1: However, we do kind of have I don't know if you can qualify it already as a water crisis, but the statistics say that out of the 150 million population, there's one statistic that even says that we have 75 million who don't have access to potable or safe drinking water, although there's a statistic that says 40 million. Could you clarify this statistic and what can we do?
0: From our estimates, it's about 40 million. And it doesn't mean that the 40 million Filipinos do not get clean drinking water. It just means that the water supply is not a formal infrastructure, that water is piped into their households. But 40 million is still a lot. So one of the programs that we were able to start in 2023 and up to today, and thanks to DBM, by the way, they put in a little bit of a budget for water supply. DNR actually became an infra department, you know, over these years. No matter how small the budget is, we started providing water, access to water, to the most to the communities most in need of water, those in the islands, those in the upland communities, those in

0: the outskirts of poblacion areas. They don't have water there. So this is a small grant from government for them to just start their own water supply system.
1: Actually, there was a project by the DBM using the local government support fund, if I remember correctly.
0: LGSF.
1: That would support communities that did not have access to potable water. And one of the ways by which they would identify the communities was through public participation, mm-hmm. and CSOs would identify this. Is this DDA and are continuing this?
0: Of course. So this is DILG. But one thing that's good that has happened in the last 3 years is that all agencies with water-related functions, we meet almost on a monthly basis, no, DILG, DOH, and so on, in a committee under the Infracom of DepDev. And this is where we map out which communities are being served at this time and who is doing the work in this. Water, kasi the entire sector has been fragmented all these years. It's only in the last few years that it's been consolidated under one roof, essentially under the DNR through an EO that was passed in 23.
1: Seeing all this convergence going on now, which definitely is going to the right direction, I saw that there was a speech that was given by Congressman Plato of Bulacan calling for the creation, I think there's a bill now that hopes to be passed, and it's a priority bill of the president, for a Department of Water. Mm-hmm. Do you support this, and how would this benefit us?
0: I do, and it has passed the Congress already, and it's now in the Senate. We've done the review at the committee level in the Senate, and hopefully it gets to plenary soon.
1: And of course, we are also trying to achieve the Sustainable Development Goal number 6 of everyone having access mm-hmm. to safe water. Mm-hmm. How far are we from meeting this goal? The goal is 2030.
0: Yeah.
1: It's now 2026, 2 more years to this yep. administration.
0: Yep.
1: Will we meet that goal?
0: I don't think we will meet the goals set forth by the SDGs, but I can safely say that there has been a lot of improvement over the last few years now under this administration.
1: Of course, also in the news now is the PAXSilica, the potential AI hub that's going to be built. And one of the big questions in the minds of people is that, is this going to eat up our water supply? Will it?
0: Okay. Well, I'll answer first the SDG question and connect it to PAXSilica. Number one, yes, statistics-wise, we won't reach the goals of SDG. Number 6 in particular. But sa totoo lang, the communities that have no access to water at this point in time do not care about the statistics. All they care is when will we have a viable water supply system. And in DNR, I'm happy to announce to everybody that we have targeted 400,000 Filipinos gaining access to water by December of 2026. We are able to do that because sa totoo lang, there's so much water in the country, and this is a vital resource that's needed for growth of the country. And having said that, for industries in the future that will require a lot of water, it will also require a lot of infrastructure, but definitely there's more water than what we need.
1: Well, you mentioned infrastructure. Of course, we're going to be building that. I'm assuming that this is yet outside of the $107 billion that's being requested for flood control. How much will we need to be able to achieve this goal of supplying water to everyone by December 2027?
0: By December 2027, our estimate is 200 billion pesos to solve many of the water issues of the country, not just for Metro Manila. In fact, for Metro Manila, I wouldn't even put any of that budget because MWSS, through the two concessionaires, have done a great job in providing water. I grew up in Quezon City, and I remember times when we would fetch water from nearby taps because there was no water flowing in our homes, no? So that has not happened anymore since the privatization of MWSS. But the case for other cities, no? Cities in Cavite, in Laguna, in Bulacan, no? It's different, no? There's still a lot of development that needs to be done.
1: So 200 billion. In fact, we had the head of the PCCI on this show, and he said that we need to increase our infrastructure spending to hit the 5 to 6%. Perhaps if Congress will reallocate and give your 200 billion that they need, then maybe we can hit the 5 to 6% infrastructure spending. As our last question. There's so much flooding

0: going on now. This flood water that we see, are we able to treat this as maybe other countries do? They said there's now K-water, the treatment that's being done by Korea. And then Singapore is also a great example for treated water that people can drink. All of this flood water, is it possible for us to treat this to make it accessible, to give us access to safe water?
1: It's possible, but we don't let that water reach the urban areas now and becomes polluted because of silt and because of all the pollutants in our roads. The idea is to impound that water further upstream. It doesn't even reach the urban areas. And when you impound that, it's still clean water, huh? Like what is happening with the Upper Wawa Dam north of Marikina. They've impounded water and prevented some of that water going to Marikina, you know, preventing flooding, and yet we now have that supply of water. Margo, this is my, I have 2 weeks left in DNR and I go back to UP after this, and I'm really glad to have that opportunity to serve DNR. I really believe that government work is a temporary stewardship of a permanent public trust. And like you, having served in government, no, in previous administrations, this is a privilege, no, and I encourage everybody, no, to have at least a stint in government in their lifetime, because the impact that we create, no, when we do good programs, no, does translate to a lot of good to our people.
0: Oh, well, thank you so much, Yusek David, for your service to the Filipino people. On behalf of the Filipino people, thank you for sharing your time, talent, and wisdom with the DNR. And hopefully, maayos na po yung flood control.
1: I think so. No, with the different mindset of DPWH working with the rest of government, I'm very hopeful.
0: Thank you so much, Yusek David.

0: for Public Health begins. Join us as newly appointed Health Secretary Dr. Edwin Mercado breaks down his vision for the DOH, emergency services, and the future of healthcare. Catch the exclusive guesting on Wellness is Wealth on Sunday, 10:30 a.m. on the Billionaire News Channel. Live well, live wealthy, wellness is wealth. Wellness is wealth.
1: We're more connected than ever. But is the Philippines' internet keeping up with the rest of the world? Join DICT Secretary Henry Aguda as we ask, without better access and connectivity,
2: ano ba talaga?
1: What's the point of the internet in the Philippines? With Ronnie Puno and Alex Galeha. What's the point?
3: Flood control spending is under heavy scrutiny this budget season, with the same communities going underwater during typhoons. How should science and data guide the way when we plan against floods? We're joined now by Project NOAA Executive Director Mahar Lagmay. Good morning, Professor Mahar.
4: Good morning, Margo. Thanks for inviting us.
3: And thank you so much for joining us. Although today the weather has been kinder, it's quite sunny actually today, a little hot already.
4: Almost 2 weeks already.
3: But it's a holiday today, August 21, and as we commemorate that fateful day for former the late Senate Benigno Aquino, we also remember former President Noynoy Aquino, under whose leadership Project NOAA started. Is that correct?
4: That's correct. It was launched in 2012 under the leadership of President Noynoy.
3: And it's been very well received, so many awards, but to this day, is Project NOAA still very effective? Maybe perhaps for those who have heard about Project NOAA but only know the surface of it, maybe we could like explain a little bit about what Project NOAA really is.
4: Well, it started in 2012. We were given instructions through Secretary Montejo, former DOST Secretary, to make a responsive program for disaster risk reduction. So what we did was we tried to put the research that all of the academic community has been doing and put it into actual practice, embedded into the program of government, the disaster risk reduction efforts of government. What we did was we tried to use LIDAR, light detection and ranging, so that we can create a highly detailed landscape in digital format so that we can simulate the floods using the historical records of rainfall from Pagasa. And we tried to empower the Filipino people by using mobile apps, the websites, the social media, to be able for them to see all of the data at any time at their fingertips. We empowered the Filipino people with information. Then in 2017, we were adopted by the University of the Philippines. Instead of being of national scope, we changed our direction. We tried to help the local government units for about 8 years. And we learned a lot dealing with communities, dealing with the local government units. We understood their problems. We tried to create ways by which we can plan communities better. For 8 years, we've been doing that, still with the same researchers, the skilled, experienced, and of course, there's this institutional memory that needs to be there in order for us to do our job. And then last year, we were given 1 billion pesos through Congress, but that 1 billion is for 2026, really. And we've been trying to work with DPWH. We go around the Philippines helping Secretary Vince Dizon. The president is also with us. Trying to find ways by which we can manage the floods better.
3: So you mentioned that, in fact, in 2017, you moved back to UP.
4: That's right. This was
3: originally under the DOST.
4: That's correct.
3: 2017, you moved to UP. I understand that you were also defunded in 2017 and the budget went down to like 36 million. But for 2026, thanks to, I guess, former Budget Secretary Amena Pangandaman, the budget increased once again to 1 billion pesos. However, has that been utilized effectively for 2026? 2026?
4: Yeah, of course. Previously, we had simulations for the entire Philippines to generate flood hazard maps at maybe around 10 by 10 meter per pixel resolution. Now, we have the capability to do it at 1 by 1 meter per pixel resolution. That means that our hazard maps will be improved. Where we can now do the climate change projections of floods. Previously, we did not have that. That is required for community planning so that they will have a good basis to plan communities to adapt against climate change.
3: So we are able to do some kind of predictions now, but I think for Luis and Maymay, these recent habagats, it seems that we haven't really been able to predict how fast the flooding has been able to penetrate. Is it really climate change, or are we able to keep up with the how fast climate change is affecting us?
4: Well, that's the challenge. We need to communicate what we know. Maybe a lot of people don't know it yet, but we have identified the places where the floods happen. We know what kind of rainfall will generate this type of flood, how widespread it is, how high it is. And the problem is probably to communicate this for people to understand that those places are the places that always floods.
3: Bulacan?
4: Even not province-wide. We can do it barangay level, street level. The hazard maps are 1 by 1 meter resolution. We know exactly where it will flood, and it's just a matter of communication. But that's a big challenge. It's not easy. It might sound easy, but it is not easy.
3: If you are able to predict it this fast with this kind of accuracy, is the problem really with respect to disaster risk, addressing what's happening on the ground when the floods arrive? Is that why we are still suffering, if I might say it that way, like this to this day?
4: I think the problem is we built our communities in naturally flood-prone areas.

0: our plains.
1: So urban planning is the problem.
0: Yes. Actually, we need to do avoidance in water management. That's the first step. We need to move communities out of harm's way. Because no matter what amount of concrete we build, infrastructure we build, with climate change and with the bigger floods that have been happening, these structures will get overwhelmed. And when they get overwhelmed, they flood the floodplains where our communities are built. So when you see somebody tweeting on or posting a message on Facebook that it keeps on flooding, with big flood events, those are the places which always get flooded. And you can see all the time, where are these places? We know where they are. So now that we have that kind of understanding, we must be able to communicate that better. We may be able to lower down the floods, lower the flood heights, but we cannot eradicate them. Why? Because we're dealing with such large volumes of water. Like, for example, in a city, we're dealing with 60,000 Olympic-sized swimming pools of water. And that would inundate the streets. But not all areas in a village or in a community or in a city get flooded. There are only specific places that get perennially flooded when the rains pour heavily.
1: So are you saying that we actually are able to identify all of these places?
0: Yes.
1: And if urban planning is the solution, does DPWH already have a... I know you're not with DPWH, but I also know that you're with an advisory council with DPWH. Does DPWH already have a master plan for the entire country identifying these areas so that in the future, hopefully 2027, we will be able to avoid floods like this?
0: Yeah, your guests yesterday were CP David and Glenn Tabios, academician Glenn Tabios. We are three in the advisory committee of DPWH. The secretary consults us all the time. And we're trying to bring in other solutions beside the construction of dikes. Because before, what we did was the only solution was, or the first solution was building dikes. And we're spending so much on them. But in reality, there are other solutions that are possible. Like, for example, avoidance, getting people out of harm's way, getting communities out of harm's way. We can do watershed management. We can restore the forests. We can do river water management. We should ensure that the conveyance of water is properly addressed. We don't build on top of creeks and streams. We've been building subdivisions all over without consideration of the presence of these pathways of water when there's heavy rain. We can do structural control. We can build a lot of mini dams. We can do storage. We can do retention basins. There are a lot of nature-based solutions. There is what we call as stormwater management, all of this dredging that needs to be done in specific areas that are scientifically approved, pumping stations where they matter. And of course, we should build, like for example, resilient structures to reduce vulnerability. If we know that that place gets flooded all the time, maybe we should address it by making designs of houses in a better way with stilts or whatever.
1: And what has been the response of DPWH to all of these ideas? Is there a master plan?
0: Yes,
1: and can we look forward to this?
0: For the first time, I believe that the DPWH is very responsive. They have recent PhD graduates working with us, very intelligent young scientists who work with DPWH, and they're very receptive with the ideas that it is not only concrete that is the solution. There are many interventions possible that are less costly. All of these things that I've mentioned, probably I can mention probably 20 or more. And we invest in them, and after investing in all of those, we have what we call residual risk, where we have lowered the water levels already, and that is the time we build all of these protection measures like dikes, which become more effective because the water level has already been reduced.
1: So for the 2027 State of the Nation address, do you think the president will already have something to say for flood control as an achievement instead of just calling out all of these problems and issues?
0: Well, of course, there are short-term solutions and there are longer-term solutions. the dikes, the building of dikes is

0: a highly visible short-term solution, shorter-term solution. What we're suggesting for it to become more sustainable and in the long term be more effective in terms of the disaster perspective, we propose all of these interventions and we use science as well to determine whether a certain type of infrastructure or intervention will work or not, even before we spend money on them.
1: For Luis and Maymay alone, for this Habagat, it has been recorded that there's been over 7 billion pesos in infrastructure and agricultural losses. How can we address this for future rains? We already know that every year we expect around 20 typhoons. Why is it like this every year and what can we do?
0: Well, because we're in the typhoon belt. We have to live with the natural lay of the land, with the conditions that the Philippines is suffering not just now or has suffered not just now, but a long, long time ago. And we can probably use technologies, better technologies, to become smarter in the way we manage floods, not control floods. Because if we say flood control, we're mistaken because we can never tame nature. We can never be better than nature. We can manage floods, all of these interventions like nature-based solutions, planting trees, not destroying forests, restoring the ecosystem. All of these contribute to flood management. And if we are able to manage it well, not think of water as our enemy but our friend, we can store the water when it's raining and then use them when there is drought.
1: But it also was said that this year, the speed at which rainfall occurred is like times like 200% what happened during the time of, say, Ondoy. How do we react to that?
0: Yeah, I looked at the data. We had 200 something millimeters of rainfall in 24 hours, mostly delivered within 5 hours. In our simulations, we know that 70 millimeters of rainfall delivered in 1 hour can flood the streets heavily. That is what we had. We had rainfall in the morning, and then from 12 to 1, we had about more than 70 millimeters of rainfall. It was the streams were already bank full, and then there was sudden delivery of very heavy rain. That's called torrential rain. Just for people to understand, torrential rain is something like when the windshield wiper is at fast speed,
1: yeah,
0: and it's raining in a torrential manner, you can't see the road. Mm-hmm. That is what we had. So it's just like a sink. If the water that spouts out of the faucet is too high, then the drain will not be able to handle it. Hindi ba nagbabaha ng konti doon? So that kind of rainfall was really torrential, and it overwhelmed the waterways.
1: Of all of the solutions that you mentioned earlier for DPWH to consider, which one should they prioritize so that we can actually feel impact this coming 2027?
0: You're talking about the short-term solutions. That's very hard. The short-term solutions would be to move people out of harm's way. The first thing that we do not want to happen is for people to die. And there are ways by which to do that. We can forecast well. We have improved our forecasting. We can move people out of harm's way when there's imminent danger, like for example, when there's a habagat, when there's a typhoon. We know that we know when this will happen, and when these happen, we can do appropriate response, effective response, moving people out of harm's way in those places that we already know will get flooded.
1: As our last question for 2027, of course, now the budget is being heard in Congress. For 2026, you were able to get 1 billion. I'm assuming that you're utilizing it to the maximum that you can. What do you need for 2027 so that we will be able to respond best to these flood issues?
0: For 2027, we were given, so that's next year. So 2026, we were given 1 billion. Well, hopefully the program continues because it's not only the technical part that we are addressing. UP being so diverse, we have a lot of faculty members who are experts in agriculture, forestry, education, tourism, all sectors that were affected by COVID. Remember, education was affected.

0: Now, resilience is about dealing with everything.
1: Ayaw na daw ng tao ng word na resilience.
0: Mali yun eh. Kasi we should not demonize the word resilience. Nanggaling yan doon sa yung mga experiments na sa mga laboratories na pag kinukuryente mo yung daga o kaya yung
1: pagod na daw po tao sa resilience.
0: Ang mangyayari doon eh nagiging parang manhid na, 'di ba? But there's another meaning of resilience which is about building back better, which is about trying to resist adversity, trying to be able to adapt to a lot of changes in the environment and be able to have business continuity. Yun yung resilience, which is actually good planning and smart planning.
1: Okay, so on that note, hopefully we will be able to not just build better more, but now build back better.
0: Yes.
1: Thank you so much, Professor Mahar.
0: Thank you very much.
2: 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Wherever there are opportunities, there are Filipinos. And wherever there are Filipinos, your Bilyonario News Channel will be there. Brave, bold, and beyond. 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
3: I am Ken Sandy Sestina Ogaras Jr. I am 26 years old from the University of Santo Tomas and I am taking up AB Philosophy. I was 4 or 5 when I first heard of the term Battle of the Brains and the host Mr. Seldran. If season 2 will ever materialize, gusto ko sana, I really want in. Being here sa Bilyonario Crispy season 2 and being a contestant finally, I'm really, really happy for this opportunity. It's been a lifetime in the making. To prove myself somewhere or somehow, I want in not just for the spotlight, but to prove the people that people like me who often feel na parang napag-iiwanan na at this time and age, may kayang iboga. More than the excitement, I'm just so delightful to be with these fellow candidates. That the smarts of the Philippines, particularly for this season, na naglakas loob na sumali, we get to show that hindi pa rin naman talaga tayo nahuhuli. Hello, Artlets! Especially sa mga ka-schoolmates ko sa philosophy, and to all the Tomasians, I am inviting you to watch me on Bilyonario Quizby Season 2. Go uste! I am Ken Sandy, and I am your next Quizby Millionario.
4: Dream is to make something transformational and that can touch the life of more people.
5: You've already seen this work. Lighting up skylines, brightening shopping malls, creating spaces where technology comes to life. Beyond the bright lights, beyond the big screens, and the big ideas, is the heart that drives them all. Let's find out what continues to inspire William Guido. I'm Charles Tew, and this is Beyond the Game.

0: We've stood at the front lines of law, leadership, and public service. Attorney Karen Jimeno, sharp, steady, a lawyer, and educator, turns complex issues into clear insight. Attorney Mike Toledo, seasoned, fearless, a strategist, and communicator, whose voice has shaped public understanding of law and governance. Together, they make the law accessible, connecting principles with real-life questions, confronting the issues that define our nation. This is Abogado.
1: Good evening and welcome to Abogado, where we follow the law to the point where responsibility must be drawn. I'm Attorney Mike Toledo.
2: And I'm Attorney Karen Jimeno. Tonight, we confront a question no school community ever wants to face. Here is the issue at the heart of tonight's discussion.
0: Schools are meant to be places of learning, safety, and protection. But when violence enters the campus, responsibility becomes harder to define. The law may punish the person who caused the harm. But what about the school that failed to prevent it? The adult who let a firearm fall into a minor's hands, or the platform where warning signs may have appeared. How far should responsibility extend? And when does accountability become punishment for someone else's actions? Tonight, we confront a critical question. Who bears legal responsibility when violence happens on campus?
2: Our first guest is Attorney Joseph Noel Estrada, legal counsel to the Coordinating Council of Private Educational Associations and managing partner at Estrada & Aquino Law and author of three books on Philippine education law. He writes the weekly column The Legal Mind and lectures on education law at the UP Law Center. And I just have to add, yung law firm niya, very impressive. Pangalan ng dalawang former presidents.
1: That's diba? True.
2: Estrada and Aquino Law.
1: Mm-hmm. Tapos kapangalan pa niya yung dati kong boss.
2: Oo, President.
1: Si President Erap.
2: Yes.
1: Talaga naman. Ha?
2: Mm-hmm. Welcome, Attorney Erap.
3: Thank you.
1: Destined for greatness. Anyway, thank you. Joining him is Undersecretary Renato Aboy Paraiso, Executive Director of the Cybercrime Investigation and Coordinating Center, and a lawyer who has spent his career on commercial, corporate, and international matters. He now leads the government's work on online crime and cybersecurity. Attorneys, mga panyero, welcome to Abogado.
3: Good evening. Thank you po, Attorney Karen, Sec Mike. Thank you po.
4: Good evening, Attorney Mike and Attorney Karen.
2: Thank you.
4: Mga tagapanood.
2: I look forward to this discussion as a parent. Yeah. This is very concerning.
3: Exactly.
2: So. I'm looking forward na matuto po from you. A quick word on how the hour will run. Short opening statements, two focused discussions, open exchanges, and a closing reflection from each guest.
1: Campus violence can involve more than one legal duty. Schools must protect students. Platforms may be questioned over violent content. Gun owners must keep firearms away from minors. Tonight, we ask when these duties become legal responsibility and where that responsibility ends.
2: Okay, so let's start. Attorney Erap, let us begin with the institution closest to the student. When violence happens on campus, when can a school's duty to protect its students become legal liability? You have 2 minutes.
4: Okay. Under the law, under the new civil code, the teachers in charge and heads of institutions are vicariously liable for the damages caused by their students while they are in custody. And the interesting thing about that is, once the student is in custody of school officials and teachers, they are presumed to be liable for damages caused by their students. And this liability is only removed upon showing the exercise of due diligence. Also, under our family code, under Articles 218 and 219, the teachers and the school administrators are said to be in loco parentis and they are in place of the parents. They exercise special parental authority and they are directly liable for the damages caused by the students while they are in their custody. Mm. So it really puts them in that responsibility of care and opens them to legal risks. And not only that, based on jurisprudence, the Supreme Court also said that all educational institutions have this built-in obligation to ensure the safety of students while they are in campus and even off campus when they attend educational tasks outside that are school authorized or school sponsored. However, there's also, it doesn't mean that parents are totally absolved from liability, because also under the family code, they are naturally responsible for the acts of their children. And the problem is, what happens when the negligence of the parents as to the supervision of their own child reaches the schools, when children go to school? So we don't really know who is really in control or who is really in custody, and where do we point the liability? Mm. That's really the problem now, on how all of these laws would be reconciled in order to determine at the end of the day who's really ultimately responsible.
2: And that's what we will settle later as we go deeper into this discussion.
1: Definitely. Thank you so much. That was a very good opening statement, so to speak. Yeah. It reminded me of my days when we were studying civil law and torts and all that.
2: Mm-hmm.
1: Yeah. Diligence of a good father and
4: yes,
1: all that.
4: Yes. Mm-hmm.
1: But anyway, thank you so much. You know, I'm having a hard time calling you Attorney Erap.
2: Parang gusto mo sabihin Boss Erap?
1: Hindi ka sanay, no? President Erap. So, okay. Anyway, again, thank you so much, Attorney. Yusek Amboy, some acts of campus violence now unfold online as well, through posts, threats, recordings, or live streams. What should platforms be required to do when campus violence is live streamed, and how quickly should they respond?
3: So, to answer that question, I pose a challenge first. No? The first challenge would be, even if we have sufficient laws right now, we have our child abuse laws, we have our Safe Spaces Act, we even have 10175, which is the Cybercrime Prevention Act of 2012. Mm-hmm. The challenge really is, to answer your question, Sec Mike, is jurisdiction over these platforms. We don't have jurisdiction over these platforms. They do business here. They don't have offices here. This absurd situation we're in, for example, in this particular scenario, in this particular incident in Zamboanga, even if we secure warrants, who would we execute these warrants against? These platforms, whether it's social media platforms, messaging platforms where these children are being groomed, predated, are located outside of the Philippines. And when you have these coercive measures, like subpoenas and warrants, you have to serve them outside of the Philippines. You have to go to Singapore, you have to go to the United States. So pinpointing liability is one thing. Exacting accountability is another thing. So that's why we constantly ask our legislature to update our laws, not only to cope with technology, but also cope with this borderless nature of cybercrime. So most of these predators, most of these groomers are located outside the country. Same thing with scammers. You see them outside of this country. So I think that is the challenge. And if you're asking me what are the specific accountabilities and duties of these platforms, I think there are sufficient laws that can pinpoint those accountabilities. But again, the question goes back to execution and how to exacting accountability. Okay.
2: So there's really a lot to dissect here. One are, how do we reconcile all of these laws relating to the family code when it comes to parents' responsibility, schools' responsibility, and then later may tricky question pa of governments being immune to lawsuits, so that applies probably to public schools. But then the bigger challenge for platforms, as Yusek Amboy pointed out, would be jurisdiction.
3: Yes.
2: So I look forward to a discussion on all these issues.
1: You know, partner, that's the thing, and I'm glad you also mentioned that, because really, and I think we've mentioned this before, sometimes really, and I guess it's expected, the law takes time before it can actually catch up with technology.
2: Yes. But later
1: hopefully, you know, there is a way really that the law can move a bit, crafting of the law can move faster.
2: And later, Yusek Amboy, I will ask you, how different are we from Europe and the U.S.? Because I know that there's an ongoing lawsuit now pending in the U.S. against Meta, wherein they can be possibly liable for about $1 billion fines and damages. Yeah. So I want to find out kung iba ba yung situation doon.
3: Yeah.
2: But for now, thank you, attorneys. After the break, we look at two institutions that may be in a position to prevent or

0: limit harm, the school, and the online platform. Stay with us. This is Abogado.
1: Pinky Webb.
2: Asking the right questions.
1: What can you share us about the conversation?
3: 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Sige, pag-aralan natin.
1: Pwede din hung ganon, easy and or uncomfortable.
2: And getting the most honest answers.
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2: Pinky Webb.
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8: Hello, I am Basil Villoria, student of the University of the Philippines, Diliman, taking up ES Geography. I got pushed to apply when I was watching one of the episodes on TV and I was casually suggesting to my mom, would it be nice if I would be able to apply in that quiz bee? I decided, okay, the opportunity is right here in front of me. Here I am. Proves to me that my endless search, my endless readings are worth it because that's really one of my hobbies, you know, just reading about different things. I think that's something that would really help me here in this quiz bee. I haven't been doing it recently, but I'll be taking different quizzes, you know, different trivia quizzes and all related stuff. Hello again, everyone, especially to the students, the fellow ISCOS of UP Diliman. 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UP Fight! 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

0: Welcome back to Abogado. Our question for the hour, who bears legal responsibility when violence happens on campus? With us are attorney Joseph Noel Estrada and Yusek Aboy Paraiso.
1: The law already recognizes duties on the part of schools. Under the Family Code, schools, administrators, and teachers may exercise special parental authority over minors in their custody. That is the doctrine of loco parentis, if I recall correctly. And the Civil Code also provides rules on responsibility in schools. But liability is not automatic simply because violence happened on campus. The legal question is whether there was a duty, a breach of that duty, and a sufficient link to the harm.
0: And on that note, Attorney Arab, that is the line we want to examine. When violence happens on school grounds, what must be shown before a security lapse or failure of suspension becomes legal liability for the school?
2: Okay, so first, the custody over the student should be established. And once it is established, then immediately the duty of care is presumed because it is already provided for by law. And the school should show that it has exercised due diligence. Now, there's an interesting case. It's a 1988 case, Amadora versus Court of Appeals. It is also a shooting incident that happened in a school. And interestingly, after the case was decided, the Supreme Court said that only the minor who shot the classmate was liable criminally. Mm-hmm. But the teacher in charge and all school officials were absolved from liability simply because it was not established that the school and the teacher had full control and influence over the child. So you see, the negligence should be established, and not only that, the negligence should be the proximate cause of the injury that resulted. And also the Supreme Court in PSBA versus Court of Appeals, this is a 1992 case, the Supreme Court said that even as we assume or presume negligence on the part of the school, once duty of care is established, responsibility to care, the school is not meant to be an insurer of all risks. That's what the jurisprudence provides. So it is not enough for us to attribute liability to schools because there are so many factors, especially today, as already mentioned earlier, the influence on social media, external factors. So there are so many things as compared to before when schools had full control and authority over students once they are inside the campus. And also, now there's difficulty on the part of these schools because their authority to discipline extends not only for misconduct off campus, but

0: also miscount up on digital platforms and social media. And it opens them to a lot of legal risks also.
1: And I'm glad, partner, that you made that kind of explanation, because clearly, and it's good to know that you shared with us that there are cases decided by the Supreme Court wherein they actually did not find the teacher nor the school responsible. So the doctrine of respondent superior did not apply.
0: Yes.
1: So what you're trying to say, just to repeat and clarify perhaps, mm-hmm. is that you're looking at, of course, a foreseeability of a crime or an injury that will happen. And then you have, of course, the negligence done by the, in this case, perhaps the teacher or the school.
0: Yes.
1: And there must be a direct causation.
0: Yes, yes.
1: And then, of course, they can use due diligence of a good father of a family as a defense.
0: Right.
1: But in this particular two cases that you cited, ay hindi nakalusot yung depensa na yon.
2: Nakalusot kasi it was only the minor that was
0: only the student.
2: The
1: students.
2: Yeah. And in this case, hindi mass shooting. Meron lang binaril yung estudyante sa school, pero hindi mass shooting.
0: Hindi shooting. Talagang one of the students brought a gun and mm-hmm. shot the student inside the auditorium.
2: So may kaaway, basically.
1: May similar case din, partner, I recall. Mm-hmm. Yung nasunog naman because in a pageant. In a school pageant,
0: right,
1: as
0: right.
1: nasunog, di ba?
0: Yes, yes.
1: Oh, similar din yata ang decision doon.
0: Yeah, but ang development doon is hindi na torts and in loco parentis, but breach of contract because a school has that built-in obligation to ensure the safety of students. So merong bagong source of liability of schools, which
2: and it
0: is
2: wasn't
0: breach
2: even
0: of contract.
2: Breach of it wasn't even quasi-delict. Talagang may breach of contract.
0: Yeah, breach of contract. So may mga ganyang kaso, yung security guard who shot the law student, yung Saludaga versus FEU case, mm-hmm. St. Luke's College of Medicine versus Spouses Palagaras, nasunog yung municipal clinic, at namatay mga bata. Sabi ng Supreme Court, the liability of the school here is breach of contractual obligation on the safety of students.
1: Okay. I guess, actually, but malalim na topic niya.
0: Yeah,
1: pwede pa pag-usapan nga yung employer-employer relationship,
0: yes,
1: et cetera, et cetera.
2: Exactly.
1: But baka maubusan tayo na oras ng mga items na iti-take up natin. Thank you so much, Attorney Erap. Now, Yusek Aboy, let us connect that same question.
3: Yep.
1: And this time to the online space naman.
3: Yep.
1: If threats, violent content, or a live stream are linked to an incident on campus, when can the platform itself be legally responsible rather than only the person who posted the content?
3: So if all things being equal and we have jurisdiction over them, we can pinpoint exact liability to the platforms. For example, in the violation of our child abuse laws and Safe Spaces Act, there's a provision. That is the only law that defines cyberbullying in a school context. So there it enumerates who are liable, and one of them would be the platform that host actually was made the vehicle for the actual bullying. So that can be a source of liability in 101.75, because it was the platform, the ICT component that's being used, it's also liable under 101.75. But again, we go back to that fact that, you know, even if we can pinpoint the liability and we develop laws that would fill in the gaps when it comes to liability of platforms, again, we go back to jurisdiction about these platforms. And making them accountable, this is really the thing that we should focus on when it comes to whether we're discussing about new laws or whether we're discussing about how can we sue them. I think that's the thing. And going back to your question earlier, Attorney, I jumped the gun here. The peculiar thing about cases being filed in the U.S. Mm-hmm. and our cases here, because these platforms are located in the U.S., they're registered in the United States. Mm-hmm. That's why they can sue them. In our case, maybe we still have to go through the U.S. courts in order to file cases against these platforms.
2: Okay, very tricky. So now let's open the floor to an open discussion.
3: Yes.
2: But I'd like to pick up from your point, Yusek Aboy, because that seems to be the tricky part. The extent of the influence of these online platforms is massive.
3: Yep.
2: Everyone's practically using it. Mm-hmm. Can they not be sued, or can we not claim jurisdiction over them based on the fact that they conduct business in the Philippines?
3: So that's, again, it's a gray area when it comes to our laws. Maybe we can sue them for damages because they're doing business here. But again, it's up to them if they would submit to the jurisdiction of our courts.
2: Because technically, like platforms like Meta, they charge, there's a sub-

0: subscription. Yes. Yeah. For verified accounts, you have to pay a monthly subscription. Yep. And I know there are other features that you pay for. So they are doing business here. And we have certain laws for foreign corporations that do business in the Philippines. Yep. Wherein the courts are able to acquire jurisdiction over them.
1: But they will have to register here in the Philippines, mm-hmm. even if they're a foreign entity. That's the nuance there. Mm-hmm. There has to be a submission. You submit yourself to our jurisdiction.
0: But the lawsuits filed in Europe, merong mga final na sa Europe against Meta, for example, but they're not registered there, or is that
1: they have regional offices there?
0: Ah, okay, so that's no really the tricky part.
1: There's a presence there here, SecMike, pero
2: but not
1: marketing.
2: Marketing presence. That's really an issue, really, as we mentioned earlier, partner, that at least the legislator should look into, and perhaps not only the legislator, but the global community.
1: Yes.
2: And in the same way that the global community is trying so hard to try to regulate AI,
1: yes,
2: but it's not easy,
1: yes.
2: You know. But they've been meeting. They've been meeting several times to try to regulate AI. Otherwise, if AI really goes haywire, then we'll really be in trouble in relation, I guess, also to cybersecurity. And I'm glad you mentioned the U.S. trial, because it's really it's like the big tobacco moment.
1: Yes.
2: Because if you recall years ago, partner, when there was a class action suit against the tobacco companies, and they won.
1: Yes.
2: And then now it's of the same level, of the same vein, so to speak.
1: Yep.
2: Because they say that Meta, through Instagram and Facebook, have actually put things there. I'm not a techie guy, but put things there to make kids addicted to them.
1: Mm-hmm. Yep.
2: So now they're being penalized, as correctly pointed out by Attorney Karen.
1: Yep.
2: So on the jurisdiction, before I go to you, Attorney Era, what would you suggest? I understand you've spoken already to the legislature.
1: Yes.
2: You've spoken perhaps to some congressmen and senators.
1: Yes.
2: And how did they react?
1: I think because of part of the problem is misinformation and disinformation that also affects them.
0: Mm-hmm.
1: They're very open to the idea of really acquiring jurisdiction over them.
0: Yes.
1: We also ventured, and we would be submitting a recommendation for executive actions on the part of the executive of exploring laws here in the Philippines and existing mandates of other government agencies that we may actually acquire jurisdiction over them. One of those suggestions is what we did with Roblox. What we did with Roblox is, you're doing business here, but you're not registered here. So what we do is we block you first.
0: Unless you're registered.
1: Until
0: hindi ba marami magagalit kung biglang i-ban yung Facebook, yung mga addicts sa social media, Facebook, Instagram, bigla na lang walang access because banned sila until they register.
1: That's a question. It's not only a matter of law, but there is a political component. There's a social cost.
2: Di ba Australia, I don't know if it passed into law, partner, no? But di ba Australia tried to regulate, put a ceiling for, di ba?
0: No social media for
1: below 16.
0: People below 16.
1: Yeah.
0: So
2: can't we do it here?
1: We can do it here. And I think that's being discussed in the halls of Senate and Congress as well. Again, we have no problem with that, but with regards to even if you pass that law, SecMike and Attorney Karen, who would you enforce it against if they don't want to comply?
0: Okay, so mahirap talaga. But Attorney Era, itong pagbalik natin sa liability ng mga eskwelahan, how liable is a school if meron ng mga post yung eventually a shooter or someone who unleashes violence on campus. Meron na mga prior post pala about, you know, violence or doing something violent. And I think parang meron silang mga discovering messages recently in chat groups na gayahin daw yung nangyari sa Ateneo Zamboanga.
1: Yeah. Yeah.
0: So kung makadetect yung school ng ganon, is it liable? Are they going to be liable if they don't stop that student?
3: Well, it really depends up to the obligation of the school, up to due diligence. Like I said, a school is not an insurer of all risks. And of course, the schools have this disciplinary authority over students. They can always use the mechanism on discipline, but they have also limitations, as well as rights of these students. Aside from being vulnerable minors, they also have rights, right?
0: Right to privacy.
3: Right to privacy. So parents are also very, very

0: recently, of course, the knee-jerk reaction is tighter security measures, and parents and students now are open to bag searches. But you know, during times of peace, they're very sensitive about that, especially in the private schools. So I think these are the things that we should look into. And of course, that whole debate about banning minors from using social media, because from the educator standpoint, of course, they will always say, before you ban the students, why don't you regulate first the content in social media, make sure that it is fit for minors and they're not easily accessible by minors, before you say, otherwise you'll make social media for adults only, di ba? Parang ganon. So all of these things should really be looked into. And you know, one thing is that we always easily attribute fault or liability to schools, but we often forget that the constitutional duty of the schools to discipline students is not merely anchored on a law, but by the constitution, the duty to shape the character of the youth to be worthy citizens. Kaya lang, mabigat din yung responsibility when they fail on that constitutional duty.
1: You mean the schools?
0: The schools.
1: What about the parents? Should parents regulate the use of their children so online platforms? Does that fall? I mean, can they be held liable, the parents, if they are unable to rein in the use of social media by their children?
0: Yeah. Yes. Theoretically, yes. But of course,
2: prove, I guess.
0: Yeah, you have to prove that that there's really that connection between the use of social media into actual injury or damage or violence, and there's really that negligence on the part of the parents in supervising their children.
1: So let's ask the technical guy. Mr. Caboy, may link na ba ang Roblox and other violent games sa actual violent behavior?
3: So there is. When you look at other platforms, we do not categorically say that this is the primary cause na si Roblox inutusan sila mag-school shooting, mamaril sila. But there is a contributory factor of these violent games. Children become predisposed to violence. Mm-hmm. Children become desensitized to violence because yun na yung nilalaro nila. So natural na sa kanila yung gore. So, and if these games like Roblox and the Gorebox that we banned is appealing sa children because of the parang Lego lang yung mga characters. Eh. So it's really meant to attract children.
2: You know, partner, when I was growing up, I would also play, quote-unquote, you may call it violent games.
1: Yeah, because, I used to play Contra.
2: Contra
1: 1, 2, 3.
2: I forgot.
1: Mortal Kombat.
2: Mortal Kombat. Resident Evil. Killing zombies.
1: Yes.
2: I would even play with my son.
1: Yeah.
2: I recall.
1: Yes.
2: So, to a certain extent, I don't know how you should describe it. It's still violent. But
0: violent.
2: I don't think anyone of us turned out to be what happened to these kids, unfortunately. Unfortunately,
0: yes.
2: It's very sad. So it's really not just the showing or the playing of these games. Although I totally agree, it should somehow be regulated. In fact, in other cases, it's totally banned. If indeed it goes beyond just the playing of the game, merong tinatawag nilang the term groomer. May mga chat groups na sinasama ka. So in that sense, medyo talagang delikado.
3: But it's like Mike said, I totally agree with you. And a sweeping ban for all these games and all these platforms may be counterproductive, but we should hold them liable for what they are guilty of. One is age verification. They failed in that particular sense that they failed to ascertain the real age. So adults can play with children and children can access these. Then content, age content. So if children are able to play violent games, platforms should be held liable for that one as well. Mm-hmm. So, you know, let's pinpoint the exact liability and, you know, hopefully these platforms comply and, you know, change their policies, change their internal mechanisms in order to keep our children safe.
1: Okay, pero ang nakakatakot doon, hopefully. Talagang parang hirap na hirap tayo.
2: It's really sad because, you know, the one that happened in Tacloban was just a few weeks back.
1: Yeah.
2: 2 months ago it happens again.
1: So this is
2: 2 months
1: shocking.
2: Ago,
1: so and it is making
2: shocking.
1: International news.
2: Exactly.
1: So it's really sad for the country and for the people. Thank you, attorneys. When we return, we follow another possible link in the chain of responsibility. The firearm got into the minor's hands. This is Abogado.
4: Di malayo. mga issue na

0: ng mga Pinoy. At may mga issue din na wala silang pake dahil bawat balita may issue at bawat anggulo ko aganda.
1: Brave Insights.
2: That's why I hate Ayuda.
3: Ang mga kalokohan nasa babae.
4: Tuloy na yan. Ipakita ng mga ebidensya.
1: Bold political views.
5: Si Rowena Guenzon, she also tried to exploit it.
6: Ano ng mga Pilipino dito sa impeachment trial?
7: Kahit na ayaw ko magkaroon ulit ng kamag-anak sa Malacanang, it's also Senator ba?
1: Conversations that go beyond the political headline.
6: Sino mga hula mong kakasol?
2: Hindi mo kami sa kayo ni Jess Halimbawa.
5: Parang ano, medyo offensive yung ano, ha?
1: Political Talks. Friday, 8 p.m.
8: Welcome back and thanks for joining us. You're watching Abogado. A firearm used in campus violence may have come from an adult who owned, kept, or controlled it. Republic Act 10591 regulates firearm ownership, possession, and safekeeping, while the revised penal code provides rules on negligence and participation in crimes. But access alone does not automatically answer the legal question. We still have to ask what the adult did, what the adult failed to do, and whether that conduct is legally connected to the harm.
9: Attorney Arap, when a minor gains access to an adult's firearm and uses it in campus for violence, what kind of conduct by the adult can cross the line from poor judgment into legal liability?
10: Okay, so that action may actually give rise to both criminal or civil liability. Mm-hmm. But our criminal laws do not provide clearly a crime. They do not define actual crimes related to this. Like, for example, the Article 365 of the revised penal code, it's very broad, no, yung criminal negligence. Mm-hmm. Masyadong malawak yon, so it applies to all.
9: So would you say applicable ba yung negligence resulting in homicide?
10: That's the closest that we can use, no, pero madaling ilusot. Actually mahirap patunayan ng criminal negligence,
9: so or
10: madaling ilusot, no. But yung civil liability meron naman, family code article 221, no, the natural liability, no, of parents as to damages by
3: the level of evidence you need is much less than
10: Yeah, but in that situation, like I said, once a student is already in campus and in custody of the school, then that responsibility of care is transferred or shared to the teachers in charge and the school authority. So that's that big debate. Eh. Kung nagsimula sa bahay yung, for example, access to a weapon, it was brought to the school, sino sa kanila ang merong liability?
3: No, kasi pwede mo rin i-argue, partner, oh, it was brought to the school, pero the school security failed. They don't have the basic safety protocols,
9: no? For example.
3: Correct. Because even the Department of the DepEd has a child protective
10: protection policy.
3: Policy,
10: right?
3: No, very clear yon. So I think at the end of the day, talaga the evidence that have to be presented. Because medyo gray area. Mm-hmm. You have to prove, no? You have to prove once you make those accusations.
10: Right. And in many cases decided by the Supreme Court, the parents do not have liability in those instances when the schools already have full custody of the student, even when crimes happen in campus.
3: So thank you again, Attorney Arap. I said that very straight, Attorney Arap.
9: Mahirap talaga pagka former press secretary, naging boss niya si President Arap. Yes.
3: Yusik Aboy.
11: Yes, sir.
3: Now, if a minor shows an unhealthy fixation on violence online, does that increase an adult firearms owner's duty to secure a weapon?
11: So, taking off from what Attorney Arap said, it's hard enough to prove the liability of a parent when it comes to negligence, when it comes to safekeeping of a gun. Okay. But if you try to shift that liability into the propensity, the attitude of children, it becomes even harder. What's the gauge? First and foremost, what's the law that's being violated when a child becomes so intoxicated with violence, so engrossed in violent games? What's the law being violated by the child? That would transfer later on, even if we have these provisions in our civil code that transfers civil damages to the parents. What's being violated? There's none. Mm-hmm. So again, there's that particular gap of the law. But

0: again, maybe speaking out, it's really difficult for me, Attorney Carrie and Sec Mike, Attorney Arap, no, having this discussion and pose myself as a government executive, as a lawyer, when the parent in me tries to get out and steps
1: naman.
0: In.
1: Because now, di ba, we're all worried for children. Yeah. And tayo may mga anak tayo.
0: Yes, yes.
1: Pagka isipin mo, safe ba siya sa school?
2: Yeah.
1: Di ba?
2: Yeah.
1: So
0: even if, attorney, even if there's no law being violated, it's still condemnable for parents who uses gadgets as yayas na ibigay mo na lang yung ano mo, na pinapabayaan na lang doon sa safe. It's like letting your child go in a playground full of violent people. Kung ano dapat yung pag-aalaga natin sa mga anak natin, whether in the playground, outside, yun din yung pag-aalaga natin doon sa online space because it's their new playground.
1: Yeah, okay. Pero you know, to say that, medyo mahirap pa because you're assuming that parents have all the time to take care and monitor the children. Yeah. What if you have working parents?
2: Yes, right.
1: And then you have OFWs na hindi makasama yung anak na kaya nga nila napapaaral is because nagtatrabaho sila abroad.
2: Yan yung social cost nga na sinasabi. Oh, no? So, nasa abroad yung parents.
1: Yeah. And the least that they could do is send the money so makapag-aral yung anak. And their assumption is that the school will take care of the children. So now we have another time for open discussion. And to what extent can the parents in the recent Zamboanga school shooting be held liable? I understand na dinismiss na raw sa
2: Bureau of Customs.
1: Wawa rin, no? Parang naisip.
2: Dismissed na ba or suspended lang?
0: Preventively
2: suspension pa yata.
1: Okay.
2: But, kasi according to the commissioner, as a customs official, okay, magaling daw. But then again, I understand also there were two firearms partner use. One was actually licensed or rather given to him by the Bureau of Customs license. Ito isa, I don't know kung license or not, pero it was not issued by the Bureau of Customs.
1: Yung so may personal automatic, firearm siya.
2: O yung automatic, yung Glock na automatic if I'm not mistaken.
1: So I guess the question there, Attorney Arap, pagka ano yung mga kailangan patunayan to make the parent liable for the use of his guns?
3: Well, first of all, I'm basing my discussions on what is already in the news. Very limited information as of now. But theoretically, for purposes of discussion only, I think the liability of the parent, based on the information that we have now, is only administrative. It will be a long shot for the parent of that boy to be held civilly liable, much less criminally liable for the damages suffered by the other students. Because the act was really from the boy, from the son. And it's, again, like I said, the negligence in handling firearm probably will just be administrative in nature. Unless it can be really established, the influence of the dad, there was really influence on how the crime was carried out.
1: What about the negligence
3: otherwise
1: in storing the gun? Kung nandun lang sa drawer niya, visible, nandun lang sa den area, yung hindi nakatago, hindi nakalock.
2: In this case, the partner, iniwan sa likod ng sasakyan.
1: So madaling makuha talaga.
3: Yeah. But when you say, like for example, proximate cause, so assuming there's negligence in the safekeeping of the firearm, it will not naturally result to the commission of a crime. Or automatically result in the commission of a crime. So that negligence,
1: it doesn't translate to criminal liability.
3: Yeah, there are so many supervening events, I think, that would be considered, that would really put the father's liability remotely from the actual incident inside the school. Ang dami nang nangyari. Nakapasok na sa school, meron ng breach of security sa school.
2: Nakapasok nga daw, according to what I've read, nakapasok nga daw kasi nasa ulob ng kotse.
0: Yep.
2: So hindi na sinearch.
0: Yep.
1: Okay.
2: So one can argue also, why wasn't it searched? Yep. Diba? One can also argue. Now it's really, kasi ano talaga ang protocol? Kasi ang tanong nga siguro na huwag natin kalimutan, may nangyari na po 2 months ago.
0: Yes, sir.
2: Correct. May nangyari na. Bakit pa hindi ginawa mas stricto? Knowing for a fact that it had already happened 2 months ago, why were there no additional security measures, additional protocols to ensure that the chances of it happening again will be very nil or totally nil to never happen
1: partner,
2: again?
1: Are you saying dapat nagkaroon tayo ng metal detectors? Can the DepEd even afford to put metal detectors in public schools.
3: Right, but remember, we're also, well, in this case, Ateneo de Zamboanga University, they're also
1: private.
3: Dealing with, with ilang estudyante, thousands, I think. No? So there's also difficulty in searching the belongings of students.
1: Oh, magiging matagal nga yung process then to get into classrooms.
2: May nagsuggest, partner, I don't know. But may nagsuggest na rin ako na henceforth, wag nang mga estudyante hindi na magdadala ng bag. Kasi anyway, meron naman silang mga lockers.
1: Okay.
2: So okay din yun, para hindi na mabigat yung mga karga mo. No? Iwan lahat sa locker, ang magdadala lang ng bag are mga the teachers, for example.
1: Pero paano kung ilagay sa uniform? Itago.
2: Kaya nga, in the US, di ba? Not that I want that to be that way, but we have no choice. Yeah. In the US, most of the public schools, and I believe even the private schools, have strict protocols and metal detectors. And maybe we thought at the time na hindi mangyayari dito sa atin. Mm-hmm. Parang hindi, dito. Because we're a Catholic country and all
1: That's
2: this
1: true.
2: And all that.
1: Yeah.
2: And we're not by nature violent, di ba?
1: Yes.
2: Kagaya ng sinabi natin Pangulo sa SONA, di ba? Hindi tayo violenting tao, di ba? Pero apparently, that's no longer true.
1: I seem to remember that the school had a drill on shooting, simulated like a shooting.
2: What to do.
1: So can they use that as evidence that they were not negligent?
3: Yeah, and like I said, yung ordinary diligence talaga ang in-expect lang sa kanila. So, like for example, to a determined person to carry out a crime, there's nothing that's that will keep that person from doing
2: it. When you say ordinary diligence, the defense of ordinary diligence of a good father,
3: father
2: of a family.
3: Reasonable care under the circumstances. And in a school setting, so like for example, security guards, security measures, guidelines, school policies, all of this would show due diligence.
0: But there's a common, I'd like to take off from that point. There's a low-hanging fruit because the common commonality between these two shootings is the firearm was obtained from a relative.
1: Yeah,
2: correct.
1: And who happened to work for the government.
0: Exactly.
1: No?
2: Correct, so, in both instances.
0: So the law, kasi if we're talking about implementing more metal detectors, more security guards, it's costly and it would take time. But there's a low-hanging fruit that we can implement for gun owners, legitimate gun owners, because these children would not venture out and go get illegal guns. So make it stricter for gun owners and make it more, it's a change in regulation lang.
1: So pag nagamit, let's say nagamit ang gun mo for crime, would you impose additional penalty? What are you suggesting?
0: Implement the full force and effect of that provision of the law when it comes to firearm safety.
2: Kasi may RA partner on firearm safety, saka may RA din, na maybe we can all touch on this kasi we talked about firearms and then maybe we can also comment. Diba, dati kasi yung presidential decree, pag yung loose firearms, diba, non-bailable. Because of the Robin Padilla law, RA something, they made it bailable.
0: Yes.
2: Now, there is a strong cry to make it non-bailable again. Because according to statistics that I've read, a great majority of the crimes committed using firearms are more often than not, a great majority, it's using loose firearms. So, ano ang sa tingin nyo? Ito, ibalik natin na maging non-bailable ulit.
3: Yeah, I think you know, we have to look at empirical data and then update also the studies so that we can have a better appreciation of what's happening and whether we should go
1: back to
3: the
1: old. Whether and that would deter.
3: Yeah.
1: Kung meron ba, kung kaya bang i-deter ang
3: kasi baka may unintended consequence. Yeah. But not only that, I think in the firearms law, there's a provision about entities that issue firearms and if the one who's issued that firearm is negligent and allows another person to use it, I think it's malversation yata yon.
0: Yep.
3: And but in this case, kasi government yung may-ari.
0: Dapat all the more reason na government to pursue.
3: So
0: I think to that point, I think no one should be in the business of owning an unlicensed firearm. And taken on from that point, I think we should implement more stricter penalties when it comes to unlicensed firearm. And even, for example, revisit some of the provisions of the Juvenile Justice Act and make the exact accountability from the parents as well when children make these heinous crimes, commit these heinous crimes. No? So I think there is a call now because of this phenomenon called wokeism that we seem to lose control over the children. We should we should put the onus on the parents too, you know.
1: Mapaubos na tayo, pero I just have a last question. Do you think it would be effective to have

0: government agencies like yours also monitor the content? Alam ko mahirap yun, pero kasi parang effective yung MPRCB. Mas manageable kasi pag TV. Pero what they were doing before where no violent content, i-edit out lahat yan. So like ako, I grew up in that generation, nanonood lang talaga yung TV. Age-appropriate talaga yung napapanood ko. Pero now with online, yun ang problema with social media and online platforms. So do you think kaya yan? Is that even doable? And second, do you think we should do it?
1: First and foremost, kung kaya, we've done it. So we forced a certain gaming platform to comply with our law, our existing laws. If not, we'll block them. So if it's a question of kaya, hindi, kaya. But again, it's a question of do we pull the trigger knowing the social and political cost. Second is, I think it's high time that we consider that in this day and age, we should adopt the existing laws, even the existing laws, in the world of ICT. So regulations that we currently have for meet

0: when it comes to sexual exploitation of minors, di ba?
1: Yes, sir.
0: Doon lang.
1: Yes, sir.
0: Dapat ma-expand.
1: Yes, sir. Mm.
0: Dapat ma-expand, partner.
2: Mm-hmm. Ako, napaka-interesting ng topic na to. Parang kulang ang 1 hour. Thank you, attorneys. After the break, our guests return to the central question. When campus violence involves failures by institutions or adults, how should the law divide responsibility? This is Abogado.

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1: Problema pa rin ang teacher shortages sa Amerika. 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
2: I teach them to solve it pen and paper, just like in the Philippines. 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
7: Welcome back and thanks for joining us. You're still watching Abogado. Tonight, we look at campus violence as a chain of possible legal duties. We ask when schools, online platforms, and adults who control firearms may be held responsible and where the law draws the line between duty and liability.
8: We now turn to closing reflections. Attorney Arap, your final word.
9: Okay, thank you, Karen and Attorney Mike. First
7: Attorney
9: of all,
7: thank
8: you, President.
9: Thank you for having us this evening. So for me, as we discuss matters of security, tighter security measures, prosecution of individuals and who are liable from the educator's standpoint. So I'll wear the educator's hat.
7: Okay.
9: I think the long-term solution to school-related violence and also bullying is still character formation of students. Yeah. So while we're doing all of this to secure the campuses, I think we should also empower our schools, our teachers, and school administrators in forming the character of the youth. Kasi ngayon, there's also a problem between balancing child protection and student discipline. No, so because of the unintended consequence, I think because of so many child protection policies and of course misplaced implementation, our students tend to be overprotected. They're no longer being disciplined the proper way, and so they grow up to be violent persons or bullies. So I think the long-term solution to all of this is at a very young age they should be discipline, not only by their parents, but also by the schools. And when we talk about liabilities, I think it's very hard to really pinpoint who's really responsible ultimately, and it's always a shared responsibility. The parents are also duty-bound under the law to coordinate and cooperate with the school in the implementation of school policies. So, hindi naman porke nasa bahay na sila, everything's just transferred to the schools. In the same manner that, of course, the schools are placed in the same position as the parents in taking care of minor students.
7: Yeah. Our nurse, they say nga, di ba? It takes a village to raise a child.
8: Oo. Simple lang talaga yung 1 hour. Kasi gusto ko talaga, paano kung yun nga, OFW yung parent, can they say na, wala nga ako dyan, how can I even be held responsible?
7: Hindi ko masamahan,
8: di ba? Thank you so much, Attorney Arap. Yusek Aboy, your closing reflection.
10: So, we talk about the law, we talk about responsibility, but it, you know, being in this position I am in right now and having encountered all of these problems, there's some self-reflection that has happened. Mm-hmm. And we have to come to terms with the fact that if something like this, a school shooting happens, everyone failed. The parents failed because they

0: probably did not exercise enough supervision over the children. The school failed because of not putting enough safeguards there. Heck, even us in government may have failed because we may not have put up the necessary regulations, policies, and laws that would protect our children. The platforms definitely failed because they allow these games to be there and influence our children. So I think right now, as said by Attorney Era, this is a shared responsibility. Everyone failed. And the only way to fix this is everyone work together. It's not a whole of government approach, not even a whole of country approach. It's a whole of society approach. We have to leverage on our partnerships and, put our children first apart from any other interests and, craft the necessary laws, make the necessary adjustments in safety and protocols in the schools and reflect as parents, are we doing enough and, are we disciplining our children enough? Even if they fight us, yung mga bata tayo, tama ko, Sec Mike, tsaka Attorney Karen, no? Nung bata tayo, kahit naman anong palag natin, di pa rin tayo mananalo sa magulang natin. Mm-hmm. In this generation of being woke, that's not the case.
1: Pag magsalita ako, ano na?
0: Yes, boss.
2: Ito kaya, di ba? Ngayon, pag pinalo ko, parang, baka i-report ka pa eh.
1: No? Spare the rod, as they say, to a certain extent.
3: And we think we're sparing them from anxiety and troubles, pero actually, we're putting them to more harm. Imagine if they commit mistakes later on in life, courts will be more harsh.
2: Yeah.
3: Di ba? The public will be merciless. Baka at that point, sabihin natin, sana nung bata, dinisiplina na natin.
2: Ako, baka kailangan ang isa pang magkaroon ng course are the parents, how to raise your children in this day and age.
0: Yes. And we all, when we spoke with the DepEd, I think also, instead of hiding children from the internet, it's inevitable they'll be there.
1: And they'll find a way.
0: They'll find a way, Sec Mike.
1: Yes.
0: But to your point, when we're having this kwentuhan kanina, educate them early about the internet, what are the cybersecurity hygiene that's in place, what to do when you're being predated, when you're being targeted. So I think this should be taught to the children at a very early age.
2: That's something also for them to consider.
3: That's also a problem.
2: Kulang tong 1 hour eh. So dapat yun ang mga DepEd.
1: Maganda part din na talaga, emphasize mo yung pag sa dapat bata pa lang, yung good manners and right conduct. Yes. Medyo nakalimutan yun eh. Yung good manners and right conduct. And I guess siguro talaga to get very good guidance counselors. No? Medyo kulang tayo eh. Lalo na sa public schools, from what I've been told.
2: Oo nga. So, thank you so much for the great insights today. Our thanks to Attorney Joseph Noel Estrada or Attorney Era. And Undersecretary Aboy Paraiso for helping us examine where legal responsibility can fall when violence reaches a campus.
1: When violence reaches a campus, accountability can extend beyond the immediate act. The law may also examine who had the power and duty to reduce the risk, whether their own actions or failures contributed to what happened.
2: But responsibility is neither automatic nor unlimited. It belongs only where the law and the evidence place it. This is Abogado. Good night.

0: dream is to make something transformational and that can touch the life of more people.
1: You've already seen this work. Lighting up skylines, brightening shopping malls, creating spaces where technology comes to life. Beyond the bright lights, beyond the big screens and the big ideas, is the heart that drives them all. Let's find out what continues to inspire William Guido. I'm Charles Tew, and this is Beyond the Game.
2: I'm Joey Ocampo. I'm 21 years old from Ateneo de Manila University. I'm studying BS Psychology. I was very excited to see it come back in the form of Billionario Quiz Bee. We kind of made it a Sunday thing where every Sunday we would sit down and we'd just watch it as a family. I think it's really cool that it's being brought back to Philippine media. Last season, right, there was a lot of people who went in, but all of them were men. So maybe if the viewers would want to root for someone who can show that, you know, women also have what it takes to really put ourselves out there into this kind of field, and maybe they'd want to consider rooting for me. 50% knowledge, 50% effort, and just 100% a whole lot of faith. Hi everyone, especially to all of you coming from Ateneo also. I invite you all to watch season 2 of Billionario Quiz Bee. Support me, support all of the other Ateneans participating. And you know, let's get this one big fight! Hi, I'm Joey, and I'm your next Quiz Bee Millionario.

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1: Dalawang modelo pa ang planong dalhin ng Kia sa bansa this year. 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
0: Posible raw na mag-back to acting ang Duchess of Sussex na si Meghan Markle, and this time for Netflix series. Ayon sa reports, Meghan is in discussions for a possible role in the third season of The Gentlemen. Pero hypothetical pa ito dahil hindi pa renewed ang series for third season at wala pa rin nakatalagang role for The Duchess. Nakilala si Meghan sa kanyang pagganap bilang Rachel Zane sa hit series na Suits na pinagbidahan niya mula 2011 hanggang 2018. The reports come as Harry and Meghan are reportedly preparing to return to Britain with their two children after stepping back from their royal duties in 2020 and moved to North America.
4: Kung may good news para kay Meghan Markle, looks like in trouble naman ang kanyang asawang si Prince Harry. Pinagbabayad si Harry at anim pang high-profile claimants ng higit 9.5 million pounds o halos 802 million pesos bilang interim payment para sa legal costs. Ito ay matapos nilang matalo sa isang privacy lawsuit laban sa publisher ng Daily Mail na Associated Newspapers Limited. Ibinasura ng judge ang allegations na widespread unlawful information gathering laban sa Daily Mail titles kabilang ang phone hacking. Tinawag ni Prince Harry na complete and obvious whitewash ang ruling. Pero para sa Daily Mail, overwhelming victory ito para sa kanilang newspapers at journalists at para rin sa free press generally.
0: Manila turned into a global music playground as international artists and OPM stars came together for the first ever La La La Fest in the country. Narito ang Agenda Weekend Report ni Avia Zunich.
5: Will Bros Live brought the La La La experience to the Philippines, giving Manila two straight days of big sounds, big names, and big energy. Nagsimula ang celebration sa exclusive Asia show ni Rex Orange County sa SM Mall of Asia Arena, kung saan nakasama niya our very own OPM artists Mackie at Over October. The day after, tuloy ang vibe sa World Trade Center Manila para sa first ever La La La Fest sa bansa. Sabay-sabay na naghatid ng international at local flavor ang lineup, kabilang ang Two Door Cinema Club, Flow, Dermot Kennedy, Ben and Ben, Dilaw, at Fitter Karma. For Lacey, being in Manila wasn't just another stop on the tour, it was a chance to connect with a part of his identity, to share that moment with Filipino fans who have long embraced his music.
6: And yes, so I met the whole Moya family for the first time, and they're here tonight with us. So my sisters and my brother and my nephews and my nieces, they're all here. So yeah, it's a really special show for me. And yeah, I'm happy you guys are here.
5: Dahil proud siya sa kanyang Filipino roots, hindi na rin bago sa Pinoy fans ang pagtawag sa kanya ng pinsan. And Steve Lacey embraced that love right back, making his Manila debut feel even more special. From Rex Orange County to Steve Lacey and the rest of the La La La Fest lineup, Manila definitely got its share of global music magic with Filipino pride. 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
0: Ilang tauhan ng HPG and CR sinibak sa pwesto matapos ang umunoy tensyon sa pagitan ng mga tauhan ng BOC. 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

0: dream is to make something transformational and that can touch the life of more people.
1: You've already seen this work. Lighting up skylines, brightening shopping malls, creating spaces where technology comes to life. Beyond the bright lights, beyond the big screens and the big ideas, is the heart that drives them all. Let's find out what continues to inspire William Guido. I'm Charles Tew, and this is Beyond the Game.

0: na sinusunog ng VOC na nakumpiska umano bilang smuggler.
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2: Hindi pa nakakasubok sa isang open water competition pero sa kanyang unang sabak sa bagong teritoryo, gold agad ang sinelyo ni Bella Aliefano para sa Pilipinas. Nilangoy ni Fano ang gold medal sa Girls 16-17 Festival 3-kilometer category ng 4th Southeast Asia Open Water Swimming Championships. Naorasan siya ng 40 minutes at 11 and 49 seconds at ibinigay sa Pilipinas ang unang gintong medalya nito sa kompetisyon.
3: I don't usually swim for open water and this event is my first open water competition. I feel relieved because it's like I'm carrying the pride of the country and the team.
2: Ayon naman sa kanyang coach na si Ross Benor Antay, halos nagkataon lang ang pagpasok nila sa kompetisyon.
4: I'm very, very proud of my swimmer, Bella Fano. It's her first time to compete in open water and it's her first gold medal and I'm so proud of her. Actually, by accident lang ang aming join sa open water. But even before, we were supposed to join Aquathlon Iron Kids and it didn't push through.
2: Habang pinaghahandaan ng Pinay swimmer ang mga susunod na kompetisyon at palarong pambansa qualifiers, nakaalalay rin ang kanyang coach na samahan siya sakaling ipagpatuloy niya ang paglalakbay sa open water. Para sa Agenda Weekend, Zeus Valdez, Bilyonaryo News Channel.
1: Tennis men's world number one Jannik Sinner is withdrawing from the 2026 U.S. Open dahil daw sa right knee injury. Inanunsyo mismo ni Sinner ang kanyang withdrawal after his team told him that he needs more time to recover. He is very sad and disappointed daw to miss the tournament because New York holds a special place in his heart. Una nang umatras si Sinner sa Cincinnati Open at Canadian Open dahil sa injury. Sinner's absence could open the door for world number two Carlos Alcaraz as he bids for another Grand Slam title. The 2026 U.S. Open is scheduled to run from August 23 to September 13.
0: Ay nako, Ivy. Nagulat talaga ako dun sa balita ni Benison kanina.
5: Yes, kasi umaaraw na, diba?
0: Oh, tatlong bagyo nakapaligid sa Pilipinas. So mag-ingat po tayong lahat.
1: Yes, at abangan po natin ang updates ni Benison Estereja. At yan ang ating Agenda Weekend ngayong Sabado. Para sa mga karagdagang balita, visit tayo ng aming official website, dnc.ph. Ako si Ivy Reyes.
0: At ako si George Cahiles. Sa bawat issue, may anggulo at ang balita, may agenda.

0: Good evening, Philippines. You're watching Billionaire Quizday, where school pride is the ultimate motivator. I'm Dave Saldran, your quizmaster, and we are already halfway through season two. And the battle for collegiate supremacy is as fierce as ever, with bragging rights and life-changing rewards on the line. The quest for school glory continues this week. So tonight, our college contestants carry the hopes of their campuses as they compete for a share of over 2 million pesos in total prizes. And with a 1 million peso grand prize package on the horizon, the stakes for these institutions have never been higher. That's right. So before the first buzzer sounds, let's map out the journey these students must take to bring glory back to their universities. From the initial toss-up to the rapid-fire finale, here is how today's elimination battle is going to unfold. Listen in. Today's elimination episode features three thrilling rounds of collegiate-level questions that will challenge even the sharpest minds, and a massive 66,000 pesos in total prize money. Three college students will duke it out in two rounds of competition, with the two lowest-scoring contestants facing elimination and saying goodbye to their Quizby Millonario dreams. Only the student with the highest score of the day will advance to the next stage, the all-new Billionario bonus round. Regardless of performance in round three, today's winner will be returning to the show as a BQB semi-finalist, launching him or her one step closer to the ultimate prize at the end of the season, 1 million pesos. Are you ready to experience the adrenaline, the strategy, and the brilliance of Billionario Quizby Season 2? Our fresh batch of BQB contestants surely are.
1: Oh, yes, they are. And tonight, three relentless contenders from esteemed universities across the country will compete for their chance to shine as the ultimate intellectual gladiator. So let's meet them one by one, starting off with contestant number one.
2: I am Ken Sandy Sestina Ogaras Jr. I am 26 years old from the University of Santo Tomas, and I am taking up EB Philosophy. I was gonna 4 or 5 when I first heard of the term Battle of the Brains. If season 2 will ever materialize, gusto ko sana. I really want in. Being here sa Billionaire Quizby season 2 and being a contestant finally, I'm really, really happy for this opportunity. It's been a lifetime in the making to prove myself somewhere or somehow that I want in, not just for the spotlight, but to prove the people that people like me who often feel na parang napag-iiwanan na at this time and age, may kayang ibuga. More than the excitement, I'm just so delightful to be with these fellow candidates that the smarts of the Philippines, particularly for this season, na naglakas loob na sumali, we get to show that hindi pa rin naman talaga tayo nahuhuli. Go, Uste! I am Ken Sandy, and I am your next Quizby Millionario.
0: Please welcome fourth-year philosophy major, Kent Sandy Ogare. Hello, Kent. Welcome to BQB. All right. The USC Tiger look. The USC Tiger hand signal. Take your position, Kent. Let's call on your opposition, contestant number two.
3: Hi, everyone. I'm Joey Ocampo. I'm 21 years old from Ateneo de Manila University, and I'm studying BS Psychology. I was very excited to see it come back in the form of Billionario Quizby. We kind of made it a Sunday thing where every Sunday we would sit down and we'd just watch it as a family. I've always been kind of like a fan of like trivia shows and quiz games, you know, Jeopardy and this stuff. And I think it's really cool that it's being brought back to Philippine media. Last season, right, there was a lot of people who went in, but all of them were men. So maybe if the viewers would want to root for someone who can show that, you know, women also have what it takes to really put ourselves out there into this kind of field, and maybe they'd want to consider rooting for me. 50% knowledge, 50% effort, and just 100% a whole lot of faith. Let's get this one big fight! Hi, I'm Joey, and I'm your next Quizby Millionario.
0: Let's give it up for fourth-year psychology student, Joey Melisande Ocampo. Hello, Joey. Great to have another student from Ateneo back on the show. Yes, Joey Melisande, right? All right, lovely name. Thank you, Joey.

0: Let's meet our third contender.
1: Hello, I am Basil Villoria, student of the University of the Philippines, Diliman, taking up ES Geography. I got pushed to apply when I was watching one of the episodes on TV, and I was just casually suggesting to my mom, would it be nice if I would be able to apply in that quiz bee? I decided, okay, the opportunity is right here in front of me. So I applied. Yeah, here I am. So I think it proves to me that my endless search, my endless readings are worth it. Because that's really one of my hobbies, you know, just reading about different things. I think that's something that would really help me here in this quiz bee. I haven't been doing it recently, but I'll be taking different quizzes, you know, different trivia quizzes and all related stuff. Hello again, everyone, especially to the students, the fellow ISCOS of UP Diliman. Let's prove to them what we are made of. UP Fight! Hi, I'm Basil, and I'm your next Quizbee Millionario.
0: From UP Diliman, Basil, and that's how he's called. It's Basil, like the plant, and not Basil, like the emperor. Here we have Basil Angelo Villoria. Good to see you, Basil. Of course, Joey. Great to see you as well, and Kent. So, you know, this is going to be really exciting for all of you. I'm going to ask you to take a breather, because when we come back, we are going to start our elimination round, all right? So if you're ready for that, we'll get to that right after this break.

0: You're getting the recognition. Yes, there's a, I will not lie. There's an added pressure now. You want to upgrade and you want to get that award again.
1: I'm super, super happy. And of course, bringing home this crown for the Philippines for after 13 long years, it's like I'm giving hope, you know?
2: There are good days. There are auspicious days.
3: Yes.
2: No. But so don't trap yourself then na parang tigil lahat. Yeah. Be practical. Absolutely. Hope for the best. Because if you're going to stop it, I know, you're going to waste that opportunity.
3: A short-term goal tayo, which is why we brought in the backhoes, the mobile water pumping stations. Yung long-term solution is science-based urban planning and discipline. Yung leadership should be shown by way of programs that people will really follow.
4: Good evening, I'm Pinky Webb.
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10: Dream is to make something transformational and that can touch the life of more people.
11: You've already seen this work. Lighting up skylines, brightening shopping malls, creating spaces where technology comes to life. Beyond the bright lights, beyond the big screens, and the big ideas is the heart that drives them all. Let's find out what continues to inspire William Guido. I'm Charles Tew, and this is Beyond the Game.
12: Welcome back to Billionario Quizby Season 2 now. Now the school colors are flying, the nerves are setting in, I can feel it. And the battle for school pride is about

0: to begin. That's right, round one tests the breadth of our contestants' knowledge across a variety of disciplines. But in this game, speed is a great equalizer to see how our contenders can earn their first points. Let's review the rules of our opening round before we get to our questions. Listen in. In this opening round, we've prepared 12 challenging questions across six categories: history, science and technology, arts and literature, math and logic, geography and nature, and general information. Each question is worth 1,000 pesos. The rules are simple. The first contestant to buzz in gets 5 seconds to answer. A correct answer earns points, while an incorrect answer gives your opponents a chance to steal the question with another 5 seconds on the clock. The first 12,000 pesos are now up for grabs. Who will outsmart, outbuzz, and outplay their opponents in this exciting first round? The road to becoming the next Quizby Millonario starts now. And it starts now indeed. But of course, those are the rules, but I have to add something that's also very important. Wait for me to acknowledge you first, all right? After you buzz, to make sure I'm acknowledging you and not someone else. You might be giving away your answers for free to your opponents just in case it's not you who actually buzzed first, okay? So just a little patience, make sure you listen to who I acknowledge. Apart from that, of course, just a reminder to our viewers at home, and you are watching this with questions flashed on your screens. Our contestants, however, don't get that same luxury or privilege. No, our contestants can only listen to me read those questions out aloud, which means it's a lot more difficult, it's a lot more challenging. But I have great confidence that our contestants here today are very, very capable. So, if you're ready, let's test your buzzers, starting with you, Kent. All right, that buzzer's working. Joey. Basil. All right, all the buzzers are working. Let's get our brains to work as well. So we're gonna start off with this first round, 12 questions, 1,000 pesos each, or 1,000 points each. We go through six different categories, all right? 2 questions per category. So let's begin with a question in history to start things off. What historic legal document was the most important written work of Felipe Calderon? Felipe Calderon, what document? Legal document, what's his most important work? Any idea? It was the Malolos Constitution. Or the Political Constitution of 1899, Constitucion Política de 1899, which is the official Spanish name. Ironically, that is the name of the Constitution, even if it was, of course, the first Republic of the Philippines. All right, let's try our second question now. Science and technology. What term describes the ability of certain materials to transmit electricity? Joey?
1: Conductance.
0: Wrong. Let me finish the question. No need for me to finish the question if you want to steal. Basil?
2: Conductivity.
0: Conductivity.
2: Yeah.
0: Wrong. You can answer, but I can finish it. Up to you. You're sure? Okay. Why not? What term describes the ability of certain materials to transmit electricity with absolutely no resistance when cooled below a specific temperature?
3: Cryoelectricity, I don't know.
0: That is incorrect. The answer is superconductivity. Not just conductivity, superconductivity, which is, of course, a very different thing. Let's go to our next question. Arts and literature. All right, you might know this. Until it was surpassed by the song Gangnam Style in 2012, what song recorded by a Canadian held the crown for the most views? Basil.
2: Baby by Justin Bieber.
0: That is correct. Baby would have just been right, but if you want to add Justin Bieber, no extra points. But it was, of course, the mega hit of Justin Bieber, who is Canadian. Some people think he's American. He's actually Canadian. And Baby was the title of that monster hit until, of course, it was surpassed by Gangnam Style. All right. Next question. Math and logic. What geometric thinking game? It's a game. Consists of 7 shapes that form a larger square. What geometric thinking game consists of 7 shapes that form a larger square? Kent.
3: Tangram.
0: Yes, it is Tangram for 1,000 points. Tied now with Basil. Still very early, nothing to worry about. Let's go to question number 5. Geography and nature. Basil, I know, is a geography major, but looks like Joey and Kent love geography as well. So let's go to this question. What historic Pacific island was named for its location between North America? Basil?
2: Midway.

0: and Asia Midway, or the Midway Atoll, which is, of course, a site of one of the major naval battles in World War II, the Battle of Midway. All right. Basil has 2,000 points. He's in the lead. Once again, still too early in the game to tell how this is going to emerge. So let's move on to question number 6. General info. This time we're going to show you a picture. This is a picture quiz. Take a look. Name for its inventor. What is the two-word term for these common road markers that you see on highways and streets all over the world? Kent?
1: Tactile marks.
0: What's that? I'm just curious.
1: Tactile marks,
0: no. Basil.
2: Rumble strip?
0: No. It's one of those times you're scratching your head saying, why did I ever find out what that was, right? Because we see it every day of our lives, but we never bother to ask what those dots are. They're called Botts's dots. Botts's dots. B-O-T-T-S. The idea being named after the person who actually designed it, U.S. transport engineer Albert Botts. Next question. History. All right, listen carefully. It's a quotation. Politics is the art of the possible, so declared by what famous Iron Chancellor of the 19th century? Joey.
3: Margaret Thatcher.
0: No. Oh, okay, I was going to continue, but actually the question is already kind of finished. Basil.
2: Otto von Bismarck.
0: Otto von Bismarck is the correct. 19th century Germany Chancellor, the Iron Chancellor. Joey, that was quite, the Iron Prime Minister, the Iron Lady of us, Margaret Thatcher. But of course, the giveaway there was we forgot to go to 19th century Germany, and that would have been the key phrase to give you a clue. Otto von Bismarck. Next question. Science and tech. In cybersecurity lingo or language, what fashion-inspired term describes a hacker who acts ethically and with authorization? A hacker, an ethical hacker, an authorized hacker. What is that term? Fashion-related term, only because it's white hat. So like a white hat hacker is actually someone who is trying to solve hacking issues rather than trying to hack you for malicious reasons. That's opposed to the black hat, which would be the opposite. Next question. Arts and literature. What academic taboo comes from a Latin word that means kidnapper? What academic taboo? That should be the giveaway phrase. Joey?
3: Is it plagiarism?
0: Yes, it is plagiarism. Or plagiarist, okay? The kidnapper in Latin, the word is actually plagiarus, okay? Plagiarius. And literally, plagiarize a work is like kidnapping someone else's work and passing it off as your own. So plagiarist or plagiarism, Joey, you're correct. 1,000 points for you now. Kent is also tied with you at 1,000. Basil in first place with 3,000 points. Let's go to question number 10. This is math and logic. An angle is 12 degrees, more than half its complement. What is the measure of the angle? An angle is 12 degrees, more than half its complement. What is the measure of the angle? 5 seconds starts now. Anyone get it? No. 38 degrees is the answer. The complement of an angle is another angle that, when added to the first, sums up to 90 degrees, okay? And 38 degrees should have been the answer using that principle in mathematics. Let's go to question number 11, second to the last in this round. Geography and nature. A cockroach can live without its head for at least a week because it breathes not through the mouth, but through what tiny openings on its thorax and abdomen? Kent?
1: Cloaca.
0: Wrong. Through what tiny openings on its thorax and abdomen? The answer is, that's a pretty tough one. A stigmata, or spiracles. Let's go to our final question for this round before we wrap up round number one and go to a break. This one is in general information. I will require a first name and a last name, so a full name, okay? What cartoon figure is the only fictional... All right, at least I said cartoon figure. Name one cartoon figure.
2: Oh, I wasn't supposed to buzz it.
0: It's okay. Why don't you answer? I'll give you a chance to answer. Make a guess.
2: I would not have been able to.

0: No, not able to answer. Okay, be careful with your hands. If you touch the screen, that's as good as buzzing it, okay? But anyway, let me continue. What cartoon figure is the only fictional character included in the list of the 100 most important people of the 20th century, published in 1999, before the end of the century? Joey?
1: Mickey Mouse?
0: No. Published by Time Magazine in 1999.
2: Steamboat Willie?
0: Kent, are you pressing the buzzer?
3: Oh, sorry.
0: Okay, you need to press the buzzer, but Steamboat Willie is not correct. Would you have known it anyway, Basil?
4: No.
0: Okay, thank goodness, right? You'd be pulling your hair out. Bart Simpson, okay, was a fictional, or he's a cartoon character, the only one among all the most important people of the 20th century that was actually on that Time magazine list. Bart Simpson. All right, let's check our scores. Basil in the lead with 3,000. Joey has 1,000, and Kent also 1,000. Very tight competition so far. I imagine this will get even more interesting and more heated when we come back after the break. So stay with us for round number two.

buzz for real. 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That's Frutas. 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

0: Nope. Gen Z is not the faint-hearted generation. Period.
1: It's another
2: Tama?
1: Four more gunshots, guys!
3: Ang tanging sigurado lang, ekonomista ang napupusuan ng Pangulo.
4: Aabot sa 3.9 billion pesos ang recorded total inflow transactions ni Ko.
0: Because at BNC, young minds mean fearless questions. The freedom to chase the truth wherever it leads. This generation doesn't just follow the story. They challenge it. They investigate it. They demand better from it. This is brave. This is bold. This is beyond what you think they are. BNC, the Billionario News Channel.
5: Billionaire Quiz Bee is back, and the quest for collegiate supremacy is well underway now. But as always, we take a little time to exchange pleasantries before leveling up the competition. So let's chat with our contestants just a little bit, just to get to know them just a bit more. Kent, let's start with you. I can't help but stare at that pin that's pinned on your collar. It looks like is it a duck?
6: Yes, it's a lucky ducky.

0: to the past, right? Way back to kindergarten, okay. No, just kidding, of course. I'm sure there are a lot of triumphs during your childhood and in your youth. You're still very young, though. But I like that you're in philosophy and you have a very philosophical outlook, including, of course, the way you see the world, having the need for a childlike, not childish, but childlike mentality. Strangely, the focus of your thesis is Albert Camus, all right, who is often associated with quite a, I wouldn't say nihilistic, but less than optimistic view of the world, known as one of the existentialists, although that's something in contention. How do you think you can reconcile Camus' outlook of the world, which where he sees a lot of risk-taking, sees a lot of unpredictability, and even sorrow, I would imagine, and pain and disappointment, with the kind of optimistic lucky ducky that you have with you?
1: Well, so far as I was browsing Camus' literature as my primary texts, most of the characters and the archetypes inside, they seem to face adversaries or challenges with lucidity. And with that, just to wrap it up in simpler terms, parang in the midst of an absurd and chaotic world with not much to look forward about, it's still worth living, and we opt to give more meaning to life than how it is.
0: Exactly, and that's how Camus is actually misunderstood, right? Because that's exactly what he, if you read properly between the lines, Camus actually posits that kind of outlook. Not entirely a dark world, but something that if we embrace, we're able to manage more properly. Thank you, Kent. That was a very enlightening. Thank you for that philosophy lesson. Joey, hi.
2: Yeah.
0: Psychology, student at the Ateneo.
2: Yes.
0: Very well-rounded, very... multifaceted.
2: You're
0: a writer, I understand.
2: Yes.
0: Apart from the fact that you do outreach, you do community work, you're involved in student organizations at the Ateneo. The thing that stands out to me about you, Joey, is you're actually a self-published poet.
2: Yes.
0: And short story writer.
2: Yes.
0: And we asked you to bring along that book with you.
2: Yes.
0: So take a look.
2: Here.
0: Let's take a look at this work. What does it say?
2: It's titled Love, War, and Other Oddities. So it's an anthology I published when I turned 18.
0: Okay, so don't mind the rifles there. She did not join a revolutionary group. That's just the struggles we have, right?
2: Yes.
0: The similar struggles. Okay, can you pick out, it's about your journey, right?
2: Yes.
0: From 13 years old to where you
2: 18,
0: are right
2: now.
0: To 18, which is a few years ago. Obviously, if you were to add new pages, it would be very different?
2: Yes, it would be. I changed a lot in the past 3 years, I would like to say.
0: And in what in particular are you most proud of?
2: Because when I was 13 to 18, there's a lot of looking for where I belonged. I think one of the biggest things I'm proud of is I found the group that I belonged in college, and I think that they're the kinds of people who push me forward to being the best version of myself I can be.
0: I love that. Can you just pick out one stanza, one line that best represents where you are today in your journey? Although that was 3 years ago, there might be something there that still reminds you of where you are at this point.
2: Yeah, I think, I mean, the very last paragraph in the book just says, you are everything you have ever wanted to be and ever will be.
0: Wow.
2: You are completion, a cycle of creation that moves on beyond you. You are the universe's own greatest creation, and for that, you will always be loved.
0: All right, let's just end the show right now,
2: yeah.
0: Okay? Let's just forget about BQB because, like, you're complete. You can leave already, Joe. Just kidding. But why not complete yourself even more with another feather on your cap by being a champion of the week here on BQB?
2: Yeah, we'll see.
0: Thank you, Joey. I love that. Congratulations. Basil, of course, another one of our well-rounded students here, geography major at UP Diliman. But I guess he's also proud of the fact that he's very much into classical music, classical singing, in fact. And you're taking lessons, right?
3: Yes.
0: And what in particular?
3: No, I'm taking voice lessons.
0: That's right. What in particular would you want to pursue? I mean, there are many ways. Pop singer, classical singer, what is it?
3: Actually, as of the moment, since I feel like I'm a bit older compared to... Actually, I'm a few years older than the one who's teaching me.
0: Okay.
3: He's a friend of mine.
0: Really? Okay.
3: Yeah. So I'm not really putting my hopes up that I would actually be a singer. But I enjoy this
0: fun,
3: as a,
0: why not?
3: As a pastime. Yeah. Just as other people have their own pastimes.
0: And it's classical singing, in particular, classical songs in particular.
3: Yes.
0: So this would be like the likes of Luciano Pavarotti, Andrea Bocelli, that kind of thing?
3: I hope. Well, I could dream, but you know, the same genre, the same melody, same message. Yes.
0: And let me guess, you're a baritone based on your voice.
3: I'm actually a tenor, but somehow before I came back to voice lessons, I was like somewhat lazy to try to practice alone.

0: Maybe it's just because I didn't really know how to practice on my own to keep the tenor. So, and probably because of rather belated deepening of my voice. Okay. So I actually can do baritone. Yes.
1: Okay, just like Basil Valdez. He was a baritone, wasn't he, right? No relation to Basil, who is named after, was it named after the herb?
0: I'm going to ask my parents again.
1: Okay. Never bother to ask you questions after all these years. But of course, he goes by another name at home, and it's Bagel, right? When you were a kid, at least.
0: Yeah, when I was a kid.
1: Long time ago. Basil, good luck. Joey, good luck. Kent, good luck as well. Let's move on now to our next round. But first, listen carefully. These are the mechanics. In the all-new Billionaire Quiz Bee Season 2 Round 2 Knockout Round, our contestants will step up their game against four topic categories randomly drawn for the episode. The best part? They get to pick their category. Here's how it works. Contestants will face a total of 12 questions this round, with each correct answer earning them 2,000 points. To kick off this round, the contestant with the highest score from round one will choose the first category. A question from the selected category will be read, and the first contestant to buzz in earns the shot at answering. A correct answer secures the points, gives the contestant the power to choose the next category. If the answer is incorrect, the other contestants have a chance to steal the points and take control of the game. If no one answers correctly, the last contestant to give a correct response keeps the power to choose. Should round two end in a draw, we enter a sudden death tiebreaker. The first contestant to buzz in and answer correctly will claim today's victory. With a total of 24,000 pesos up for grabs in round two, it's still anyone's game. Who will dominate round two and emerge as today's Billionaire Quiz Bee episode winner? Great question. And the interesting part about round two is that, yes, everyone still has a chance to pull away in a knockout round and catapult their university's name to the top of the leaderboard. And it all starts by gaining control of this board of categories over here on screen. The categories you can choose from. Of course, Basil with 3,000 points leads the pack. Joey and Kent with 1,000. They'll have to wait for Basil to choose the category, but then again, everyone gets a chance to answer the question. Basil, that's enough time to decide. What is it?
0: Age of Discovery.
1: Age of Discovery. You like geography? Because you're a geography major, this just might be the category for you. But let's find out. The others can answer as well. The flagship of an epic expedition had this Spanish name honoring the Father, the Son, and the Holy Spirit. Kent.
2: Santissima Trinidad.
1: Santissima Trinidad. Otherwise Trinidad. Simply known as Trinidad is correct, yes. Father, Son, Holy Spirit, the Holy Trinity, Santissima Trinidad, or Trinidad, flagship of Magellan. Okay, next question. Kent, because you answered that, you get to choose.
2: Let's keep the ball rolling.
1: Let's keep the ball rolling, which is Age of Discovery. This member of the Royal House of Avis is regarded as the main initiator of what would be known as the Age of Discovery. Joey.
3: Queen Isabella.
1: Wrong. Great answer, though. Great answer. She, too, was instrumental in the Age of Discovery. Kent.
2: Felipe II.
1: Felipe II, no. King Philip, you mean, of Spain, no. That's wrong. Basil. Yes.
0: King Ferdinand of Castile.
1: The husband of Queen Isabella. No. The answer is actually a Portuguese, their counterpart in Portugal. The Avis family is not the Spanish dynasty. It's a Portuguese family. And I'm sure you know of Henry the Navigator. Okay, he was a prince. Prince Henry the Navigator of Portugal. Avis dynasty. That's the answer. He was instrumental in mapping, instruments, ship design, all which contributed to Portugal's rise as a superpower during the Age of Discovery, thanks to Henry of Portugal, who created a school of navigation in Portugal. All right, let's go to our next question. Kent?
2: Let's try video games.
1: All right, let's try video games. Created in 1985, this iconic video game used the slogan, "We all fit together." Kent?
2: Tetris?
1: Yes, all fit together, right? That's a giveaway there. These blocks falling in to create a new structure, Tetris. You have 5,000 points now, Kent, and also command of the leaderboard, or command of the category board.
2: Let's just remain with the video games.
1: Who knows? at the last South.

0: East Asian Games in Thailand, the Philippines won its fourth straight gold medal in this esports event. Joey.
1: Mobile Legends.
0: Yes, correct. Mobile Legends, or MLBB. Mobile Legends, bang, bang, many variations of it. Joey, that's right, you have 3,000 points now. I didn't quite expect you to get this answer. You don't strike me as a video game person, but are you?
1: Yes, and my brother is very much a video
0: game. Okay, thanks to your brother.
1: Yeah.
0: Now you get to choose.
1: Let's stick with video games.
0: Oh, why not? Video games. A viral video from 2005 features this World of Warcraft character who charges recklessly into battle, yelling his name. Okay, Joey, you're impressing me.
1: Leroy Jenkins.
0: That's right, Leroy Jenkins is correct. Thanks to your brother, or you get to play this game as well?
1: I played before.
0: Okay, before. Let's go to...
1: Video games.
0: Let's keep it rolling. This time, I require an exact answer, okay? I'll be very strict about this, because it's a title of a film or a movie. In 2023, it became the highest-grossing film based on and named after a video game. 2023. Kent?
2: Tetris.
0: There you go again with Tetris. No, not this time. Basil?
3: Minecraft?
0: Wrong. Oh. Good guess. 2023. Joey?
1: Super Mario Brothers movie.
0: Yes, Super Mario Brothers movie. Wow, who would have thought you'd be running away from the pack with video games as a category? Joey, shall we go with video games or something else?
1: Let's go.
0: Are you sure?
1: Yes, I'm sure.
0: Okay, you might have lucked out, but let's find out. Next question. Jose Rizal is a playable leader in this popular strategy video game released in 2025. Kent?
2: Honor of Kings.
0: Wrong. Jose Rizal is a playable leader in this strategy video game released just last year. Maybe just name any video game just to be lucky. Basil.
3: No, Civilization 6?
0: No, that is wrong. Joey is trying to press the buzzer.
1: Yes. Okay. Civilization 5?
0: Oh, gosh. 7 is the answer. Civilization 7. That was really close. Thanks to Basil for setting the tone. You just had to choose 7, 5, or who knows, 1, 2, 3, you never know, right? Okay, so would you like to go to video games or you kind of feel burned at this point?
1: Let's try poets and poetry.
0: Oh, nga naman, you're a poet, right? You're a poet, self-published poet, let's do that. Okay, this is question number 8, rather, of 12, okay? So still pretty much a tight competition when you consider it's 2,000 points for every correct answer. Let's go to poets and poetry. The Hollywood films Cold Mountain and Ulysses were inspired by this ancient epic poem attributed to Homer. Joey.
1: Odyssey.
0: The Odyssey. Yes, that is correct. Odyssey is correct. Let's go to question number 9.
1: Poetry, still.
0: Poetry. He used, as his pseudonym, the initials AIB in publishing the poem Pag-ibig sa Tinubuang Lupa. Basil, come on, you need us badly.
3: Andres Bonifacio.
0: Yes, Andres Bonifacio, that puts you back in the contention with 5,000 points. We go to question number 10 now, and Basil, you get to choose.
3: Let's go back to the Age of Discovery.
0: All right, so Joey, of course, is quite comfortable in her 9,000 point lead, but Kent and Basil know that for them to at least tie with Joey, they're gonna have to get these next two answers correct. Sanctioned by the Pope in 1506, this treaty divided the New World between Spain. If Joey gets this right, she wins. But of course, it's not the end of the round. Joey.
1: Versailles?
0: Wrong. Basil.
3: Treaty of Tordesillas.
0: The?
3: Treaty of Tordesillas.
0: Yes, correct. Treaty of Tordesillas. We are moving in closer and closer to a tie, if possible. Sanctioned by the Pope in 1506, this treaty divided the New World between Spain and Portugal, literally dividing, I mean, how arrogant, right, of the kingdoms of Spain and Portugal to divide the world between them. But it was, and it was the Pope, actually a Spanish Pope, that sanctioned the Treaty of Tordesillas. And you have 7,000 points now. Where do you want to go now?
4: Age of Discovery.
0: This is question number 11. Located in present-day Virginia, it was the first permanent English settlement in the Americas. Kent, to catch up.
2: Roanoke Colony, I don't know.
0: What?
2: The Roanoke Colony.
0: Oh, okay, wrong.
2: Sorry.
0: That's incorrect. Basil.
3: Jamestown.
0: Is it Jamestown? Named after King James. Jamestown is correct. And now it's a tie between Joey and Basil. Joey, don't lose heart. We have one last question left. And you've showed that you can answer any one of these categories just as well as Kent and Basil. But Basil, of course, you have the momentum. Which one is it?
2: Another.
0: All right. He was the conquistador who defeated the Inca Empire in South America. Basil.
2: Francisco Pizarro.
0: Francisco Pizarro. Basil is correct. It is Francisco Pizarro. Behind, come from behind win for Basil over Joey and Kent. Congratulations. Wow, that was one of the most spectacular come from behind victories we've seen on the show. Joey, fantastic, you know? I mean, it was like, couldn't believe she could get all the video game answers. So another facet of you is being a video gamer.
1: Yeah.
0: And how about you? Keep on, okay? Good luck with your thesis. And I love that lucky ducky over there. Have that childlike innocence all the time, no matter what life throws at you, okay? We'll have Basil right after this. In the meantime, we'll be back with our bonus round after this break.

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0: Tonight's winner, our next college student advancing to the second semifinals of the season, is Basil. Congratulations, Basil, from UP Diliman, geography major. And you know, Basil, this is one of those rare occasions in BQB where the major, okay, or the specialty of the student is actually the line of questioning that saves them in the end. And in this case, age of exploration, very much tied to geography, which is your personal passion, also your career path in life, saved the day for you. Joey was doing fantastic, but of course, thank you to geography, your major. You pulled out of that and turned out to be the winner for the week. Okay, so how are you feeling?
1: How do I say? Relieved.
0: Relieved and numb. Okay, so let's set that aside, okay? And let's use the adrenaline and use it positively.
1: Yes, definitely.
0: And let's use it for our bonus round. We have 10 questions that we're going to ask you, but better yet, you listen in to these mechanics.
2: It's a race against time in the electrifying Billionario bonus round. Our winner faces the ultimate challenge, 60 seconds to tackle 10 3,000 peso questions from a mystery category that is now randomly selected for today's episode. Do-overs are now allowed this season. Contestants now have the chance to pass on a trickier question and come back to it later, if the clock hasn't run out yet. Success in this high-stakes round demands quick thinking, smart strategy, and the courage to answer decisively. Will today's Billionario Quizby winner rise to the occasion and master the Billionario bonus round? We're about to find out.
0: Indeed, Basil is about to face off against a single category randomly selected for this episode. Now, let's see if he is a match for this particular topic. Let's take a look, Basil, at our mystery category, randomly selected for you. A jumble of letters will form a phrase or subject matter, and it is Hello, Cicero. What do you think we're looking for?
1: Ancient Rome or politics, probably? Or
0: Only slightly, in the sense that Latin was the language of the Romans, and eventually Latin is still used today in the 21st century. Okay, and this category will talk about looking for the original Latin words or phrases that are the definition or the translation of commonly used English phrases or words today. Okay, so if you're ready, I'll start with the English, you give me the Latin counterpart. Get it?
1: Yeah, let's,
0: all right.
1: Let's give it a go.
0: So let's go. In good faith, genuine, not fake.
1: Bona fide.
0: There you get it. An excuse or accounting of one's whereabouts.
1: Alibi.
0: Correct. With highest praise in reference to a college honor.
1: Summa cum laude.
0: Correct. Two words, by each day or a daily rate, like an allowance that you get per day.
1: Per diem.
0: Correct. One word, therefore, hence, or because.
1: Ergo.
0: Correct. Two words, a resume or job history, literally, the course of life.
1: Curriculum vitae.
0: Correct. A banned or unwelcome individual often used by diplomats. Three Latin words.
1: Persona non grata.
0: Correct. One word now. A legal summon that means under penalty.
1: Subpoena.
0: Correct. Two words. Your old school, literally nourishing
1: alma
0: mother.
1: Alma mater.
0: Correct. Three words. Something in exchange for something.
1: Quid pro quo.
0: Correct. And that's the end. With 10 seconds to go at that, would you like to change any of your answers? We still have 5 questions. I'm just kidding, of course. 5 seconds, rather. No. All right. Time is up, and that's amazing. If not mistaken, everything right. Yes, correct. Then let's go through it for our viewers at home. Two words in good faith, genuine, not fake. Bona fide. Someone authentic, someone real, something official, right? Bona fide. An excuse or accounting of one's whereabouts, an alibi, okay? With highest praise in reference to a college honor. Summa cum laude, the highest honor. Per diem is your allowance per day. Ergo, therefore, hence in logic, ergo. Curriculum vitae is your resume, literally course of life. A person who is banned or unwelcome, especially in diplomatic terms, persona non grata, that's correct. A subpoena is a legal summon, meaning under penalty. Alma mater is your old school or your nourishing mother, literally translated from into Latin is alma mater. And finally, something in exchange for something, quid pro quo. That's 10 out of 10. Amazing. So that's 30,000, that's right, 11,000. You take home 41,000 pesos, peso. And the best part is you'll be back, of course, for the semifinals of BQB. Amazing. Give this guy a big round of applause. This has been such a triumphant night for Basil. Of course, he's representing UP Diliman, the College of Social Sciences and Philosophy. So our newest semifinalist is now one step closer to that 1 million peso prize package at the end of the season. So I'm Davis Aldran, reminding you always that knowledge is your greatest asset. Thanks, everyone. And we'll see you back here on the Billionaire News Channel next week when we start the second half of Billionaire Quiz Bee Season 2. Good night, everyone.

0: Before you know his name, you've already seen his work. Lighting up skylines, brightening shopping malls, cooling some of the country's biggest buildings, creating spaces where technology comes to life. The man behind many of those innovations is William Guido.
1: Whose dream is to make something transformational and that can touch the life of more people.
0: A business leader who has never stopped looking for the next big idea, not just to build something new.
1: I must bring this to the Philippines.
0: But to improve the lives of others.
1: So if I can bring it here, they can enjoy the experience, build the whole family, don't have to break their bank.
0: But beyond the bright lights, beyond the big screens and the big ideas, is the heart that drives them all. Let's find out what continues to inspire William Guido. I'm Charles Tew, and this is Beyond the Game.

0: We are here today in Meta City, where they have the first immersive and interactive 9D theater in the Philippines, amongst other things. And with me is none other than their co-founder, Mr. William Guido. William, how are you?
1: I'm good. Thank you for having me.
0: Thank you for making time to talk to us today. Before we get your other businesses, let's talk about you yourself. Who was William Guido before being an entrepreneur?
1: William Guido is a passionate and very energetic guy whose dream is to make something transformational and that can touch the life of more people. Oh.
2: For William, purpose was never just an idea. It was something he put into action. One opportunity, one challenge, and one industry at a time.
1: My very first business is in air conditioning.
0: Okay.
1: I used to be the dealers of Carrier.
0: Okay.
1: Which is the country's leader in air conditioning. I have been their dealers for more than 5 years. And I have been selling most of their small unit, package unit, to the Chinatown market. So consistently in the last 3 years, I am their top notcher.
0: Wow.
1: In selling the air conditioning unit.
0: Condition.
1: So when Dun & Bush, which is established in US, in Virginia, is looking for a distributor in the Philippines, they ask around the circle and most of the people point to me. So from small unit to this big centralized system, it's another different, you know. Because a small unit, you can easily, you know, service, install. But big unit, like big chiller, you need to have more deeper, you know, understanding on the technical, engineering, and operational aspect. So after a few days of discussion, they convinced me. The rest was, you know.
0: Between 40 years already?
1: 40 years going on. Next year, we'll be celebrating 40th anniversary.
0: So how do you stay competitive in that industry? Because there are so many distributors now of air conditioning.
1: We are pioneer in the rotary screw compressor, which has only three moving parts. Our competitor has 77 moving parts, like the centrifugals or other reciprocating. So our rotary screw, three moving parts, that means three headaches against 77 headache. So more customer likes to deal with our brand because maintenance issue, less maintenance. At the same time, energy saving. Like in hotel, we supply to most of the five-star hotel. They love our system because our compressor can download from 100% down to 10%. Not all the time hotels are fully booked. If you are only about 20-30% occupancy, you don't want to operate the whole big 1,000 tons capacity. It eats up a lot of power. Our Dunhambo system, the 1,000 tons capacity, we break it down into three compressors. So that's 333, 330, 330. So that means to say if the hotel occupancy is only about 20-30%, only one compressor will run. So you save a lot of power with the other, so two compressor. So you still save the 30%. And if it's 100% fully booked, then the whole three compressor in a 1,000 tons capacity doubles.
3: Oh, okay.
0: Well, nowadays, that's a great technology, but every day, you have these Chinese companies left and right. And now it seems like it's so easy for more and more people to be importing left and right and trying to sell. Is it because you already have a name, a brand, a reputation?
1: Actually, we have, after all these years, we have taken good care of our clients. 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But what is that compelling reason that our client is still stick to us until now? Because of our service. Good quality, proactive, predictive service.
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0: So from aircon, you went to the LED business with Globaltronics. 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
1: That's a good question, because one of the directors who own Dan & Bosch Aircon is also has invested in Daktronics USA in South Dakota, US. And you know, Daktronics US is the world leader in LED technology. Daktronics supply most of the LED screen in Las Vegas. The Las Vegas Strip practically 100% galing sa Daktronics. Times Square in US also supplied by Daktronics. When Daktronics decided to open their market in the Philippines, they asked the Dan & Bosch guy, who is the director also of Daktronics, whom can we contact in Philippines? They pointed to me. Oh, you want to do anything in the Philippines, look for William. You will not go wrong, because he's a very energetic and proactive guy.
0: So when you brought it in here, was it immediately accepted, or was it a challenging start for you?
1: In 2003, that is where they approached me. At first, I really was skeptical, because from air conditioning to LED is a completely, you know, different expertise. I will give it a try, because I really like challenge. Wow, it's really a big challenge, as you mentioned. First 3 months, I approached almost all the billboard supplier contractor that do the static tarpaulin, all rejected. They say, it's too advanced, state of the art. We don't know how to operate this digital screen. But digital, you have to really design it properly. What is the viewing distance? What is the resolution? What is the contrast ratio? More than 50 items you need to. That's why it's most of them, it's not. It's too early. You say it's too early, this technology. Yeah, I know digital technology one day will come at that time. It's a proven technology that will come without any single order or taker. I order one container load of different sizes of the screen. What is my intention? They challenge me that it is not going to click in the Philippines. I have to prove something. The president of Daktronics, you say, "Wow, William, congratulations! You have so many orders." I was laughing. I say, "Sir, I got zero order." I say, "I have to prove to the Philippine market that if the LED in USA it click, it can also be click in the Philippines."
2: It was a bold gamble. Now, all he needed was for people to see it.
1: Remember in World Trade Center, there's a big show, construction show. I talked to the organizer, give us opportunity to showcase our digital screen. So all of this, we can put it in one big screen or several screens. So finally, they agree. So when the day of the opening ceremony, these are all big people from the industry. Developers, architect, project engineer come in. Everybody. After the three days exhibition, 60% of my one whole container sold out.
0: Wow.
1: So I left only about 40% in about less than 2 months

0: also sold. And the rest is history.
1: Today, more than 5,000 installations later, William helped change the way the country communicates, one screen at a time.
0: When you are stuck up in the traffic in EDSA or in Manila, and you have big screen in front of you, you have no choice but to look at it. So you have the advertising. That's why my first installation was in Philippine Stock Exchange building in Insular Light. It's a four corner, you know, strategic, super traffic. And then once red light, you have to wait for at least 2-3 minutes. While you're in the red light, what can you? The screen is in front of you. So then it become iconic, you know, the first longest curve LED in Southeast Asia, which is my installation.
1: But for William, lighting up buildings was only the beginning. His next big idea would invite people to step inside the experience.

0: 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Wherever there are opportunities, there are Filipinos. And wherever there are Filipinos, your Bilyonario News Channel will be there. 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
2: Sinimalaya, gaganapin sa Mindanao. 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
3: After transforming skylines, William wanted to create something people could step inside. A place where technology becomes an experience. Welcome to Meta City.

0: brother, kumusta rin tayo?
1: Ang galing. You can go to Egyptian, the history of pyramid, and then you have Great Wall of China. This one, yeah, can step on it. They're competing against each other. The faster they do the pedal. So we'll do a Peking tournament very soon.
2: Motion sensing.
1: Yes, yes. This one is for the spin racing. So you like shooting, huh? You will love, if you like shooting, you will love the commando, sniper.
3: Brava.
0: Okay to, ah.
1: Bicycle racing. So while you're doing the one, they go around, actual.
4: Tell us a bit about this nice facility.
1: Yeah. Now, one day I was with my partner Jimmy. We traveled to China, and one of the friends bring us to one of the biggest digital amusement park in China. When I entered, wow, I was blown away. The entrance, digital, and all the different colorful 3D content design.

0: Then afterwards, we try the different immersive experience rides. I have never ride in a 90 chair that can move, swing, and then the screen is 360 degrees. And then after, it's not like you're looking at the cinema static. Here, you're part of it because the chair move, and then you have wind blowing. It's, if you are in the space adventures, the big wind, very highly immersive. So I was blown away. I say, I must bring this to the Philippines because a lot of our kababayan do not have the luxury to come to China to experience this kind of metaverse or highly immersive interactive. So if I can bring it here, they can enjoy the experience, build the whole family, don't have to break their bank by going abroad. They have to get a visa. That's why I told my partner, we must work out with this, bringing this to the Philippines.
1: It's fun. I definitely have to take my nieces here sometime. How's the reception been though of the...
0: It also greatly, shall we say, motivate us, because every day there's always increase of our client, because from the word of mouth. So through the word of mouth, when they come in and visit, they take a lot of pictures. A lot of people, where is it? San Beto? So they become, now more and more people are coming in. So this become a destination place, not only for kids, but all ages, including the corporate. So this become a very, what you call, helping a lot of people, not just for entertainment and amusement, but to drive their energy.
2: MetaCity was never meant to be just a place for fun. It was also designed to bring people together.

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3: Actually, the Park Foundation or Park is Performing Arts Recreation Center or PARC was founded by my late son, Wilmer Guido. At a young age of 22, because he's a concert pianist, at the young age of 22, he already saw willingness to hurt. He was looking at a lot of underprivileged children, street children, roaming around the street in San Juan, although in Manila, begging for money, sometimes got hit by accident, you call it. But these people, you know, during caroling, you know, Christmas time, they sing well, they dance well. They have artistic talents, but no opportunity. Better be, you know, don't come to daddy again. Ask for money, I already give you this property, which is worth. So afterwards, he was very passionate. And then our scholar from the underprivileged community of San Juan, Tondo and Mandaluyong also increased by almost, we started with 10, now 20, 30, now becoming bigger community teaching string instrument. So I told my son, the string instrument is not cheap, violin. Until on the third year, he got sick because of diabetic sugar. And then one night, he was admitted in the hospital.

0: hospital.
1: Right.
0: And then cuts contracted, you know, sepsis. No, it's very fast. So in less than 2 days, he passed away. So now I'm carrying his torch because he gave me a quota. The quota is 300 scholars. Right now, we have only less than 100. A long way to go, you know. That's why I have to work harder because a certain percentage goes to this Part Foundation. But I don't want that everything come from me, you know. We have to establish a community of givers. That's why we God is really good. God is really good. There are now many willing hands and willing help are helping in the foundation. Because running a foundation is not so easy. It's even harder than running a business.
1: Oh, you have done so much. Huh? It's impressive. But is there still something else that at this stage in your life, something you still want to achieve?
0: Actually, not only the Park Foundation, but Wilmer, my son, he also established the first NDAA, National Digital Arts Awards. Our challenge is we have a high turnover of digital artists. So we think of something that will hold them. Because here in the Philippines, even there's no institution, whether public or private, that recognize unheralded digital artists. We are the best digital artists in the Philippines. That's why everywhere you can see Wuhan, we're best singer, best dancer, best tennis player. We have a lot of good, but there's lack of local support. So we think of that contest, NDAA, National Digital Arts Awards Contest, to give recognition to the unheralded digital artists. You see, if we can produce something that this is already my mission, I report to our God, I have done something good for the society. That is where I...
1: So I guess that's the that is the legacy you want to leave behind.
0: So I have to continue. I have to work harder. That's why I have to make my business successful. So we have the scholars, we have the artists. We hold the NDAA awards every 2 years.
1: Your business is booming. What's been the secret formula for you in doing business?
0: The secret one, I have to consult my big boss.
1: Your big boss?
0: God.
1: God, wow.
0: I'm a Christian, you know. Everything that I do, I have to seek His guidance, divine guidance. Even though I like it to do it, but if He give me a signal, no, William, don't.
1: Has there been times that's happened to you?
0: Yes, yes. So I won't pursue. But always, if you get the feeling that, yes, we have a big yes from our big boss, our real chairman of the board, then I'll go. We have a lot of project nowadays, from shopping malls to hotels to hospital to airport, even to presidential palace, even the Senate building. So this is how we built step by step. Baby step, but sure.
2: Years of hard work, steady growth, and unwavering faith led William to countless milestones.
1: When you look back at all the businesses you've run, all the achievements you've had in business-wise, what's, I guess, something you're proudest of?
0: So far, I think proudest of is Meta City.
1: Oh, wow.
0: This is my baby. I have to make it successful. Because this one helped a lot of our kababayan. They don't need to have a visa to go abroad. We are bringing a little of Universal Studio here, Disneyland, Team Lab. So we have a lot of clients. Almost all our visitors and guests that visited Meta City, when they go out, exit, they say, amazing.
2: His businesses may keep him busy, but when Sunday comes, William knows exactly where he wants to be.
0: Sunday is always reserved for my family. Stopped by golf already. And I used to now walk

0: continuing as long as I'm not called up, yeah, then I have to continue. That's why I told myself, there is no retirement, William, unless the chairman of the board asks you to retire. So I'm always young, and I consider myself young at heart.
1: That's great. Well, thank you so much for joining us and sharing your story. It's a pleasure to talk to you.
0: Thank you. Thank you, Chark.
2: Every great invention, every bold decision, and every bright idea begins with someone who dares to dream. William Guido never stopped dreaming. More importantly, he never stopped doing. Because for him, success isn't just about building something bigger. It's about building something that makes a difference. This is Charles Tew. Join us again as we learn the winning strategies and champion mindset of winners, movers, and shakers. This is

0: Senator Bato de la Rosa is considered armed and dangerous.
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0: you. Out, it's not unusual ni Tom Jones. In, unusual but not suspicious ng LBM, Land Bank Manager Nenita and Violeta. Out, Oplan Sita. In, Oplan Romanov. In, Tax Records. Out, records ng dating music group na The Tax. In, Tom Holland at Zendaya sa Spider-Man Brand New Day. Out, Tom Holland and Zendaya sa The Odyssey. In, Christopher Nolan. Out, Christina Moran. Out, Chief of Staff ni Senator Robin. In, insubordination. Bala ka dyan. In, rocket ship papuntang space. Out, rocket pambayad ng space. In, no comment. Out, side comment sa impeachment. Bawal yan. Out, Ford Expedition. In, fishing expedition. Out, Supergirl. In, Kat Llegado, Miss Supranatural 2026. Out, Gone in 60 Seconds, movie ni Nicolas Cage. In, tickets ng concert ni Regine. Ubus agad, sold out, naubos in 60 seconds. At yan ang In and Out and On the Point. Hello, honey. Ano naman yan, Billiard? In or out ka sa misis mo? Ano ba? Out. Anong out?
1: Outside ako, Lambo.
0: Ay, I'm so sad for you, Billiard. Pero now it's time para sa ating ICC update. Ano ang latest mula sa Hague, Pinky Wave? 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Fake news po yan. 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At yan ang ating agenda tonight. Ako, si Cortina Sanchez Roscas. At ako naman, si Billiard Cheng. On behalf of Pinky Wave na nag-uulat live mula sa Hague, ito muli si Cortina Sanchez Roscas na nagsasabing dahil bawat balita may issue, ang bawat anggulo ko aganda.

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0: Conversations that go beyond the political headline.
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1: Hindi mo kami sa kayo ni Jess Halimbawa.
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0: Politico Talks, Friday, 8 p.m.
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0: Lawyers from Ronda Inn and Mendiola Law Firm push back against allegations linking them to an alleged honey trap plot targeting Executive Secretary Ralph Recto. Meanwhile, the camp of former House Speaker Martin Romualdez says it has witnesses to counter corruption claims against him. This is On Point. I'm Pinky Webb. Here are the highlights of our discussions this week. Let's get On Point with the law firm's founding partners, Attorney Rui Ronda Inn and Attorney Orly Mendiola. Attorney Rui, Attorney Orly, good to have you. Welcome to the show. Thank you so much for
1: Happy
0: your time.
1: Happy to be here, B. Thank you.
0: Nice to meet you, sir. All right, the four lawyers connected to your law firm, Ronda Inn Mendiola Law Firm, were subpoenaed by the NBI, and three of them showed up last Monday, including yourself, Attorney Orly.
1: Actually, four.
0: Four.
1: Because there was a fourth, there was another associate who was subpoenaed, a lady lawyer, and she also attended last Monday.
0: So there were five that was subpoenaed.
1: Yes.
0: Attorney Rui, you weren't able to make it.
2: I did not.
0: Why not?
2: Floods. I left my house early enough, but I didn't get more than 1 kilometer from my home. And when I turned back, it took me another 1.5 hours, 3 hours to get from 1 kilometer and back.
0: Yeah. Would that be a problem, or would you be subpoenaed again? Would they call you?
2: Well, I volunteered to talk to them on video, by video con, and already asked them if they wanted to.
0: That July 15 meeting, there were four women.
2: Yes, okay. That's correct.
0: Okay.
2: So first thing I said was, I'm not here. I didn't even introduce myself as a lawyer. I'm not here. Don't mind me. I'm just here for the free food.
0: Mm.
2: And then I let Orly take over.
0: So was that the first time you, the ex-Congressman Jing Paras, actually really met in person?
1: Me? No,
0: yes,
1: no, no. I'm 1 year below them, so I know him.
0: No, I meant, let me clarify, met in person regarding this particular incident.
1: Yes.
0: Okay.
1: That's
0: because
1: the
0: sabi
1: first
0: ko
1: time.
0: Ni Attorney Rui, siya yung tinatanong,
1: yes.
0: And sabi niya, my plate is full. What about Attorney Orly? He asked you and basically said, kailan tayo magkikita? Yun po yung una niyong meeting
1: that
0: in July 15.
1: That is correct.
0: 15.
1: That is correct.
0: Got it. Okay.
1: So basically, just to clarify also, the task, as I understood it, was just to interview and give my assessment on whether or not credible or, you know, are they telling the truth, if believable. Basically, that's it. We weren't tasked to represent them or anything in any case
2: yeah.
1: at that point in time.

0: Okay. And when you spoke to them, were you part of it, speaking to the four women and
1: no,
0: alias Ken?
1: No,
0: kayo sumali doon?
1: No.
0: All right.
1: He was just there. He was present. But I was the one who took over, conducted the interview, asked for clarificatory questions.
2: But I could hear.
0: And just to clarify again, Attorney Oliver, you believed the four. You believed in their integrity, in their credibility of at least this particular story.
1: Yes, my basis for saying that is that because I haven't heard any contrary information. So on the basis of what they're saying, I believe them. But then again, there are a lot of details that I had to complete. That's the reason why we reset.
0: Okay, and you reset on July 26th.
1: Yes.
0: Attorney Ru, you were there also.
2: Yes.
0: Yes, because that's the video that already circulated online.
2: Oh, yes.
0: The CCTV in that bar was July 26th, but there was only the two of you, ex-Congressman Jing Paras, alias Ken, and another woman.
1: No.
0: Hindi ba? Okay.
1: There were the two of us,
2: Jing.
1: The two young lawyers from our office, Jing, Ken. I don't know who Jen is, alias Jen. But there was one of the four that we talked to last July 15. The three
0: didn't show up.
1: Yes. And then there's a new girl.
0: I see. So there were two women.
1: Yes.
0: I see. And one woman you didn't speak to during July 15 meeting. And the other one showed up. She was part of the July 15
1: yes.
0: meeting. What happened there, sir? Attorney Ru, were you participating there as well?
3: No, neither. I didn't want to be there, but Jing said, Sunday naman, you might as well go. Like, okay, I'll go. Okay.
1: That was a Sunday, July 26th.
3: Sunday, yun.
1: So what happened was, my task is just to evaluate, interview, etc. Then alias Ken started asking for money. So I looked at Kong Jing. You handle this. This is not my task. And so I just heard Jing say there was no agreement, this is for the country, all those things. So when Ken realized that we weren't going, or none of us were going to give him any money, he just called it off. So
0: he called it off?
1: Yes. He told the girls, because the girls were also expecting. So the girls, they didn't want to continue with the interview.
3: So we were not steadfast because we didn't want to be there, Pinky. See, Jing really just didn't force me, didn't twist my arm, but he used that classmate card. He and a classmate, do this for me. And we said, okay, I'm going to ask Orly. So we had no skin in the game. Pinakiusapan lang kami. In fact, I felt bad na they were intruding on our quiet time. So we're not steadfast about pursuing.
0: But what exactly was your role apart from listening to them? You're lawyers, so at some point, would it be correct to say you would be drafting the affidavit? I mean, that's why we got lawyers.
1: Yes.
0: So kayo po ang gagawa sana ng affidavit?
3: Sure.
0: Okay. I guess what I'm trying to focus on is that it's either it's an alleged smear campaign against the executive secretary, or it was a voluntary testimony, kasi nga there are two conflicting stories and two different angles here. How did Congressman Leviste come into play, at least with your two meetings in the bar in Quezon City?
3: He did not.
1: He wasn't there.
3: He wasn't there.
0: His name, how was his name even mentioned? Was his name mentioned, rather? Let me rephrase
1: that. We never mentioned his name because he was never part of this.
0: Did Congressman Jing Paras mention his name?
1: I don't think so.
0: Did alias Ken mention his name?
1: I don't know of any instance in the two meetings that we had that alias Ken mentioned the name of the congressman.
0: So never po lumabas yung pangalan ni Congressman Leviste doon?
3: I didn't even introduce myself as a lawyer. I didn't even give them my name. It was very rude, but I didn't give them my name. Why would I represent that? We represent Congressman Leviste. It doesn't make sense, Pinky.
0: Okay, but I'll have to follow up on that. But your daughter is representing him now.
3: The firm is, yes.
0: Yes. So if you just said, why would I represent him, your firm is now representing
3: him. Why would I represent to them that we represent?
0: To them. All right.
3: Yes. Because that's what they're making it appear, diba? They said that we said that we're lawyers for Representative Leviste, that we were going to front the money. You know why we never

0: never pay witnesses, because a witness who will accept money to testify will accept more money to recant. Diba?
1: Yeah. Okay.
0: That's why we never pay witnesses.
1: So what's next for, are you going to be called again? Do you know what's going to happen next?
2: I just read that the NBI will come out with their report. And so if they can either leave it as is or file whatever cases.
1: Could you guys be charged?
0: Can't
1: as
0: imagine
1: lawyers?
0: With what?
2: Yeah.
1: Because when I spoke to the NBI chief, I asked that question, if the lawyers could be charged. And in so many words, he said, charges could be for encouraging false accusations.
0: No such crime.
1: Perjury?
0: No such crime. That is a crime, but nothing was signed.
1: Code of Professional Responsibility.
2: That's the one. But that's not a crime also, yeah, because that's a complaint that can be filed with the IBP. Yeah. We'll just have to defend ourselves.
0: You've got to prove it.
1: Are you very optimistic that...
2: We didn't do anything wrong.
0: Yeah.
2: So they can file whatever, you know. We didn't do anything wrong.

0: can't believe it. Biro mo, limang higante ang tinalo niya.
1: I think next na makikita natin, lalo na sa US Open, we're very excited to see what Alex does there.
2: Ang napapanood ko siya, parang yung naiiyak. When she, you know, she's just so real, raw. She's so proud to be Filipino. I just love her.
3: At ang nakakatuwa sa kanya, hindi nakakalimutan niya, acknowledge talaga yung suporta ng mga Pinoy, no?
4: Wherever they are.
0: I'm telling you, the Filipinos are on a roll.

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1: Hey, I'm Dean Thornhill.
2: Steve Angels,
3: the movie guy.
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0: BNC International Correspondent is everywhere.

0: Right on point with the spokesperson and lawyer of Congressman Martin Romualdez, Attorney Aide Fajardo. Attorney, good to have you. Finally, sir, thank you for your time.
1: Good evening, Pinky. Nice to see you again.
0: All right, sir. Yesterday, your camp, the camp of Congressman Martin Romualdez, submitted its supplemental affidavit before the Office of the Ombudsman. Can you tell us the contents of that?
1: Yes, we submitted around 3 o'clock yesterday because we had to inject the recent development of Orly Gutez recanting his original statement before the Senate. So essentially, it contains defenses, but the highlight is that one, of course, by Goteza, and 25 other cargadores or maleta boys or the former close insecurity and personnel of Zaldico.
0: So it was really supposed to be, am I correct in saying that it was supposed to be a supplemental affidavit of 25 ex-aides of Congressman
1: Zaldico,
0: who said what?
1: Yes. We must remember that the original 18 Marines who held a press conference in Club Filipino, right, said so many things about so many people. And one of those they named to be people who supposedly accompanied them in the deliveries, supposedly cooperated with them, were also personnel of Zaldico, or SunWest, or Acobicol Party List. These people are the ones who executed affidavits denying all these attributions to them contained in the original press statement of these
0: maleta
1: boys.
0: Okay. Yes. So basically, we had a story about that earlier, attorney. They were saying that they have no personal knowledge of any delivery of any maleta to any officials, be it senators or congressmen, basically in a nutshell.
1: That's right.
0: How did you obtain these affidavits from these 25 ex-security aide of Congressman Zaldico?
1: Yes, they were sent to us. No, but last week, they were transmitted by their lawyer. They are represented by somebody else. And this lawyer sent all these statements to the National Bureau of Investigation and to the Department of Justice, including the Ombudsman himself.
0: I see. So meron na pong kopya si Ombudsman prior to you even submitting the supplemental affidavit.
1: That's what I understand now, because we only got hold of them, I think, a couple of days ago. And to beat the deadline, because we were actually given or granted extension of time to submit this supplement, we had to beat the deadline yesterday. So we included those affidavits or sinumpaang salaysay transmitted to the DOJ, the NBI, and the Ombudsman, the Office of the Ombudsman.
0: What is the relationship between your office, your law firm, or Congressman Martin Romualdez and these 25 ex-security aide?
1: We have no relationship with them. They are represented by somebody else.
0: Who?
1: I just forgot the name, but they're in the letterhead that was transmitted to... It's a lady lawyer.
0: Yes. But I guess the question is, how would they have been so gracious just to hand over their affidavits to you? Who did they deliver? Who did this lawyer give it to? You personally?
1: My law office.
0: Your
1: yes,
0: law office, okay.
1: In Ortigas, in Pasig.
0: Okay. So, attorney, ang tanong po, she just decided to be...
1: Yes.
0: What?
1: That's correct.
0: Cooperative?
1: Because
0: share information?
1: I think so. I suppose so, because we have been very, very vocal about our defense of Congressman Romualdez. In fact, if you search my name, it will direct you to my law office. Mm-hmm. Yes, because I think even AI has recognized already that I hold office in Ortigas.
0: Yes, but ganun lang po. Just one day, these 25 people just decided to execute an affidavit basically saying we know nothing about what these maleta boys were saying. Tama ho ba?
1: Yes, and they were, I think, submitted to the NBI and the DOJ early last week. So they were already in the possession of government agencies as early as, I think, Monday last week.
0: And so did you get wind of that information? And so you contacted the lady lawyer

0: No, no, no. They transmitted it to us, and now because we have seen the notarial signatures in those sworn statements, mm-hmm. we are now in the process of requesting for certified true copies of these affidavits from the notaries themselves.
1: I see.
0: Right.
1: Sorry, because that is a little technical for me. I know, of course, kailangan po ng notaryo. But nung pinadala po sa inyo yung mga affidavit ng 25 ex-security aides,
0: yes.
1: they were not notarized, sorry?
0: They were already notarized. Okay. That's why we see already from the pages of the documents mm-hmm. who the notaries are, where their offices are.
1: Okay,
0: so
1: sorry
0: we,
1: about that.
0: We are in the process of requesting for certified true copies.
1: Okay.
0: But we had to beat the deadline. That's why we submitted them yesterday.
1: So... was there's no contact, no relation, no connection between your law firm, Congressman Martin Romualdez, that law firm, and the 25 security?
0: Yes, that's correct.
1: Zero?
0: Yes.
1: No third party even?
0: I don't think there is a third party, okay. Yes.
1: And with that, sir, attorney, is that you also attached the affidavit of Orly Gutesa, his recantation?
0: That's right.
1: How did you get a copy of that?
0: There was an open source. I think the other day or the other night, there was already an announcement by Gutesa saying that he has recanted. And the affidavit itself was all over Facebook and Twitter, etc. So we decided to download it and made an overnighter and inserted it in the supplemental counter affidavit.
1: Yeah, I actually read about that you got it from social media.
0: That's right.
1: Attorney, help us understand, can you download, print, and submit that? What is the, do you need a certified true copy? I mean, what is the value of something like that as opposed to the actual affidavit of Orly Gutesa?
0: We consider, it's valuable to us, of course, because it's essential, it's central to our defense, right? Because the essence of the complaint seems to be that, as stated in the recantation of Gutesa himself, Gutesa was the quote-unquote missing link between Zaldico and Martin Romualdez. And that missing link was supplied by that manufactured original affidavit. That's why when we got wind of this new affidavit from Gutesa, we downloaded it and attached it to the supplemental counter affidavit in the expectation that we will get the certified true copy from the notary who was identified in that sworn statement.
1: What is the admissibility of that upon submission to the Office of the Ombudsman as attached in your supplemental affidavit, sir?
0: Well, it's going to be part of the investigation. This is a fluid investigation. We are not yet in court. So all these submissions are leads for the Ombudsman to follow, and we will follow through with an official copy of those affidavits.
1: So you have now with you 25 ex-security aide of Zaldico saying we don't know of any deliveries to any politicians. You have the recantation of Orly Gutesa. Anything else part of that supplemental affidavit that you submitted yesterday?
0: Yes, that's essentially it. You know, 25 plus one Gutesa, that's 26. In the original counter affidavit, we were also able to submit the three recantations of those who executed individual affidavits after they visited the office of the ombudsman, because the ombudsman was saying that a joint affidavit would not be enough. So they had these individual affidavits.
1: They filed individually.
0: Right.
1: And there are three, not four, sir.
0: There are three, because the one of the, there are four, actually. The three are the people who executed individual affidavits. The other one was one of the 18 who, he was part of the, I think, the Club Filipino press conference.
1: The three were not.
0: They
1: part
0: were also.
1: The Club Filipino press conference.
0: I think they were also in, but if you recall the timeline, those were 18 who jointly executed the joint affidavit, right? And according to the ombudsman, they evaluated it and they did not want the joint affidavit to be the basis for moving forward, right, of their case. So they interviewed them, supposedly, and they came up with eight people who now executed individual affidavits. And of the eight, three have recanted.
1: I see.
0: Yes.
1: three out of the eight were the ones that recanted.
0: Yes.
1: Just to do a timeline again.

0: Nauna po kasi yung apat eh, na nag-recant ni Huba.
1: That's right.
0: And then after that is Orly Gutesa. And in between that time, you're saying is the affidavit of the 25 over and above the 18 maleta or security aid of Zaltico. Okay.
1: That, yeah, if I may make a little correction.
0: Please sir.
1: We got wind of it on different dates. I'm not sure when exactly they executed the affidavits. I think the affidavits will show them. But we got wind first of the four who recanted, and then subsequently the 25, and then right after that, the one by Gutesa announced 2 nights ago.
0: And that's On Point this week. Join us again next week only here on BNC, the Billionario News Channel.

0: tinatawag geographically isolated and disadvantaged areas. Now, when the law empowered the DICT, the Department of Information Communications Technology, sa batas to ni that was passed during the Aquino time, no, 2016. Ang policy ng DICT is to help the underserved and unreachable areas. So there are a lot of factors that come into that network.
1: Policy yun. Anong practice?
0: Exactly. So the practice is now the DICT encourages all of these players in these GIDA areas to put up infrastructure.
1: How?
0: For example, if I can give like an example, yeah, but Sec Henry is here now. Very recently, Sec Henry, and I, as someone who has been following this industry, rinequire niya na mag-share yung mga top telco providers in investing in under cables.
2: Like yung pag, cable.
0: Okay, so the undersea cable, sobrang mahal niyan para mag-internet connect yung mga islands. So there's no incentive to band together, right? Why? Because I just pass on, you get the profit for your operating expenses and you pass it on to your users. But now that you have the DICT, which is the main policy and coordinating body, DICT na facilitated this discussion. Magsama-sama kayo, magtulungan kayo, isa lang na linya, isang cable lang, magsishare kayo lahat dyan. So that drives the cost of putting up that infrastructure down. So that's just one of the things, but I will defer to Sec Henry.
2: Magdagdag ako doon sa sinabi ni Attorney Nathan, yung medyo may kagat sa barangay. 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
1: At sasagutin natin yan, punto per punto sa pagbabalik ng What's the Point?

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2: 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Quorum was declared with only 12 senators. 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
1: Isang taon na pala yun, pero naghihintay pa rin kami ng makukulong pa. 85 pesos na daily minimum wage hike. 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
0: Memo with Corina Sanchez Rojas. 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
0: Our brave attempt to reach the world and our bold commitment to serve the global Filipino communities have taken us beyond expectations. 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

0: attorney Kapunan noon na volunteered siya sa part na maging part ng prosecution dahil it's payback time, quote unquote.
1: Wow!
0: What do you mean by that, ma'am? Ang laki ba ng utang mo, ma'am? Payback time.
2: I mean, after 48 years naman, hindi mo naiisipin yung career, no? I mean, growing up, syempre, career, getting clients and all that. But now, it's really, it's a cliche. Pero I'm, at my age, I keep telling myself, the more you give, the more you're blessed. Mm. People think hindi totoo yun, pero kanya yung volunteer service namin ngayon, we are blessed because when people listen to us, they give nice comments. Of course, there are trolls out there, pero ubiyana natin yung mga trolls.
3: Is it fair to say that what you mean is you're paying it forward? Parang gano'n?
2: Well, forward, backwards, and sideways.
0: you would be surprised, guys. Ah, 74 naman si Mama.
1: What? Doesn't look like it.
0: Yeah.
1: Doesn't
2: look like look 73 and a half lang.
1: No, 70. Flat. Oh, pero ano ha, yung payback time, Attorney LPK, madaming naisip nun. Like ako, I thought like you had a personal vendetta. Medyo controversial question. I thought when you said that, parang payback against the Vice President.
3: Kaya ako tinanong kung pay forward
1: so,
3: yung
1: hindi
3: what
1: pala.
2: Oh, no. It's payback for all the blessings. Mm. And maybe I should maybe better yung giving back.
1: Ayun.
2: Sa payback, no?
0: Yes, ma'am. Ma'am, pag-usapan din natin yung misleading issue na nauwi sa viral tough mommy hug niyo ni Attorney Ferrer. Bakit tough mommy hug ang binigay niyo at hindi gentle mommy hug?
2: I don't do gentle kasi.
1: Have you ever encountered each other in actual court before the trial?
2: I think her practice was, well, according to her, no?
3: Tax yata eh.
2: Sabi niya CTA eh.
1: But Fortuna Nervasa,
2: Court of Tax.
1: Have you sparred with FNS, the law firm?
2: With SIG.
1: Multiple times?
2: Yeah.
1: Yung mga bata po na nakikita nyo ngayon sa trial, have you seen them?
2: I think they're
1: before?
2: My understanding is they're associates, no? So, they're probably just starting their career. But si Sig, yun ang laging... In fact, when Sig took over the Chris Aquino and I was for James Yap, we were able to settle the case amicably.
1: Okay. And sorry, susulitin ko na, why isn't Attorney Sig Fortune or someone more senior and without any deprecation to the other lawyers of FNS and the defense team, bakit hindi yung mga nakatunggalian mo na noon pa, itong mga mas matanda, like Attorney Sig, ang nakikita namin sa defense?
2: I think that's a question for the defense.
3: Yeah, yeah. Tama.
2: It could be strategy.
0: Yes.
3: Yeah, it could be strategy.
2: It could be, I don't know.
1: Baka mamaya pa.
3: But to be clear, the lawyers are not that young. I mean, they're 15 years at least in the practice.
1: And maybe save the best for last.
3: Well, maybe. We don't know. I'm just saying na hindi naman sila newbie.
0: No, anyway, paano ma'am nakakatulong sa publiko, sa audience, ang paggamit mo ng sharp wit at banter, deliberate strategy ba yan niyo ma'am na-apply?
2: No, I think ano, I think parang nagmana lang ako dyan sa batang yan.
1: Sa akin ka pa nagmana, ma'am?
2: No, I think it's not intentional, it's intuitive.
0: Okay.
2: It's more intuitive when I have this ability to feel the room.
0: Okay.
2: I can feel the room. So I know when people are bored, I know when when the from the defense is getting jittery. I know when they need a good laugh. Yeah. I can feel the room. So it's almost intuitive, pero never intentional and never condescending nor disrespectful, no.
0: Spontaneous lang talaga.
2: Oh,
1: and what do you feel about this room?
2: This room?
0: Mainit.
1: What do you feel about us?
2: I think there's a bottle of wine there kanina. Maybe I would love to have you in a drinking session because parang pare-pareho tayo dito, maginoo pero medyo bastos.
0: Anyway, Attorney Jimmy, nag-post ko kayo sa Facebook mo. 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
0: Really?
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0: okay,
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0: 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Double heresy?
3: Double heresy, hindi heresy ah. Pero always with due respect. 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
0: Okay, pagtikim pa lang yan sa usapang impeachment. 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Headline number one.
4: Headline number one. 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
0: 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Patok
2: ano
0: o putok?
2: Ano bang makikita yung ito?
0: Tapo.
1: Patok is agree,
2: yeah.
1: Putok is disagree. Ah.
0: Okay, patok.
3: Hindi pag-attend ni Sara sa impeachment trial.
2: Yeah. At
3: do you agree?
1: Ang hindi pag-attend ni VP Sara sa impeachment trial, patok or putok?
2: Anong yan?
3: Okay, so yeah, balik
1: tayo. Yes.
3: Okay.
2: Putok.
0: Why po?
2: Eh kasi sabi niya, innocent siya, di ba? Pag innocent ka, humarap ka. Di ba? Kasi pag innocent ka, hindi mo gagamitin ang social media na korte. Mag-appear ka sa korte and you prove your case.
0: And she's been asking for, di ba?
2: No, she wants bilisan daw ang impeachment trial, no? Kanya yung matagal yan dahil sa kanya. Kung nag-appear siya, di mas mabilis.
3: Hindi, you think? Hindi ba lalong mahaba?
2: I think, personally, I think there's a lot of dribbling on the part of the defense counsels. No? Not to mention names, but yung cross-examination na yan na halos buong araw, I could have done that in maybe 30 minutes. Because the ruling cross, alam naman ng lawyers at saka ni ma'am liar.
1: Judge, ma'am.
3: Executioner.
2: Executioner. Alam naman na the cardinal rule in cross is if you don't know the answer, don't ask. And never cross an expert witness because you will give the expert witness time to explain or opportunity to explain. And sometimes the best cross is no cross.
0: And they did it once. I mean, both of you, both the prosecution and the house, na no cross, no redirect. Anyways, Attorney Jimmy, ikaw.
3: Una sa lahat, objection ako dun sa compound question.
0: Okay.
3: Ang daming tanong eh. Secret meeting, Japan.
1: Yung ano na lang.
3: So mag-focus na lang tayo.
1: Ang hindi pagharap.
3: Yung hindi pagharap.
1: Sa impeachment trial.
3: Gugulatin ko yung kaibigan ko si Attorney Jens. Ha? Puto.
0: Eh, lawyer eh. Kasi lawyer eh.
3: Bakit to? And again, with due respect to present company.
1: I'm shocked!
3: No, because I do want her to attend.
0: Yeah.
3: And again, with due respect to present company, I've always intimated yung kanyang belief ko sa innocence niya.
0: Mm.
3: And kung meron mang mga nangyari, I don't think it has reached the threshold of impeachable offense. No? Akin yan, well, with respect. So, pag humarap nga siya, feeling ko matatapos, magkakalinawan na eh. Magkakalinawan na.
2: So, grinigrade ba rin siya? Ay, di ba grinigrade ang mga host?
1: Kanya-kanya tayo opinion.
2: Ah, okay.
3: Kasi I don't grade you, you don't grade me.
0: Sabi ni BP, Sara, hindi mo siya kailangan sa trial eh.
3: Yeah, yun nga ang sabi niya, which is again, I'm allowed to disagree with her, right? I think, although hindi nga naman kailangan by rules. There's no rule that mandates na nandun siya. Ako, parang pag lumabas siya doon, di makikita natin with yung untrammeled view na tinatawag nila na kung guilty siya o hindi.
0: Okay. Attorney Jess.
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1: Okay, okay.
0: O, yung hindi niya pagpunta sa impeachment trial, it's her right not to attend unless she's the one being summoned to witness already, no? If she decides na mag-testify for her defense, then she has to be there. Pero yung ba't ako neutral is because the other side of it is ako, I have many cases myself where I am an accused, and my rule of thumb, it's just my own rule of thumb, I always attend all my hearings kahit hindi po ako yung witness na nakasalang. Why? Because gusto ko ding marinig in person yung witness na nag-accuse sa akin. Because then and there, pwede kong bulungan after yung abogado ko or sa sarili ko, alam ko kung ano yung nangyayari, matrack ko, and yung legal defense ko pwedeng mag-evolve kung kailangan mag-evolve. 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I'm VP Sara. You're accusing me. That's not true. Kung totoong innocent ka, di ba? Your presence alone can intimidate the opposing witnesses. And I, thank you.
1: Okay. Pag-usapan naman natin Japan trip ni VP Sara.
2: Yes.
1: Ito na, na-mention na ni Attorney Capuna na biyahe siya ng biyahe abroad. 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Ano po masasabi niyo sa exchange right now ni Yusek Claire and VP Sara?
3: I think, ano, I think they're very interesting to watch, both of them. May konting entertainment value na yun. But we know where they're coming from, no? And first of all, it's her decision whether to appear or not. Tama si Attorney Jess. But if I were her, at a time like this, when seryosong pinag-uusapan, huwag ka naman mag-travel. Parang it's really disrespectful to the court, no? At saka pinag-uusapan ng funding. Even if it is her personal funds, issue rin yung SALE niya, eh.
1: Yes.
3: Di ba? Issue yung alam naman natin magkano ang sweldo ng isang vice president, no? Of course, she may be able to explain it by other businesses. That's why SEC records yan, no? But when she says personal funds, traveling on personal funds, then she has to explain saan galing yung personal funds mo. Ganyang kadami ang travel mo. So it also brings up that question. Ano?
1: Pero si Attorney Capuna, being non-public official, kasi ginugugle ko siya mo kanina, wala siyang SALN. Kasi hindi siya private practitioner kayo, di ba, ma'am? Kaya you don't need to file SALN, at like VP Sara na in public office.
3: Yes, but we need to pay taxes, no?
1: Mm. Ah, okay.
3: So that is
1: documented then.
3: That's documented.
0: ITR over the years.
3: ITR.
1: Ano masasabi mo doon, Attorney Jimmy, sa bangayan ng dalawang attorney rin dalawang yun, ha? Parehong attorneys. Pero unlike ni Attorney Capunan, litigator, yung dalawa hindi.
2: Again, hindi ko talaga gusto yung any distraction from the more important issues. 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There is a seeming obsession sa lahat na lang ng ginagawa ni Sara. Now, I understand it. She's currently under impeachment trial. 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
1: 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Purportedly, ang subject matter is for VP to resign.
2: Kasalanan ni Jess yan?
1: Oh, before.
0: Yeah. That's
1: before,
0: not me.
1: To avoid conviction, magre-resign na lang. Meron ba kayo natutunogan na ganong chismis, ma'am?
3: Wala. Wala namang ganong chismis. In fact,
2: that's fair.
3: Let us give a presumption of regularity. The president has said na he will

0: not interfere.
1: Yeah.
0: And by his actions, it seems that he's not really interfering. No? Gusto ko lang sabihin na yung issue ng resignation.
1: Mm-hmm.
0: The resignation, kasi ang impeachment, ang penalty ng impeachment, dalawa yun. Ano?
1: Yes po.
0: Removal from public office, tsaka permanent disqualification. Oh. So, even if mag-resign ang vice president, that means she's not a sitting vice president. Pero matutuloy pa rin ang impeachment because there is that second penalty of permanent disqualification.
1: Yes.
0: So, medyo putok yung chismes na yan.
1: May masasabi ka ba sa Tweety Bird mo?
2: Well, I'd just like to clarify that the chismes didn't start from me.
1: Okay.
2: Nag-comment ako dun sa chismes. No, my post is...
3: I'm sorry.
2: Post is kung totoo yung chismes,
1: okay,
2: ang stance ko din is like yung stance ni Attorney Lorna Capunan, which is assuming may modus vivendi, that's the word na kumakalat,
1: okay,
2: diba? Which is a ceasefire or a truce between Malacanang and... VP Sara, na mag-resign siya, huwag nyo na lang ituloy yung impeachment. Sabi ko, kung totoo yun, I disagree with that. Dapat ituloy kasi ang punishment or penalty ay end. Removal and perpetual disqualification. Kaya kailangan tuloy yung trial.
1: And considering na si consistently tops the survey, MacPos, di ba? 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
2: Precisely.
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3: 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No? 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Just to be clear, ha? 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I really don't think there's any...
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2: 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Because sabi ni Yusek Clare, they are open to a meeting if ever. 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
2: Kaya nga.
3: That's what it seems to me. More than...
1: Ang unang,
3: may nanggaling kay Sara.
1: 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Parang i-take off doon.
2: Tama.
1: Diba?
2: Tama.
1: Doon nagsimula yun. Anyway, what is our headline number two?
4: Headline number two. May nauna na sa Tacloban. School shooting sa Zamboanga na ulit na naman. 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
1: Attorney Capunan, what can you say about that? Na rising violence, lalo na sa eskwelahan, needs legislation.
0: I agree. I totally agree. Pero more than kasi, pwede ba mag-explain?
1: Opo,
0: ng...
1: opo.
3: Of course, ma'am.
0: Akala ko siya lang pwede mag-Miss Universe, I think.
2: You need to cross-examination and you're not limited to a yes or no.
0: Okay. So, legislation is not a cure-all. It's a band-aid solution. Kasi marami naman tayong legislation ngayon. Ano? There is the 7610, yung child protection law. No? There are many legislation for the protection of children. But to me, it is not legislation. It is, number one, implementation.
3: Yun.
0: Number two, there is no substitute for good parenting. Kasi yung mga, this culture of violence, di ba? Parents blame the iPad. Teka, sinong bumili ng iPad na yan? Parents blame the schools. Sino ang hindi nag-inspect ng bag ng sudyante, ng anak mo? Di ikaw rin parenting. Then, children see violence when the husband beats up the mother. The father beats up the mother, no? So they think na domestic violence, no? They think na that's the norm. So paglaki nila, so they go to school, nagiging bully sila. Then they get married, nagiging bully pa rin sila. I mean, domestic violence, no? So legislation, yes, but it is

0: a band-aid solution. There's too much legislation. And then we have to improve the justice system. Sa mga, kunyari, ilan na ba? Like hazing, when I handled the hazing for Acho Castillo, no? That's violence. Pala.
1: Yes, oo nga pala.
0: Yes, and we won the case.
2: Conviction. No?
1: Yes, conviction.
0: We were able to convict. But yung kaso na yan, na maaawa ka rin, ano? Because the those convicted were also neophytes.
1: Yes.
0: And that's their starting a career in law. Nag-aaral pa sila. And their career is ruined kasi they're in jail, no? So,
1: and their families.
0: Correct.
1: Suffer.
0: But in the case of hazing, ilan pa lang ang hazing cases. Mabibilang mo sa five fingers mo. Maybe one or two or three, no? Yeah. And yet, it happens. So, we must improve the administration of justice.
1: Okay. Attorney Jimmy.
3: Ako, I totally agree. I've lost track of the original question. Legislation?
2: Ang pagsolusyon ng mambabatas.
3: Ako, gitna. No? May mga nag-criticize na mabagal daw yung mga mambabatas dahil galing daw dun sa Tacloban, nangyari na naman ulit. But legislation is not supposed to be fast. Diba? It's not supposed to be very, very fast. So, tama po si Atty. Kapunan. This is an implementation issue. It's a security. Of course, absolutely. Ngayon, ang tanong ko lang po, ako, dalawa po ang anak ko ng babae. Papayagan nyo ba yung anak nyo na kausapin ng stranger sa kalsada? Hindi, di ba? Pero sa internet, through those games, nakakausap sila.
1: Stranger.
3: Ng strangers. So, that's where legislation might have to come in. Gumawa na tayo ng SOCMED controls, which is tricky given the nature and structure of our democracy. Pero it has to be done because the results are so clear. No, na talagang detrimental na sa mga
1: clear
3: bata.
1: And present danger.
3: Yes, absolutely.
1: Okay. Attorney Jess.
2: And Senator Risa Ontiveros is leading the charge.
3: Tama siya
2: on
3: dyan, ha?
2: Nihilistic extremist violence.
3: Yes.
2: Ay, salamat. We can agree on that,
3: absolutely.
2: Attorney Jimmy.
3: Absolutely.
2: Siya sa akin, putok yung solusyon ng mga mambabatas, because like the gentle lady and the gentleman here, it's not really the legislative. Ang problema ko, na-post ko na po yan noon, nasabi ko na po noon, na bakit hindi nag-i-inventory ng quote-unquote loose firearms. 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But I do not support a Roblox ban or a general ban on video games. Let's not demonize that. Kailangan targeted, no? So una, loose firearms, inventory, lahat ng police, lahat na may firearms, make sure it's well kept from
1: especially
2: your own children.
1: Especially government-issued firearms.
2: Especially. So yun ang pinaka-putok.
3: Pero kung hindi ibaban, just to question, no? Kung hindi ibaban, ano yung solution? Immediately. 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Parang ganun? What do you think?
2: Well, one, no? Joke lang to, ha? Kaya kailangan ko sabihin. Diyan pwede pumasok yung mga confidential funds.
3: Totoo.
2: Investigating the mga ng grooming ng violence.
1: Okay. Anyway, I do not mean to pagsabungin yung dalawa. Kasi nagtuturoan
3: naman. Agree nga kami.
1: Hindi. Ito kasi yung next question ko. Nagtuturoan naman yung mga supporters ng previous at current administration.
3: That's useless rhetoric.
1: Mahina raw si PBBM kaso dahil mataas ang violence. Samantalang yung culture of violence naman ni former President Duterte ay may ganyan naka mga death-death ba? Kill.
3: That solves nothing.
1: So sa tingin nyo, Sino mas may kasalanan?
2: But Attorney Lorna, I think you said something about the culture of violence, right?
0: Yes.
2: And somebody reacted to you.
0: Yes, nagmamarites daw ako.
1: Huh?
2: Now, so first, can you explain what you meant about the culture of violence?
0: Well, when I say the culture of violence, I'm saying that it has become the new normal. Because yun ang nakikita nila. Yun ang nakikita nila. First of all, in our leaders, let me start with the former president, no? Extrajudicial killing, is it acceptable? It's a crime against humanity. It's a crime And that's why he's in The Hague. Closer to home, the vice president herself. NBI has already filed a case for grave threats. Not only that, the siblings, no? We see the congressman in a bar situation threatening to stab or has stabbed. And then the famous Romanov incident where the Romanov family was made an example, no? Of annihilating a whole clan, no? So now when those are the stories that go into, plus I also blame media, no? Kasi ang breaking news lagi, breaking news, sinaksak, pinatay, or
2: crime.
0: Crime is always breaking news at all levels, national, local, and then election time, no? Binibilang mo yung mga pinapatay or things like that. So I am not saying that it is the vice president that is causing this culture, but certainly it is now worse than it ever was before.
1: Ma'am, nabanggit mo yung grave threats kay VP Sara. Eh, di ba nag-file nga ng, bakit may impeachment, ongoing impeachment on the grave threats, and yet may nag-file ng civil case?
2: In RTC.
1: How do you feel about this?
0: Because iba naman ang impeachment, naman. No?
1: Yeah. But how do you feel about it?
2: Na sabay, parang, sabay umuusad.
1: Oh, pero I mean, parang nahihinaan ba sa prosecution team yung nag-file nun, kaya nag-file sila sa civil case?
0: No. Iba ang elements ng criminal case, no?
1: Okay.
0: They have to prove the elements. And with the NBI investigation, they did prove the elements of grave threats, no? And probable cause yun. And pag convicted doon, kailangan sa criminal case, proof beyond reasonable doubt. In an impeachment case, we're not talking about the elements of the crime. We're talking about grave threats to show na there is a betrayal of public trust.
1: Okay.
0: And she is accountable for high crimes, no? She's accountable for not being faithful to her duties, to respect public office. So iba ang violations.
2: Sa impeachment.
0: Iba ang grounds sa impeachment. And in impeachment, hindi mo kailangan ng proof beyond reasonable doubt.
1: Okay.
0: Clear and convincing evidence. So pwedeng magsabayan.
2: I have a legal curiosity, Mami Chu, Attorney Jimmy. No? What's your take, Attorney Kapunan, in your 40 years of litigation? No? Yung sa kaso ng grave threats ni VP Sara, she had a motion to have oral arguments to defer the issuance of a warrant of arrest and oral arguments to quash the case or to dismiss the case. Is that ordinary? And then what can you say about that for an RTC grave threats criminal case? Inapprove ng judge na mag-oral arguments daw muna bago mag-issue ng warrant. Have you seen that? Have you encountered that in your practice?
1: Alam ko sa Supreme Court
0: oral
1: na
0: rin.
2: In the RTC, ha? Ang galing,
0: RTC. Ha? Oral arguments in the RTC.
1: Oh, inapprove ng RTC.
0: No, maybe it's just, motion, no, maybe it's just arguing the motion. No?
1: Mm.
0: She probably, somebody probably dubbed it as oral arguments, but anybody who files a motion must argue to the motion. No?
1: Mm-hmm.
0: But why now? Narinig naman natin sa NBI, dalawang NBI witnesses namin, na she was given the opportunity. And she failed twice. The first time, her office said, the vice president is very busy doing her official functions.
1: Okay.
0: That was the first. So, hindi natuloy yung appearance niya. The second time, she was given notice again, hindi na naman dumating. And the argument then was, why should we appear there when the NBI is under the DOJ, the DOJ is under the office of the president? So, implying subliminally or intentionally na walang mangyayari dyan, talagang fa-filean ako. Now, she's in the RTC. She wants to argue now. Yes, by all means, that's her right. It's part of due process, but again, to me, it is diversionary.
1: Okay. Let's go to headline number 3.
4: Headline number 3. Mayor Benjamin Magalong, may pa-blind item nga ba sa mga members ng House Prosecution? 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Patok o putok?
1: Jimmy, ikaw una. Oy. 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
3: Gitnain ko na lang, no?
1: Why?
3: Kasi hindi naman blind item yung narinig ko. 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
3: 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So that said, I do believe na tama yung critics niya na bakit ba hindi na natin, ano ba yung sinasabi niya that it is not the right time to reveal? It's always the right time to reveal the corrupt. So bakit hindi pa ngayon? But I understand him.
2: Let's have Attorney Kapunan have the last say kasi siya yung guest natin. Sa akin, putok, Mayor Magalong. Okay naman na tirahin mo yung House Prosecution Team if you really have the evidence. But put up or shut up, one. Second, hindi mo nga napapangalanan si Kong Eric Yap eh, na lagi mo sinasabi yung rock netting sa Cordillera. 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Patunayan mo muna in your own backyard before you go to the House Prosecution Team. Because sa akin lang naman po, no, with all due respect, you are tainting or trying to damage the credibility of the trial by attacking the House Prosecutor. So unless you have the evidence, put up or shut up.
3: Before we go to Attorney Kapunan, ang tanong ko lang, di ba yung ICI ano nga findings parang sila yung nag-block na parang
2: tinago.
3: So,
2: dapat ilabas ni Mayor Magalong.
3: Oo.
2: Wala akong pake na tinago nyo. Heto
3: okay,
2: ako.
3: Okay. Then at least magkakampi tayo
2: diyan.
3: Yes. Ang sa akin ilabas na
2: nila. Ilabas na yan.
1: Attorney Kapunan po.
0: I agree with both of them.
1: Mm.
0: If you allege, you have to prove. Yeah. Di ba?
3: He who alleges.
0: Hindi lang he who alleges must prove. Mm-hmm. Pangalawa, ini-encourage ng government 'yan, di ba? Meron there is a hotline ng, I don't know kung may nag-a-answer ng hotline na yan. But nagbigay sila ng hotline para magreklamo kayo. 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No? So, let's make use. Now, if there is an encouragement for to ordinary citizens to come out with names, to name names, I think that should be an indication to the kind mayor na, in fairness, huwag tayo mag-blanket accusation. Sabihin niyo na yung mga pangalan.
3: Agree.
0: Malaso na natin lahat.
1: And you are available to become his lawyer.
0: Mayor Magala.
2: Hindi pwede. Conflict of interest. You're a private prosecutor eh. Ang inaakusahan niya, mga public prosecutors.
0: Ah, oh, okay.
1: Dare na lang yan yun. 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Anyway, ito na naman si Ordy Gutes, ha? Mm. Nag-recant.
3: Yeah.
1: After your 4 bagmen.
3: Yes.
1: Siya na naman ng...
2: Nagbabalik ang multo. Mm-hmm.
1: Oh,
2: ghost month.
0: Oh, yeah, no.
3: So, your question is patok o putok, no?
1: Oh.
3: Ganun pa rin. Eh, syempre, putok. But, ako, naunawaan ko naman yata yung sitwasyon niya. Tao lang din naman ako. Ang akin lang, what I want the public to compare is the demeanor of Orly Gutesa when he was in the hearings.
1: Yes.
3: No? Blue Ribbon.
1: Yeah.
3: Compared to his demeanor when he was seemingly reading his recantation.
1: Oh.
3: I-compare na lang natin, tas kayo na po ang humusga kung ano po
1: di yung... Hindi ko napanood yung recantation niya eh.
3: It's a video na parang may binabasa siya, sinasabi niya kung ano yung recantation niya. So if you compare the demeanor, na ininiwala ako that there was subornation of perjury dito somewhere. No? 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
1: But ako tatanungin mo, yun sa una. 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
2: Paragraph 20.
1: Oo,
2: sinispecify pa yun.
3: Again, ang akin na lang, ang akin ko lang laging sasabihin is, you compare the demeanor.
1: Oh.
3: Tingnan nyo yung what I saw as conviction nung nasa Blue Ribbon siya compared to the, it seemed like a rote act nung siya ay nagbabasa.
2: Para matuwa si Attorney Jimmy, ako I agree na putok si Orly Gutesa. Pero for different reasons. Kasi putok siya for both. The first time he testified, and the second time he's saying now na mali yun. Ganito po yan eh. Mayroon kasing iba na kumukolekta from both. No offense, Sir Orly Gutesa, no? Huwag na tayo magdiwaan na natakot ka lang noon, na napilitan ka gumawa ng affidavit. It was because there was a promise of consideration, educational scholarship, quote-unquote. Sabi mo ngayon na $150 million noon ang offer. Like Mami Chu, ako ay agree. Ang sa akin, ang assessment ko, unlike kay Atty. 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Hila natin talaga if
3: sa anniversary
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1: 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Anyway, walang atrasan, walang uwing luwaan. 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

0: dream is to make something transformational and that can touch the life of more people.
1: You've already seen this work. 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Let's find out what continues to inspire William Guido. I'm Charles Tew, and this is Beyond the Game.

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4: You are still watching Politico Talks sa Billionaire News Channel, sa Politico Talks Facebook page, at sa Abante Online. Attorney Kapunan, ito yung una kong isasalang kasi nangangalap daw si Presiding Officer Senator Chis Escudero ng mga boto against VP Sara. Hindi ba kayo na-insulto doon sa parang di niyo kaya i-convict yung mga senator, I mean, ma-convince ang mga senators na i-convict si VP Sara?
5: To me, kami as prosecutors, and this is truthful, hindi namin problema yung whether it is
6: political side.
5: Two-thirds of all or two-thirds of whoever is present there. Ano? Ang focus namin is the evidence.
4: Yes.
5: Kasi kung convincing ang evidence, kung clear ang convincing ang evidence, I am giving the benefit of the doubt to the senator judges because of their oath, no? Their oath of number one, political neutrality, at number two, that they will dispense impartial justice. No? Because reminders, impeachment court, that it is not only VP Sara that's being judged, it is them as well.
4: Mm.
5: It is them as well kasi open to the public to, public viewing to. And
4: yes,
5: some of them will be running for re-election, and if they're termed out, kung hindi na sila pwedeng tumakbo, tatakbo sila ng higher office or babalik sa Congress, no? Papahinga muna, tapos babalik na naman sa Senate. So, sometimes, well, there are no permanent interest talaga, except personal interest. No? There is no, so, I think it will behoove them not to go into that, no, whether pro Sara or anti Sara, no, because maging pro people na lang sila.
4: Yeah, pro Filipinos.
7: The presiding officer was supposed to give a decision, I think, about yung sub judice. Hindi natuloy last one trial day nitong linggo na to. Is it going to come out next week? What's the prosecution?
5: I think kasi nung start nung isang one of the trial dates last week, eh sinabi ni our lead public prosecutor stood up and said that Attorney Virgil will explain no the circumstance no. Pero sabi ni presiding officer, wag ngayon. He is not prepared to rule no. And maybe that's good. Maybe that's good because the tension has died down, time has passed, time to move on. Pero itong sub judice rule, to me, if there will be one, it should also apply to the vice president herself.
7: Mm.
5: Because to me, she is the number one violator.
7: Why? What has she violated?
5: When she, for instance, when she outside the court, she's in The Hague, and she makes statements like, impeachment court is bending the law, that not only is sub judice, that is an attack on the institution.
4: Mm-hmm. Mm.
5: Or she makes fun of, bakit dalawang nakaupo doon? No? As if nakakatawa na may Senate President or may presiding judge in one table. No? Why is that even material? Diba? So ganon.
4: Pero ang naiintindihan ko sa sub judice, when you discuss merits of the case, di ba, ma'am? And even both defense and prosecution, they talk about the merits of the case. Pag napapa-interview nila sila, may press con after the trial.
5: That's correct.
7: Both sides.
5: And you know, to me, one of the better alternatives is to allow media inside the courtroom.
4: Yeah.
5: Kasi kanya kami nasa sub judice is because the media is outside. Paglabas ng prosecution and defense, they need news.
4: Yeah.
5: So, ambush interview yan. Sa isang ambush interview, wala ka ng preno, no? Because they will rapid fire questions and all that. I would suggest, no? Because in an ordinary Senate, in aid of legislation or Senate, they allow media inside. No? So kung pwede mag-gallery, isang gallery doon, in one corner for the media, of course, following courtroom conduct, do not make noise, do not take pictures, but just observing, ano?
4: Yes.
5: Maybe that will solve the problem of sub judice.
4: Space ang problema sa Senado. Kaya
5: there's so many empty chairs. Yeah.
4: Pero live sa TV naman, kung nanonood ako sa TV.
8: May coverage, kaso hindi sila makakakawa ng scoop. Hindi nila makukuha opinion ng mga senator
4: yung
8: judges.
7: My question is sub judice still relevant or really a good rule for impeachment? Because I recall kay CJ Corona, even the defense team, sina Attorney Karen Imeno, Attorney Tranquil, and the prosecution, sina Kong Tupas, they would quote-unquote litigate it in the media. And then, of course, you have some senator judges who also quote-unquote litigate it on social media. So, it's a political trial with legal aspects, of course. Pero, do you think that rule should still be there, Attorney?
5: I think the impeachment court, because it is a class of its own, generis. Mm. Siguro dapat hindi na applicable yung sub judice. Because they allow it to be televised.
8: It's so public.
5: It's so public. They allow it to be televised in any event.
4: Yeah, nga.
5: But the problem is, nasa Senate rules nila yun eh.
7: Yes. And different naman, attorney, ang sub judice sa contempt.
8: Iba.
7: Meaning, when you impair the credibility or attack the credibility of the trial or the senator judges, you can punish that accordingly.
8: Yan.
7: Pero sub judice, talking about the merits, so what? It's impeachment.
8: In fact, the history of sub judice, yung mga Lord Hardwick pa na times, I was, wag lang magkaroon ng constructive contempt of court.
7: Yun yung term.
8: Kasi ang gusto lang naman nila, respetuhin yung korte. Tsaka yung korte noon, ina-isolate kasi. Hindi naman isolated yung impeachment court. In fact, they're nakabalandra sila sa publiko.
7: And ito po, hindi ako VP Sara supporter, but you said, Attorney Capuna, na VP Sara is attacking the credibility, etc.
4: I was about to ask the same question.
7: Yes.
4: Di ba, I mean, contemptuous yun, di ba?
7: Okay, that's one argument. Okay, pero para matuwa si Attorney Jimmy, di ba? Ang sasabihin ko kasi dyan, usually, an impeachable officer, if you're not the SC Justice or Comelec Chair, inherently political lang
8: Inherently
7: Vice
8: political.
7: President. Oh. Ang presidente, pag in-impeach, inherently political yan eh. So may sasabihin din yung political na baka borderline, contemptible, or sub judice. 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
8: Hindi, tsaka isipin niyo to, no? 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Kung suntukan.
4: Let them be. Anyway, ano feeling nyo, ma'am, Attorney Capunan, sa mga senator judges na absent lagi? Tapos nag-medical leave si Senator Legarda, sino pa ba si Kiko, at mga senators judges na nakikita nasa lounge lang sila, they do not participate. How do you feel about it, ma'am?
5: Well, I think outside whatever personal reasons they have, I think they're public duty should be paramount because they took their oath as a senator or judge. Kagaya ng in an ordinary courtroom, pag absent ang judge, walang hearing. Hindi naman pwedeng sabihin ng judge ikaw clerk, ikaw makinig. Di ba? Ikaw makinig ng ebidensya, ikaw magkwento sa akin. You cannot decide by virtual voting. You have to be, kasi importante yung demeanor. How can you tell the demeanor of a witness, no? The body language, the manner of, at saka yung, hindi mo makikita yan sa on screen eh.
7: What about the argument, attorney, na they can review the transcript? Everything is on record. Kasi nga, I know your argument, which is, pag RTC judge, factual court, trial of facts, or trier of facts, kailangan nakikita yung deportment, yung decorum, yung actual, holistic demeanor. Pero, pwede naman daw i-review yung ano, transcript. What can you say to that? So, I don't need to be there personally. I can just review.
8: Pero teka lang ha, to be fair, hindi naman sila nag-absent yata. I mean, there are times that they allow themselves a few, you know, yung konting break, umaalis.
7: Senator Lorin,
8: yeah.
7: 80 weeks na.
8: Yes. Oh. But to be fair, hindi naman sila completely absent from the proceedings. Yeah. No?
9: Ma'am, sa 15 days na bang impeachment trial? Nakaka 15 days na kayo, ma'am, di ba?
8: Tapos inulan.
9: Sa tingin niyo, ma'am, magagawa pa nilang maging impartial yung impeachment court? Even the demeanors of these senator judges?
5: I think everything will really depend on the evidence. And on the side of the prosecution, we have the evidence. Documentary and testimonial evidence. No? At we are preparing such that every impeachment article by itself should be sufficient to convict, should be sufficient for a judgment. No? So, in other words, pagkatapos ng Article 1, ang sense ba natin is, did we prove our article? And our judgment was, we did. And that's why from 12 witnesses or 15 witnesses, tatlo na lang. Ngayon, dito sa Article 1 on confidential funds, we have lined up about 27, no? So, subject to consideration, will we consume all the days of the trial for Article 1?
7: Controversial question, attorney. Yeah, the prosecution is still considering whether to call Colonel Lachica and Colonel Nolasco. Mm-hmm. Ako lang, my own view, masyadong kids gloves sa house. Ayaw tawagin kasi military, etc. So bakit may hesitation?

0: yun?
1: Sasagutin ni Attorney Kapunan yan.
2: Sa pagbabalik
1: natin.
3: Cliffhanger.
1: Kasi didiretso tayo sa Pokyo. Sasagutin ni Attorney Kapunan. Yan, Pokyo Political
2: Now Chiefs. Na pala. Tatawagin nyo ba Colonel La Chica, Colonel Nolasco next week?
1: Ayan. Political Pokyo na tayo. Tanong mo, Jimmy. Jess?
2: At tatawagin nyo po ba, Attorney Colonel La Chica, Colonel Nolasco?
4: I think it's subject for consideration. Private prosecutors are under the direct supervision or control of the public prosecutors. We will defer to the wisdom of the public prosecutors.
5: What would be the yung pros and cons? So, ano yung cons sa pagtawag kay Colonel La Chica? I mean, much has been said about his supposed control over the actions of Gina Acosta. I think that's the allegation generally, right? Ano makakasama kung tawagin po si Colonel La Chica?
4: It can work both ways, but as I said, no, it's a judgment call. Because sa sinapina naming witnesses, Acosta and then Fajarda. We will make that call after both of them.
1: Okay. Attorney Jimmy, ikaw, anong poke mo?
2: Predictions.
5: Ako talagang sinabi ko na dati pa... The public is losing interest, I think. And the rating shows.
1: Fortunately, we have Attorney Kapunan.
5: Which is good. Uh-huh. Which is why I really don't blame yung mga sinisisi nila. Bakit daw yung mga ibang lawyers, they get so much attention. Buti nga yun eh. Para bumalik yun po yung attention. Yeah. But that said, palagi ko talaga, pawain ng pawain yung interest. At tataas lang ulit ang ratings ng impeachment pag nag-attend si VP Sara.
2: Wow!
1: Attorney Jess?
2: One, abangan kung babalik si Senator Loren Legarda next week.
1: Okay.
2: Two, abangan ang 28 na security guards na ilalabas ni Ombudsman. Kung ilalabas niya, no? Kasi ito may 25 na lumabas eh, pero against Ombudsman. So yan ang labanan next week. Numbers!
1: Okay. On that note, maraming salamat po, Attorney Lorna Kapunan.
4: Thank you.
1: Attorney
4: I will
1: Jimmy.
4: Grade you.
5: Thank you. Buti na lang naligaw kayo dito last week. Naging guest namin
4: I know.
1: Ako po muli si Maricim Villanueva. May say ka sa politika dito sa Politico Talk.
5: Yay!
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0: Posible raw na mag-back to acting ang Duchess of Sussex na si Meghan Markle, and this time for Netflix series. Ayon sa reports, Meghan is in discussions for a possible role in the third season of The Gentlemen. Pero hypothetical pa ito dahil hindi pa renewed ang series for third season at wala pa rin nakatalagang role for The Duchess. Nakilala si Meghan sa kanyang pagganap bilang Rachel Zane sa hit series na Suits na pinagbidahan niya mula 2011 hanggang 2018. The reports come as Harry and Meghan are reportedly preparing to return to Britain with their two children after stepping back from their royal duties in 2020 and moved to North America.
4: Kung may good news para kay Meghan Markle, looks like in trouble naman ang kanyang asawang si Prince Harry. Pinagbabayad si Harry at anim pang high-profile claimants ng higit 9.5 million pounds o halos 802 million pesos bilang interim payment para sa legal costs. Ito ay matapos nilang matalo sa isang privacy lawsuit laban sa publisher ng Daily Mail na Associated Newspapers Limited. Ibinasura ng judge ang allegations na widespread unlawful information gathering laban sa Daily Mail titles kabilang ang phone hacking. Tinawag ni Prince Harry na complete and obvious whitewash ang ruling. Pero para sa Daily Mail, overwhelming victory ito para sa kanilang newspapers at journalists at para rin sa free press generally.
0: Manila turned into a global music playground as international artists and OPM stars came together for the first ever La La La Fest in the country. Narito ang Agenda Weekend Report ni Avia Zunich.
5: Will Bros Live brought the La La La experience to the Philippines, giving Manila two straight days of big sounds, big names, and big energy. Nagsimula ang celebration sa exclusive Asia show ni Rex Orange County sa SM Mall of Asia Arena, kung saan nakasama niya our very own OPM artists Maki at Over October. The day after, tuloy ang vibe sa World Trade Center Manila para sa first ever La La La Fest sa bansa. Sabay-sabay na naghatid ng international at local flavor ang lineup, kabilang ang Two Door Cinema Club, Flow, Dermot Kennedy, Ben and Ben, Dilaw, at Fitter Karma. For Lacey, being in Manila wasn't just another stop on the tour, it was a chance to connect with a part of his identity, to share that moment with Filipino fans who have long embraced his music.
6: And yes, so I met the whole Moya family for the first time, and they're here tonight with us. So my sisters and my brother and my nephews and my nieces, they're all here. So yeah, it's a really special show for me, and I'm happy you guys are here.
5: Dahil proud siya sa kanyang Filipino roots, hindi na rin bago sa Pinoy fans ang pagtawag sa kanya ng pinsan. And Steve Lacey embraced that love right back, making his Manila debut feel even more special. From Rex Orange County to Steve Lacey and the rest of the La La La Fest lineup, Manila definitely got its share of global music magic with Filipino pride. Para sa Agenda Weekend, Avia Zunich, Bilyonaryo News Channel.
0: Ilang tauhan ng HPG and CR sinibak sa pwesto matapos ang umunoy tensyon sa pagitan ng mga tauhan ng BOC. Susunod yan sa Agenda Weekend.

0: from Rhonda Inn and Mendiola Law Firm push back against allegations linking them to an alleged honey trap plot targeting Executive Secretary Ralph Recto. Meanwhile, the camp of former House Speaker Martin Romualdez says it has witnesses to counter corruption claims against him. This is On Point. I'm Pinky Webb. Here are the highlights of our discussions this week. Let's get on point with the law firm's founding partners, Attorney Rui Rhonda Inn and Attorney Orly Mendiola. Attorney Rui, Attorney Orly, good to have you. Welcome to the show. Thank you so much for
1: your
0: time.
1: Happy to be here. Thank you.
0: Nice to meet you, sir. All right, the four lawyers connected to your law firm, Rhonda Inn, Mendiola Law Firm, were subpoenaed by the NBI, and three of them showed up last Monday, including yourself, Attorney Orly.
1: Actually, four.
0: Four.
1: Because there was a fourth, there was another associate who was subpoenaed, a lady lawyer, and she also attended last Monday.
0: So there were five that was subpoenaed.
1: Yes.
0: Attorney Rui, you weren't able to make it.
2: I did not.
0: Why not?
2: Floods. I left my house early enough, but I didn't get more than 1 kilometer from my home. And when I turned back, it took me another 1.5 hours, 3 hours to get from 1 kilometer and back.
0: Yeah. Would that be a problem, or would you be subpoenaed again? Would they call you?
2: Well, I volunteered to talk to them on video, by video con, and already asked them if they wanted to.
0: That July 15 meeting, there were four women.
2: Yes, okay. That's correct.
0: Okay.
2: So first thing I said was, I'm not here. I didn't even introduce myself as a lawyer. I'm not here. Don't mind me. I'm just here for the free food.
0: Mm.
2: And then I let Orly take over.
0: So was that the first time you, the ex-Congressman Jing Paras, actually really met in person?
1: Me? No,
0: yes,
1: no, no. I'm 1 year below them, so I know him.
0: No, I meant, let me clarify, met in person regarding this particular incident.
1: Yes.
0: Okay.
1: That's
0: because sabi ko ni Attorney Rui, siya yung tinatanong,
1: yes.
0: And sabi niya, my plate is full, what about Attorney Orly? He asked you, and basically he said, kailan tayo magkikita? Yun po yung una niyong meeting
1: in
0: July 15.
1: That is correct. That is correct.
0: Got it, okay.
1: So basically, just to clarify also, the task, as I understood it, was just to interview and give my assessment on whether or not credible or, you know, are they telling the truth, if believable. Basically, that's it. We weren't tasked to represent them or anything in any case at that point in time.
2: Yeah.
0: Okay. And when you spoke to them, were you part of it, speaking to the four women and
1: no,
0: alias Ken?
1: No,
0: kayo sumali doon?
1: No.
0: All right.
1: He was just there. He was present. But I was the one who took over, conducted the interview, asked for clarificatory questions.
2: But I could hear.
0: And just to clarify again, Attorney Orly, you believed the four. You believed in their integrity, in their credibility of at least this particular story.
1: Yes, my basis for saying that is that because I haven't heard any contrary information. So on the basis of what they're saying, I believe them. But then again, there are a lot of details that I had to complete. That's the reason why we reset.
0: Okay. And you reset on July 26th.
1: Yes.
0: Attorney Rui, you were there also.
2: Yes.
0: Yes, because that's the video that already circulated online.
1: Oh, yes.
0: The CCTV in that bar was July 26th, but there was only the two of you, ex-Congressman Jing Paras, alias Ken, and another woman.
1: No.
0: Hindi ba? Okay.
1: There were the two of us,
2: Jing.
1: The two young lawyers from our office, Jing, Ken. I don't know who Jen is, alias Jen. But there was one of the four that we talked to last July 15. The three didn't show up. Yes. And then there's a new girl.
0: I see. So there were two women.
1: Yes.
0: I see. And one woman you didn't speak to during the July 15 meeting, and the other one showed up. She was part of the July 15 meeting.
1: Yes.
0: What happened there, sir? Attorney Rui, were you participating there as well?
2: No, neither. I didn't want to be there, but Jing said, Sunday naman, you might as well go. Okay, I'll go. Okay.
1: That was a Sunday, July 26th.
2: Sunday.
1: So what happened was, again, my task is just to evaluate, interview, etc. Then alias Ken started asking for money. So I looked at Kong Jing. You handle this. This is not my task. And so I just heard Jing say there was no agreement, this is for the country, all those things. So when Ken realized that we weren't going, or none of us were going to give him any money,

0: He just called it off. So
1: he called it off?
0: Yes. He told the girls, because the girls were also expecting. So the girls, they didn't want to continue with the interview. So we were not steadfast because we didn't want to be there, Pinky. See, Jing really just didn't force me, didn't twist my arm, but he used that classmate card. He and a classmate, do this for me. And we said, okay, I'm going to ask Orly. So we had no skin in the game. Pinakiusapan lang kami. In fact, I felt bad na they were intruding on our quiet time. So we're not steadfast about pursuing.
1: But what exactly was your role apart from listening to them? You're lawyers, so at some point, would it be correct to say you would be drafting the affidavit? I mean, that's why we got lawyers.
0: Yes.
1: So kayo po ang gagawa sana ng affidavit?
0: Sure.
1: Okay. I guess what I'm trying to focus on is that it's either it's an alleged smear campaign against the executive secretary, or it was a voluntary testimony. Kasi nga, there are two conflicting stories and two different angles here. How did Congressman Leviste come into play, at least with your two meetings in the bar in Quezon City?
0: He did not. He wasn't there.
1: His name. How was his name mentioned? Was his name mentioned, rather? Let me rephrase
0: that. We never mentioned his name because he was never part of this.
1: Did Congressman Jing Paras mention his name?
0: I don't remember hearing it. I don't think so.
1: Did Alias Ken mention his name?
0: I don't know of any instance in the two meetings that we had that Alias Ken mentioned the name of the congressman.
1: So never po lumabas yung pangalan ni Congressman Leviste doon?
0: I didn't even introduce myself as a lawyer. I didn't even give them my name. It was very rude, but I didn't give them my name. Why would I represent that? We represent Congressman Leviste. It doesn't make sense, Pinky.
1: Okay, but I'll have to follow up on that. But your daughter is representing him now.
0: The firm is, yes.
1: Yes. So if you just said, why would I represent him, your firm is now representing
0: him. Why would I represent to them that we represent?
1: To them. All right.
0: Yes. Because that's what they're making it appear, diba? They said that we said that we're lawyers for Representative Leviste, that we were going to front the money. You know why we never pay witnesses? Because a witness who will accept money to testify will accept more money to recant. Diba?
1: Yeah. Okay.
0: That's why we never pay witnesses.
1: So what's next for, are you going to be called again? Do you know what's going to happen next?
0: I just read that the NBI will come out with their report. And so if they can either leave it as is or file whatever cases.
1: Could you guys be charged?
0: Can't imagine
1: lawyers?
0: With what? Yeah.
1: Because when I spoke to the NBI chief, I asked that question, if the lawyers could be charged. And in so many words, he said, charges could be for encouraging false accusations.
0: No such crime.
1: Perjury?
0: No such crime. That is a crime, but nothing was signed.
1: Code of Professional Responsibility.
0: That's the one. But that's not a crime also, because that's a complaint that can be filed with the IBP.
1: Yeah.
0: We'll just have to defend ourselves.
2: He's got to prove it.
1: Are you very optimistic that...
0: We didn't do anything wrong.
2: Yeah.
0: So they can file whatever, we didn't do anything wrong.

0: for Public Health begins. Join us as newly appointed Health Secretary Dr. Edwin Mercado breaks down his vision for the DOH, emergency services, and the future of healthcare. Catch the exclusive guesting on Wellness is Wealth on Sunday, 10:30 a.m. on the Billionaire News Channel. Live well, live wealthy. Wellness is wealth. Wellness is wealth.
1: Balita ko dyan, meron ka raw kanta tungkol sa ulan.
2: Kasama dyan sa album lang ako sa'yo, yung ulan.
1: Sample na nga.

0: Let's get on point with the spokesperson and lawyer of Congressman Martin Romualdez, Attorney Aide Fajardo. Attorney, good to have you. Finally, sir, thank you for your time.
1: Good evening, Pinky. Nice to see you again.
0: All right, sir. Yesterday, your camp, the camp of Congressman Martin Romualdez, submitted its supplemental affidavit before the Office of the Ombudsman. Can you tell us the contents of that?
1: Yes, we submitted around 3 o'clock yesterday because we had to inject the recent development of Orly Gutesa recanting his original statement before the Senate. So essentially, it contains defenses, but the highlight is that one, of course, by Gutesa, and 25 other cargadores or maleta boys or the former close-in security and personnel of Zaldico.
0: So it was really supposed to be, am I correct in saying that it was supposed to be a supplemental affidavit of 25 ex-aides of Congressman
1: Zaldico,
0: who said what?
1: Yes. We must remember that the original 18 Marines who held a press conference in Club Filipino, right, said so many things about so many people. And one of those they named to be people who supposedly accompanied them in the deliveries, supposedly cooperated with them, were also personnel of Zaldico or SunWest or Acobicol Party List. These people are the ones who executed affidavits denying all these attributions to them contained in the original press statement of these
0: Maleta
1: boys.
0: Okay.
1: Yes.
0: So basically, we had a story about that earlier, attorney. They were saying that they have no personal knowledge of any delivery of any maleta to any officials, be it senators or congressmen, basically in a nutshell.
1: That's right.
0: How did you obtain these affidavits from these?

0: 25 ex-security aide of Congressman Zaldico.
1: Yes, they were sent to us. No, but last week, they were transmitted by their lawyer. They are represented by somebody else. And this lawyer sent all these statements to the National Bureau of Investigation and to the Department of Justice, including the Ombudsman himself.
0: I see. So meron na pong kopya si Ombudsman prior to you even submitting the supplemental affidavit.
1: That's what I understand now, because we only got hold of them, I think, a couple of days ago. And to beat the deadline, because we were actually given or granted extension of time to submit this supplement, we had to beat the deadline yesterday. Mm. So we included those affidavits or sinumpa ang salaysay transmitted to the DOJ, the NBI, and the Ombudsman, the Office of the Ombudsman.
0: What is the relationship between your office, your law firm, or Congressman Martin Romualdez and these 25 ex-security aide?
1: We have no relationship with them. They are represented by somebody else.
0: Who?
1: I just forgot the name, but they're in the letterhead that was transmitted to... It's a lady lawyer.
0: Lady. Yes. But I guess the question is, how would they have been so gracious just to hand over their affidavits to you? Who did they deliver? Who did this lawyer give it to? You personally?
1: My law office,
0: In
1: Ortigas, in Pasig.
0: Okay. So, attorney, ang tanong po, she just decided to be...
1: Yes.
0: What?
1: That's correct.
0: Cooperative?
1: Because
0: share information?
1: I think so. I suppose so, because we have been very, very vocal about our defense of Congressman Romualdez. In fact, if you search my name, it will direct you to my law office. Mm-hmm. Yes, because I think even AI has recognized already that I hold office in Ortigas.
0: Yes, but ganun lang po. Just one day, these 25 people just decided to execute an affidavit, basically saying we know nothing about what these Maleta boys were saying. Tama ho ba?
1: Yes, and they were, I think, submitted to the NBI and the DOJ early last week. So they were already in the possession of government agencies as early as, I think, Monday last week.
0: And so did you get wind of that information? And so you contacted the lady lawyer?
1: No. They transmitted it to us. And now, because we have seen the notarial signatures in those sworn statements, mm-hmm. we are now in the process of requesting for certified true copies of these affidavits from the notaries themselves.
0: I see.
1: Right.
0: Sorry, because that is a little technical for me. I know, of course, kailangan po ng notaryo. But nung pinadala po sa inyo yung mga affidavit ng 25 ex-security aides,
1: yes.
0: they were not notarized, sorry?
1: They were already notarized. Okay. That's why we see already from the pages of the documents who the notaries are, where their offices are.
0: Okay.
1: So process of requesting for certified true copies.
0: Okay.
1: But we had to beat the deadline. That's why we submitted them yesterday.
0: So was there's no contact, no relation, no connection between your law firm, Congressman Martin Romualdez, that law firm, and the 25 security?
1: Yes, that's correct.
0: Zero?
1: Yes.
0: No third party even?
1: I don't think there is a third party. Okay. Yes.
0: And with that, sir, attorney, is that you also attached the affidavit of Orly Gutesa, his recantation.
1: That's right.
0: How did you get a copy of that?
1: There was an open source. I think the other day or the other night, there was already an announcement by Gutesa saying that he has recanted. And the affidavit itself was all over Facebook and Twitter, etc. So we decided to download it and made an overnighter and inserted it in the supplemental counter affidavit.
0: Yeah, I actually read about that you got it from social media.
1: That's right.
0: Attorney, help us understand. Can you download, print, and submit that? What is the... do you need a certified true copy? I mean, what is the value of something like that as opposed to the actual... affidavit of Orly Gutesa?
1: We consider it's valuable to us, of course, because it's essential, it's central to our defense, right? Because the essence of the complaint seems to be that, as stated in the recantation of Gutesa himself, Gutesa was the quote-unquote missing link.

0: between Zaldico and Martin Romualdez. And that missing link was supplied by that manufactured original affidavit. That's why when we got wind of this new affidavit from Gutesa, we downloaded it and attached it to the supplemental counter affidavit in the expectation that we will get the certified true copy from the notary who was identified in that sworn statement.
1: What is the admissibility of that upon submission to the Office of the Ombudsman as attached in your supplemental affidavit, sir?
0: Well, it's going to be part of the investigation. This is a fluid investigation. We are not yet in court. So all these submissions are leads for the Ombudsman to follow, and we will follow through with an official copy of those affidavits.
1: So you have now with you 25 ex-security aide of Zaldico saying we don't know of any deliveries to any politicians. You have the recantation of Orly Gutesa. Anything else part of that supplemental affidavit that you submitted yesterday?
0: Yes, that's essentially it. You know, 25 plus one Gutesa, that's 26. In the original counter affidavit, we were also able to submit the three recantations of those who executed individual affidavits after they visited the Office of the Ombudsman, because the Ombudsman was saying that a joint affidavit would not be enough. So they had these individual
1: affidavits.
0: They
1: filed individually.
0: Right.
1: And there are three, not four, sir.
0: There are three, because the one of the, there are four, actually. The three are the people who executed individual affidavits. The other one was one of the 18 who, he was part of the, I think, the Club Filipino press conference.
1: The three were not.
0: They
1: part
0: were also.
1: Of the Club Filipino press conference.
0: I think they were also in, but if you recall the timeline, those were 18 who jointly executed the joint affidavit, right? And according to the Ombudsman, they evaluated it and they did not want the joint affidavit to be the basis for moving forward, right, of their case. So they interviewed them supposedly and they came up with eight people who now executed individual affidavits. And of the eight, three have recanted.
1: I see.
0: Yes.
1: Three out of the eight were the ones that recanted.
0: Yes.
1: Kasi just to do a timeline again, nauna po kasi yung apat eh, na nag-recant ni Huba.
0: That's right.
1: And then after that is Orly Gutesa. And in between that time, you're saying is the affidavit of the 25 over and above the 18 Maleta or security aide of Zaldico. Okay.
0: Yeah. If I may make a little correction.
1: Please, sir.
0: We got wind of it on different dates. I'm not sure when exactly they executed the affidavits. I think the affidavits will show them. But we got wind first of the four who recanted, and then subsequently the 25, and then right after that, the one by Gutesa announced two nights ago.
1: And that's On Point this week. Join us again next week only here on BNC, the Billionario News Channel.
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0: Nope. Gen Z is not the faint-hearted generation. 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
1: There's another!
2: Tama?
1: Four more gunshots, guys!
3: Ang tanging sigurado lang, ekonomista ang napupusuan ng panggulo.
4: Naaabot sa 3.9 billion pesos ang recorded total inflow transactions ni Ko.
0: Because at BN...

Young Minds, me, Fearless Question, the freedom to chase the truth wherever it leads. 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BNC, the Billionario News Channel.

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0: This is Billionario News Channel's High Impact Energy Show. Your hosts, Attorney Ina Magpale, former Commissioner of the Energy Regulatory Commission and Undersecretary of the Department of Energy, Mirna Velasco, book author, energy journalist, and columnist, and Attorney Ivan Galura, energy and climate policy specialist. This is about hard questions, sharp analysis, and energy conversations that matter. This is Power Shift. High energy, smart conversations.
1: Mainit na usapin ngayon ang system loss. Ano nga ba ito at bakit kasama sa ating

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1: 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But tingnan na natin kung anong kahinatnan nito.
2: 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To understand better what the government is doing to electrify our communities, let us continue our chat with NEA Admin Nani Almeda.
1: Pero ngayon, ano ang meron ng NEA para nakikita in real time kung ano ang nangyayari
3: sa ating our answer to this. No? Mm-hmm. We thought of this digital dashboard command center.
1: Okay.
3: So with this digital dashboard command center, we will be able to monitor technical operations and we are now integrating financial reports into this dashboard command center through artificial intelligence. Mm-hmm. So we are also, so in line with this, we are also supporting the installation of SCADA systems.
1: Okay. SCADA is Supervisory Control and Data Acquisition.
3: That's right. No? So, everything will be done remotely. The distribution management system, the outage management system, may integrate na sa SCADA yan. So, ako, ang ginawa ko, sabi ko sa mga electric cooperatives, I'll be setting aside on the loan equity fund of NEA to support. Mm-hmm. To support the electric cooperatives to acquire the SCADA system, which eventually will be the prelude for connectivity dito sa digital dashboard.
1: We now steer the conversation towards one of the more compelling concerns or issues at the moment, and that is the conversion of electric cooperatives or the privatization of electric cooperatives. Admin Nani, ano po ba ang stand ng NEA dito sa privatization efforts na ito?
3: Well, I have to first to make it clear that the primary policy of the National Electrification Administration is to ensure the financial, technical, and service excellence of all electric cooperatives in the country. SNEA cannot ignore the fact that there are, number one, ailing ECs. Number two, there are ECs that cannot cope up with the development and industrialization in the area.
1: Okay.
3: Being a non-stock non-profit, no?
1: Wala silang kita, in
3: wala
1: other
3: silang
1: words.
3: Kita.
1: There's so, no room.
3: Yeah,
1: no?
3: There's no room for them to upgrade, no? Para makasabay sa rate of progress in the
1: area. Because the ERC will only give them what they need.
3: That's
1: at
3: right.
1: The minimum and barest capacity to make sure that the consumers are also protected. Yeah.
3: So with that said, medyo may mga instances na yung call for upgrading to cope up with industrialization, kapos ang mga electric cooperatives. Not to mention, meron ding mga instances na mismanaged.
1: Yes.
3: No?
1: Hindi may iwasan.
3: Hindi may iwasan yan. No?
1: Although kahit naman private, sir, meron din tayong nakitang ganyan.
3: Some cases would benefit from private sector participation. And NEA is there. NEA is there. The position of NEA is that the PSP is a valid tool.
1: PSP, which, private sector
3: participation. Sector participation.
1: Hindi pa rin nawawala yung member consumers in the picture.
3: Hindi mawawala yan. I mean, primordial yan.
1: Yes.
3: The member consumers' interest. It's a valid tool which will enable electric cooperatives to improve their services, provided that it is done in compliance with the relevant laws, rules,

0: and regulations, and it is motivated, I have to stress this, it is motivated by operational considerations and consumer interest.
1: Yes, and especially service.
0: Diba, service. Sir? No?
1: Kung ganun, sir, then what would be the parameters or ano po yung mga conditions by which private sector participation, privatization, or conversion would even be considered? Meron bang mga nakatalaga na criteria or...
0: Alam mo, kompleto ang batas natin dyan. Mm-hmm. Kompleto ang batas natin dyan. As in fact, in PD 269 and 10531, they enumerated the various options of private sector participation, in joint venture, investment management contract, concession agreement, and operation and maintenance contracts. No, so when we talk of upgrading, we talk of financial requirements, infusion of capital, and this is something that is very delicate. Kasi alam mo, ang kultura ng electric cooperatives, mahal natin yan eh.
1: Yes.
0: Di ba? Mahal natin yan. So, pagdating sa bagay na yan, we thought of a way on how to immortalize the electric cooperatives.
1: Na no? Hindi siya mawawala
0: hindi
1: sa eksena.
0: Hindi siya mawawala. No? So, there exists now the options of a 70-30
1: joint venture.
0: Mm-hmm. No? That happened in Central Negros Electric Cooperative. Mm-hmm. Now it's Negros Electric Power Corporation, NEPSI. Mm-hmm.
1: And we've also seen that ilan na po ba ang nagkaroon ng 70-30? We have the Central Negros.
0: Yes.
1: Hindi naman po nag-increase ang rates eh.
0: Well, actually, mas bababa pa nga.
1: Yun nga sa nasasabihin
0: well,
1: ko.
0: I think the performance will speak for itself. I'm not saying na mas magaling ang NEPSI sa mga kooperatiba.
1: Well, but value for money.
0: From the benchmarking from Sineco to NEPSI, I believe...
1: Merong improvement.
0: May improvement.
1: And not to be judgmental, na pangit or masama dati, but certainly there has been an improvement brought about by the joint venture. Would this model perhaps be the reason why nagkakaroon ng maraming ugong-ugong na, sa Socoteco, I understand, even Batangas area, or other electric cooperatives would be considering or entertaining this model?
0: Again, I will be going back to my statement earlier. It might be a valid tool to cope up with the demands of industrialization. And my vision or my take on that would be as long as the cooperative is preserved. Because, like for example, ang Sineco, awash with cash ngayon. I was even suggesting to them, go to generation.
1: And they are allowed.
0: And they 50%
1: up to 50% of
0: so
1: their
0: the
1: demand.
0: Transformative from distribution, the electric cooperatives can get into the generation business, maybe embedded, embedded at that, embedded renewables, and they will transform themselves into being a distribution utility to a generation company, serving the requirements of the DU situated in the area.
2: We will continue our conversation here at PowerShift when we come back.

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1: I'm Antoine Rojas.
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0: It's time to keep your eyes on the prize.
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0: ya ba na dapat ma-enhance or baka wala pang polisiya, aralin yun para ma-integrate ito doon sa governance.
1: Correct. Kasi implementing a project, a technology, that's the simpler part. But making sure that the project will be sustainable. Halimbawa, pag umalis ang UNDP, sino magtutuloy nun? 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At halimbawang ituloy naman ng local government, may kakayahan ba yung mga community to sustain the project? So that's what UNDP does. We put the different elements together to make sure na kung ano man yung nasimulan, o sinisimulan na pero kailangan pang itulak, would be sustainable.
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0: 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But now, there is a realization that part of the governance structure na kailangan nilang bigyan ng diin is electricity and energy.
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0: Ibada. Yes.
1: Ibada principle, yung Islamic finance. So ulit, yun yung UNDP, yun yung tinitingnan niya. Ano ba yung elemento that we can use to be able to promote renewable energy? To get people to work together.
0: Where is the electric utility or electric cooperative in all this? Not just dito sa Lanao del Sur, but in general.
1: Ang nangyayari, tinutulungan natin yung electric cooperative dahil kulang nga yung power niya. 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So yung demand doon sa electric cooperative ay lalumiliit. But ang magandang challenge ito is really to put the electric cooperative and the province to work together. And UNDP has done that.
0: Looking forward, Sir Rick, ano pa bang mga innovations and technologies na nakikita mong mahalaga ma-incorporate?
1: We always look at innovations normally in the form of technology. Mm-hmm. But for UNDP, another important innovation is the social innovation that you will provide.
0: Okay.
1: How do you get
0: ibig sabihin ng social innovation?
1: How do you get the electric cooperative to work with the local government? Maraming gusto.
0: maraming gusto ito. Yes.
1: Or how do you get a community to take ownership of the project?
0: Yes.
1: Like yung mga hospital. Mga doktor yung mga yan, anong kanila sa solar? Pero nung naintindihan nila, the hospitals in Lanao were saying, now we can invest.
0: Yes.
1: So that's the innovation that is needed. So, and then of course, institutional innovation. Ano ang kailangan ng isang provincial government to implement a renewable energy project? In the case of Lanao, they created the Renewable Energy and Energy Efficiency Office. So innovation is not technology.
0: Institutional reforms.
1: We'd like to encourage everyone na wag kapag pag nawala ng kuryente, walang sisihan. Lalo na sa mga
0: maraming... Huwag paunahan ng galit.
1: Pag nawala ng kuryente, tanungin bakit. ano, and

0: Doon papasok na may pondo ba? Maring may pondo pero hindi available. Maring available pero hindi affordable. So we look for different solutions. And I guess that's really where UNDP is coming in. When it comes to developing access to renewable energy, access to energy, and at the same time, helping yung poverty situation.
1: CSV has done a lot of work on the electric cooperative sector. Mm. One of the usual concerns that we hear whenever electric cooperatives are talked about is the lack of bankability of electric cooperatives. Based on the work of that CSV has done through the years, engaging electric cooperatives, is this a fair assessment, or is the domestic financial system simply not ready or equipped to deal with the unique risks that are present in electric cooperatives?
2: With the way that traditional banking is designed, particularly for private banks, private banking sector is not designed for co-ops, just straight out. They're just not designed for that. However, there's a lot of alternative borrowing sources for these co-ops anyway, and their ticket sizes are not too big either. So ADBP Land Bank, NEIA pool of funders will be more than enough to cover for their needs.
1: Pockets of EasySell are actually very innovative in pursuing RE projects. We've seen this in the likes of Melco, right? Mm. So can you talk about a bit on what you've learned in the case of this very few EasYs that have actually been able to champion RE within their jurisdictions? What sets them apart? And can that be replicated at scale?
2: So let me cut that into two parts. Now, these co-ops have leaders that are very innovative by nature. And by nature, they're not risk hungry, but they know how to balance risk and return and weigh it with the benefit for their community. They know they're taking certain levels of acceptable risk, but they know that the benefit for their co-ops is better because they're not reliant on diesel, the grid is more reliable. You have that. Incentivizing professionals, highly competent professionals, to be in the co-ops, or incentivizing innovation in the co-ops should be a system so that you can create more champions like those co-ops that you mentioned. No? So I think those are the normal traits that we see for the people, for the co-ops that have pursued smart grids or embedded generation.
3: Kapag pinalakas mo ang kakayahan ng mga electric cooperatives natin, pinalalakas mo rin ang buong sistema ng rural electrification dahil sila ang mismong backbone nito. 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Abangan ito sa pagbabalik ng Power Shift.

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Join us as newly appointed Health Secretary Dr. Edwin Mercado breaks down his vision for the DOH, emergency services, and the future of healthcare. Catch the exclusive guesting on Wellness is Wealth on Sunday, 10:30 a.m. on the Billionaire News Channel. 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

0: kasi ang taas-taas na ngayong 4 piece, 4,500. 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
1: Yan, well said. Maraming salamat po at sana magtuloy-tuloy at maraming salamat sa inyong marubdob na adhikain para sa ating mga senior citizen. United Senior Citizen Party's Representative Congresswoman Milagros Aquino Magsaysay, magandang gabi po.
0: Magandang gabi, Dexter, at salamat.
2: Services and the future of healthcare. Catch the exclusive guesting on Wellness is Wealth on Sunday, 10:30 a.m. on the Billionaire News Channel. Live well, live wealthy. Wellness is wealth.

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1: Oo. Mula sa waste management, food safety, digital services hanggang sa bagong market at port area, mukhang nakatutok ang Tacloban sa pagbuo ng long-term infrastructure. 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
0: Well, we're waiting for the opening of our new airport.
1: Yun.
0: You know? And this will be really a big help, you know, mm-hmm. for the region.
1: Uh-oh.
0: You know, kasi now there are many flights available.
1: Mm-hmm.
0: To different destinations pero hindi ma-accommodate ng present airport.
1: Mm-hmm.
0: So pagbukas, ang target nito in the next few months, maybe early next year, maging operational sana itong airport na to because that will really boost the economy of the region, hindi mm-hmm. lang Tacloban.
1: Ayun. 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
0: Speaker Martin, former Speaker Martin is my cousin.
1: Yung cousin, hindi siya kapatid.
0: No. He's my cousin. Mm-hmm. His father and my father are brothers.
1: First degree.
0: Yes. Mm-hmm. Pinsan ko yun. And he's also the congressman in our area in the first district.
1: Paano po sinasalag ng pamilya or paano inaaccept ng pamilya yung mga ganitong kontrobersiya lalo na hindi naman nalalayo first cousin po ninyo ang dating House Speaker.
0: Well, first of all, hindi kami natutuwa.
1: Mm-hmm.
0: I mean, I'm not the only one na Romualdez. We have also an ambassador to the United
1: yes.
0: States, si
1: Babes Romualdez.
0: Babes Romualdez, di ba? So lahat kami and matagal na rin ako sa politika.
1: Mm-hmm.
0: In fact, nauna pa ako sa kanya kayo
1: mm-hmm.
0: Martin.
1: Yeah.
0: So definitely we're not happy, you know, with what's happening, you
1: mm-hmm.
0: know. And but abogado naman siya, so mm-hmm. I guess he knows what he's doing. So yun lang masasabi ko. But
1: mm-hmm.
0: ako naman with his role sa national naman siya, ako local naman ako. Ang focus ko talaga is Tacloban. And because of what happened to Yolanda, hindi ko maiwanan talaga Tacloban until I bring it back on its feet. And
1: correct.
0: You know, I'm happy na it is back on its feet and it's doing well. But with regard to that, and you know, even the president malungkot siya sa nangyari.
1: Uh-oh.
0: But you know, kami naman pinag-usapan namin yan na our priority is serving the public.
1: Mm-hmm.
0: You know, that's why sinabi ni presidente yan na, you know, wherever the evidence points to, you know, we are answerable to the people.
1: Looking in the future, ano ang plano ni Mayor Alfred Romualdez sa 2028?
0: Ako? Matagal pa yun. Ako naman eh. This is also my last term in my second set.
1: Mm-hmm.
0: Okay, last term na to. So,
1: mas higher position ba? Or?
0: No, siguro. Kasi mas gusto ko talagang chief executive eh.
1: Naka-focus sa...
0: Focus ako sa ano, sa... Because I feel you're closer to the people.
1: Mm-hmm.
0: And being a Christian, you know, that's really my devotion eh, to help the public. And it's been a passion and, you know, and I enjoy it. And I'm proud to say that with all so many years there, na we never got involved with any,
1: mm-hmm.
0: you know, whether it's PDAF, whether it's Ghost Project, mga ganyan. Kasi ako, number one, magkakaroon ng malaking problema sa akin pag ginawa nila.
1: Doon sa inyong
0: lugar.
1: Yeah. Talagang nakatawa. Well said. Maraming salamat. Dagang salamat, Mayor.
0: Thank you, sir.
1: Tacloban City Mayor Alfred Romualdez.
0: Thank you.

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From viral trends to policy shifts, we cut through the traffic to bring you the stories that drive us. Your Fast Track guide to everything on the move starts right now. 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

0: who showed us the realities of moving around the city and in and out of the country.
1: Well, that was different. It is still a rainy Wednesday, though, but we are slowly seeing brighter days ahead as our Kababayans continue to recover from the flash floods. Let's keep looking out for one another. Stay safe, stay alert, and take care out there, everyone. Now, today, I'm here with someone who was supposed to join me last Monday. But again, dahil sa lakas ng ulan at sobrang hirap yung mga na-delay. And because of that, we really missed him. We missed him extra. And he's finally here. Business World's motoring editor and the man behind Uncapped Cap, Maseda Aguila. Cap, I missed you.
2: I really wanted to start my week on a positive note by being with you. But I'll take Wednesday, our usual schedule anyway.
1: Oh, you know what? It's a pick-me-up, right? It's a pick-me-up that you're here today. And I'm glad that we have you here today. Because the reason why iba talaga yung intro ko today is because we have an opportunity to talk to some of the people who really make life easier for those with disabilities. For most people, a flight starts with a ticket, a bag, and a trip to the airport. But for with persons with disabilities, the journey can come with a few more hurdles. From getting around the terminal to boarding the aircraft, mobility can play a huge role in how independently and comfortably a person can travel. That's the gap PWD Mobility Philippines is trying to address, making mobility equipment more accessible for Filipinos who need it, especially when traveling by air.
2: And behind that business is an entrepreneur who took a completely different route after the pandemic, from 22 years in the clothing industry to building a business around helping people move. Joining us today is the CEO of PWD Mobility Philippines, Mr. Andy Peñacerrada. Welcome, Andy. Thanks
3: Hello.
2: For joining
3: Good
2: us
3: afternoon.
2: On a rainy day.
3: Good afternoon.
1: Good afternoon. Thanks so much for joining us. I want to start off first with yung journey mo into PWD Mobility Philippines because it's a pandemic baby, itong PWD Mobility Philippines. It's 7 years old. Pero yung background mo was more on textiles, which is actually clothes, right? If I'm not mistaken. Can you tell us a bit more about yung transition mo into this particular line of business?
3: So, 20 years ago, nag-start ako sa RTW talaga.
1: Mm-hmm.
3: And marami na akong branches sa pwede magbanggit
1: yeah,
3: ang
1: cool.
3: malls. SM and Green Hills. Mm-hmm. Kaso, yung naging problem ko ng pandemic, wala talagang customer. Kaso, nagre-rentals pa rin sila. So, I decided to stop the RTW business.
1: Mm-hmm. Pero nagulat ka ba that PWD Mobility became siguro yung key or yung susi ng success mo?
3: Binis ko na lang kasi sa experience ko nung nahinto ako sa airport, naghanap ako ng way para magkaroon ng ibang mobility yung PWD para magamit sa airline mm-hmm. or airport.
1: Well, we're seeing that right now, Cap. We're seeing it on screen. At mm-hmm. kanina, nakita natin sa intro natin that I actually had a chance to use it. Itong Atosport, that is the particular model that we tried out a while ago. Mm-hmm. And I think it's safe to say it's difficult talaga for those who need to travel by air kung PWD ka.
2: That's true. Kasi we're so used to people riding wheelchairs. Nakita ko nga dun sa walkway from the plane. No? Mm-hmm. You can see how wide those wheelchairs are. Pero yung gamit ni Andy, very small ang profile niya. No?
3: Yes, sir. Mm-hmm.
2: And of course, it gives you a sense of complete sense of true independence. No?
3: Apo.
2: So
3: mm-hmm.
2: I think it's supposed to be helping a lot more people, which it is actually. So kudos to you.
1: No, and I want to go back at yung moment na sinabi mo na you were stopped sa airport.
3: Yes,
1: can you tell us a bit more about yung moment na yun? And siguro ano yung mga gaps na kailangan i-address?
3: Disappointed ako kasi syempre marami kong pupuntahan that time. Kailangan ko yung mobility.
1: Mm-hmm.
3: Kaso yung battery niya is not approved for airplane travel talaga kasi hindi siya safe. Mm-hmm. 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
3: yes.
1: different mobility options. Hindi lang yung Atosport.
3: Opo.
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1: 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Mm. What are the factors normally kinakonsider para sa mga mobility equipment for air travel?
3: Isa lang naman, bali yung battery lang naman talagang kailangan certified.
1: Mm-hmm.
3: Approved by IATA.
2: Is it a function of the battery capacity?
3: Of

0: So capacity, it has to be up to a certain level lang. Hindi pwedeng masyadong mataas ang capacity ng battery.
1: Opo. Tsaka kailangan din approve siya ng UN
2: 38.3. Mm-hmm. And one of the things that I find very interesting is the fact that ginagamit talaga to like kahit overseas, right? In terms of yung mobility niya. If I'm not mistaken, you're allowed to take this out of the country, yes, and actually use it. May experience mo na ba yun, like to actually take this in particular outside of the country and really enjoy where you're supposed to be?
1: Yes, sir. Marami na akong napuntahan country with Atosport. Mm-hmm. Actually, sumakay na ako ng train, mm-hmm, boat. Kasi may mga regulations din sila. Pasok lahat ng category natin doon.
2: Mm. And from a personal standpoint, kasi yung accessibility, syempre sa ibang bansa normally, it might be more accessible. Gano'n ba kalayo yung level of accessibility natin dito sa Pilipinas sa pananaw mo compared to what you've experienced overseas?
1: Kung i-rate ko from 10, 0.
2: Okay, okay. Wow. 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
0: Wala man lang 1.
2: 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So bakit 0?
1: Sa walkway kasi, wala tayong daanan ng wheelchair.
2: Mm-hmm.
1: Meron man, sa the end, wala din. Mm-hmm. So useless. Tapos maraming nakaharang, mga naka-double parking. So wala talagang dadaanan ng wheelchair natin.
0: Mm. Paolo. I think among all of our persons with disabilities that we had as guest, siya yata yung pinaka-matindi yung
2: zero talaga. No, but at the same time rin, I think it's fair to say that it is a lot more difficult. And minsan, yung pinag-uusapan is the lack of an actual standard or at least na sinusunod na standard dito sa Metro Manila in particular, and yes, of course in other places around the world. But at the same time, sa palagay mo, what are the most important, at least pinaka-basic improvements na kailangan para gawin mas accessible para sa mga persons with disability?
1: Siguro, pagtuunan natin ng pansin yung ramp talaga eh. Yung talagang napaka-importante sa amin.
2: Yung ramp, no? Mm.
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2: And it's not just a ramp for the sake of putting on a ramp. Kasi may mga ibang ramp, napaka-steep. 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
2: I mean, like, have you experienced? We're showing that right now. Itong si Kat Hernandez, yung naging guest namin dati. 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Kapag masyadong steep yung ramp, it becomes a big factor.
0: It's actually dangerous, ha?
2: No, very dangerous. At power lifter na yan,
0: ha?
2: So, nahihirapan na siya. But have you experienced, like, dito sa Pilipinas, have you experienced issues like this on a day-to-day as well? Na ito talaga issue talaga for mga persons with disability?
1: Always. Mm-hmm. Always talaga. Kalaban namin, stairs talaga.
2: 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Ito nga, napa-escalator rin.
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0: Oh, really?
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2: 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Pero even if you have those options, it doesn't necessarily mean na, well, kapag hindi maayos yung infrastructure, it's still unsafe no matter what options you have. Tama po ba yan?
1: Actually dito, hindi talaga nila nire-regulate yung stiffness ng, mm-hmm, ng ramp eh. 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Mm-hmm. Hindi naman kasi yung mga wheelchair.
2: Mm-hmm. Oh. Have you had a good experience? Kasi alam ko kanina, 0 out of 10 eh. Pero have you gone to any institution or any place na talagang na-feel mo, okay, it was made with persons with disability in mind,
0: or
2: accessible
0: mall
2: talaga, or maybe or perhaps a mall na feeling mo, okay, this is not so bad?
1: Actually, sa lahat ng bansa na pinuntahan ko, napaka-accessible ng wheelchair or ng mobility. 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
1: 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So Ayala or SM.
2: 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So the malls are okay, pero it's sila. When you go outside the mall, so let's say you're coming from, naglalakad ka lang, magko-commute ka.
1: Apo.
2: Diyan yung mahirap.
1: Doon talaga.
2: Which makes sense, right? I mean, at the end of the day, when we have talked to a lot of yung mga mall administrators or even those who are into yung mga planning and making sure na inclusive yung mga public spaces natin,
0: that's true.
2: That's when there is more consideration for yung mga persons with disability natin. I want to talk about air travel in particular because there are a few people, mga seniors in particular, or those who are persons with disabilities, na they put off travel plans dahil sa hassle. Dahil sa hassle ng the wheelchair, the accessibility, the mobility. Has this changed yung thought process sa mga customers mo?
1: Oo. Sa ibang customers ko, malaking bagay sa kanila magkaroon ng mobility. Mm-hmm. Unang-una, kasi itong Atosport, na-split siya in case nahagdan lang yung aeroplano.
2: Yeah.
1: Pwede mo siyang split at buhatin yung kalahati. Mm-hmm. And sa travel naman, pagkalapag nila, so 20 kilometers naman siya. So buong araw nila magagamit yung mobility sa airport.
2: I want to talk about that, yung capability ng mga electric mobility options natin. So, you mentioned it a while ago, we can put it apart into two?
1: Yes.
2: Ano yung range nito? Because parang EV may range din yun eh. So, anong range nito? And of course, yung weight capacity. And how heavy is it na para yung mga kasama ng person with disability who will probably be carrying this around, how heavy is this in particular?
1: Ang actual bigat niya is 30 kilos. Mm-hmm. Kaya niyang buhatin 136 kilos.
2: Really? Okay. Mm-hmm. So, again, kaya tayo.
0: Pwede.
2: Okay, yes.
1: Tapos, ang per full charge niya is 20 kilometers. So, 1.5 day na siya. Based on experience.
2: Okay.
1: So, makakaikot ka na ng Disneyland ng isang araw. No?
2: So, how long yung charging nito?
1: Kung fully drained siya, 4 hours siya. Mm-hmm. Pero sa France, naikot ko siya eh. Buong araw, hindi siya nalolobat.
2: Really? Sa France? Okay.
0: Just in case ba, pwede kang is it swappable, the battery?
1: Yes, pero sa aeroplano, not allowed ang dalawang battery. One battery lang allowed.
2: At talaga. Hindi pwede i-check-in yung isa?
1: Bawal talagang
2: extra. Bawal din, no? Yeah, bawal normally.
0: Oh, no.
1: Okay.
2: Look, we're gonna keep you here for a while. In fact, we're gonna go deeper into yung mga mobility options and of course, how this business has basically changed yung life mo. We'll get to that and a lot more when we return. We'll take a quick break. We'll talk about PWD mobility, accessible air travel, and helping more Filipinos move with greater independence. Stay with us. We'll be right back. You're tuned in to BNC, the Binyanan News Channel, and Mellow 947 BFM. 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
3: Now, for most people, a flight starts with a ticket, a bag, and a trip to the airport. But for persons with disabilities, the journey can come with a few more hurdles. From the airports, the streets, and everything in between, mobility for persons with disabilities always comes with a story. And to tell us how this person is helping them move comfortably, here's Andy Peña-Cerada. And we're back. This is Shift Happens. For those just joining in, ako po si Paolo Del Rosario, and you're listening to Mellow 947 BFM simulcast on BNC, the Bilyonario News Channel. Still with Cap Maceda Aguila, along with the CEO of PWD Mobility Philippines, Mr. Andy Peña-Cerada. Pasensya na po. Kanina during commercial break, we were trying to put this in a different place. Itong ato sport natin.
4: Masyado ka nag-enjoy pa, wa.
3: No, I did not mean to do this, okay? Pero I just wanna show as well how easy it is to actually use this. In fact, as we mentioned a while ago, okay, this is only 30 kilograms.
5: Yes, sir.
3: Very, you can carry it. It's easy enough to move. But at the same time, okay, this is actually the sport version, so mabilis rin siya. How fast does this go?
5: 10 kph.
3: Yes. Okay, so I'm assuming you don't condone racing with the.
5: Pwede. Sa kapwa mobility.
3: Well,
4: drag race ganon.
3: Has there been a race? Have you ever hosted a race?
5: No, para sa, no.
3: Why? Well, you should.
4: Sasali si Pao, I'm sure.
3: Hindi! Commentate tayo! I will cover that. I will cover that for
4: sige,
3: sure.
4: Sorry tayo.
3: Okay, so I want to leave this here first. And of course, we're actually going to call in itong si Darren, yung kasama po ni Sir Andy. Darren, I think you're going to demo this as well.
4: Let an expert do it, Pao.
3: Let an expert do it. Okay, so can we ask him to take it apart muna para makita lang natin that it is definitely good for travel because it looks big.
5: Yes.
3: It looks big right now. Pero can we take it apart, Darren? Kung pwede natin i-split into two?
5: Okay.
3: Yeah. So, you mentioned a while ago that this is something na travel friendly.
5: Yes.
3: That you're able to put it together for air travel.
5: And train.
3: And train travel, yes. Also. So, okay, yeah. Napakabilis nga. So, this is easier to work with for yung mga kasaman. Ah,
5: split mode. In case stairs.
3: In case for stairs as well.
4: Ah, okay.
3: Okay, no, that's
4: bilis.
3: Oh, nga, bilis nga eh. And then, again, how quick was that? Na-time ba natin?
4: Probably like 10 seconds.
5: Oh, 10 seconds.
6: Yes.
5: 5?
3: Yeah, 5 seconds.
4: Oh, yeah, bilis.
6: And right. We have the trolley mode for
5: escalator.
4: Oh, may trolley mode pa.
6: Escalator. If we don't have the elevator.
5: Or for bus.
3: Or for the bus.
5: Sinisita ka sa bus.
3: Ah, actually. Oh. So, again, there's no excuse not to bring it around.
4: Oh, yeah.
3: Especially,
4: oh,
3: yeah. I mean, like, look, you have other models as well. But is this the model na talagang yung bestseller ngayon, or at least yung pinakamadaming features?
4: Perfect.
5: Yan po
4: for
5: kasi
4: travel.
5: Is made for travel talaga, kaya yun din nalak dito.
3: Mm. Yeah, no, and actually, if you go to their Facebook page, you can see it in action.
4: Okay. And how much is something like this?
5: 184,000.
4: 184,000.
3: So we're gonna have them put it back together. And you don't have to. Okay, parang Transformers eh. Ito yung susunod na Transformer eh, no?
7: Oh, business.
3: Si Ato. Look, again, it's fantastic. Wow. Darren, thank you so much. Thanks. We really appreciate that. So, Randy, when we talk about this whole mobility journey of yours in particular, and of course, turning this into a business, can you tell us a bit more about yung clientele mo? Like, who were the people that you felt needed this the most? And of course, where did most of your clients come from?
5: Lahat kasi ng client ko from Facebook or Instagram. Mm. Mm-hmm. So, sila talaga lumalapit sa akin. Usually, mga customer ko, BWD senior or tinatamad lang mag-graduate.
4: Tinatamad?
5: And buntis.
3: And buntis. Okay. Wait, that's a
4: yung mga tinatamad, ha? Please lang, ha?
3: Oo. Oh. I mean, why not, right? Dagdag sales din yun, di ba?
4: Yeah, pero, you know.
3: I mean, like, yeah,
4: it's
3: sure.
4: So wrong.
3: Again,
4: it's so wrong.
3: I don't know if it's so wrong. 10 kilometers an hour. Mag-racing ka ngayon, di ba? Auto sport. But of course, actually, yung direct po namin interesado, kakasabi lang niya, para sa mga tamad daw gumalaw.
4: Pag nagmawali si direct, no?
3: But of course, when we look at this, has there any been testimonials or have people reached out to you, talking to you about siguro how this has changed yung way of living nila, the way that they move around? Because again, normally kapag sinasabi natin persons with disability o kahit senior citizens, they feel that there will be a significant limitation on how they would live life or yung quality of life nila.
5: Before kasi kinukwento ng family nila na nung before sila magkaroon ng mobility, naiiwan lang sa Starbucks yung kanilang magulang. 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
3: And look, everyone is buying this, by the way. We're now seeing itong si Gov Chavit Singson, actually one of your customers as well.
5: Yes.
3: And if I'm not mistaken, actually is a big fan of yung mga products niya.
5: Yes. 14 pieces yung in-order niya sa akin.
3: Wow.
5: Mga bodyguards niya and secretary yung iba.
4: Ano yung model na tinitake niya ngayon? Yung,
5: siya po yung classic version.
4: Ayun yung classic version.
5: Version. Okay. Bali, upgraded version po hindi na.
4: Upgraded
5: na
4: nito?
5: Apo. Upgraded po siya. Ito po yung upgraded.
4: Ah, ito ang upgraded. Okay, okay.
3: We just want to apologize as well to anyone who's heard yung NDRMMC alarm. Because, again, just to remind everyone that there is still inclement weather.
4: Yes.
3: And, of course, we're still experiencing the ill effects.
4: Ingat kayo dyan, ha?
3: If you heard it, guys, be warned also. And hopefully
4: you're
3: safe. Yung
4: mga tamad, sa bahay na lang kayo.
3: Okay, binili din kayo ng Auto Sport, diba? Sa PWD Mobility Philippines. I mean, like, look, everyone is buying it. Everyone wants to have it for, you know, their own reasons in particular. But it's apart from Governor Chavit, are there any other customers na talagang tumatak sa'yo in terms of the impact that this added mobility has
4: sa'yo
3: had?
5: Maraming famous na celebrity. Si Rosmar, si Tony Fowler, mga bumibili sa akin. Si marami, hindi ko na mabilang eh. Pero sila yung mga sikat, sila Rosmar and Tony Fowler.
3: Mm-hmm. Oh, no, it's fantastic. Okay, so when we look at the next step sa business mo, PWD Mobility Philippines, are we expecting an expansion of yung range or where you will be distributing? Ano yung plano mo for the next step?
5: Plano kung may pasok lahat ng magagandang brand na may cater na iba-ibang klaseng needs.
3: Are there any other needs na gusto mong i-target na hindi pa sinaservice ang PWD Mobility Philippines?
5: Yes, pero hindi nila kaya yung price range eh. Pero maghahanap tayo ng ibang affordable.
3: No, like, which features ang gusto mong i-target sana sa susunod mo na model?
5: Yung kaya sa hagdan.
3: Really?
5: Kaya niya pumanik sa hagdan, yes.
4: Pwede siya umakyat mag-isa?
5: Oh. Wow. For now kasi nasa 600,000 yung mga ganun. Okay.
3: Really? Oh. So normally, how does the science work there? Anong engineering nun?
5: Para siyang yung tanke, yung gulong ng tanke.
3: Really?
5: Yes.
3: So parang may tracks talaga.
4: Oh, may tracks.
3: Okay. No, that'd be very interesting. Actually, you want to show that if ever. So, well, actually nakita din natin kanina, I don't know if you saw it in some of the videos. Apart, one of the options that they have here, sa PWD Mobility Philippines is yung parang yung maleta na pwede sakyan.
4: Mm. Ah, oo. Oh, yeah. Actually, marami ko nakitang ganung forms ngayon eh. Pero sinasabi nga sa atin ni Andy, some of those aren't certified or permitted to be on yes, airplanes, no?
5: Pero yung sa amin po, certified po talaga. Complete okay. ang papers niya.
3: Yeah. And for those who are wondering, okay, right before we leave, before they buy any electric mobility options, ano yung dapat i-consider nila to be able to make sure na hindi sa pipigilan in the airplane or in the train or anywhere that they want to go?
5: Siyempre, number one, yung i-consider nila yung may certificate. Kasi pag yun, wala certificate, di sila makakaalis. Mm-hmm. And then number two, yung weight. Mm-hmm. Kailangan kaya nilang buhatin.
3: Mm-hmm. When you mean certificate, what certification do they need?
5: Certificate for the battery. Yun lang naman kailangan ng eroplano.
4: Mm-hmm. Para pwede mong dalhin as carry-on.
5: Yes.
4: Mm-hmm.
3: And okay. if for those who want to reach out to your business, where can they do so?
5: Facebook or Instagram, PWD Mobility Philippines.
3: Ladies and gentlemen, he is Andy Peña-Cerada, the CEO of PWD Mobility Philippines. Go and check out their websites to see what option you could have as well. Up next, we answer the question, how deep is too deep? To go straight or to turn around if floodwaters appear in the horizon? Visor Editor-in-Chief Vernon Sarne joins us in our conversation with Bong Nebrija, Director for Safety of the Safety Organization of the Philippines Incorporated. Stay tuned to Shift Happens, only here on BNC, the Billionaire News Channel. We'll be right back.
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13: Ito ang Agenda North America.

for Public Health begins. Join us as newly appointed Health Secretary Dr. Edwin Mercado breaks down his vision for the DOH, emergency services, and the future of healthcare. Catch the exclusive guesting on Wellness is Wealth on Sunday, 10:30 a.m. on the Billionaire News Channel. 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Wellness is Wealth.

0: Hello and welcome back. This is Shift Happens. Vernon Sarne, Editor-in-Chief of Visor, joins us as we get the safety lowdown from Bong Nebrija, Director for Safety of the Safety Organization of the Philippines Incorporated. 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The most connected person I know to the motoring industry, Visor Editor-in-Chief Vernon Sarne. Kamusta naman?
1: Hi, Paul. Masaya dahil walang traffic dahil sabi mo nga, dahil holiday.
0: Of course. Pero alam mo nung nakaraan, grabe yung traffic. Grabe yung traffic dahil sa ulan, dahil sa floods. In fact, floods. We're gonna talk a bit about that in just a bit. Because from traffic jams to torrential rains, Filipino motorists face another road hazard. Flood water. Now, for car owners, a vehicle is more than just a ride. But when flood waters rise, even a reliable car can quickly become vulnerable. How deep is too deep? Should you keep going or turn around? And if your engine stalls in the flood water, anong gagawin nyo? Because one wrong decision can turn a daily drive into thousands of pesos in repairs. From engine damage to electrical

0: problems. Flood water can affect more than just what we see on the outside. So, what should car owners do before, during, and after a flood to protect their vehicles and themselves?
1: Para alamin kung ano ang tamang gawin at paano protektahan ang ating sasakyan at sarili, makasama natin ang isang batikang road safety advocate. Kilalang kilala ito ni Pao. Lahat tayo, kakilala natin to na papanood natin siya sa social media. Mm-hmm.

0: Thank you so much for being here again, Sir Bong. At alam mo, before we begin the show, syempre, konting kamustahan muna tayo dito. But then, there are a few questions online yes. na nakita po namin that we wanted you sana to clear up or address. And that concerns yung tenure mo with the MMDA. What is the status na po?
1: Well, I got dismissed July 21st of this year. I was removed from my office. And right now, I'm Citizen Bong. I'm not a public servant anymore and I'm not connected with the MMDA anymore. But it doesn't mean that I do not have a position or title anymore. I can continue with my road safety advocacy, which is right now, that's what I'm doing. I'm doing it with Safety Organization of the Philippines, going around the country so that we could spread the news or make the awareness, create the awareness to our Filipino motorists about road safety.
2: Maganda si kay Sir Bong, meron siyang malakas na boses.
0: Mm-hmm.
2: Sinusundan siya ng mga followers niya pagdating sa motoring. So I don't think na just because na nawalan siya ng affiliation sa MMDA, parang nawalan siya ng boses.
0: Oh, yeah. That's true. And of course, again, thank you so much for coming on. And you just came from CDO to advocate for yung road safety, which, yes. To be honest, we've needed more of dahil sa flood situation dito sa Metro Manila and wherever else around the Philippines. Floodwaters do affect how we treat road safety. Is that the case?
1: Yes, totoo yun. You know what, Pao? Flooding has become a challenge for all of us, no? Our mobility has been hampered and challenged by flooding. Nakita natin to no, when it rained last Monday that practically it paralyzed Metro Manila to stand still, no, na not only in yung perennial flood prone areas natin but yung mga new areas na dati hindi na mo binabaha eh, ngayon binabaha na. And this poses a challenge because yung mga sa mga motorista natin, especially when they're planning their routes, kung saan sila pupunta, saan sila dadaan. And now, parang wala ka namang pagpili ang alternatibong daan. So the decision whether to go or not should start from the time that you need to decide whether you need to go or not. Kasi finding an alternate route sometimes is also a challenge already.
2: Okay. Kahapon, sabi daw, ang topic niya yata is flooding pa rin, pero from the perspective ng commuters.
0: Yeah, commuters ato, urban planning rin eh. Because at the end of the day, kapag pinag-uusapan natin yung mga engineering solutions,
1: yes.
0: A good example, I think, na nakita ng taong bayan in general is sa Marikina. Dati, binabaha talaga eh,
1: correct.
0: Yung Marikina. In fact, nasa flood basin nga siya, geographically yes. speaking eh. Pero ibang-iba na yung Marikina ngayon.
1: Totoo yan, ano, Pao. Actually, if you will ask our urban planner, sila Sir Paulo Alcoceran, they represented the Batcha concept because that's what we really are. We are below water level, yung ang Metro Manila. So that's why you have these pumping stations. Ngayon, yung Marikina, they were telling that it should be a reservation area because coming from the mountains ng Sierra Madre, doon bababa, that's why it's a Marikina Valley nga ang tawag natin, di ba? So it should be a marshland na siya yung mag-absorb ng tubig coming from the mountains ng Sierra Madre. But na-overtaken by events na tayo, nagkaroon naman mga bahay doon. So that's why we need to adapt. Kung umulan, tumaas ang Marikina River, how are we going to address the flooding? And I'm just so amazed. That's why I even posted it on my Facebook during the time na sandali, warning alarm number 2 na, mm-hmm. second alarm na, and yet they're evacuating, that's right, but you do not see roads that are flooded compared before, no? Mm-hmm. Especially during Ondoy.
2: Marami na na-overtake na yata sila ng mga ibang syudad, ano, sa mm-hmm. sa baha.
1: 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And come to think of it, ang Nabotas, these are sandy. 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But then again, they were able to adapt. Marikina, amazingly, ang galing ng flood control nila,

0: yung mga tinututukan nating mga syudad before nung mga nagbabaha, just like Undoy or other habagats, eh ito na yung mga nakapag-adjust na city. So we're moving towards other cities in Metro Manila. Like Paranaque, no? Mm-hmm.
1: So in other words, kaya. But at the same time, so yung topic natin today was also going to focus on yung road safety. In fact, being in vehicles during flood situations. Kasi the other day, nung papunta ako dito, dumano sa scout area, literal, may nakita ko, nagpo-float na kotse. Right? It happens. It has happened. Unfortunately. And that's always been a perennial problem, Vernon, kapag flooded in general. Wherever in Metro Manila.
2: Ang pinag-usapan ngayon is kaya ba nung sasakyan mo na dumaan sa ano? 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
0: I do not want to advise based on the level, ano? Kasi magkakaiba talaga yung sasakyan natin, ano? For example, makikita mo mga flood advisory sa Facebook. During that time, yung Monday, gutter deep, knee deep, it's hard to assess, di ba? Mm-hmm.
1: Kasi kaninong knees,
0: tama.
1: Ang joke.
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0: So it's hard. So ngayon, dapat siguro, like what I've been saying nung nagla-live ako, na siguro dapat magkaroon tayo ng leveling. Level 1, alam natin, up to 12 inches. Mm. Level 2, up to 2 feet, no? And so on and so forth. So based on that, you should know also what your vehicle is capable. Pero I really do not advise na mag-cross tayo ng floodwaters unless it's very necessary. Kasi it's hard to judge eh. Because ang road na hindi mo nakikita, hindi mo alam kung road pa yan. Lalo na pag nakubera na ng tubig. Because underneath, there might be open potholes or open manholes, di ba? Or the current, we might misjudge it eh. 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
2: Isang araw may pinost kami ng video na Mitsubishi Mirage, maliit na kotse, sedan, tumatawid. 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
0: 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And it was able to cross, ano? Apparently, I was with the breakfast with my friends this morning, and they were saying, kilala ko yung may-ari. So what happened? 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
0: 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However, ang balita ko na wala yung hubcap at saka wala yung cover sa ilalim. 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Pero sinasabi ko nga, after the flood, it's hard to use your vehicle again unless it's already been inspected again. Na okay na yan. Kasi baka mamaya may electrical problem ka, may short circuit na. So, hindi na pwede, di ba?
2: Yeah. Meron isang question ako nakita na pinost sa Facebook page ng Visor, no? May idea ka ba, sir, yung sa mga ginagawang proyekto ng ibang bansa pagdating sa flood?
0: Amazingly, ano, if you will watch international news, ang Amerika binabaha rin eh.
1: Yeah.
0: Ang South Korea binabaha rin, di ba?
2: Japan.
0: Japan binabaha rin. But I think they were able to parang adapt to this kind of situations na, yes, mabaha, pero magsusubside. It will not disrupt our lives. It will not disrupt our businesses, no? So katulad sa Japan, yung cistern na ginamit nila, yung ginamit nilang cistern nasa ilalim ng tubig, eh ang taas, ano, para I think it's a 5-story mm-hmm. height na ang ginagamit nila. Then balawak, it could accommodate parang 8 to 10 Olympic size swimming pool. So ang laki na mailalagay mo doon sa ilalim bago mo i-pump out, no? So naiiwasan yung pagba. Netherlands
1: below sea level.
0: Below sea level, I think in the 1950s nagkaroon ng storm doon na wipe out sila. And that was a lesson learned for them. Na they were able to develop this engineering na ngayon they're not experiencing this kind of flooding anymore.
2: So what you're saying, sir, is that yung baha, fact of life yan, darating at darating yan.
0: Yes.
2: Ang pagkakaiba na sa ibang bansa, sila, bahay naman sila, meron silang remedyo.
0: Mm-hmm. Yes.
2: Tayo
0: yes,
2: wala.
0: Yes. Meron naman, pero it's still in the pipeline.
1: It hasn't been siguro widely implemented. I mean, we mentioned a while ago, may mga magandang example. Again, we have to bring up Marikina again, which is one of the more amazing ones dito sa Metro Manila. Pero we have so much more to talk about. We're going to take a quick break first. When we return, we'll talk more about flood safety, what motorists should do when water starts rising, and how to protect your car from costly flood damage. Stay with us. We'll be right back. You're tuned in to BNC, the Binyanari News Channel, and Metal 947 BFM. But first, a word from our sponsor.
3: 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National Dog Day.

0: A political reckoning. A nation on watch. As the impeachment trial of Vice President Sara Duterte unfolds, every testimony, every motion, and every decision carries consequences beyond the halls of power. And your Bilyonario News Channel will be there with comprehensive reporting, expert analysis, and real-time updates. VP Sara on trial. A BNC impeachment coverage.
1: Welcome back. You're still watching Shift Happens. And for those who are just tuning in, ako po si Paolo Del Rosario. And you're listening on Melo 947 BFM. Simulcast on BNC, the Bilyonario News Channel. Still with me is the most connected man to the auto industry, Vernon Zarne, along with the Director for Road Safety and ng Safety Organization of the Philippines Incorporated, Mr. Bong Nebrija. Okay, nalalo ko dati, back in Undoy times or Bagyong Milenyo, kung naabutan nyo pa yun, there were times wherein yung mga taga-Amerikina or wherever else I was flooded would have to find higher ground para sa mga kotse nila. 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Kasi that used to be the siguro SOP dati for those who lived in flood-prone areas. Pero right now, it feels like we're seeing more and more flood-prone areas.
2: Tama, no? 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No, it's not worth it. 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
1: 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Personal car, and if you're going to buy a second-hand car, eh, kailangan siguro mag-inspect rin tayo. 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
0: No, kaya brand new talaga dapat eh.
2: Okay. All right, but before we let you go, may na-mention ka, it's better to keep a rope in your vehicle, or better to be prepared.
1: Yes.
2: Gumawa tayo ng kit for being inside your vehicle, being inside your car. Siguro an emergency flood kit. Ano yung dapat bilhin para sa kit na yan?
1: I think flashlight is one. Mm-hmm. 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No? Pangalawa, rope. Rope is very important. It's either you make a line for you to cross para hindi ka ano din. Kung strong swimmer ka, you put the line on the other side and tie it, or give it to the rescuer to tie it so that's the one that you will use to cross. Of course, very basic first aid kit, di ba? Maganda rin kung meron tayong yung parang aluminum, yung
2: brown blanket.
1: Blanket, yung heated. Mm-hmm. So that whenever you cross, tapos basa ka na, you can keep yourself warm. Mm-hmm. No? And of course, kung meron kang dry bag, na meron kang pampalit doon, mas maganda rin.
2: Yeah.
0: Portable ano?
1: Bota. Kung yeah. Bota, it's good. Ang inaano ko rin nga, magkaroon ka rin ng ano eh, ng RON kit, yung RON bag, yung rest overnight bag. Mm. 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Yeah. When you rest overnight.
2: Yeah. And you know, napaka-importante, at least para sa akin, when we were talking about yung mga kits dati, being dry is, alam ko napakahirap kapag umuulan, kapag bumabaha, but then you have to get dry ASAP. Kaya yung dry bag niya napaka-importante with the clean change of clothes. Sir, if people want to reach out to you, where can they do so?
1: My Facebook is public, so you can message me anytime. Edison Bong Ebria. So let's discuss things, yung mga katulad nito about road safety. I'm very much willing to share with you my insights.
2: Siya po ang Director for Road Safety ng Safety Organization of the Philippines Incorporated, Mr. Bong Nebrija. Repeat guest, maraming salamat po, and hopefully we can have you back again soon.
1: Thank you for having me. Yes. All right.
0: Thank you, Sir Bong.
2: And that concludes our roundup of the stories driving the industry forward. Ako po si Paolo Del Rosario. 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

0: 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We'll be giving you the stories shaping the nation at this hour. 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
1: Good morning, Yusek Camargo.
0: Thank you so much for joining us, even in this weather.
1: Yes.
0: So it has been flooding and raining nonstop.
1: Yes.
0: Is this already an effect of climate change, and do we already have a water crisis?
1: First of all, as far as climate change, yes, because of global warming, we see a lot of extremes already, like so much extreme rainfall, high side, and then, of course, no rainfall. So we have droughts for that matter. So as far as the major moisture that comes in the Philippines is coming from the Pacific Ocean, as well as from Indian Ocean. So typhoons usually come from Pacific Ocean typhoon rainfall. But habagat, these are southwest monsoon, they come from Indian Ocean. So if you have global warming, you have warming of the oceans, more evaporation, and if the winds go to the Philippines coming from Pacific or from southwest monsoon winds getting to Philippines, then you have plenty of rain. Now, of course, we have this what we call ocean oscillation indices, the ENSO, El Niño, Southern Oscillation, which is actually the Pacific Ocean Oscillation Indices. And then you have the Indian Ocean Dipole. It's an Indian Ocean Oscillation Index. I think the Indian Ocean Dipole Index is a good indicator for habagat, which happens between August to September. So the El Niño is a much more better indicator of we have droughts, which is between January to maybe May. So you can decide, you want drought or you want
0: That's
1: rainfall?
0: Quite scary. Yes, but of course, we want all of these floodings to stop.
1: Yes.
0: But you know, Doctor, the irony is that in spite of all of this rain, there's a statistic that says

0: that out of the 115 million population of the Philippines, 75 million people don't have access to potable water. Is that real, and what can we do about it?
1: In the Philippines, I would say 90% of the country really relies on groundwater as a water supply for domestic or even commercial.
0: Groundwater meaning you bore a hole through the ground and you extract the water from there. The ground.
1: But Metro Manila, for example, I would say maybe 10% of the country's population, 12, 15 million out of the 150 you mentioned, we rely on surface water more than groundwater.
0: I think Angat Dam.
1: That's one. And then we have Laguna Lake as another source. And we have the incoming Upper Wawa Dam. So when you talk about northern Philippines, you have very distinct wet and dry season. So how do we build and we have more reliable domestic water supply coming from surface water? If 6 months a year we have no rain, the other 6 months you have rain. So we have to impound them. We have to build reservoirs.
0: We can collect this rainwater and then we can be able to recycle it through the creation of these reservoirs. Is that correct?
1: Not necessarily use recycled water, but I'm talking about surface water from the rivers or from rain to the rivers to the reservoirs. But if you wanted to recycle wastewater, just like Singapore, we can recycle with new technologies. Nowadays, they have this membrane technology to treat water. It can even have like, it's basically a membrane, which is like a screen that can separate bacteria or even some viral
0: pathogen.
1: Not only removing inorganic materials, but organic materials, that level of treatment.
0: You mentioned Singapore. So Singapore has had such a success story with respect to water.
1: They call it
0: water.
1: New water. You call it. You can buy them in bottle nowadays.
0: So actually, Singapore is able to use tap water from the ocean, and then they have this new water. What is the role that these reservoirs play, and can the Philippines catch up with Singapore?
1: You know, if you think about Singapore, it's really a flat area. But how they impound water, they put gates in the rivers. So the rivers themselves serve as reservoirs. So we can do something like that. We'll use the river to impound water and then use it when you don't, during the dry
0: season. But do we have enough reservoirs in the Philippines?
1: Actually, in the Philippines, there's only one major reservoir that does, which is multipurpose for purposes of domestic water supply, irrigation, hydropower. That's Angat. The rest of the major reservoirs, there's only six of them, San Roque, Magat, Pantabangan, and so on. They're multipurpose, but only for irrigation, hydropower, and then maybe flood control functions, but not domestic water supply. In the early 60s, there was a report from the U.S. Bureau of Reclamation. We commissioned them to identify potential sites for reservoir. They have identified over 100 large reservoirs that we can build in the Philippines. But so far, they only build those Pantabangan, Angat, Magat, San Roque, and then you have those five in particular.
0: I was reading up on Singapore's water story, and they have around 17 reservoirs. How many do we have here in the Philippines compared to that?
1: The major one, as I mentioned, five, San Roque, Angat, Magat, Pantabangan, and then you have maybe 200 small reservoirs for irrigation, not for domestic water supply. There are maybe a few here, one or two or something. But like if you compare to Japan or Korea or even Vietnam, they have like over a dozen major reservoirs with a domestic water supply purpose.
0: So we have to catch
1: and
0: up.
1: They have like 4,000 to 5,000 small reservoirs.
0: Dami po.
1: You're talking about thousands. And in the Philippines, the U.S. Bureau of Reclamation way back in 1962 report, they have identified, like, as I mentioned, over 100 major reservoirs. When I talk about major reservoir from a hydrological point of view, we say hydrologically large reservoir,

0: where you try to contain the annual inflow for the rest of the, I mean, the dry season can cover the dry season. And it will be beyond a year's storage available. So we can then cover, you know, if you have a dry year, you can still cover the water need during the dry year.
1: Not just for irrigation, but also for potable water.
0: Yes, but I'm talking about a large reservoir, large enough to cover beyond a year's storage.
1: Well, so, our businessmen, some of our biggest tycoons, Enrique Razon, Manny Pangilinan, Lucio Co, are looking into wastewater and provincial water. So do you think they would be able to address these needs that we have mentioned?
0: Wastewater recycling for domestic water supply, for drinking water, may be quite expensive. You know, like, as I mentioned about membrane technology, you have to pump into that membrane to derive the clean water on the RSA of the membrane. So that may still be a little bit expensive for that matter. But I would think surface water from rivers, build reservoirs, that's still a cheaper option if I think about it.
1: So usually, of course, we have our usual companies, but the private capital that will be infused by our tycoons, is this what we need right now?
0: I think so. Like, I've done work for, of course, the Upper Wawa. I did study on that. The Kaliwa, I did study on those reservoirs. But we need more studies, you know, for surface water. I think groundwater, you can extract groundwater, but only at a certain amount. Because some of them have been overtapped, over-extracted. But in a given city, maybe you need so much because of the population increase and so on, and maybe businesses, industrialization, and commercial centers. But groundwater is only limited as far as, you know,
1: the
0: available
1: water. But actually, for the Singapore water story, they also have imported water. They're getting water from Malaysia.
0: From Malaysia,
1: and then it goes into their reservoir. There's a big reservoir from Malaysia. It connects to them.
0: Yeah.
1: Should we also explore doing that?
0: We don't really have opportunity as far as transbasin from other countries. Because we are one, you know, contiguous. I mean, Philippines is
1: an archipelagic
0: remote,
1: country.
0: But definitely, like, for example, there's plenty of water in Benguet and in the Cordilleras or on the other side of the Sierra Madre on Cordillera and then the Caraballo Mountains. Maybe we can really do transbasin transfers. You know, even Pantabangan has a lot of water, or even Pampanga River. Maybe we should start moving water from Pampanga River to Metro Manila.
1: Can it be done?
0: It can be done. It's only like 30, 40 kilometers.
1: But speaking of Pampanga, one thing that they were looking at actually in Tarlac is the PAC silica. And there's a lot of hesitation with PAC silica because in the United States, there's been a lot of controversy with respect to the water consumption that the data centers will be eating up. Although the chairman of the BCDA has already stated that there won't be any data centers anymore for the PAC silica project. Manganin po ba yung tubig natin dito sa PAC silica?
0: I've been reading about that. First of all, I think the major locators or outfit there will be semiconductor manufacturing. They would still need a lot of water, but they were talking about 180 million liters per day that they will require, and then 3 gigawatts of power. The 180 is less than 5% of Metro Manila's 4,200 MLD. But if you locate it a little bit in that area, then the water available will be not quite groundwater, but maybe from those two rivers that I know, Sacovia, and then you have the Pasig Potrero, and then you have and so on, surface water. Perhaps you can move some water there. So I don't know exactly. 180 may be just enough available. But that will be just for them. What about the cities like Clark and so on? They also need water for that matter. So, yes, they will consume quite a lot of water. But I think the bigger issue there is the ancestral domain, which is inside 1620 hectares.
1: So yes, of course.
0: You have this

0: perhaps some ecological, impacts or environmental impacts, where you would have this wastewater, for example, from the manufacturing,
1: But they said that for Pax Silica, they will create their own kind of ecosystem, and everything will be confined there. They'll build their own energy system. They'll build their own water system. Is that possible for them to do?
0: I think they're talking about, President Marcos mentioned about these nuclear power plants, modular nuclear power plants. Those are small ones. You can build maybe 10 to 20 megawatts. But if you need 3 gigawatts, 3,000 megawatts, you need about 100 of them. Those MNRs, you call them modular nuclear reactors and so on. So perhaps it can be done, but definitely for in the Luzon grid, you have about 12 to 14 gigawatts available power. So you imagine remove 25% of the 3 gigawatts. So that's a lot
1: So in other words, doctor, it's possible, but
0: it's
1: we must
0: possible,
1: tread with caution.
0: I think, we have to have a lot of precautionary measures as far as the impacts on water supply, power, ecological impact, and even social, as far as social, cultural.
1: And as our last question, sir, Senator Pia Cayetano asked for a Philippine water sustainability framework. What is the top thing that we need to look at for that?
0: Sustainability nowadays, we talk about water security. So water security includes not only available water for, domestic or irrigation and so on, but also water security from the point of view of flood control, right? And then, of course, you have to also ensure that you have the right quality of water. So I think, when we talk about integrated water resource management, these are all covered. Supply, you have quality, you have, of course, the demand, demand side management and all those things. So I don't know exactly if it's leading to towards that, of course. We have always been looking for that supposedly apex body, a department that will manage the whole gamut of water resources from sources to the users and control of waters, but it hasn't happened.
1: See if we can maybe explore having a Department of Water soon. Mm. And, well, hopefully we will also meet our Sustainable Development Goal number 6 of everyone having access to clean water. So thank you so much, Dr.
0: Tapias. Thank you so much for inviting me.
1: Thank you for joining us this morning.

0: Araw-araw, ang daming issue.
1: Ang daming away.
0: Kanya-kanyang opinion.
1: Pero, teka lang, Tito Ron. Ano nga ba talaga ang punto?
0: What's the point?
2: Ang point ko, Tito Ron, mahaba pa pasensya nyo sa mga tanong ko.
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7: 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Ipakita ng mga ebidensya.
4: Bold political views.
8: Si Rowena Guanzon, she also tried to exploit it.
9: Ano na mapakala ng mga Pilipino dito sa impeachment trial?
10: Kahit na ayoko magkaroon ulit ng kamag-anak sa Malacanang, it's also Senator Bang.
4: Conversations that go beyond the political headline.
11: O sino mga hula mong kakasuan?
12: Hindi mo kami sa ayon ni Jess Halimbawa.
13: Parang ano, medyo offensive yung ano, ha?
4: Politico Talks. Friday, 8 p.m.
14: The government is proposing over 107 billion pesos in flood control projects. Beyond flooding, how is the country preparing for its broader water and environmental challenges? Today, we talk to Department of Environment and Natural Resources Undersecretary for Integrated Environmental Science, Dr. Carlos Primo David. Good morning, Yusek.
15: Good morning, Margo. Thanks for the invitation.
14: Yes, it's wonderful to have you today. Yesterday,
15: first time here.
14: Yes, yeah. Welcome to Business 360.
15: Thank you.
14: And yesterday, actually, we also talked about water. We had Dr. Guillermo Tabios.
15: Yes.
14: And
15: I caught part of the interview.
14: Yes, we spoke extensively about water, but good. Today let's zone in a bit on flood control. Of course, it's top of the news now. We've experienced flooding everywhere. In fact, there's so many memes now. And of course, it's been very difficult for many of our kababayans. What is the solution to this? Of course, they've already returned the budget for flood control back into the National Expenditure Program. 107 billion was proposed. Will it be effective this time?
15: Loaded question, Yusek Margo. But there have been a lot of major changes in DPWH, which is mandated to solve our flood issues, you know, with Sec Vince and his whole team. So I'm very hopeful that there'd be big changes, you know, happening from here on in.
14: I understand that the DPWH has also created an advisory council that is comprised of yourself, as well as Dr. Tabios.
15: Dr. Glenn and Dr. Lagmay.
14: Dr. Lagmay of Project NOAA.
15: Correct.
14: And kinilatis niyo daw all of the projects that were submitted for the 107 billion peso proposal. Mm. Is that true? And could you share with us a bit about what projects are involved? Are these going to go through the scope of all of the regions?
15: This is part of the revamp of Sec Vince of the entire department, bringing in external experts, you know, to look into their projects. This has not happened in the past. So kudos to Sec Vince.
14: And are there any standout flood control projects? In the news now, we've seen, of course, the effect on Bulacan of the flooding. And I guess the areas that were really in the news with respect to the flood control scandal. Looking forward, how are we going to fix the flood control problems in these areas?
15: For Bulacan and Pampanga, they're part of the Pampanga River Basin. And there is a big ODA project through ADB and several development organizations involved. One thing that's different with this ODA is that it's not only gray infrastructure this time. We think that solving flooding happens or should happen upstream. It has to include reforestation, impoundment of water, no? And like Dr. Tabios yesterday was saying, we need to impound our water because this problem of flooding that we are experiencing right now is actually the same water that we will need during the dry season for water supply, irrigation, power, aquaculture, and so on and so forth, no? So there's a big push really in government to do more of these impoundment infrastructure.
14: That's great. So actually, I love also how you are changing the perspective of flood water or flooding as hazard to resource. How are you implementing that?
15: So being a hydrologist by training, I've always

0: always seen water as a resource, no? And in fact, when it floods, it tells us, everybody, no? It tells us that we have so much resources that's unused or unutilized, no? It just goes to waste. In fact, it creates havoc, flooding, traffic, damage to crops, and so on. But it's the same water that we will use in the future. In fact, some of the other countries like Israel, no, yung mga water-stressed countries, they cannot comprehend why we're not looking at our water resources, no, as a vital resource for development. And this is one way of doing that, by implementing multipurpose infrastructure for flooding and water supply.
1: Do we already have this infrastructure today, or is this something that we are yet to look forward to?
0: So moving forward in 2027 and beyond, because of DPWH partnering with DNR in many of these projects, we will see a different kind of infrastructure, one that combines all these multi-purpose use.
1: Is this something that we are going to build, or is this something that is going to be purchased? What does it look like?
0: I think the flood management aspect will have to be government. No, we cannot ask the private sector to build infrastructure for flood management. However, if a structure has a dual personality, flood control and water supply, then that's a big opportunity, a perfect opportunity for PPP, wherein the private sector comes in for the water supply aspect.
1: And this is going to be in Pampanga?
0: In Pampanga, that's our test case. But small projects, in fact, we have a project on our own in DNR for Nueva Ecija, for a small impoundment structure. Nakakatawa nga tong project na to, Margo, because when we went to the LGU in Nueva Ecija, we said, we will build a low-height dam in one of the rivers there. And I said that this is for flood control downstream. We will impound the water so that it doesn't go downstream. And the mayor of the town said, we love that project, not because of that we care about the flooding, that it will stop downstream, but because we want that water impounded so that we have water to use during the dry season to irrigate our farms. No? So that is a testament that the water that we consider as a disadvantage to Filipinos can actually be a big advantage.
1: Speaking of irrigation, we are also trying to improve our agricultural levels. They're now just, there is growth, but it's just at 2.7%, which has been an improvement. And irrigation plays such a big role in this.
0: Definitely.
1: Irrigation really one of the biggest causes for why we lack our agricultural growth, and how can we improve this? Are they coordinating with the DENR?
0: Oh, for sure, for sure. One of my best friends in the whole bureaucracy is Admin Gillian of NIA, because he also sees the dual purpose of irrigation dams, not just for food security, but also for water security and also for climate change and flood control. So one of the innovations that we put forth was to convert all NIA facilities into multi-purpose facilities. And we will see this in Halaur, in Iloilo. Iloilo City kasi needs a lot of water, drinking water supply, and yet we have a dam being constructed by NIA there. So now that dam has a dual purpose for irrigation and for drinking
1: water.
0: That's
1: great. So in a way, does it kind of function like a reservoir?
0: Exactly. And that reservoir captures all that water that's going to be flooding downstream. So we capture it, you solve the flooding issue downstream, and at the same time, you have extra irrigation water or water supply for the people.
1: However, we do kind of have I don't know if you can qualify it already as a water crisis, but the statistics say that out of the 150 million population, there's one statistic that even says that we have 75 million who don't have access to potable or safe drinking water, although there's a statistic that says 40 million. Could you clarify this statistic and what can we do?
0: From our estimates, it's about 40 million. And it doesn't mean that the 40 million Filipinos do not get clean drinking water. It just means that the water supply is not a formal infrastructure, that water is piped into their households. But 40 million is still a lot. So one of the programs that we were able to start

0: 2023 and up to today, and thanks to DBM, by the way, they put in a little bit of a budget for water supply. DNR actually became an infra department, you know, over these years. No matter how small the budget is, we started providing water, access to water, to the most, to the communities most in need of water, those in the islands, those in the upland communities, those in the outskirts of poblacion areas. They don't have water there. So this is a small grant from government for them to just start their own water supply system.
1: Actually, there was a project by the DBM using the local government support fund, if I remember correctly.
0: LGSF.
1: That would support communities that did not have access to potable water. And one of the ways by which they would identify the communities was through public participation, and CSOs would identify this. Is this, did DNR continuing this?
0: Of course, of course. So this is DILG. But one thing that's good that has happened in the last 3 years is that all agencies with water-related functions, we meet almost on a monthly basis, you know, DILG, DOH, and so on, in a committee under the Infracom of DepDev. And this is where we map out which communities are being served at this time and who is doing the work in this. Water, kasi the entire sector has been fragmented all these years. It's only in the last few years that it's been consolidated under one roof, essentially under the DNR through an EO that was passed in 23.
1: Seeing all this convergence going on now, which definitely is going to the right direction, I saw that there was a speech that was given by Congressman Plato of Bulacan calling for the creation, I think there's a bill now that hopes to be passed, and it's a priority bill of the president, for a Department of Water. Do you support this, and how would this benefit us?
0: I do, and it's it has passed the Congress already, and it's now in the Senate. We've done the review at the committee level in the Senate, and hopefully it gets to plenary soon.
1: And of course, we are also trying to achieve the Sustainable Development Goal number 6 of everyone having access to safe water. Mm-hmm. How far are we from meeting this goal? The goal is 2030.
0: Yeah.
1: It's now 2026, two more years to this administration.
0: Yep.
1: Will we meet that goal?
0: I don't think we will meet the goals set forth by the SDGs, but I can safely say that there has been a lot of improvement over the last few years now under this administration.
1: Of course, also in the news now is the Pax Silica, the potential AI hub that's going to be built. And one of the big questions in the minds of people is that, is this going to eat up our water supply? Will it?
0: Okay. Well, I'll answer first the SDG question and connect it to Pax Silica. Number one, yes, statistics-wise, we won't reach the goals of SDG. Number 6 in particular. But sa totoo lang, the communities that have no access to water at this point in time do not care about the statistics. All they care is when will we have a viable water supply system. And in DNR, I'm happy to announce to everybody that we have targeted 400,000 Filipinos gaining access to water by December of 2026. We are able to do that because sa totoo lang, there's so much water in the country, and this is a vital resource that's needed for growth of the country. And having said that, for industries in the future that will require a lot of water, it will also require a lot of infrastructure, but definitely there's more water than what we need.
1: Well, you mentioned infrastructure. Of course, we're going to be building that. I'm assuming that this is yet outside of the $107 billion that's being requested for flood control. How much will we need to be able to achieve this goal of supplying water to everyone by December 2027?
0: By December 2027, our estimate is 200 billion pesos to solve many of the water issues of the country, not just for Metro Manila. In fact, for Metro Manila, I wouldn't even put any of that budget.

0: percent, no, there's still a lot of development that needs to be done.
1: So 200 billion. In fact, we had the head of the PCCI on this show, and he said that we need to increase our infrastructure spending to hit the 5 to 6%. Perhaps if Congress will reallocate and give your 200 billion that they need, then maybe we can hit the 5 to 6% infrastructure spending. As our last question, there's so much flooding going on now. This flood water that we see, are we able to treat this as maybe other countries do? They said there's now K-water, the treatment that's being done by Korea. And then Singapore is also a great example for treated water that people can drink. All of this flood water, is it possible for us to treat this to make it accessible, to give us access to safe water?
0: It's possible, but we don't let that water reach the urban areas, no, and becomes polluted because of silt and because of all the pollutants in our roads. The idea is to impound that water further upstream. It doesn't even reach the urban areas. And when you impound that, it's still clean water, huh? Like what is happening with the Upper Wawa Dam north of Marikina. They've impounded water and prevented some of that water going to Marikina, preventing flooding, and yet we now have that supply of water. Margo, this is my, I have 2 weeks left in DNR and I go back to UP after this, and I'm really glad to have that opportunity to serve DNR. I really believe that government work is a temporary stewardship of a permanent public trust. And like you, having served in government, no, in previous administrations, this is a privilege, no, and I encourage everybody, no, to have at least a stint in government in their lifetime, because the impact that we create, no, when we do good programs, no, does translate to a lot of good to our people.
1: Oh, well, thank you so much, Yusek David, for your service to the Filipino people. On behalf of the Filipino people, thank you for sharing your time, talent, and wisdom with the DNR. And hopefully, maayos na po yung flood control.
0: I think so. No, with the different mindset of DPWH working with the rest of government, I'm very hopeful.
1: Thank you so much, Yusek David.

for Public Health begins. Join us as newly appointed Health Secretary Dr. Edwin Mercado breaks down his vision for the DOH, emergency services, and the future of healthcare. Catch the exclusive guesting on Wellness is Wealth on Sunday, 10:30 a.m. on the Billionaire News Channel. Live well, live wealthy. Wellness is Wealth.

0: I'm Joey Ocampo. I'm 21 years old from Ateneo de Manila University. I'm studying BS Psychology. I was very excited to see it come back in the form of Billionario Quiz Bee. We kind of made it a Sunday thing where every Sunday we would sit down and we'd just watch it as a family. I think it's really cool that it's being brought back to Philippine media. Last season, right, there was a lot of people who went in, but all of them were men. So maybe if the viewers would want to root for someone who can show that, you know, women also have what it takes to really put ourselves out there into this kind of field, and maybe they'd want to consider rooting for me. 50% knowledge, 50% effort, and just 100% a whole lot of faith. Hi everyone, especially to all of you coming from Ateneo also. I invite you all to watch season 2 of Billionario Quiz Bee. Support me, support all of the other Ateneans participating. And you know, let's get this one big fight! Hi, I'm Joey and I'm your next Quiz Bee Millionario.
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2: Problema pa rin ang teacher shortages sa Amerika. 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
1: Mga kwentong Pinoy ang bida.
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3: 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Biro mo, limang higante ang tinalo niya.
4: I think next na makikita natin, lalo na sa US Open, we're very excited to see what Alex does there.
3: Ang napapanood ko siya, parang yung naiiyak. When she, you know, she's just so real, raw. She's so proud to be Filipino. I just love her.
5: At nakakatuwa sa kanya, hindi nakakalimutan niya, acknowledge talaga yung suporta ng mga Pinoy, you know? Wherever they are.
3: I'm telling you, the Filipinos are on a roll.
6: Bigay mo na yung trivia dun sa isang lyric ng kanta. 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
7: Eh kasi habang ginagawa ko yung kanta, may part dun na ano eh. At kung di ka makita, makikiusap kay bat. 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
8: At ika'y aking laban.
9: Flood control spending is under heavy scrutiny this budget season, with the same communities going underwater during typhoons. How should science and data guide the way when we plan against floods? We're joined now by Project NOAA Executive Director Mahar Lagmay. Good morning, Professor Mahar.
10: Good morning, Margo. Thanks for inviting us.
9: And thank you so much for joining us. Although today the weather has been kinder, it's quite sunny actually today, a little hot already.
10: Almost 2 weeks already.
9: But it's a holiday today, August 21. And as we commemorate that fateful day for former the late Senate Benigno Aquino, we also remember former President Noynoy Aquino, under whose leadership Project NOAA started. Is that correct?
10: That's correct. It was launched in 2012 under the leadership of President Noynoy.
9: And it's been very well received, so many awards. But to this day, is Project NOAA still very effective? Maybe perhaps for those who have heard about Project NOAA but only know the surface of it, maybe we could like explain a little bit about what Project NOAA really is.
10: Well, it started in 2012. We were given instructions through Secretary Montejo, former DOST Secretary, to make a responsive program for disaster risk reduction. So what we did was we tried to put the research that all of the academic community has been doing and put it into actual practice, embedded into the program of government, the disaster risk reduction efforts of government. What we did was we tried to use LIDAR, light detection and ranging, so that we can create a highly detailed landscape in digital format so that we can simulate the floods using the historical records of rainfall from Pagasa. And we try to empower the Filipino people by using mobile apps, the websites, the social media, to be able for them to see all of the data at any time at their fingertips. We empowered the Filipino people with information. Then in 2017, we were adopted by the University of the Philippines. Instead of being of national scope, we changed our direction. We tried to help the local government units for about 8 years. And we learned a lot dealing with communities, dealing with the local government units. We understood their problems. We tried to create ways by which we can plan communities better. For 8 years, we've been doing that, still with the same researchers, the skilled, experienced, and of course, there's this institutional memory that needs to be there in order for us to do our job. And then last year, we were given 1 billion pesos through Congress, but that 1 billion is for 2026, really. And we've been trying to work with DPWH. We go around the Philippines helping Secretary Vince Dizon. The president is also with us. Trying to find ways by which we can manage the floods better.
9: So you mentioned that, in fact, in 2017, you moved back to UP.
10: That's right. This was
9: originally under the DOST.
10: That's correct.
9: 2017, you moved to UP. I understand that you were also defunded in 2017 and the budget went down to like 36 million. But for 2026, thanks to, I guess, former Budget Secretary Amena Pangandaman, yes, the budget increased once again to 1 billion pesos. However, has that been utilized effectively for 2026?
10: Yeah, of course. Previously, we had simulations for the entire Philippines to generate flood hazard maps at maybe around 10 by 10 meter per pixel resolution. Now, we have the capability to do it at 1 by 1 meter per pixel resolution. That means that our hazard maps will be improved. Where we can now do the climate change projections of floods. Previously, we did not have that. That is required for community planning so that they will have a good basis to plan communities to adapt against climate change.
9: So we are able to do some kind of predictions now, but I think for Luis and Maymay, these recent habagats, it seems that we haven't really been able to predict how fast the flooding has been able to penetrate. Is it really climate change, or are we able to keep up with how fast climate change is affecting us?
10: Well, that's the challenge. We need to communicate what we know. Maybe a lot of people don't know it yet, but we have identified the places where the floods happen. We know what kind of rainfall will generate this type of flood, how widespread it is, how high it is. And the problem is probably to communicate this for people to understand that those places are the places that always floods.
9: Bulacan?
10: Even not province-wide. We can do it barangay level, street level. The hazard maps are 1 by 1 meter resolution. We know exactly where it will flood. And it's just a matter of communication. But that's a big challenge. It's not easy. It might sound easy, but it is not easy.
9: If you are able to predict it this fast with this kind of accuracy, is the problem really with respect to disaster risk, addressing what's happening on the ground when the floods arrive? Is that why we are still suffering, if I might say it that way, like this to this day?
10: I think the problem is we built our communities in naturally flood-prone areas. These are plains.
9: So urban planning is the problem.
10: Yes. Actually, we need to do avoidance in water management. That's the first step. We need to move communities out of harm's way. Because no matter what amount of concrete we build, infrastructure we build, with climate change and with the bigger floods that have been happening, these structures will get overwhelmed. And when they get overwhelmed, they flood the floodplains where our communities are built. So when you see somebody tweeting on or posting a message on Facebook that it keeps on flooding, with big flood events, those are the places which always get flooded. And you can see all the time, where are these places? We know where they are. So now that we have that kind of understanding, we must be able to communicate that better. We may be able to lower down the floods, lower the flood heights, but we cannot eradicate them. Why? Because we're dealing with such large volumes of water. Like, for example, in a city, we're dealing with 60,000 Olympic-sized swimming pools of water. And that would inundate the streets. But not all areas in a village or in a community or in a city get flooded. There are only specific places that get perennially flooded when the rains pour heavily.
9: So are you saying that we actually are able to identify all of these places?
10: Yes.
9: And if urban planning is the solution, does DPWH already have a... I know you're not with DPWH, but I also know that you were with an advisory council with DPWH. Does DPWH already have a master plan for the entire country identifying these areas so that in the future, hopefully 2027, we will be able to avoid floods like this?
10: Yeah, your guests yesterday were CP David and Glenn Tabios, academician Glenn Tabios. We are three in the advisory committee of DPWH. The secretary consults us all the time. And we're trying to bring in other solutions beside the construction of dikes. Because before, what we did was the only solution was, or the first solution was building dikes. and we're spending so much on them. But in reality, there are other solutions that are possible. Like, for example, avoidance, getting people out of harm's way, getting communities out of harm's way. We can do watershed management. We can restore the forests. We can do river water management. We should ensure that the conveyance of water is properly addressed. We don't build on top of creeks and streams. We've been building subdivisions all over without consideration of the presence of these pathways of water when there's heavy rain. We can do structural control. We can build a lot of mini dams. We can do storage. We can do retention basins. There are a lot of nature-based solutions. There is what we call as stormwater management, all of this dredging that needs to be done in specific areas that are scientifically approved, pumping stations where they matter. And of course, we should build, like for example, resilient structures to reduce vulnerability. If we know that that place gets flooded all the time, maybe we should address it by making designs of houses in a better way with stilts or whatever.
9: And what has been the response of DPWH to all of these ideas? Is there a master plan?
10: Yes,
9: and can we look forward to this?
10: For the first time, I believe that the DPWH is very responsive. They have recent PhD graduates working with us, very intelligent young scientists who work with DPWH, and they're very receptive with the ideas that it is not only concrete that is the solution. There are many interventions possible that are less costly. All of these things that I've mentioned, probably I can mention probably 20 or more, and we invest in them. And after investing in all of those, we have what we call residual risk, where we have lowered the water levels already, and that is the time we build all of these protection measures like dikes, which become more effective because the water level has already been reduced.
9: So for the 2027 State of the Nation address, do you think the president will already have something to say for flood control as an achievement instead of just calling out all of these problems and issues?
10: Well, of course, there are short-term solutions and there are longer-term solutions. The dikes, the building of dikes is a highly visible shorter-term solution. What we're suggesting for it to become more sustainable and in the long term be more effective in terms of the disaster perspective, we propose all of these interventions and we use science as well to determine whether a certain type of infrastructure or intervention will work or not, even before we spend money on them.
9: For Luis and Maymay alone, for this Habagat, it has been recorded that there's been over 7 billion pesos in infrastructure and agricultural losses. How can we address this for future rains? We already know that every year we expect around 20 typhoons. Why is it like this every year and what can we do?
10: Well, because we're in the typhoon belt. We have to live with the natural lay of the land, with the conditions that the Philippines is suffering not just now or has suffered not just now, but a long, long time ago. And we can probably use technologies, better technologies, to become smarter in the way we manage floods, not control floods. Because if we say flood control, we're mistaken because we can never tame nature. We can never be better than nature. We can manage floods, all of these interventions like nature-based solutions, planting trees, not destroying forests, restoring the ecosystem. All of these contribute to flood management. And if we are able to manage it well, not think of water as our enemy but our friend, we can store the water when it's raining and then use them when there is drought.
9: But it also was said that this year, the speed at which rainfall occurred is like times like 200% what happened during the time of, say, Ondoy. How do we react to that?
10: Yeah, I looked at the data. We had 200 something millimeters of rainfall in 24 hours, mostly delivered within 5 hours. In our simulations, we know that 70 millimeters of rainfall delivered in 1 hour can flood the streets heavily. So that is what we had. We had rainfall in the morning, and then from

0: 12-1, we had about more than 70 millimeters of rainfall. It was the streams were already bank full, and then there was sudden delivery of very heavy rain. That's called torrential rain. Just for people to understand, torrential rain is something like when the windshield wiper is at fast speed,
1: yeah,
0: and it's raining in a torrential manner, you can't see the road. Mm-hmm. That is what we had. So it's just like a sink. If the water that spouts out of the faucet is too high, then the drain will not be able to handle it. Hindi ba nagbabaha ng konti doon? So that kind of rainfall was really torrential, and it overwhelmed the waterways.
1: Of all of the solutions that you mentioned earlier for DPWH to consider, which one should they prioritize so that we can actually feel impact this coming 2027?
0: You're talking about the short-term solutions. That's very hard. The short-term solutions would be to move people out of harm's way. The first thing that we do not want to happen is for people to die. And there are ways by which to do that. We can forecast well. We have improved our forecasting. We can move people out of harm's way when there's imminent danger, like for example when there's a habagat, when there's a typhoon. We know that we know when this will happen, and when this happen, we can do appropriate response, effective response, moving people out of harm's way in those places that we already know will get flooded.
1: As our last question for 2027, of course, now the budget is being heard in Congress. For 2026, you were able to get $1 billion. I'm assuming that you're utilizing it to the maximum that you can. What do you need for 2027 so that we will be able to respond best to these flood issues?
0: For 2027, we were given, so that's next year. So 2026, we were given $1 billion. Well, hopefully the program continues, because it's not only the technical part that we are addressing. UP being so diverse, we have a lot of faculty members who are experts in agriculture, forestry, education, tourism, all sectors that were affected by COVID. Remember, education was affected. Now, resilience is about dealing with everything.
1: Ayaw na daw ng tao ng word na resilience.
0: Mali yun eh. Kasi we should not demonize the word resilience. Nanggaling yan doon sa yung mga experiments na sa mga laboratories na pag kinukuryente mo yung daga o kaya yung
1: pagod na daw po tao sa resilience.
0: Ang mangyayari doon nagiging parang manhid na, 'di ba? But there's another meaning of resilience, which is about building back better, which is about trying to resist adversity, trying to be able to adapt to a lot of changes in the environment and be able to have business continuity. Yun yung resilience, which is actually good planning and smart planning.
1: Okay, so on that note, hopefully we will be able to not just build better more, but now build back better.
0: Yes.
1: Thank you so much, Professor Mahar.
0: Thank you very much.
2: Of course, to monitor the public statements of the councils.
3: Boss Matam, yung post project, wala pa rin.
4: I don't think kailangan guluhin ang impeachment. Napaka-klaro naman yung pending the law.
5: Okay lang na ma-expose yung suggestion.
2: We're not yet there, council.
5: Okay.

0: for future, but it doesn't mean bumalik na sa kaban ng bayan.
1: This is a movement against corrupt officials and to ensure that there's justice done.
2: Just show your salin and then afterwards, wala na.
3: No? Join Attorney Mike Puledo and Attorney Karen Gimeno on
4: Abogado Thursday,
1: 8 p.m. only on Billionario News Channel.

0: Do you have skills and are you looking for a job? Don't worry, there's an app for that. Good morning, I'm Attorney Karen Jimeno, and this is At the Forefront. Prices of fuel and other commodities continue to rise as the Middle East conflict sees no end in the near future. Meanwhile, a regional trial court in Pasig City has issued a writ of preliminary injunction stopping the implementation of an 85 peso wage hike for Metro Manila workers. For many families, both parents are already working to make ends meet, but this might not be enough, so their children who are old enough may also try to earn a living. The good news is TESDA has several programs to help the youth get work faster. Let's find out more about this. We'll be speaking with TESDA Director General Kiko Benitez. Good morning, Sir Kiko.
1: Good morning, Attorney Karen.
0: Okay, so we're excited to hear some of the good news that TESDA has been implementing. And you've been with TESDA for 2 years now. What would you say are your major accomplishments so far?
1: I suppose the launching of the TESDA Skills Passport last February would probably be a benchmark, no, for us in TESDA. It's a super app, as we might call it, that you can download on your App Store or Google Store. And it actually contains almost everything that you might need about the TVET system or the TECVOC education and training system of the Philippines. As many as 400,000 Filipinos have actually downloaded and are using the app currently.
0: Wow, a lot.
1: But we are hoping for more. Mm-mm. Right. There are many, many functions in the TESDA Skills Passport. And as mentioned by the president himself at the sauna, you can find out your what trainings you might want or need, where to go for the nearest TESDA accredited training center to you. There is a registry so that you can have your certifications online with a QR code. You're able to find a test done if you want to find, a plumber, for example, because you needed something fixed in your house.
0: Okay, so baliktad din. If I'm someone looking for like a driver or, like you said, a plumber, I can go to the TESDA app.
1: Yes.
0: And try to find someone there.
1: And there will be a list of those that have registered with TESDA that they are available for these kinds of jobs. And the reverse is also true. If you have a skills passport, it will also connect you to JobStreet, right? To the peso
0: great.
1: Accounts. Mm-mm. So it will also give you a sense of what job openings there are that might match or almost match, right? Your Mm-mm. skill set, depending on what kind of certifications or training you may have had.
0: Sir Kiko, have you integrated this with other apps? Like, for example,

0: if you're trying to find a job, I am assuming nandun yung certification mo sa TESDA, but would your NBI clearance be also there or madali bang kunin through the app?
1: No. The app is actually integrated with the eGov. Mm-mm. So all of those peripheral to us, documentation and so on, is meant to be designed as integrated within the eGov platform. Mm-hmm. So DICT po ang nagtutuhog-tuhog ng lahat na pangangailangan. So what the app does is mostly TVET, right? So it's mm-hmm. certification, gives you a sense of where the assessment centers are, gives you a sense of what your potential aspirations for positions or jobs, what kind of skills you might be missing in order to be eligible for any job, and then it tells you where to go.
0: Wala pong online classes.
1: Meron din po kami online classes.
0: And you can get certified if you complete those courses.
1: You just have to go if you feel that you are ready. Meron hong on the app pathways na portal that leads you to the eTESDA or the TESDA online platform where we have almost 70-80 training, no, that you can do as a MOOC, a massive open online course. It's for free. Mm-hmm. With the proviso that, of course, TESDA is, in fact, a practice-based. So, hindi pwedeng pinapanood mo lang. You have to practice what you're watching online.
0: And how do you do that? Do you have to find a training center?
1: No, you can. Some of this you can do at home.
0: Okay.
1: The key is, if you feel that you are competent enough na sapat na yung pagsasanay mo, pwede ka namang mag-walk-in at magpa-assess para makuha mo yung tama mong assessed certificate.
0: So at least the certificate, it's not also easy to get. Meron kang assessment that you have to go to in TESDA before you get certified.
1: May dalawa ho kaming klaseng assessment. Mm-hmm. Meron po kaming certificate of completion na nagsasabi na tapos nyo halimbawa ang organic agriculture training online. Mm-hmm. Yeah? Or ang ECCD NC3, Early Childhood Care and Development NC3. Magbibigay ho ang TESDA ng Certificate of Completion. Ibig hong sabihin, natapos ho ninyo ang mga modules. Mm-hmm. 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
0: Mm-hmm. So for example, marami kasi akong kaibigan minsan nagpapahanap ng driver, yung mga mabilis na kailangan ng ma-hire. Pagka nakahanap sila ng tao sa TESDA, can they be assured that this person is qualified?
1: It will tell you. When you go through the TESDA skills passport, it will tell you if they've been certified for what they're offering as their jobs.
0: Okay, yeah? So at least so you can have something to rely on.
1: Para
0: accreditation. Yes. Do we have enough training centers around the country?
1: We actually have almost 4,500 training centers nationwide. This is more than higher education institutions. Yeah, but do we have enough? Our constant problem is actually that we don't. Yeah. We don't have enough training centers, we don't have enough assessors, and we don't have enough assessment centers for the demand. Kasi sa panahon na ngayon, napakalaki ng demand, no, for upskilling particularly and reskilling. Kahit na nagtatrabaho ka na. No, meron kasi kami, even online, meron kaming AI training, may cybersecurity, no, may prompt engineering, halimbawa, which everybody needs in all fields.
0: Yes.
1: And we don't quite have enough training centers to do so. Having said that, the president has asked for 500 million pesos to be put directly into an AI upskilling program of TESDA. And we have signed with STI and AMA, for example, who have the largest network of computer centers. So that we can, in fact, train as many as we can for AI upskilling.
0: Will they allow their facilities to be
1: they
0: used?
1: They are.
0: Ah, that's great.
1: They are allowing
0: so parang
1: their
0: may
1: facilities.
0: Partnership
1: yes.
0: And parang yes. Nadagdagan ng training centers
1: yes.
0: ng TESDA.
1: So we've been accrediting and certifying their training centers.
0: And with the upcoming budget hearings, nakapag-prepare na po ba kayo?
1: Oo
0: Meron
1: naman.
0: Na kayong ballpark figure how much you'll be asking for?
1: Well, the truth is, every year in the last 3 years, TESDA's scholarship budget has been increasing. Mm-hmm. And we thank the president. This is the largest. 2026 is the largest budget for our scholarships ever in the history of TESDA. And I believe next year we will be given an addition. But the truth is, in terms of our carrying capacity for the system, the government is able to support around 35% of those that actually enter the TVET ecosystem, right?
0: Maliit yun.
1: Maliit yun. Yeah. So, kulang ang scholarship pa rin to the number of seats in the training centers.
0: Okay. So, that's something you're going to try to address.
1: We're going to try to address.
0: Okay. And sa Kiko, I read the reviews of users of the app.
1: Yes.
0: And ang parang maraming reklamo is the verification system. Parang may glitch yata kasi maraming frustrated na paulit-ulit daw sila magbe-verify pero ayaw gumana. So, what are you doing to address all the glitches
1: so
0: in the app?
1: The first is there are a number of glitches in the app that of course we had to beta test. We wouldn't have discovered them until we had actually launched it. The first is really the verification. The e-verification of TESDA's skills passport is actually linked to the PSA. So this is linked to your national ID. Mm-hmm. And that system is clunky, right? The PSA and the DICT are improving that system even as we speak. Pero baka mga next year pa yan maramdaman yung improvement ng system. In the meantime, we have put in a know your customer system, where people's verification are actually now done individually by people in TESDA. So there's now a time log because it cannot be automated as originally intended. Mm-hmm. Pero pwede na. Mas madali na dapat at mas marami na ang makakapag-verify ng kanilang identity.
0: Okay, ang so typical, right now, nag-iba na.
1: Nag-iba na.
0: Kasi tinitignan ko yung dates, yung ibang mga users na nagreklamo about the verification, July 2026. So very recent.
1: Very recent.
0: So
1: now, just this August.
0: At least for those watching, they can have a different experience.
1: Yes,
0: now.
1: We're hoping. We're tracking. There was around a 60% failure rate before, mm-mm, right? And we're slowly moving that up so that more and more people are able to verify. Sana naman, wag kayong magsawang mag attempt, no?
0: Kasi iba sabi, I've given up. Ayoko na gamitin. So it's good that you're telling them, don't give up.
1: Please
0: kasi
1: don't give up.
0: You're improving
1: please
0: the
1: don't
0: system.
1: Give up.
0: Okay.
1: Yeah. Like all apps, no? There will be glitches and that we are hoping to be improving it as we go along. Marami pa po yung mga updates na mangyayari. So for example, we're trying to update it so that we can have an improved scholarship slots.
0: Yeah, I noticed. Yeah, you can even look for scholarships.
1: You can look for scholarships through the app. But the link of the scholarship portal in the app with the scholarships in the schools is not as robust. There is a time lag. So kung minsan, by the time that you apply, sa totoo lang,
0: tapos na yung deadline.
1: Tapos na yung deadline, yeah. And so on. So we're improving the scholarship portal in the app, and we're actually going to start opening links now for you to be able to get apply for financing, for example, from Land Bank, from SB Corp, from DTI, in case you have ang tinatawag ho naming STEP program, for example, for livelihood generation or poverty reduction. Tapos gusto ho ninyong magbukas, no, ng sariling negosyo, pero kailangan ninyo ng kapital, no? Marami pong programa ang gobyerno na makakatulong sa inyo.
0: Oh,
1: at
0: really
1: we will start referring you, in fact, to those programs.

0: They started as the UNI team and won in the 2022 elections. But by June 2024, President Bongbong Marcos and Vice President Sara Duterte parted ways when Duterte resigned from her post as Education Secretary. Now, reports came out that Vice President Sara wants to meet with PBBM. Will this lead to a reconciliation? To give us his insights on this, we'll be speaking with veteran journalist Mon Tulfo. We will also try to get updates on the NBI raid on human traffickers, with several Russian women as the intended victims. Good morning, Sir Mon.
1: Good morning. Thank you for the invite.
0: Okay, let's start with this unconfirmed report that Vice President Sara Duterte wants to meet with President Bongbong Marcos. Do you have sources that can confirm this?
1: Yes, I have a Tweety Bird in Malacanang who told me that there was no way that Bongbong would reconcile with Sara after what she did to the president. Of course, si kasi tinanong, ayaw mo kung bakit how that news came about.
0: Oo, natanong po si Yuse Claire Castro and she said na open daw si PBBM.
1: Open, syempre.
0: To a dialogue.
1: Well, tinan mo yung kanyang vague yung statement niya, open. Open. Pero kung akong tatanungin mo, based on what I learned from the Tweety Bird told me, ayaw ni BBM.
0: Malabo po ang reconciliation.
1: Malabo. At saka, isa rin yung, kaya hindi ko maintindihan, saan galing yung report na yun? Dahil si Sara is too proud to reconcile.
0: So wala rin po sa personality ni VP Sara.
1: Wala sa personality ni Sara yan eh.
0: Mm-mm.
1: O kaya, meron siguro nag-invento ng istorya. 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Alam mo naman si social media ngayon eh. Marami ng mga fake news.
0: Mm-mm. Pero sa palagay niyo po ba, as someone watching what happened with the two factions, dapat po ba silang mag-reconcile or should they even have
1: for
0: a dialogue?
1: For the good of the country, yes. Pero ngayon, as of now, nagkasakita na eh. Meron na kumbaga sa salamin, may lamat na.
0: Mahirap na yan.
1: Mm-mm.
0: But in your opinion, as of today, sino po ang may upper hand? Is it the Marcoses or the Dutertes?
1: Well, if you go by the surveys, si Sara, di ba? But since the president is in power, he has the upper hand. And yung impeachment baka might lead to Sara's slump in the ratings gain.
0: Mm-mm. You have two brothers in Senate, Senators Erwin Tulfo and Senators Rafi Tulfo. May balita na po ba kayo as to how the voting will go as of now? Do they have enough votes to
1: hindi
0: convict?
1: Hindi ko sila tinatanong basta mga ganong politics. When it comes to their jobs, hindi ako nakikialam eh.
0: So hindi mo po sila ginagamit na Tweety Bird kasi and they then, would then, be reliable info?
1: Mahahalata eh. At saka, minsan nga, sinasabi nila, Kuya, ano ba yan? 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

0: na ano ito, masisi niya, no? 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May marami naman akong Tweety Birds, ah.
1: Oh, and speaking of Tweety Birds,
0: actually,
1: yung
0: Tweety Bird, hindi yan isa. May Tweety Bird is generic.
1: It's always your parang code name for
0: yes,
1: your source.
0: Yes, yes. Oh.
1: Pero your Tweety Birds, what? They tend to be police or politicians, members of Malacañang. Saan po normally galing ang mga Tweety Bird ninyo?
0: All of the above.
1: All of the above. Paano nyo vini-verify yung veracity ng information?
0: I have established a network of sources since my police reporter days. Matagal akong police reporter eh. Mayroon akong makukuhang balita dito, iti-check ko dito. Pag nagtugma, iti-check ko pa rin. So I check and cross-check.
1: That's how you also verify before
0: correct.
1: You announce or post anything.
0: In fact, may mga abogado rin akong mga kaibigan, nag-check ako. Tama ba ito? Tama ba ito?
1: Mm-hmm.
0: Para iwas din libel.
1: Yes, oo. Mm-hmm. Talagang yan ang vulnerability po pag journalist kayo. Meron po kayong claims before of a destabilization plot. Meron po ba kayong sources that would verify or say if this is still on the table, if this is still a risk that we're facing?
0: Well, restive yung mga young officers from lieutenant to captain, mga lieutenants. Kasi mga, these are the idealistic officers dahil bago lang sila, di ba? Pag major ka na, lieutenant colonel, mga nagiging practical ka na eh. Pero di ba, kagaya ng mga university students, they tend to be they are inclined to be recruited by the left because of their idealism. Ganon din yan itong mga officers, young officers. Nakikita nila mali. Kaya maangal sila. Kaya lang, well, military kasi, hindi ka, you're not allowed to be political.
1: Mm-hmm.
0: At saka, you follow the chain of command.
1: So sa ngayon po, wala. Walang destabilization plot or walang ganong umuugong na balita?
0: Wala nang. Remember si Colonel Kerubin?
1: Mm-hmm.
0: He's a very respected in the military kahit na wala na siya. At alam niya yung meron siyang sinabi na that was addressed to the young officers.
1: And so ngayon, that's not a problem that we're facing.
0: Right now, wala na akong nakita pang problema eh.
1: Mm-mm.
0: Uugong yan eh.
1: Yes.
0: Pag uugong yan, hindi pwede pag halimbawa, kagaya nung araw pag may mga coup attempts, uugong eh. Nung panahon ni Cory, malalaman mo na may uugong.
1: Yes, mm-hmm. Oo. Yung honey trap operation po ba, may kinalaman yan sa destabilization or it's just really directed at Executive Secretary Ralph Recto?
0: Kasama niya sa destabilization.
1: Okay.
0: Yes.
1: And we had Congressman Jing Paras, former Congressman Jing Paras, guest kanina
0: sa labas.
1: The spokes right
0: sabi
1: before
0: banat,
1: you.
0: Banat ng banat ito sa akin. Sabi ko, banat ka rin na banat sa yung tao eh.
1: But he said that hindi wala daw katotohanan yung honey trap operation
0: well,
1: na ini-impute sa kanila.
0: Hindi naman walang katotohanan because I based my report doon sa NBI. Yung story ko sa NBI report.
1: Mm-mm.
0: Hindi naman akong gagawa-gawa nung unang-una. Hindi, ba't naman ako gagawa-gawa ng istorya about Paras?
1: So, ang isa pong in-expose nyo rin recently is related to women being trafficked. Ang sabi nyo po ay merong mga women who were being set up for prostitution by a certain Jaja Robles, the owner of Jaja Modeling agency. And you said that most of the women are from Russia, Ukraine, and Brazil, and there's also a beauty queen. Sino po ang source of information nyo dito or paano nyo po ito na-discover?
0: Alam mo, yung white slavery
1: Mm-mm.
0: or prostitution, prostitution is the oldest profession. Ika nga. 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
1: And this is happening ngayon, yes, sa Pilipinas. Yes,
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1: A front for?
0: Prostitution.
1: And you're very certain about that's a kasi libelous ang ano
0: no,
1: na
0: yes,
1: ay, diba?
0: Yes, pero but I'm saying this. I'm saying this. Kasi ang dami ng ano to, yung mga babae nila galing sa mga babae galing sa kanya eh. Mga yung Viva Max. Oh.
1: Pero iba naman po siguro kung sabihin natin front lang siya or it's
0: front
1: really a legitimate production company and it just so happens that some of the talents have sidelines. Di ba? Iba naman po yung kung sila on their own gusto nilang kumita on
0: Mayroon akong kung anong araw isang owner ng nightclub na pinupuntahan ng mga ayaw na ayaw niyang lumabas yung mga babae. 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
1: So you're saying may mga legitimate naman.
0: Mayroon.
1: Siguro that's why I'm bringing this up. Your latest post about this whole alleged modeling agency that's really just a front for trafficking, and in this case, even foreign women. Parang in relation to the honey trap operation, parang ang dami namang recently na uncover na instances of women being offered for, I don't know a better word for it, pero parang if we were to be blunt about it, prostitution or money in exchange for, di ba, services. So, I mean, di ba, ngayon nagkaroon na tayo ng mas matinding penalties for pimping. Pero what does it say about the culture?
0: That exposes our society as hypocritical. Yung mga, di ba, pinasayang anti-trafficking law ng mga, ng Congress, ng House of Representatives, ng Senate. 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
1: So you're saying nasa culture po yun, at maraming politiko, nasa practice din nila to.
0: Because ang machismo ang society natin eh. Let's face it, machismo. 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
1: So palagay niyo po ba dapat magkaroon tayo ng, well, stiffer penalties, parang hindi nag-work. But what should we do? If you're saying that even politicians are involved.
0: Stiffer penalty, halimbawa yung that law, yung human trafficking that imposes a life imprisonment on the pimp. Non-bailable eh. Baba, dapat that should be amended. Kasi yung pimp, siya lang naman nagpo-provide, parang traffic lang siya. 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
1: 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Yung mismong clients?
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1: 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Or
0: prostitution?
1: Opo.
0: 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At saka, alam mo yung prostitution dito, very prevalent yan nung panahon ng mga pogo. 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
2: from coast to coast in North America.
3: Problema pa rin ang teacher shortages sa Amerika. Helping fill the gap, mga J-1 exchange teachers mula Pilipinas.
4: I teach them to solve it pen and paper, just like in the Philippines. Dalang pa rin yung maano ka nagtuturo sa Pilipinas.
2: Mga kwentong Pinoy ang bida.
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6: Nagkalat ka na naman. Linisin mo lahat ng mga basura mo dito.
2: Ito ang Agenda North America.
1: While Vice President Sara Duterte's impeachment trial is underway at the Senate sitting as an impeachment court, VP Sara also has legal battles in various fronts. The NBI has filed a grave threats complaint against the Vice President. This is in connection with the threats she made against the first couple and former House Speaker Martin Romualdez. The Vice President's camp has also filed another perjury complaint against her alleged bagman, Ramil Madriaga. Are all these cases connected? Let's find out. We'll be speaking with Attorney John Roy. He was a defense attorney in the impeachment case of the late Supreme Court Chief Justice Renato Corona. Good morning, Attorney John.
7: Good morning, Attorney Karen. Good morning, Philippines. Good morning, everyone.
1: Well, the trial today has been suspended for the second day in a row. So parang medyo mabagal po yung takbo ng impeachment trial compared to the trial of Chief Justice Corona. How would you assess the pace of this trial and what would be the impacts of a prolonged trial?
7: Well, Karen, if you recall, we didn't have that many documents to contend with. We're in now in this trial, we're at the confidential funds. And I think they're talking about 800 plus documents.
1: 800 plus?
7: Yes.
1: And when we get documents na kaya tayo
7: and
1: so
7: when
1: far.
7: We get to the ill-gotten wealth, I think, or undeclared wealth, no, it's over 4,000. Now, fortunately, they didn't have to go through all 800. Mm-hmm. And the prosecution was wise to focus on a few items which demonstrate the point, right? Specifically during the last meeting, the question was, what did they do with the cash? Mm-hmm. If you remember at the first hearing days of this article, the testimony was from the land bank officers, employees. Mm-hmm. And they were there to testify that, yes, the check from the DBM for 125 million or whatever amount that was, or all 500 million, I think, was encashed and retrieved or withdrawn in cash, okay? They took a whole week,
1: yes,
7: to get through that portion, mm-hmm, okay?
1: Do you think that was a fair amount of time to spend?
7: Wait a minute.
1: Oh, sige.
7: We get back now to Acosta, the disbursing officer. This is supposed to be the second part, right? Mm-hmm. After the cash was taken, what did the OVP now do with it? Oh, in between, they had the COA auditors,
1: yes,
7: who were explaining that there were problems, we were asking for explanations, et cetera, et cetera. Mm-mm. And finally, Acosta comes and says, in the end, well, I was told to give it to La Chica, and I was told by VP Sara. Now, what's interesting, Karen, and what we seem to forget about is that all of this was previously heard
1: In
7: the
1: House
7: committee.
1: Uh-oh.
7: All right. Now, my question is, or what bothered me really was, why did we spend so much time figuring out how the money got from the counter of Land Bank into the vehicle of the DepEd or the OVP, and who was driving the the vehicle?

0: how high ba is 125, mm-hmm. how wide, how heavy. But does it really matter?
1: And what about the
0: importante ba yun?
1: Oo, yun nga. So, para saan nga yan? Na meron pang AI-generated image of what 125 million in cash looks like. Pati ito, pinapakita dun sa, during the trial, yung bundles of cash supposedly. And tinanong din kung anong klaseng bag ang ginamit mm-hmm. na para paglagyan ng pera. But what is the relevance of that legally?
0: Alam mo, Karen, yung legally is very little. Maliit lang ang relevance niyan unless we're saying na ang sasakyan nila bisikleta. So paano mo kinarga yun? But hindi naman dinidispute na tinanggap yung 125.
1: Yes, oo.
0: Hindi naman pinagtatalunan na winidraw yung 125. There is no argument that it was in cash.
1: Mm-mm.
0: What confounds me is why we had to go through all of that.
1: Yeah.
0: And I'll tell you, Karen, this trial compared to the Corona trial is much more highly publicized,
1: mm-hmm.
0: which, as you will find out later, or I will explain to you later, is surprising. It's more highly publicized, so there are actually more eyes on the trial
1: mm-hmm.
0: at this time than there were back then. But the interest before was much higher.
1: This is something I wanted to ask you because there are others who say that the public interest in the impeachment trial is waning, considering that the access to the trial is more available, meaning ngayon meron na tayong TikTok, meron Instagram, Facebook.
0: Dami.
1: Hindi katulad nung time ni Chief Justice Corona, you have to rely on TV. Parang wala pa ngang live streaming that time eh. And yet,
0: paunti-unti,
1: if you go around, parang nakatutok lahat. But what do you think accounts for this waning interest, kung totoo man?
0: Alam mo, Attorney Karan, balik muna tayo dun sa ano, bakit may visualization ng
1: yes,
0: pera,
1: oo.
0: No? Ang ano kasi, ang punto ng prosecution, yung maling paggamit ng pera ng bayan, malaking bagay.
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1: Yes,
0: ang dami-dami.
1: Baka so, na-desensitize. So, something that...
0: Tama yun. Parang na-desensitize tayo.
1: Yeah, because of what happened sa Blue Ribbon hearing.
0: Yes.
1: But siguro, to your point, yung in terms of the legal, us as lawyers, we're also questioning the relevance of spending so much time establishing what 125 million in piles of cash looks like, mm-hmm. even having a generated AI image of it for us legally, para it would have been, it's really a waste of time because
0: tama.
1: It doesn't link to misuse of
0: tama,
1: confidential
0: Attorney
1: funds.
0: Karen.
1: Or even kung anong kind ng bag ang ginamit para ilagyan ng pera. But I suppose for the prosecution, they wanted to use this for publicity na
0: tama.
1: Ganyang karami yung cash.
0: Dalawa yan, Karen. 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
0: 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Ano ba?
1: They should have
0: admitted na yan eh.
1: They should have objected the relevance, so, diba?
0: Ano yung maletang ginamit? 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Okay na yan, tinanggap yung pera. 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
1: So, defense should have... But maybe defense from a strategy perspective.
0: Mm.
1: Parang sila, sige, pabayaan na natin. 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
0: Because, Karen, Attorney Karen, kung naalala mo dun sa... 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But anyway...

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1: Or whether 125 million pesos was in a check
0: importante yung fact na cash. Kasi yun nga ang pinagtatalunan.
1: What does the prosecution still have to establish to strengthen their case on misuse of confidential funds?
0: Actually, Karen, palagay ko na kumpleto na yung punto. Kasi lumabas na rin from the COA auditors na nagkaroon na, there were disallowances.
1: But di ba sinabi nila hindi pa raw final yung notice of disallowance?
0: Yes. Well, that's for the courts to resolve, no? But after many levels of investigation and all the attempts, hindi pa rin satisfied yung COA. So now, this admission, open admission na sabi ni Acosta, binigay ko sa isang tao. Yun pa lang may violation na. Because, Attorney Karen, yan ha, attorney tawag ko sa'yo. Because, Attorney Karen, ang disbursing officer is only allowed to pay to the person named. Diba?
1: So, kunwari, let's say, yung Mary Grace Piatos is just a code name for someone that is an asset.
0: Another name, another
1: an
0: person.
1: Asset, meaning someone who's doing the confidential operations.
0: Tama.
1: Yung disbursing officer, ang trabaho niya, dapat doon diretso, doon sa code name Mary Grace Piatos.
0: Doon sa taong yun.
1: Dapat doon
0: siya mismo ang tatanggap noon. 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
1: Pwede bang erase ng defense that La Chica was the person assigned to distribute the cash to the actual recipients because they wanted to protect the identities of the assets or informants?
0: Ganun talaga yung sasabihin. That is the natural defense, which we have to wait, no?
1: Okay.
0: Pagdating ng turn ng depensa. Pero remember, there's another requirement. They have to prove that these names are really actually just pseudonyms or code names for actual persons, which is supposed to be existing in some list that's hidden.
1: So it will help the defense's case kung magpakita sila ng tao na magsabi, ako talaga si Mary Grace Piatos.
0: That might be exculpatory, meaning to say that would excuse this deviations from procedure. Remember, the other thing is the defense is also relying on the previous definition or the previous concept notion of confidential funds. They were previously called intel funds, and almost no questions asked yan in the past.
1: Because of the supposedly nature of
0: confidential
1: funds,
0: the nature of the activities and the expenses.
1: Sensitive security.
0: Right.
1: Okay.
0: Now they point out, the COA points out that this changed during the issuance of the joint memorandum circular. The technical problem in this situation is that the joint memorandum circular, if I understand correctly, does not contain an express repealing clause. It does not expressly repeal the previous memorandum in 1992 that says that intel funds need not go through, etc., etc.
1: So that, would that be a question up to the senator judges to interpret the law?
0: They could. That is really a judicial question because it the implied argument is that what we have here is an implied repeal, where the new law, the new rule, does not expressly say that the old rule has been replaced or is now canceled or made ineffective, but its provisions are contrary to the old rule. So under the principle implied repeal, but that usually leads to problems and is a judicial issue.
1: And how important is it for the prosecution to present Ramil Madriaga? Kasi parang napakalaki ng hype doong sa House Committee hearings to have Ramil Madriaga as the supposedly alleged bagman of Vice President Sara. And in fact, this led to VP Sara filing perjury cases against him, and one recently just this week. So importante ba na ipakita si Madriaga at ano naman yung maging witness testimony niya?
0: Attorney Karan, yung misuse na ipakita na eh at this point na kung wala pang rebutting evidence, mm-hmm. kung walang pangontra, pangbangga na ebidensya, kumpleto na yung misuse eh.
1: Okay.
0: Diba? Kasi ginamit na sa mga, o hindi napatunayan na ginamit sa tamang bagay. Now, what will Madriaga do? Madriaga will say that if I recall correctly, ayan talaga, went to the Dutertes and they used it for this and that and whatnot.
1: Yun ang parang, that could really strengthen.
0: That will change case. It now from mm-hmm. from mere misuse mm-hmm. into malversation already or plunder even.
1: Yes, and for those listening, magkaibang offense pa ang misuse
0: yes,
1: from
0: different
1: malversation.
0: Pa yan. Yes, uh-oh. So is it necessary? Well, for purposes of impeachment, I would do it. Now, Karen, I want to go back to a previous point about the use of AI. No?
1: Mm-mm.
0: As you know, these are not individual decisions of the presenting counsel.
1: Okay.
0: These are all consulted. Mm-hmm. As you remember, kahit nung panahon natin, hindi ba? Hindi tayo basta-basta't lumalabas doon at kung ano-anong ginagawa.
1: Mm-hmm.
0: Binubusina natin yan. Tinatanong natin sa kliyente yan.
1: Yes.
0: Tinatanong natin yan sa team natin. So, these are collective decisions.
1: So, you're saying the members of the House of Representatives that are in the prosecution.
0: The prosecution team.
1: Played a big role in deciding.
0: It's always a collective decision. Because it's a very serious responsibility to go out there and litigate this case on the floor. And you don't want to be doing things that will be misinterpreted mm-mm. or is going in a different direction from the case theory that everyone has agreed upon.
1: Mm-mm.
0: So I guess the message here is, and this goes to both teams, no? Avoid this waste of time. Your audience, the citizenry, is not as simple as you think.
1: Mm-mm.
0: They get the point.
1: Oh, matalino ang audience.
0: They're smart
1: natin.
0: Enough. They know.
1: Yeah.
0: The reason we're having difficulty sustaining interest is because you have information overload.
1: Mm. And okay? Siguro yung publicity stunt, they can tell.
0: Alam na ng tao yun. Oh, publicity yeah. stunt. Kita nila. Photo ops. Kita na. Mm. They can see.
1: Yeah.
0: They can see if you're playing to the crowd. They can see if you're trying to develop your own personality on television.
2: Yeah. A new era for public health begins. Join us as newly appointed Health Secretary Dr. Edwin Mercado breaks down his vision for the DOH, emergency services, and the future of healthcare. Catch the exclusive guesting on Wellness as Well on Sunday, 10:30 a.m. on the Billionaire News Channel. Live well, live wealthy, wellness is wealth.

0: The camp of Vice President Sara Duterte believes the testimony of Ramil Madriaga will backfire if prosecutors will use him in the impeachment trial. The Vice President has filed two perjury complaints against Madriaga, who claims to be her former aide. But private prosecutor Lorna Capunan says this is a mere diversionary tactic. Let's get the reaction of Attorney Paulo Panelo. He's one of the lawyers of Vice President Sara. Good morning, Attorney Paulo.
1: Good morning, Attorney Karen. Thank you for having me.
0: Let's start with Vice President Sara filing on Monday a second perjury complaint against Ramil Madriaga. What's the difference between this complaint and the first complaint that VP Sara filed?
1: Right. So this second perjury complaint is in connection with the supplemental affidavit of Ramil Madriaga that he executed on April 11 of this year. And that he read before the House Justice Committee on April 15. So the difference is the first perjury complaint is in connection with his first affidavit that he executed in November 2025. But these two are related because the supplemental affidavit, according to him, was executed so that he could provide more details to his narrations in the first Madriaga affidavit.
0: Therefore, you're saying that doon sa supplemental affidavit niya, which was also under oath, may mga statements siya doon that perjured himself. You're saying na false allegations that could make him subject to perjury.
1: Not just some

0: Virtually all.
1: Virtually all.
0: That's so, why the second perjury complaint reached 750 pages in total.
1: Oh, 750 pages, and I actually read the complaint. But you know, later let's go into details as to that those allegations. But private prosecutor Lorna Capunan says that this second perjury complaint is a mere diversionary tactic dun sa impeachment. What's your reaction to that?
0: I don't think it's a diversion. In fact, it should have been filed much earlier. It just wasn't a priority for the vice president. Of course, she has many important things to do, but this is just something that had to be done because you have to hold Madriaga accountable for his lies. You have to hold him accountable for allowing himself to be used as a political weapon against the vice president. And yes, to signal to the people also that this is the kind of impeachment effort that's being hurled against the vice president based on a testimony that's clearly bogus. So, yon, that's the message that we want to send by filing this second perjury complaint.
1: Yet, you said before that Madriaga could be the star witness of Vice President Sara in her own impeachment trial. Right. Why do you say that?
0: Yes, because as I said before, the more he speaks, the more details he supplies, the more he's revealed as a fraud. That's exactly what happened in the supplemental affidavit. He provided details that were missing in the first Madriaga affidavit. And because he supplied those details, we were able to verify. And as you've read in the complaint affidavit of VP Sara, nabasag namin isa-isa yung mga detalyeng binigay niya and even yung evidence na binigay niya.
1: Right now, the impeachment court is hearing the Article 1 on misuse of confidential funds. At dito, merong testimony si Madriaga noong House Committee hearings pa lang. But they haven't presented Madriaga yet. If, assuming your allegations are true, that maraming butas yung testimony niya and that you can disprove them, kung hindi siya i-present ng prosecution, would the defense present him?
0: I don't know. I just know that he's listed as one of the witnesses of the defense. In fact, he's number one on their list. So maybe it's a possibility. But, you know, either way, I think it's a win either way. If they present, if the prosecution doesn't present him, then it's good. We insulate the Senate impeachment court from clearly bogus testimony. We uphold the dignity of the court. But if they do present him, or if the defense presents him, then we expose him for the fraud that he is.
1: Okay, so let's really go into those details. Why you claim that he's a fraud. Madriaga claimed that he made deliveries that amounted to 125 million pesos in confidential funds in just one day. Can you walk us through the parts of the perjury complaint that disproves this? Let's start with the first delivery to an unnamed politician, allegedly, in Cabuyao, Laguna.
0: Yes. So with that first delivery, what he said was the meeting place for this drop-off of cash was in an industrial park in Cabuyao, Laguna. And that as he was approaching the meeting place, he could clearly see from his vantage point an SNR shopping establishment. The problem with that is there's no SNR shopping establishment in Cabuyao, Laguna.
1: In the whole of Cabuyao.
0: In the whole of Cabuyao. And we have a certification from Carela Corporation, which is the owner and operator of SNR, that says that. The nearest SNR is 10 kilometers away in SNR Nuvali, and it's not within the vantage point of any industrial park in Cabuyao, Laguna. Baka nga magpilosopo pa siya. So what we did was baka sabihin on the way, but we have Google Maps routes showing na talagang out of the way yung SNR to Cabuyao, Laguna. So even that, hindi niya pwedeng sabihin na nadaanan nila on the way to the meeting place.
1: Okay. Eh, kung sabihin niya nalito lang siya, wala pala siya nakita.
0: Ang problema with saying that is lahat kasi ng allegations niya, binasag namin eh. So, ibig sabihin, nalito siya sa lahat, diba? So, ibig sabihin, hindi siya credible witness.
1: Okay. Diba? What about his claim that he went to a comedy bar / this is a restaurant, Nomu Basho, and delivered a bag of cash to attorney Raymond Sayak?
0: Yes. So, sabi niya, from Cabuyao, Laguna, they proceeded to Nomu Basho in Tomas Morato. They arrived at midnight, so December 21, 2022 na yon. When they arrived, they saw Attorney Reynold Monsayak. He signaled for them to go upstairs, and then they left a bag of cash with someone that came out of a room. So there are a lot of inconsistencies with this first this supplemental affidavit and the first one, but the problem with the date na sinasabi niya is on that day and specifically 11 p.m. of December 20 to 5:30 a.m. of December 21, Nomo Basho was closed for a private Christmas party. The owner, Ms. Ann Guyo, was there from 11 p.m. to 4 a.m. And so was, of course, the person who booked the place. And they've attested in affidavits that they never saw Reynold Monsayak there. Mm-hmm. And they never saw two people with a large duffel bag bringing cash inside. And it would have been impossible not to notice those things.
1: Kasi may private Christmas party.
0: Everyone knew each other. The place was so cramped. Nomo Basho is so small. So talagang noticeable.
1: Oh, and you included pictures in the complaint of that evening na merong private party at yung mga attendees ng private party.
0: Correct.
1: I read that the second floor did not exist pala. It's just a storage room?
0: In the first Madriaga affidavit, ganito, sabi niya, Ramil Madriaga went upstairs and left it inside an office.
1: Mm-mm.
0: Hindi niya pa pinapangalanan yung Nomo Basho at that time. But there were speculations in social media that he was referring to Nomo Basho. Parang vloggers affiliated with the administration were linking Nomo Basho to Madriaga's allegation. So, si Attorney Ed Chico, diba, who's a frequent
1: comedian,
0: guest of Billionaire.
1: Nagpo-perform ba siya dun sa comedy club na yan?
0: He owns that bar with the wife.
1: Oo.
0: And so in-address niya na nagsisinungaling ka kasi wala namang office sa second floor ng Nomo Basho. So ibig sabihin, hindi ka nakapunta dun.
1: Mm.
0: Diba? Parang all we have there is a stock room. So since na-address yun publicly ni Attorney Ed Chico, nagbago siya ng kwento ngayon sa supplemental.
1: Okay.
0: Sabi niya, umakyat sila, tapos si Arman Villanueva daw ang may hawak ng bag, and then somebody came out of a room to get it from him. Pero yun nga, the stock room can barely fit one person. It's, you can't even...
1: Tsaka medyo weird to stay in the stock room.
0: Yeah, tsaka okay. I've been there. Hindi mo man lang mabuksan yung door fully.
1: Ah, ganun kaliit.
0: Kasi
1: okay.
0: matatamaan mo yung ref. You can't open the door fully.
1: Okay.
0: So
1: another problematic issue. Okay, the third delivery was supposedly in the ombudsman parking lot.
0: Yes.
1: Back in December 2022.
0: Yes.
1: And... in your complaint, you were saying Attorney Kilala was on work from home arrangement that whole month of December 2022. Can you give more context as to why you're saying this was improbable and completely false?
0: Yeah, highly improbable if not impossible because first of all, si Attorney Ryan Kilala and si Madriaga, they were close friends. In fact, Madriaga says that na si Attorney Ryan Kilala and the wife attended the wedding of his son. So close talaga sila. And sabi ni Attorney Ryan Kilala, madalas yan sa bahay ko. So it would have been improbable to deliver cash for him in the ombudsman parking lot where there's security and there's a lot of people. It's a public place. Kaysa yung dadalin mo na lang sa bahay niya or tatawagan mo siya, let's meet somewhere discreet. So yun, improbable na dun pa lang. Pero, yun nga, as you mentioned, he wasn't even working there in the ombudsman building on the alleged date of delivery, December.
1: Apparently for the whole month.
0: December 2021.
1: And
0: the entire month.
1: Naka-work
0: from home siya and we have an parang ombudsman HR record that certifies that he was on work from home arrangement.
1: And you also pointed out that Ombudsman Martires was out of the country during that alleged date.
0: Yes, we were informed that Ombudsman Martires was outside the country.
1: The credibility of Ramil Madriaga could prove crucial if he takes the witness stand in the impeachment trial of Vice President Sara Duterte. the prosecution may see him as a key witness. But the defense is clearly preparing to challenge his claims point by point. And with two perjury complaints now filed against Madariaga, the battle over his testimony may play out not only before the impeachment court, but also before the regular courts. Be informed, be insightful of the news. I'm Attorney Karen Jimeno. Always stay at the forefront.

0: I miss doing the show with you. Happy, happy anniversary. This is such a milestone, 1 year with Billionaire News Channel. Every day with you guys is a gift, I swear. I love you guys. I hope you keep doing what you're doing. Here's to a great year ahead and many more years with BNC. Mwah, mwah, mwah.
1: Happy, happy first anniversary to The Daily Dish. I just wanna send my heartfelt congratulations to Mo, Ferdy, and Chal. You guys have been doing so amazing and the show is absolutely great. And more to come, more blessings to come, and continue to make people happy. Bye!
2: To our friends in The Daily Dish, especially to Ferdy, Mo, Chal, and even Mai, happy anniversary sa inyo. May you have many more years of dishing out the best stories and inside info on the latest places to eat, especially on the latest restaurants that are opening, because I'm always hungry. Maburger naman kayo! Happy anniversary ulit!
3: Hi guys, it's Paolo De Rosario here. Thank you so much for asking me to greet you, The Daily Dish. A happy anniversary. Yeah, happy anniversary to all of you. Ferdy, I love the work you do. Chal, you're always a ray of sunshine. That's it! That's all I want to greet! No, joking all aside, of course, Mo, congratulations as well. Congratulations to The Daily Dish. 1 year is such a big feat, a big milestone, and I cannot wait to see what you got in store for year number two.
4: 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You get mwah, mwah, mwah. And of course, Erica, Tito Willard, you're the best. 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I'm Ferdy Salvador. 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
7: The Daily

0: give you an hour of solid discussions with our guests and tackle interesting stories that matter to you. But first, since it is sunny today, we got some sunshine coming in here at BNC as well. Ferdy, yes. Take it away.
1: Yes. We're not going to talk about the weather because the sun peeped out, but guess what? BNC bags multiple wins at the Asian Excellence Achievement Awards 2026, of course. No surprise, Agenda was named Best News Program, and our dear friend Karina wins Media Icon Award, and Pinky Webb wins Outstanding TV News and Anchor Award. Willard, of course, wins Excellence in New Broadcasting Award, and syempre, because you won, Willard,
0: Sayo ikaw magpapaburger.
2: Congratulations, you guys.
1: Congratulations,
0: woo!
1: Of course.
0: You've let's got go a to Magenda!
1: Yes, you've got a special place in Agenda in our hearts, mm-hmm. especially with Monique and myself, because we are also part of Agenda.
0: Yes.
1: And congratulations, obviously, to the producers, the bosses, and the entire team. Mm-hmm. You guys churn it out every day, our EP, our Eddie, and the rest of the
0: and
1: team.
0: And it's not just Agenda, Abante as well.
1: Of
0: we got Kapot Awards, so congratulations to the billionaire Abante.
2: Go, Abante,
0: we are doing
2: Abante,
0: so well.
2: Atras.
1: Well, yeah. Abante.
2: Go.
1: Don't worry, magkakaroon rin tayong awards, guys.
2: One day soon.
0: So, okay. More manifesting.
2: Yeah, yeah. ASEAN levels then.
1: Okay, internal lang, BNC Best Dress Award. BNC Pinakamagulo Award.
2: Early Bird Award.
0: Yeah.
1: All right. In other news, they're back. Harry and Meghan moved back to the UK where their children in September.
0: I don't know
2: they'll
0: why.
2: They're going to school there.
0: This
2: already.
0: Is a big move. After 6 years in California, they're moving back to the UK.
1: Yes, but
0: they didn't say why.
1: Well, there's a lot of news coming out on social media saying that perhaps because the king is feeling a little less physically active, or he's got like health concerns, mm-hmm. that's why they're moving back, or that they don't like the pressure already of Hollywood in California. There's a lot of myths surrounding their move to the UK, but you know what? It's an amazing thing because, you know, healing is cool. Right.
2: It's starting to feel like a reunification.
1: A reunification.
2: Could be happening soon, especially since they're going to be nearby the royal family.
1: Yeah.
0: I just hope that the paparazzi lets them be. Because that's always, like, UK paparazzi is a different level.
2: Yes.
0: So I hope they're not hounding them, especially with their big move. Yep. And it's already being publicized. So for sure, they're preparing to hound them.
2: But and I don't know if this will bring back certain titles to their lives.
1: Actually, no. The Buckingham Palace, we got to check we gotta verify this. They made a statement, apparently, but not verified, that they will still be considered as non-working royals.
2: Okay.
1: Yeah,
2: I like that. Non-working royals.

0: schemes,
1: yeah.
0: to have a living.
2: The royal family always interests me. I love their stories. But you know what else I love?
0: Yes.
2: Are people's comments. When I was reading through all the comments earlier, the number one thing people were saying was, oh no, Meghan's jam. Because she sells jam in the US. So people are worried. How is she going to sell jam? Yeah, they're shipping, so it's okay.
0: Yeah, but you know what, Monique? This is my jam. Okay?
2: This is your jam and
0: oceans.
2: I'm so excited for this because I love the Ocean
1: sequel. It's lacking
2: sequel.
1: The numbers.
0: Number,
2: which
0: Ocean?
1: Because it's a prequel.
2: It's a prequel. Yeah. That's why. So Margot Robbie, Bradley Cooper, and other people have been spotted shooting for the Ocean's prequel in Paris. And Bradley Cooper is actually writing, producing, and directing and starring in the show. So go Bradley. He's
0: I want to be Bradley Cooper when I grow up because he's dressed so well. His body's so cool.
1: And he sings too.
2: And he's dating Gigi Hadid.
1: He is?
2: Yeah, he's dating Gigi Hadid.
1: Okay, I'm all in now with him.
2: They're so
0: well,
2: cute.
0: I won't date Gigi Hadid, but it's all good in the hood. You know what I'm trying to say? But guess what? There is a celebrity spotting in Mall of Asia recently. Rex Orange County spotted in Manila ahead of their concert. So he's walking around and saying that the mall's huge and he's been walking around for 3 hours and he didn't want to get lost.
2: That's so funny. I love that the stars walk around MOA. Like, I want to be
1: it's
2: lucky enough to see them there when they perform at MOA Arena. They're just casually strolling MOA.
1: Yeah, and this is not for PR. This was literally him enjoying himself as well.
0: Yeah, I'll tell you, I have a little bit of trivia for you. When we used to have a bar called Sky in BGC, Katy Perry was there and we didn't even know she was there.
2: No way. Was
0: she was
2: in
0: the corner.
2: Like, different outfits and hiding.
0: Oh, I'll tell you off air what she was doing because but she was just there like a regular
1: really for
0: person.
1: A good time.
0: And I guess that they feel comfortable in the Philippines, in Manila especially, to do that. So it's pretty cool.
2: Love that.
0: Yes. All right. So today on the Daily Dish, we'll speak with Beate Duma from the House of Pinoy Food in Amsterdam.
2: We'll also have a special soap making session with Sam Candano of Artisu Botanica.
1: We're serving you all that and more on the Daily.

0: Nope. Gen Z is not the faint-hearted generation. Period.
1: That's another four more gunshots, guys!
2: Ang tanging sigurado lang, ekonomista ang napupusuan ng panggulo.
3: Naaabot sa 3.9 billion pesos ang recorded total inflow transactions ni Ko.
0: Because at BNC, young minds mean fearless questions. The freedom to chase the truth wherever it leads. This generation doesn't just follow the story. They challenge it. They investigate it. They demand better from it. This is brave. This is bold. This is beyond what you think they are. BNC, the Billionario News Channel.
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11: She makes authentic Pinoy cuisine in the heart of Amsterdam with recipes learned from years of practice. Let's welcome to the show the founder of House of Pinoy Foods, Amsterdam, Biara Duma, live via Zoom from

0: Sunday, walang pahinga.
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0: Ikaw marunong, yes, mag-Waray, Ferdy?
1: 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So mga mayroon familiar words na ano, na
0: magkakapareho. 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As sobra, Beata. Seeing you here with us. So we want to find out, and maybe you can share to all our viewers, what's next for House of Pinoy Foods?
1: At nasan ka located? Para malaman naman ng mga viewers namin sa Amsterdam.
0: Pwede ka namin puntahan.
1: Correct.
2: Yes. Welcome na welcome kayo dito sa Amsterdam. Actually, we are in a small town nearby Amsterdam, and it's very accessible from the Central Station. Just take a subway for 20 minutes and then get off at the Van der Madesweg station of the subway. Tapos mga 5 minutes na lang lakad. Tapos open kami Thursday hanggang Sunday every week. 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Open talaga kami Thursday hanggang Sunday.
1: Gusto mo actually tigman yung pagkain mo. 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
2: Yeah, yung sa mga viewers, siyempre, first of all, magpapasalamat talaga ako sa mga followers ko at mga taong nagla-like ng video, nagsishare ng video ko, dahil siyempre, malaking tulong din yan sa akin sa store ko. 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So, nagpapasalamat talaga ako. And what I have to say to all the Filipinos, just be proud of being Filipino, because the Philippines is such a nice country and it's such a rich culture na dapat talaga give it priority to make sure to share the culture with your children and your family, because it has so much to give.
0: Beautiful message. Ito ang message naman namin dito sa Daily Dish para sa'yo. Uh-oh. Mabuhay ka, Beata Duma.
1: At
0: super thank you for all that you do.
1: At saka danke Val sa iyo at sa iyong oras, dahil alam namin na nagje-jet lag ka naman, kaya gising ka.
0: Thank you so
1: salamat
0: much.
1: Ka, salamat kaayo, Beata. Mabuhay ka. And we can't wait to meet you in person.
2: Rakadan, maraming salamat din sa inyo.
0: Bye. All right, up next, we'll speak with entrepreneur and soap maker, Saj Candano. Don't go away. The Daily Dish will be right back.
3: Political reckoning, a nation on watch as the impeachment trial of Vice President Sara Duterte unfolds. 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And your Bilyonario News Channel will be there with comprehensive reported analysis and real-time updates. VP Sara on trial, a BNC impeachment coverage.
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12: I'm Attorney Karen Jimeno.
3: No judgment.
6: What should the defense be most concerned about?
13: The prosecution will have to build on threat.
3: No debate.
12: Do you think that the prosecution has established a strong enough case?
13: Definitely not a strong case.
3: Just open conversations.
12: Many have said that the Supreme Court can break the gridlock at the Senate. Quorum was declared with only 12 senators. He informed B Insightful of the news.
3: At the forefront. On Bilyonario News Channel. This is the Daily Dish. This is the
0: Daily Dish. This is the Daily Dish. Hello, hello, welcome back to the Daily Dish. From a simple love for self-care comes a passion for creating something truly local and natural. Today, we meet a 24-year-old entrepreneur and soap maker from Tobacco City, Albay.
6: She is the founder of Artisu Botanica, a homegrown brand that celebrates natural skincare, just like what you see behind me, the Filipino ingredients. Let's all welcome Sam Candano of Artisu Botanica. Sam, welcome to the Daily Dish.
14: Hello, thank you for having me.
0: Our studio smells so good with all the soaps.
6: And
0: right
6: looks
0: now.
6: Good too, because I love how you actually present your items. Okay, let's go start off with your story. How did you get into this?
14: So right after college, I had no job yet. So I decided to attend the workshop just over a year ago to learn hobbies because I'm a crafter and I love artistic stuff. So after attending this workshop, I found that there's really a gap in the market for natural soap. So if you go to the grocery, you won't really find anything handmade. They're usually pre-packaged. They're usually commercially made. And I thought there should be a local option here in the Philippines because currently, what we have is imported products, specifically for this category. So I thought I should make it because I have the time and why not?
0: What were the challenges when you started making the soap? Because you saw that there's a gap in the market using local ingredients. So what challenges did you guys have to overcome?
14: So first, the challenges was really finding supplies to make the soap. So it took us over 3 months to find really reliable suppliers for the oils, for the lye and the additives, because our main goal was really to use local ingredients. So after finding those suppliers, it was really finding a space to make the soap, because this isn't really something you can make in your kitchen, because we use active chemicals like caustic soda. So actually, we just recently moved into a new studio where I can do this exclusively in that space.
6: Ooh. Sam, because you said crafting,
14: yes.
6: It's just right that as we talk here and get to know you more, right behind me, we're so excited because soap is actually being made, and not just any soap. These are, would you call it, consider it organic, natural? What's the right term for it?
14: We call it natural.
6: Natural soaps,
14: okay. So we use simple ingredients, simple oils, and simple additives. That's why we can categorize it as natural.
0: And I like her story. She actually started this as well because your family has sensitive skin.
14: Yes.
0: So like me as well, like I have eczema, like there's psoriasis.
6: Yes. Coming from a need.
0: Yes.
14: Yes. Okay. Yes. So my family is actually a family of allergies. So everyone has asthma, skin asthma. My sister actually has psoriasis. So one of the very first soaps that I developed is really our oatmeal soap. We both have scented and unscented, and this is actually what Kim is making right now, our very simple soap. And I found that using simple ingredients really caters to this type of skin. It helps soothe allergies, rashes, etc.
15: What's actually the misconception with like the commercial made soaps right now, especially for sensitive skin?
14: Actually, a misconception about commercial soaps is it's bad for you. Honestly, it's not. I've been using commercial soap since I was a child, and honestly, it's okay. But the main difference of natural soap and commercially made soap is the use of simple ingredients. The use of simple ingredients makes a gentler soap that doesn't strip your skin of its natural oils. The soap in the grocery, it's good. There's nothing wrong with it. But if you have sensitive skin, you may notice that it strips a lot of oil in your body, and it really over cleanses, especially if you have dry skin. It's drying if you don't choose the right one.
0: Okay, if you guys are hearing that sound, as much as we want it to be food,
15: I know.
0: We're not baking, we're not shaking, we're actually making soap
15: right
0: now.
15: For the first time.
0: We'll get to try it later on. So Kim right there, Kim Catshaw, is also a soap maker, of course, who is your boyfriend and your partner as well.
14: Yes.
0: He's making it live for us just to show you that simple ingredients actually works.
15: Yes. And what's actually the longevity? Sorry, Chell, I'm curious, because typically commercial soaps, they last a long time.
14: Yes, very hard.
15: But like with natural soap, just like with natural food, if they don't have preservatives, how long is the shelf life?
14: So since we don't use hardeners, the shelf life of the soap is 2 years, but it can do 20 to 30 washes per bar, the one that we have right here.
0: Okay, well, another question that people might have is,

0: national brands, because when I formulated these soaps, of course, I had to know what Filipinos like. And this is really bubbly, mabango, and hard soap. So my formula really is adapted to our climate, so it can really compete with the commercial soaps that we use. But it's still gentle on the skin. Mm.
1: Okay, I had to hold you there because you said bubbly.
0: Yes.
1: That's been an issue for me. You know, psychologically, uh-huh. when I do a lot of natural
2: even
1: soaps.
2: Even with the shampoos,
1: yes.
2: right?
1: So if you do natural stuff, the tendency is mm-hmm. you don't get the bubbles.
0: Yes.
1: And somehow, you know, psychologically, you feel like, am I cleaning myself
0: yes.
1: well? So are
0: yes.
1: you saying that yours bubbles
0: yes.
1: up?
0: Yes, my soap bubbles or shampoo bar bubbles, because this is really an important thing for Filipinos. Mm-hmm. And I made sure that when we have our final product, when you use it in the shower, it will have a nice lather.
2: And I also like what you're doing, championing local ingredients.
0: Yes.
2: So she was saying, like, the salt, everything, the oils,
0: yes.
2: you source that locally. Let's
0: yes.
2: talk more about that.
0: So everything I source is local because, of course, it's more accessible. But I also believe that there's so much potential in our local supply chain, especially for additives. So for our salt soaps, we use Dansol Pangasinan sea salt. Yes, and
1: Ooh.
0: Then for our oils, I source it from local brands mm-hmm. also.
1: Okay, the name Artisu, what is that? Explain it to us, because I was thinking, is it because Artisoup? Soup bottle?
2: Artisoup.
1: Yeah, what's the name? What's
0: yes.
1: behind that name?
0: So when I was conceptualizing the name, I really wanted it to sound artisanal and something natural. That's why I thought of, artisanal, art. Mm-hmm. And then I wanted to combine this with natural botanicals, such as plants, so botanicals. Art Botanicals. That's when I thought, Artisu Botanica, because it sounds very, very natural, mm. very, very simple. And so a brand that I can actually launch different types of products that are not too specific. So this very generic brand name aims to sound natural because we use natural yeah. stuff, yeah.
2: I like it.
0: Yes.
2: And it's nice on the tongue, Artisu Botanica.
1: Artisu. So
0: yes.
1: it's not soup.
0: No.
1: Because it's a soap.
0: Artisu.
1: Okay.
0: Yeah.

0: they're curious to see what makes us different. Mm-hmm. So I really feel the love and the acceptance in the market, because I feel like when they see our videos online, for example, that we make it, the market tends to go for us instead. Mm-hmm. Because since, as you've said, there's a shift in the market of wanting natural products, I also believe that there's a shift in the market of preferring local products.
1: Yes.
0: So I think that when we started, it was really a good time because these two combined. So actually, we just started selling 3 months ago, and I've received so much good feedback. And even our customers from all of our pop-ups send me a private messages to mm-hmm. give their support.
1: And I was actually one of them. That's yes. how I discovered her. Because like I said, I have like yes. skin allergies. I saw her at a pop-up and I said, wait, I love it. And I've been using her
2: soap. You've got to try, of course. You yourself
1: I'm on my second
2: it.
1: Bar already. Yes. Well, speaking of, Chal's going to learn how to make soap in a little bit. But typically, let's just run us through the process and how long it typically takes.
0: So mixing soap is really fast. So all you have to do is combine the basic ingredients, oil, water, and lye. And those three basic things can make soap already. What makes the soap special is adding the additives. And for today, we're going to add oatmeal, kaolin clay, as well as goat's milk.
1: Ooh.
2: So a lot of women, especially those who watch The Daily Dish now, and I know this for a fact because if you go to bazaars, if you go to certain spaces and areas, mm-hmm. a lot of women want to actually craft. Want yes. to actually learn soap making. And I'm one of them, I'll be honest.
1: Me too. Right? Actually, we've talked about it. We're gonna do one at Ferdy's house.
2: Ooh, yes. Okay, that's good news for us. So tell us, is it a difficult thing to actually get into? Are there a lot of things that people have to kind of know?
0: Yes, so I actually teach soap making, and I can tell you, soap making is very easy. What makes it difficult is just to make sure you're safe while you're doing it. So it's important that you wear PPE because you're working with active lye. So lye, when it touches your skin, can actually have a burning sensation. So it's important that you have gloves, goggles, as well as a mask so that you don't inhale the fumes from the lye. And then when you mix, it's important that you're careful that it doesn't spill or splatter on you. But aside from that, soap making is very easy. It's like mixing cookies. So all you have to do is mix the ingredients. There's no fire needed. Mm-hmm. All you have to do is mix and pour into the mold.
1: That's why boyfriend over there is wearing the mask, the gloves, yes. and everything. Basically, he looks like a mad scientist. But you know, Sam, you're amazing. Everything you're doing all at once, workshops, you're doing soap, you're doing a lot. And
0: yes.
1: you're also working at a advertising
0: yes,
1: firm in New
0: yes,
1: York
0: yes.
1: at night.
0: Yes.
1: So how do you balance everything and still have a personal life?
0: So it's really a matter of choosing time management over anything else. And of course, I believe in starting a business, you really have to sacrifice something. So I'm really sorry to my friends. I actually don't have a social life just yet.
1: Coming soon.
0: Coming soon. But I just make sure that I have enough sleep after work. So that's why I actually got a night job, so I can have enough time for all of these endeavors.
1: Smart.
2: So even
1: yes.
2: if you don't have a social life, you have them in a love life. So we saw it earlier on, and we're going to be bringing you later on to the table with your boyfriend over
1: That's
2: there,
1: so
2: Carl.
1: So funny.
2: To be able to make soap right away.
1: Yeah, so we're going to take a quick break. And Chal, that was so funny. We're going to meet her love life later, and we'll also have a soap demo next. Don't go away. The Daily Dish will be right back.

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0: Welcome back to the Daily Dish. Of course, right now we will be doing our actual soap demo with Sam and Kim here. Let's start off. Tell us what we have.
1: So we have now our soap base. So this is our oatmeal and goat's milk soap base.
0: Does it mean I could really taste this?
1: No. But you can smell it. It smells really, really good. So we...
0: Super good. Okay.
1: Yes, we fragrance this with green tea fragrance oil. So this is actually ready to pour. So this is our silicone mold. This is our favorite mold because the soap will unmold easily in this mold.
0: Tell me why I couldn't taste that one. The oatmeal, the goat's milk. What's in it already also?
1: This actually has lye, oil, and water.
0: Okay. What is lye? Tell me the truth. What's lye?
1: So lye is the chemical that makes oil saponify.
0: Okay.
1: So that's what makes soap. So without lye, we will not have soap.
0: Even is it a cleaning agent?
1: No,
0: as well?
1: It's actually derived from ash.
0: Okay.
1: So soap making has been an art ever since like the ancient days. So our ancestors usually get it from ash. So ash, lye combined with oil makes soap.
0: Okay. What's the next step?
1: So now that we poured it into the mold, you can help me with this.
0: Yes, I can eat it.
1: Yes, we can add the toppings. So
0: this is actual oatmeal, right?
1: Yes, this is actually rolled oats.
0: Okay.
1: So when the soap is still in its liquid form, you can put any toppings you
0: want.
1: But since we're making our oatmeal soap, we're putting oatmeal on top.
0: Okay, you know what? This actually also works as an added exfoliator.
1: Yes.
0: So just put as much as I want?
1: Yes, as much as you want, as long as it's on the top.
0: Okay, and how long does it take usually to prepare or make soap like this?
1: Making soap would take around 30 minutes because we have to pre-weigh all of the oils. It's important that the weight is correct or else it won't lead to a hard soap. It might be liquid or it might be too hard. So really the weighing process is what takes time, but mixing it takes around 2 to 3 minutes.
0: Okay, as I do this, I want to ask Kim quickly. Kim! Kamusta naman ang love life nyo? No, but seriously speaking, you guys make this together?
2: Yes.
0: Okay, what's the division? Who does what?
2: Mostly she does the logistics stuff also, and also she makes the soap. For the very first time, she was the one who makes the soap and I help her out. But then she taught me how to make the soap also.
0: So now you make it too?
2: Yes.
0: Okay, what's your favorite one to make?
2: My favorite one to make is charcoal.
0: The charcoal soap. Let's show that one.
1: Yes, we have it here.
0: This is the charcoal soap.
1: Yes.
0: What makes charcoal soap better to use? Who should use it?
1: Charcoal soap should be used by people who have active lifestyles and prefer to have a nice scrub after a long day. So our charcoal soap targets really oily skin or if you feel dirty or if you sweat a lot. So this is our mild scrub.
0: Okay.
1: It's fragranced with peppermint essential oil as well as rosemary essential oil.
0: Okay, now I'm done putting all the rolled oats here.
1: Yes.
0: What do we do next?
1: So we wait for this to harden. So this usually hardens after 24 to 48 hours.
0: So it takes around about a day to do it?
1: Yes.
0: Okay, I can make soap on the weekend.
1: Yes.
0: That's how it
1: is.
0: And what is and right after that, it's a finished product, na?
1: No, we actually still have to cut it. So we have readily prepared oatmeal soap here in our studio. So it's very easy to unmold this. Are you a baker, ma'am?
0: Am I a baker? Wow, what a wonderful question. Yeah. No.
1: So if you're a baker, it's similar to unmolding a piece of bread.
0: Okay. But
1: so all you have to do is pull the sides.
0: But I know how to pull sides. There,
1: yes,
0: let's do that.
1: Yes, and then once you're done pulling the sides, you have a friend to help you catch it, or you can catch it yourself.
0: Okay. Well, how do you ensure that it doesn't stick?
1: It doesn't stick because we use our silicone molds.
0: So it has to be a silicone mold. Okay.

0: Because there are also wooden molds in the market. When you use that, you have to put parchment paper inside.
1: Okay, let's get this going.
0: Yes, all I can right. help you, I can yes. catch it.
1: Ready? Catch it for me. 3, 2, 1.
0: There!
1: Yay! Okay, so this is a block of soap that you put inside your shower.
0: Yes.
1: Good for 1 year already.
0: Yes.
1: But if you don't want it that way, you can actually slice it up. Okay.
0: Yes, so we have a cutter over here. Our cutter can slice this specific block for 10 pieces. You can actually do it, ma'am. All you have to do is pull this down.
1: Okay, if I don't have a cutter like this, what can I use?
0: You can use a knife.
1: Okay.
0: And we also have a metal spatula. That you can use to cut it.
1: Hold on. This is so satisfying.
0: Yes.
1: Doing this, oh my gosh. I've always wanted to cut soap.
0: Yes.
1: Here we go. Yay! It feels like a loaf of bread.
0: There.
1: And voila!
0: Yes.
1: Are you guys proud of me for making soap? Okay, what else can we put in the soap? Because we only place rolled oats. What else can our viewers actually play with and put in?
0: You can put...
1: Maybe you have some samples there you want to show.
0: Yeah, so you can also put dehydrated fruits, such as this one. This has dehydrated lemon.
1: So you could do this. You could actually even put calamansi.
0: Yes, you can put dehydrated calamansi also. For this
1: with
0: soap,
1: this one.
0: We put turmeric powder. That's
1: okay, what does turmeric do if they use this?
0: So turmeric helps brighten the skin. It also has a mild scrub. So it helps cleanse your skin with that mild scrub.
1: Okay, what else can we play around with?
0: We can also put coffee beans, such as this one. This is our Kapeng Barako soap.
1: Okay, this is perfect for a morning shower, I guess.
0: Yes, yes.
1: Wonderful. Okay, I can't be having all the fun here, but before I call in my other friends, I want you to share with everyone where they could actually catch you guys and even learn, because I think that's the fun part, learning and getting to do things yourself.
0: So we have monthly pop-ups all over Metro Manila. So next month we'll be at different malls. So usually we have these pop-ups every month. Just stay tuned in our Instagram channels. We usually announce it a few days before. I also teach, so our studio is just here in San Juan. You can send us a direct message on our Instagram page if you want to book a class.
1: Okay, when we return, I will be slicing this one up. Thank you so much, Sam. Stick around with me. The Daily Dish will be right back.

0: 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Join us as newly appointed Health Secretary Dr. Edwin Mercado breaks down his vision for the DOH, emergency services, and the future of healthcare. Catch the exclusive guesting on Wellness is Wealth on Sunday, 10:30 a.m. on the Billionaire News Channel. Live well, live wealthy. Wellness is wealth. Wellness is wealth.
1: Bigay mo na yung trivia dun sa isang lyric ng kanta. 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
2: Eh kasi habang ginagawa ko yung kanta, may part dun na ano eh. 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

0: questions can be answered by yes.
1: I am on cross, Your Honor, please.
2: Napakadaming Christmas party. Yan ba ay pinapayagan sa confidential funds?
3: I asked the clerk of court to monitor the public statements of the councils.
4: Boss Matam, yung post project, wala pa rin.
5: I don't think kailangan guluhin ang impeachment. Napaka-klaro naman yung pending the law.
6: Okay lang na ma-expose yung suggestion.
3: We're not yet there, Council.
6: Okay.
7: So we got jealous watching Chow cut soap. So now we're gonna try real quick.
8: Do
9: it's so satisfying, Mo.
7: Can
8: it.
7: We try?
8: Do
7: how
8: it.
7: Do you do it?
8: It.
9: Push it down. Do you feel it?
7: Oh my gosh, this is so fun.
8: And you can't sell it anymore, guys, because you made a mistake.
7: Oh my god.
8: Because this is
7: what did I do?
8: This is smaller than like, this is thinner.
7: Okay, lang, this is for me. This is for the baby.
9: Baby soap.
7: Look, this is my baby soap for one day use lang to. Pang travel soap to, guys.
8: Ano ba? Soap. All right.
7: Speaking of traveling, tomorrow on The Daily Dish, we'll speak with Brian DiMarucot from Moss Escape Terrariums.
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8: And I'm Ferdy Salvador, always on top of the news and stories that matter most. 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
9: And of course, I'm Shalon Tok and Shalama for making us your lunchtime companion. 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
2: 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If the symptoms persist, consult a doctor. 3. Avoid dengue. 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A friendly reminder from Billionario News Channel.

God is true to His word, always. What do we tell God whenever we pray? In Jesus, we find the true worship of God. Do not be afraid. Rather, be prepared. Each one of us a member of Christ. Each one of us a part of Christ. The word has been exposed. Let us now fulfill it. Ciao, mabuhay. You are watching The Word Exposed. Let us behold Jesus, the Word incarnate, revealing Himself to us in the Sunday readings. We are on the 21st Sunday in Ordinary Time. In today's Gospel, Jesus asks His disciples, "Who do people say that the Son of Man is? Who do you say that I am?" The disciples relay what people think of Jesus. Some think he is John the Baptist, others Elijah, still others Jeremiah or one of the prophets. When Jesus asks them of their personal knowledge of him, Simon Peter proclaims, "You are the Christ, the Son of the living God." Brothers and sisters, look at the response of Jesus. "Blessed are you, Simon, son of Jonah, for flesh and blood

has not revealed this to you, but my heavenly Father." The Lord is teaching His disciples that it is the Father who has enabled Simon Peter's profession of faith. This has become his singular blessing. He becomes Peter, the rock upon which the Lord would build His church, a steward to take care of Jesus' church. The narrative will continue next Sunday, brothers and sisters. But on this day, let us reflect on this. Faith in Jesus is a gift given to us by the Father. It is not a product of our own intelligence and understanding. Humility is necessary to be a good steward in God's kingdom.

First reading, a reading from the book of the prophet Isaiah. Thus says the Lord to Shebna, master of the palace, I will thrust you from your office and pull you down from your station. On that day, I will summon my servant Eliakim, son of Hilkiah. I will clothe him with your robe and gird him with your sash and give over to him your authority. He shall be a father to the inhabitants of Jerusalem and to the house of Judah. I will place the key of the house of David on Eliakim's shoulder. When he opens, no one shall shut. When he shuts, no one shall open. I will fix him like a peg in a sure spot to be a place of honor for his family. The word of the Lord.

0: Second reading. A reading from the letter of Paul to the Romans. Oh, the depth of the riches and wisdom and knowledge of God! How inscrutable are his judgments, and how unsearchable his ways! For who has known the mind of the Lord, or who has been his counselor? Or who has given the Lord anything that he may be repaid? For from him, and through him, and for him are all things. To him be glory forever. Amen. The word of the Lord.
1: The path to stewardship. Oh, a steward, a custodian. So someone who is assigned to take care of the property of someone who owns like a piece of property, a field or a treasure. No. And I'm sure you have heard this lately, when especially in the area of caring for our common home, creation. We have been reminded that we are not the owners of creation. We are not the creators. God created us in His image and likeness, yes, to take care of God's creation, to take care of each other, to take care of the earth. Stewardship, custodianship. And we are still searching for that, no? Even so-called public servants. They are supposed to be stewards of the people's power, resources, future. But we know how difficult it is to find a reliable, responsible steward. Now, let us listen to our readings. In the first reading, Isaiah mentions a name, Shebna. He was a palace official. In fact, he occupied a very high position

in the imperial palace, the community. He was the administrator of the palace. So to him was entrusted by the king the management of his property, of his people, all aspects of the kingship, no, of the kingdom, of the king's life. Now, with full trust, the king handed them to him so that he, as a good steward, would take care of them for the king and in the name of the king. Now, there are many Shebnas in our world. No, parents, teachers, business people, politicians, religious leaders, we are all, in a way, a Shebna entrusted with a responsibility. Now, what happened to Shebna? This position led him to arrogance. He was known for arrogance rather than for responsibility. He was known for a lavish lifestyle rather than being a simple servant. Then, worse, he even carved on a rock a royal tomb for himself. Wow, huh? He did not carve a royal tomb for the king, but for himself. Now, God saw all of this, and God said, no, this is not the way a steward should behave. So, through the prophet Isaiah, Shebna was dethroned, and someone else would take his place, Eliakim. And to this, we hope he would be a true steward. The keys of the palace will be given, meaning literally and figuratively, he can open and close the doors of the palace. He has access to who could enter and meet the king and those who would remain outside. But poor Shebna, he wasted his wonderful position, authority with responsibility, because of arrogance, extravagance. And he could not even wait to be honored after his death. While he was still alive, he was honoring himself. Oh, not a good steward. In the second reading, Saint Paul gives us a vision of God. God is almighty. God does not need counselors. Who counseled God? Who gave him advice that God is almighty? And our role is to recognize him as the Almighty One, to adore him, and never, never put ourselves on a par, on an equal footing with God, and worse, to pretend that we are gods. We are ignorant. We need a lot of advice. We are helpless. We need a lot of help. So we have no reason to pretend to be God. So let us focus on God. That's a path to stewardship. Someone who uses the name of God in order to cover one's ignorance, arrogance, and pretensions, well, that's not a true steward. That is an imposter. So let us keep on praying, recognizing, and adoring the true God. And who are we? We are followers of God. We are simple, poor servants and stewards. And let us be happy to be so.

Celebrate friendship and merriment in the city of Golden Friendship. Join in the Thanksgiving of Cagayan de Oro's patron saint, Saint Augustine. Higala Eye Festival, Bilyonario News Channel.

0: The proclamation of the Holy Gospel according to Matthew. Jesus went into the region of Caesarea Philippi, and he asked his disciples, "Who do people say that the Son of Man is?" They replied, "Some say John the Baptist, others Elijah, still others Jeremiah or one of the prophets." He said to them, "But who do you say that I am?" Simon Peter said in reply, "You are the Christ, the Son of the living God." Jesus said to him in reply, "Blessed are you, Simon, son of Jonah, for flesh and blood has not revealed this to you, but my heavenly Father. And so I say to you, you are Peter, and upon this rock I will build my church, and the gates of the netherworld shall not prevail against it. I will give you the keys to the kingdom of heaven. Whatever you bind on earth shall be bound in heaven, and whatever you loose on earth shall be loosed in heaven." Then he strictly ordered his disciples to tell no one that he was the Christ. The Gospel of the Lord.
1: The path to stewardship. You know, when we look at the history of humanity, many of the problems are caused by, well, irresponsible stewards, custodians. Those who have been entrusted with the responsibility become abusive, and they pretend to be the owner of a property when they're caretakers. They pretend to be the owner of authority when they are caretakers of the authority of somebody else. So there will never be integrity, justice, and truth without true stewardship. In the first reading, the figure of Shebna is given to us by Isaiah. He was the administrator of the palace, but he became arrogant. He became extravagant. And he even honored, he prepared already how he will be honored in death. He carved on a rock a royal tomb for himself. Now, that is not how a custodian, a steward, no, of a king should behave. And so he was dethroned. He does not deserve to be a steward in the royal palace. So a new one was appointed by the prophet, Eliakim. And to him was given the keys of the kingdom of the palace. So he, as a custodian, would determine who could enter and who could not. In the second reading, St. Paul reminds us that God is supreme. God created everything. God runs history. Without any counselor, without any advisor, God is omniscient. And we should adore the true God. We should know our place. We are not gods. We are mere human beings, creatures with dignity, but with many limitations. So we cannot pretend to be on an equal footing with God and even to usurp the deity and pretend to be gods. No. When we pretend that the whole world owes us everything, oh, that is not a good steward. That is an imposter. No, and we should be warned against those false stewards. In the Gospel, Jesus asked his disciples, when they were in Caesarea Philippi, "Who do people say that I am?" No, there must be some talk about Jesus. And the disciples who mingled with the people must have heard something, and Jesus wanted to know, what did people think about him, say about him, or consider him to be? So, the answers were quite good, huh? Some say you're Elijah, some say you're the prophet, all of that. A wonderful

list of qualifications. But then Jesus is not content with what other people say. Jesus will never be content on what an algorithm will say about him. Jesus will not say, "Oh, okay, oh, so that is what an artificial intelligence has reported about me. Okay, I accept it." No, they might be worthwhile as information, but Jesus is not asking about information. He knows already. He's asking for something deeper. So, after knowing what the people said about him, he turns to them, the disciples who had lived with him, and say, "How about you? Who do you say that I am?" The knowledge about Jesus does not come from just a database of information. To know Jesus is not to be able to enumerate facts. Jesus is talking about knowledge, meaning communion with him. And that cannot be replaced by a machine or by a database. You need a human heart. You need the capacity to relate. That's what Jesus was asking for. Have you reached a certain level of communion with me so that you could say who I am? And Peter said, "You are the Messiah, the Son of the living God." Wow, a confession of faith. But look at Jesus' response. Before Peter would fall into arrogance, the arrogance of Shebna, Jesus told him, "You are blessed, but you are blessed because you got to know me by revelation of the Father. This is not a product of human flesh. This is not a product of human knowledge or technology or whatever." Peter, thank you. Simon, you are open to God's revelation. You are open to be guided by wisdom from above. And because you are open, you are Peter. You are rock on which I will build my church, and I give you the keys, signs of stewardship. But remember, you are a steward. You are a keeper of the keys, and it is my church, not your church. For as long as you are a child, open to the revelation of God, for as long as you hold the keys, not for your own advantage, but for my church, you are a good steward. This is what we pray for leaders of the church and leaders elsewhere. Always to be good, humble stewards, for that is what God and humanity need. Good, faithful, humble stewards. The word has been exposed. Let us now fulfill it.

based on Bicol's folk epic Ibalong. The city celebrates with parades and costumes of Ibalong's characters. Ibalong Festival, Bilyonaryo News Channel.

We are on the fourth installment of our reflection on technology and discipleship. And today, let us rediscover the value of rest. We associate rest with taking a break from work or from activities. We take a rest so we can slow down and recharge our energy. Yet nowadays, rest becomes a time for social media consumption, doom scrolling, and other pastimes that require the use of our gadgets.

Do these give us complete rest? For example, a student takes a break from reading an assigned material for a class, but the break comes in the form of social media consumption, reading posts on different platforms, and other notifications. In this situation, reading as an activity is not completely paused. One simply switches to another reading material. It does not give the needed respite to the eyes and the mind. If we turn to the Gospels, we recall that Jesus gives importance to rest. After a long day of preaching and healing, we see him retiring in a quiet place. This is a practice that he would like his disciples to emulate. In St. Mark's Gospel, we read that after a long day of ministry, Jesus instructs them to go to a deserted place and rest a while.

This week, brothers and sisters, we echo Jesus' invitation to His disciples. Rest a while. Completely rest for an hour. Make your gadgets rest too. Take a break from whatever you are working on. Sit quietly. Clear your mind for a while. Or prepare for bedtime an hour earlier than your usual sleeping time. You're done for the day. You can now relax. Then, whichever option is well suited to your context, integrate a prayerful moment to your rest, as Jesus did. You can begin or end your rest with a form of examine. How? First, consider taking rest as entering God's presence, who invites you, "Come, I will give you rest." Then, pray for the grace of rest, the grace of the freedom to pause and slow down amidst the noise and busyness of the day. From the notifications that keep on coming, have a quick but careful review of your activities and the movements of your mind and heart. Remember that in that moment, Jesus, who promises you rest, is with you, patting your back for work done well, carrying for you the burden that exhausts you. Finally, look forward to the next part of the day, another opportunity to live out and truly become a disciple of the Lord, offline and online. Amen.

0: Vaccines are important and effective tool to protect our health. Staying up to date with vaccines protects our personal well-being and the entire community as well. National Immunization Awareness Month.
1: We have prepared reflection points for you. Please share them with your companions. The first point is, how can we form true stewards of society and of creation? Paano natin mahuhubog ang mga tunay na katiwala ng lipunan at ng sanlilikha? The second point is, how can we educate the youth into the paths of responsible stewardship? Paano natin mahuhubog ang mga kabataan sa daan ng isang responsabling pamamahala?
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with a decade of mission on air. You have gifted it with the talents, hard work, and financial support of many generous people, so that as your word is exposed, many more may know, love, and serve Jesus. Lord Jesus, be with us always. 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And when our limitations and weaknesses surface, please ask the Father to send the Holy Spirit to purify us and set our hearts on fire with renewed faith, hope, and love, so we may serve you for many more years to come. Amen. Friends, thank you for your company. We pray that the Word of God would find fulfillment in your life and His blessings be always upon you. And we hope you could be with us again next Sunday here on The Word Exposed.

0: Good afternoon. I'm Robert San. Join us as we follow the money where we find the money angle in every story. To earn in dollars you once needed to work abroad, ngayon laptop lang pwede ka nang mag-freelance. Pero kumikita ka nga ng malaki, nakakaipon ka ba? Today we talk about freelancing and financial literacy with content creator Lynn Sapilio. She has nearly 60,000 TikTok followers for talking about life as a freelancer for international clients. Good afternoon, Lynn. Welcome to the show.
1: Hi, good afternoon, Robert. Thanks for having me.
0: Matrapik, papunta dito from Bulacan, no?
1: Yes, definitely. And baha.
0: Thanks for joining us. Now, let's begin with this, Lynn. Dati, ang mga Pinoy, the dream was a stable job, mag-abroad. Ngayon, you can have a laptop, get foreign clients, and earn in dollars. Now, is freelancing, do you think, the new Filipino dream?
1: For me kasi, I cannot generalize yung Filipino dream. But based on my perspective,

0: I only have three dreams. One is to be able to support my family. Mm-hmm. Number two is to be able to live comfortably. And then number three is to be able to have the freedom of time. Yun yung pinakamahalaga sa akin, freedom of time to spend with my family, my friends, mm-hmm. and my loved ones. And so far, freelancing has provided me with that. So far, yung freelancing has been the Filipino dream for me.
1: For you. But you did it at a very young age, at 15 years old. So, paano nangyari yun? How did you stumble into this this industry of freelancing?
0: I wish I have like a technical answer, but honestly, it's all just an accident.
1: Just your personal journey mo.
0: Yeah. Oh. So, I was on the way to the bathroom, maliligo na as usual, and then I was scrolling on Facebook, and then I stumbled upon a random Facebook group. Mm-hmm. Like, it says freelancers, ganyan-ganyan, social media managers. And I was like, I joined that out of pure curiosity lang. And then I saw people who were looking for someone to write, looking for someone to do their graphics, and I was like, I can do that. So, I tried. And then, of course, I started with low-balled rates. Then I worked my way up. So, ganun lang. It's honestly just accident, luck, and timing. Ganun lang talaga.
1: Yung parang aha moment, uy, kaya kong gawin to.
0: Yeah.
1: It's something... Then, how did it start? What was the struggle like trying to get clients? Samo, you were getting low-balled rates, pero okay lang at the start. How long before you were doing this freelance work na nakita mo, viable to? So, ayoko na mag 9 to 5, parang ganon.
0: So when I first started, I was offered like 100, 150 pesos. It's very low, essentially. Mm. Pero as a 15-year-old girl na student lang naman, I was like, that's extra, diba? Mm-hmm. So I was like, I was taking up random jobs, ganyan, ganyan. And then one time, September of 2021, I hit a random 27,000 per month.
1: Wow.
0: That's at 15, that's very
1: malaki
0: big.
1: Yon.
0: Yeah, that's very big. I was like, I have no family. I mean, I have no kids. I have nothing to be responsible of. And that's, you know, that's a big kind of money. So I was like, I can take this to the next level. So that was the moment na I started taking freelancing quite seriously na.
1: Anong ginawa mo sa 27,000 na yun?
0: I saved it up.
1: Pero
0: pero syempre, splurge a little bit. Mm-hmm. Kasi, I was like, I have 27,000 pesos. Ganon.
1: But at a young age, paano mo nalaman yun? The value of money, the financial literacy part na,

0: for me, like, okay na yun sa akin. 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Ganun lang talaga kami before. But, syempre, different na ako ngayon. Mm.
1: Sino ba nagturo sa'yo about money, about this, yung freelancing? Is it all self-learned? Meron ka bang, do you look up to, let's say, a certain person, a mentor na tumulong sa'yo along the way or your family?
0: Not really. As I said, I wish I could share something technical with everyone, but wala talaga. It was all YouTube, just learning online, the free resources online, everything was online. So yun lang talaga yung meron ako. So I didn't have any mentors or whatsoever. Mm. But of course, people right now have mentors and I don't really have any experience with that. So I can't say anything about that.
1: Just basically, you just learned by doing. Have you made any mistakes along the way
0: of
1: that was a, you know, a quick learning experience for you? Was there a big mistake that you did during this journey na hanggang ngayon nakatataka, hindi ko nagagawin to uli?
0: It's a big mistake. I flunked up one client. Mm. So I was essentially not listening to her request. Mm. And I was doing things my own way. Ah. And then our 3-month contract ended 1.5 months. She said, I can't do this anymore. You're not following what I'm saying. Parang we're not working out together. So next time that I work with a client, I wish that I could listen more to them, to their request, to what they actually want, rather than putting all of my voices out na hindi ako nakikinig sa kanila.
1: Bakit ba? When you had that client, why weren't you, let's say, not listening?
0: Well, in my mind, I was like, this is so ugly. It's not right. I wish I could have communicated better, but I was doing those choices independently. Mm. So, para siyang na-keep out of the box, na hindi niya na alam ano nangyayari sa sarili niyang business. So, that's a big no-no, and I'm never doing that again.
1: But didn't they have a problem, your clients, that at a young age, you're already doing freelance work? Was that a problem with them in the beginning?
0: Not really. Wala? Actually, a lot of people ask me this. Like, why do you get accepted at work? You're only 15, you're only 16, you're only 17, you're not even at the legal age. Mm. The thing is, in freelancing, resumes, CVs, they're not really a thing. Mm. What we care or what clients care about most is your portfolio. Mm. Mm-hmm. So our portfolio has our about section, the things that we can do, the things that were our experiences. So, for example, if you're a graphic designer, it has graphics, what you can do in Photoshop, what tools you can use, so those kinds of things.
1: Pero bakit tayo? Why do the foreign clients look for Pinoys as their go-to pagdating sa mga ganitong freelance work? What do you think is our edge?
0: I'm really going to be honest with you. There are 3 things that I believe why foreign clients tend to prefer Filipino contractors or freelancers. Mm. Number one, and probably the most important one, is that we're cheaper. Yes, I didn't want to sugarcoat my things. Like, for the same service that they can get in their local area, they would be paying only half of what they need to pay to Filipino freelancers instead of paying the full amount for the same amount of service. Then number 2, I think it's our English proficiency. You know, Filipinos, we tend to speak English quite well. It's basically our second language. And then 3rd is, I think, for me lang, I think it's the Filipino culture. Like, we're very hospitable. I know a lot of Filipinos are hardworking. So I think that's a thing. Or that's a factor that's impacting why a lot of clients internationally are preferring to go with Filipino clients, Filipino freelancers. Mm.
1: But at the end of the day, pag nakita nila yung quality output that you provide for them, are you able to give them and tell them, this is the quality I provide, the value that I can bring, you can increase the kind of pay? Nakikita ba nila? Do they value that at the end of the day?
0: Of course. The thing is, in any kind of work, the pay is always associated with the results I can provide. Yeah. It's the reason why I've stayed a freelancer for 5 years now, because I can, or I don't want to sound too proud, but I think I am good at what I do.
1: Okay.
0: So I can provide you with sales. You know, if you're paying me this, I can increase your sales by this percentage. I can do all the marketing for you. So those kinds of things. So as long as I can provide a service that will bring them a return of investment, then I think I'm very much worth the price.
1: What did you do to enhance your skill?
0: Upskilling. So,
1: like where did you go? Did you study again? Where did you look for these trainings?
0: Not really study again. It's more of learning from people who has actually done it. I don't like taking so much courses. Mm-hmm. I like learning from marketers who has results with these clients. And then I look at their ways. I look at the psychology of how they do things.

0: I look at the behind the scenes, basically their back end, and then I apply that to my business. So basically, it's all about upskilling.
1: But magkano ba talaga kayang kitain ng isang freelancer who has foreign clients? Could it go as high as 50, 100, or over 100,000 a month? Kaya ba talaga? Because we see that a lot in social media, that if you do freelancing in this, you do online work like this, you can earn a big chunk of money.
0: Okay, the short answer is yes. Yeah. The longer answer is I can't really generalize for all of the freelancers because based on my experience and from the freelancers that I know, some people or freelancers are earning 20,000 to 40,000. Yeah. Some are earning well over 80 to 100. Some are earning 100 up until the higher areas of the six digits. And I know some people who are earning up in the millions if they transition from being a freelancer to an agency. So we can't really say for sure, but the short answer is yes, you can go to the hundreds of six digits.
1: But why is it that when we hear a lot of freelancers earning so much up to six digit, but then still end up broke? And what is usually the problem that happens?
0: Here's the thing. I'm not a financial advisor in any way, but this is
1: based... But you provide your own tips because of your journey.
0: Yeah, because of my own experience. Yes. Here's the thing. I think it's bad financial management, specifically lifestyle inflation. So let's say this freelancer earns six digits per month. Pero anong gagawin niya sa six digits per month income niya kung ang expenses niya is six digits din? So ang itsura kasi niyan sa akin is like, okay, six digits, ganyan. Yung income mo, tapos hinahabol ng expenses mo kasi nag-inflate ka ng lifestyle kahit di mo naman talaga kailangan. So I think that's the reason why a lot of freelancers earn six digits pero wala din namang savings, emergency fund. They don't have the safety net.
1: Yung nakikita natin na kape araw-araw, travel dito, travel doon. You know, we see a lot of these. But usually, when your followers look to you for advice, ano yung usually, what do they usually ask? Ano yung usually problem that they ask you that they need help with regards to freelance work?
0: With regards to freelancing, the main problem that I see a lot of people have is clients. I can't find any clients. So I only give two advice, marketing and portfolio. You see, if a client posts that I'm looking for, kunwari, a social media manager, ganyan, ganyan. So you will be asked to send your portfolio. If hindi ka nakapasa sa portfolio, then there is something wrong with your portfolio. Now, if wala kang nahanap na client or hindi ka nag-a-apply anywhere, then your problem is marketing. So two things with marketing, inbound and outbound. 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Lalabas ka social media, hi, I'm a freelancer, I provide these services, ganon. Outbound, ikaw yung nag-a-apply. So it's either those things, cool, ang daming clients, kalat-kalat sila, but if you're not doing enough work when it comes to your portfolio or when it comes to your marketing, wala talaga.
1: You know, it amazes me, at such a young age, you started at 15, you're 20 now, 5 years into it. Growing up, what is it that yung surroundings mo, your parents, did you learn about entrepreneurship, about... working like that, yung mindset, you must have gotten it somewhere.
0: So, none of my parents are graduates. They never went to college. So, my parents are sari-sari store owners. They rent out videokas. And I'm very proud of them.
1: Business.
0: Kasi, yes, kasi natawid nila kami. So, I know the value of money because of them. So, yun yung dahilan bakit ang taas ng grind ko. It's because of them. Sila yung dahilan kung bakit maayos ako mag-handle ng pera. Because I know kung saan galing yung pera. Galing siya sa hirap, di ba?
1: So, at an early age, like, you really were taught how to value money. In schools kasi, what we see usually, hindi talaga masyadong natututunan yung financial literacy. Now, in your TikToks, in the tips and advice that you give, what usually comes out? Because you mentioned it's only because of your experience. You don't have that, you say, yung mga technical talagang background. But, you know, as one would say, you know, when you learn by doing, that's still a lot.
0: Yes. So, essentially for me, for any kind of age, the main advice that I would give, wag muna yung mga emergency fund kasi that's technical. You start with the basics. When I was in high school, my baon was 20 pesos per day. That's very small. So, no matter what kind of money you have, whether it's 20 pesos or 20 million, the main thing here is that you give all of your money jobs. So for example, natanggap mo yung sahod mo, natanggap mo yung allowance mo from your parents.
1: Yung allocation.
0: Yes. Oh. So ito, for example, ito pangbaon ko, ito transportation, ito savings ko, ito sinking funds. When you get older, of course, it gets a lot more complicated. Ito savings, ito investments, ito gusto ko pang trade, yung mga ganon. Pero I think the basic here is that you give your money jobs. Kasi, for example, if you have 2,000 pesos, kunwari. Mm. Tapos, you go on TikTok, tapos may nakita kang item na gusto mo, ganyan-ganyan. So, sabi ko, may pera ba ako? Mm-hmm. May 2,000 ako na walang pinaglaanan. So, essentially, yun yung nangyayari. Yeah. Wala namang pinaglaanan to. It's just money that's there. So, I spend it. Mm. So, I think that's the common consumer practice right now that I don't want a lot of my followers to fall into. So, gusto ko sana bigyan nila ng jobs yung pera nila.
1: Mm. That's a very good way to put it, no? May trabaho yung pera mo. But before we get more in-depth in about all that, about freelancing, about budgeting your money, we're just going to take a short break. Keep following the money.

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7: Welcome back to Follow the Money. We're still talking about freelancing and finances with content creator Lynn Sapilio. Now, Lynn, I enjoy what you mentioned, that giving your money jobs. You know, parang

0: budgeting yan.
1: Yes.
0: So let's say someone, your follower said, is earning 100,000 pesos. Where would you allocate it right now? You know, being that you're 5 years in, you've learned a lot about how to, let's say, save money, invest money, and use it wisely. Ano yung usually mga advice na binibigay mo sa mga followers mo who are looking up to you?
1: Based on my experience lang, ha? Yeah. So, when I have, let's say, 100,000 pesos, pero depende kasi yan eh, kasi maraming factors. Do you live alone? Are you supporting? Are you a breadwinner? Ganyan-ganyan. So, let's say lang, you are living alone and you're a freelancer. First is the tax stuff. Mm-hmm. If you're a freelancer, usually you're going to be BIR registered. So, what I do is 8% of my tax, but that's the technical stuff and that's for my accountant. Yeah. But let's just say you're going to allot 10% for
0: my
1: your
0: accountant
1: tax.
0: Ka?
1: Yes, yes.
0: At a young age, alam mo na rin what to do. So you really need help. Yeah. You can't do it all on your
1: yes,
0: own.
1: Yes, yes, okay. Definitely. So, for example, 10% is the tax. So, 10,000 pesos, ang natitira natin is 90,000 pesos. Anong next? Yung needs mo, kakain ka, re-renta ka, anong kailangan mo? So, I would allot, generous na to, 40,000. Kasama na lahat. Renta, transportation, your groceries, lahat-lahat na. So, how much do we have left? 50,000. So, I would allot 10,000 pesos just because I'm 20 and I want to have fun. You know, I want to have fun with my friends, with my family. 10,000 is the fun money. These are the things, this is the money that I can spend on anything that I want. Basically, splurge. Now, this is where it gets kind of weird. 40,000 pesos yung natitira, I would put this aggressively into my savings and investments. So, if wala ka pang emergency fund, I'll put all the 40,000 into my emergency fund. Pero kapag meron na, I'll allocate it sa savings, sa investments, iba-iba.
0: May nagturo sa'yo?
1: Wala naman. Pero online lang.
0: Online lang?
1: Yeah.
0: So far, how's that working for you?
1: I think it's okay. Hindi pa naman ako nagiging broke. So, okay pa naman.
0: But Lynn, let's talk about AI. Everybody's using AI. Nakikita natin everywhere from graphics. You do social media. Yeah. Marami yan. Do you think AI is trying to take over? Let's say yung skill mo ngayon is worth 100,000. Pagdating ba ng AI, baka maging 20,000 na lang yan yung worth. How do you keep yourself relevant in this fast-paced technology race?
1: The thing is, when AI was released, sabi ng tao, ay, papalitan na lahat, ganon, AI is gonna take your job, ganyan, ganyan. But it was never the case. At the end of the day, AI is just a tool that still needs human intervention. It can never replace human decisions.
0: Yes.
1: Kasi right now, we have a phenomenon called AI slop. So people can tell if you're using AI.
0: AI slop.
1: Yung parang, when you see a graphics online or like a business using AI, masasabi mo na AI yan.
0: Alam mo na.
1: Yeah, makikita mo siya kahit sa copy, sa captions, sa mga graphics, makikita mo AI yan.
0: So yung mga clients, hinahanap pa rin nila yung human touch.
1: Of course. Like, as I always say, if you're going to use AI, take everything it says or gives you with a grain of salt kasi it's never 100% true.
0: Mm-hmm. Now that you're earning from your skills, Alin, what kind of money habits did you learn to keep from overspending, to make sure that you have enough finances for the future? I'm still amazed at a young age. How do you do that? What kind of habits did you have to learn? What kind of mindset did you have to instill in yourself?
1: Actually, I have a lot of habits. I'm just going to tell you yung mga nasa top of my mind. So the number one, as I've said earlier, is jobs. Yun yung biggest thing for me, allocating my money. Ito, savings. Ito, expenses. Ito, fund money. Ito, investments. Ito, emergency fund. That's really important to me. Kasi if walang pinaglaanan yung pera mo, saan mo gagamitin yan? It's just lying around without a job.
0: It's nice to have that kind of habit na non-negotiable. Ito talagang gagawin. May system.
1: Yeah.
0: There really has to be a system.
1: Yeah.
0: You have to do it every... Now, Lynn, we'll now move on to the rapid-fire segment of the program. Just quick questions, quick answers. Let's start with this. 100K na freelancing or 200K na corporate job, what would you choose?
1: 100K freelancing.
0: Really?
1: Yes.
0: Kahit na doble yung corporate job.
1: Freedom,
0: why?
1: Freedom of time. You know, time is something na I want to have all the time for my family, my loved ones. So, yun, I just want time.
0: You don't even want to try it?
1: No. I'm sorry.
0: Okay. Foreign client or Filipino boss?
1: foreign client.
0: Why?
1: So sorry, locals.
0: Wala kang local client?
1: I do take local clients, especially local businesses. That's okay with me. It's just that, of course, the pay is better when it comes to international clients. Yeah.
0: Now, AI, a friend or threat to the freelance industry?

0: history?
1: Both. Do I have to explain?
0: Okay, why is it an enemy?
1: It's a threat for two kinds of freelancers for me. Number one are freelancers who rely heavily on AI. Mm. Like, okay, bigay mo kay ChatGPT lang
0: para naging tamad na, lazy na, wala nang creativity.
1: Human intervention. Ah,
0: okay. One killer skill or maraming side hustles?
1: Maraming side hustles.
0: Really?
1: Yes.
0: Some would say, you know, build on one skill and that would, hindi na? Not today?
1: No.
0: Okay. Money mistake na hindi mo na uulitin na nagawa mo before?
1: Mag-invest ng walang alam.
0: You've lost money?
1: I lost 10,000 pesos before.
0: Not that big, but some it's quite big. How did you feel when you lost that money?
1: Siyempre, parang nanghinayang ako. Kasi I was 16 back then.
0: Pero natuto ka na ngayon.
1: Siyempre.
0: Okay. Now finally, what financial move should every freelancer make today? So they're not forced to chase the next paycheck tomorrow and be relevant.
1: Emergency fund. 6 months na kaya mong tustusan yung sarili mo kasi if nawalan ka ng client, we have instability. Wala kaming HMO, wala kaming sick leave, we have no guarantee of our income. Kung wala kang emergency fund, next month gutom ka na.
0: Save. On that note, Talin, thank you very much for joining us this afternoon, sharing your insights, your journey, and at a young age, knowing the value of money, and of course, helping others in the freelance industry. And good luck on your journey. Marami ka pang tatahakin.
1: Thank you.
0: Okay. And that's all for today. I'm Robert Tan. Thanks for watching. Keep it here on the Billionaire News Channel, and always follow the money.

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0: 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And wherever there are Filipinos, your Bilyonario News Channel will be there. 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